Police were conducting a training exercise around local schools, the Benson and Monmouth parking lot, serving as a staging area with numerous police vehicles parked during the exercise. They will be doing this again next Thursday on the 23rd. New Jersey sports betting revenue for June was down by nearly 38%. Press of Atlantic City reports it does not happen often, but bettors beat the books where fans of the New York Knicks and various World Cup soccer teams saw their bets win a lot. While the total amount wagered on sports in the state rose by 16% compared to June last year, more of those bets were customers' wins. And Cape May's Queen Victoria Bed and Breakfast has been chosen by a USA Today panel of experts curated list of the top 20 bed and breakfast locations in America. And you can now vote for the top 10. This report made possible by AutoZone. 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For free, they help you troubleshoot the cause of your light. There's some restrictions. AutoZone in the WPG Talk Radio 95.5 Newsroom. I'm Jill Myra.

0: agencies. That work is well underway. In the fall, the United States designated four far-left Antifa extremist groups abroad as foreign terrorist organizations, denying them access to the U.S. financial system and depriving them of resources they need to carry out attacks. Meanwhile, in this administration alone, OFAC has also sanctioned 17 sham charities and nonprofit organizations for funding Hamas's terrorist activities and operations. As Treasury continues to map and disrupt the flow of funding that enables these entities to operate, no terror organization should delude itself into the belief that its financing lies beyond our reach. No facilitator should assume that anonymity confers impunity, and no jurisdiction should expect to enable or harbor these activities without consequence.
1: Mm. Very, very good. They had to look at Soros and all those entities. They had to look at these Hamas front groups and all those entities. I sure hope they do. Very, very important. We'll be right back.
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13: The navigation app will offer personalized routes based on previous trips, as well as a motorcycle mode, which includes two-wheeler shortcuts and restrictions. The Google-owned platform will also use Gemini for conversational reporting when suggesting things like road closures or an outdated address.
11: Elon Musk and Sam Altman are once again exchanging words. This time, the spat happened on X, where Musk took note of Apple's lawsuit against OpenAI. Altman responded by saying Musk is simply mad that the new models at xAI can't keep up with the new models at OpenAI. And Apple is getting ready to roll out its M6 chip, but it's reportedly working quickly to finish the M7. Bloomberg says it's all being done quickly to accommodate the rapidly changing world of AI. Over the next 2 years, the variations of the M7 chip are expected to get very powerful and very expensive. Tech Report, I'm Mark Mayfield.
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words. This time, the spat happened on X, where Musk took note of Apple's lawsuit against OpenAI. Altman responded by saying Musk is simply mad that the new models at XAI can't keep up with the new models at OpenAI. And Apple is getting ready to roll out its M6 chip, but it's reportedly working quickly to finish the M7. Bloomberg says it's all being done quickly to accommodate the rapidly changing world of AI. Over the next 2 years, the variations of the M7 chip are expected to get very powerful and very expensive. Tech Report, I'm Mark Mayfield.

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1: I'm Monica DeLuca. A new comedy series starring Will Ferrell is streaming now on Netflix called The Hawk.
2: I guess they'll let anybody in the PGA Tour nowadays.
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5: I fought my way back so that we could play together.
1: Lonnie Hawkins was 2004's number one golfer. But present day, he's struggling on the back nine of his career to recapture the magic. His body says retire, but his heart says he's not done yet. Also out now, Lucky on Apple TV+, a new series starring Anya Taylor-Joy as a con artist who is forced to go on the run when a multi-million dollar heist goes sideways.
6: I taught you how to survive in the life that you were born into.
7: I know, Dad.
1: The series is executive produced by Reese Witherspoon. That's Fox Tube on Fox News.
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0: From ABC News Tech Trends. You're going to be able to express yourself with even more emojis soon. Ahead of World Emoji Day on July 17th, we're getting a look at 9 new emojis that will show up on your devices in a few months. They include a monarch butterfly and a net to catch it, a flaming meteor, and a cracked smiley face that could indicate a thin veneer of happiness over trouble. Oh, there's also a pickle. Teens in the UK may dial up the thumbs down emoji over new plans to limit their time online. The government is proposing barring 16 and 17-year-olds from being online from midnight to 6 in the morning, but the proposal has a massive loophole. It also allows teens to turn off that setting on their devices. And space may be silent, but it is also a little sweet. Astronomers using a pair of radio telescopes in Spain say they found a type of sugar floating around in space that's also found in raspberries. With Tech Trends, I'm Mike Kibuski, ABC News.
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0: 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The government is proposing barring 16 and 17-year-olds from being online from midnight to 6 in the morning, but the proposal has a massive loophole. It also allows teens to turn off that setting on their devices. And space may be silent, but it is also a little sweet. Astronomers using a pair of radio telescopes in Spain say they found a type of sugar floating around in space that's also found in raspberries. With Tech Trends, I'm Mike Dubosky, ABC News.
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15: This is a Fox News alert. I'm Jessica Rosenthal. Earlier this week, President Trump sent out a Truth Social post announcing a plan to address the nation tonight from the White House. This, of course, prompted speculation regarding the topic, and he's clarified throughout the week, including Tuesday during a White House meeting with Iraq's prime minister, that he will be announcing really big news, as he put it, that what he plans to talk about doesn't get any bigger, because without free and fair elections, you don't have a country. The speech was a hot topic at the White House briefing today with White House Press Secretary Caroline Levitt. Fox News Radio's Jared Halpern was at that briefing. Jared?
16: Yeah, Caroline Levitt would not offer specifics other than to say the president's message is about protecting the integrity of elections.
17: It will shock you if you have an honest eye listening to the president tonight, and everything he is saying will be backed by facts and by evidence.
16: Democrats warn President Trump is setting the stage to sow doubt in the results of the upcoming midterms. It is an accusation Levitt dismissed, instead urging all Americans to listen first to the speech. Jess.
15: We know the goal of the president has been to get the Save America Act passed. In fact, he has pushed off signing legislation and tried to delay a confirmation hearing over the act's passage. If this act became law, it would require proof of citizenship in order to register to vote. The president has repeatedly. Let's go now to the president in the East Room at the White House.
18: Before we begin, I'm proud to report that our country is safer, stronger, and far wealthier than it has ever been before. We are doing great. Less than 2 years ago, we inherited an economic and social disaster after the worst inflation in 48 years, the wide open borders with millions and millions of people pouring in from all over the world, including criminals of all types, and 11,888 murderers, many of whom killed more than one person. We had transgender for everybody, men and women sports, crime ravaging our cities, and the whole world was left.

0: or voting begins in the midterm elections. States have already had primary elections. A lot of the ballot request and registration deadlines are fast approaching if they have not already. And so the idea that the Save America Act, I've been told, would have much of an impact on 2026 is very unlikely.
1: And actually, Vice President Vance was asked about that Wednesday when he was with Speaker Johnson after meeting with several House Republicans. And Vice President Vance said that this is for the long haul. Like, even if this doesn't apply to 2026, it sounded as if there was some acceptance of that reality, that the timing is what it is, but that they were looking further ahead. I want to read for our listeners this release from the CIA director, John Ratcliffe. He wrote, "To support President Trump's transparency initiatives, the CIA has taken significant steps, including providing declassified documents for public release. Protecting our democracy and the integrity of our elections from foreign influence and interference remains paramount. This is why we produced key intelligence reporting showing that Venezuela's government had developed capabilities to manipulate electronic voting systems, raising concerns for U.S. election infrastructure security." He writes, "I've long publicly highlighted China's nefarious efforts to influence the 2020 election against President Trump, as evidenced by my dissent to the flawed January 2021 intelligence community assessment that we were speaking about earlier." Just to share with you a little bit from the CIA, as they are apparently being tasked with declassifying and releasing these documents. Let's talk, Jared, though, about the Save America Act. And I want to play for our listeners now a bit from Speaker Johnson, who said they were working to get a budget resolution through the budget committee. They did that today along party lines. This is the beginning of a very long process, but let's play Speaker Johnson now.
2: "There is nothing in this bill that every Republican in Congress cannot proudly get behind. I would say that Republicans support election integrity, our troops, and of course our farmers, and this vehicle will demonstrate all of that."
1: He said they wanted the Senate to approve of it before this August recess. Jared, we're hearing a lot of skepticism.
0: Yeah. Well, that's not going to happen.
1: But I want to ask you about
0: the Senate's not going to work that fast. I've covered the Senate a long time.
1: But talk to me about, because like we have some of the fiscal hawks like Rick Scott saying, how is this going to get paid for? And then you have people like Susan Collins of Maine saying, no, let's do this through normal appropriations. This isn't the right way. What is the reaction even among some Republicans? What do they want out of this?
0: Well, Susan Collins is the Appropriations Committee chair. Right. So she certainly is going to want what we call regular order. Listen, what they are trying to do is, this is something that both parties have done with success. In fact, it is how the One Big Beautiful Bill passed. It is how that major DHS funding bill passed earlier this year. You use a budget reconciliation measure, which lowers the threshold in the Senate to just a simple majority to get something passed. But it comes with a lot of conditions in the Senate. It is called the Byrd Rule. Things have to be very fiscal in nature. It can only add to the deficit X amount. And there are a lot of other kind of rules that you have to play by to limit basically the type of legislation that can get around the filibuster. So even if the House were to pass this budget resolution that had the Save America Act in it, it's unlikely that that would pass muster in the Senate. Those same Byrd Rule regulations or practices don't exist in the House. So it is much easier to get these things done in the House. It does put pressure on the Senate, on Senate Republicans, to take another vote on this. That has been a challenging vote for a handful of senators. And so it is certainly part of that pressure campaign. And you also do have folks in the Senate who are growing a little bit weary of these budget resolutions. They are concerned about the spending, the other things that are accompanying the Save America Act, and would like to slow things down. All of that is to say that there is a lot of resistance to what the House is doing in the Senate. It's been a fascinating dynamic. We talk a lot about the divide between Republicans and Democrats. There is a huge divide right now between Republicans in the House and Republicans in the Senate over strategy, over what to prioritize, and how to get those issues across the finish line.
1: So the Save America Act, to be clear, it would require proof of citizenship in order to register to vote. Yes. It would also require states to establish a program to remove non-citizens from existing voter rolls. They would have to submit

0: their data through this database, the DHS SAVE database, or through possibly another mechanism like Social Security. This would essentially end mail-in registration, which there's a lot of dust up over that. But I want to ask you a follow-up about the parliamentarian, because this is like very like, it feels like inside baseball a little bit. But if the Senate wants to do something, the parliamentarian will tell them, you can or you can't really do this. Senator Mike Lee is saying there's nothing sacred about the parliamentarian. She's not an elected person. It's the presiding officer in the Senate who can decide what's in this. Do you think there's any appetite for undermining the parliamentarian?
1: I don't. One, this parliamentarian has been there for a long time. She has a lot of experience. She is trusted by Senate leaders. She has ruled against both major parties. You'll recall she hacked up the major Biden era legislation that was at one point Build Back Better and got pared down. One of the reasons it got pared down is because the parliamentarian said nope, nope, nope, nope, nope to a lot of policy issues that were in there that she said did not comport with, again, the restrictions of a budget resolution. The other reason that I think that there is trepidation to undermine her rulings is, you know, senators are in office oftentimes a long time. They serve both in the majority and the minority. And everything in the Senate runs on precedent. At the point that you make a decision to do something once, it's going to happen forever, right? And so there are going to be those that say, listen, if we do this, then it is going to set up a scenario in which the other party, when they're in power, can kind of run roughshod over this. And we don't want that to happen. The Senate really is a body of precedents and traditions. And once you start kind of messing with those, it is almost impossible to I don't know what the analogy is, but to put the corn back in the can or whatever analogy you want to use.
0: Oh, very nice. You know, one of the aspects of all this, and a lot of states are actually reacting as well, because part of the Save America Act has this requirement where you submit your voter data. And there have been some rulings already saying that there's privacy issues. Some judges have said you can't do this. But last week, the DOJ sent letters to all 50 states saying their chief election officials could be criminally charged if they knowingly allow non-citizens to vote or be registered to vote. This is upsetting election chiefs around the country. I wanted to share with our listeners in Idaho, a letter back to the DOJ says essentially they have purged all non-citizens from their voter rolls. They referred 15 names to the U.S. Attorney's Office, to the DOJ for prosecution of people who registered to vote who shouldn't have. And they say they, in 2026, they ran all of the registered voter names they have through the DHS's SAVE Act system, which is what the feds are requesting states do. So they wrote in this letter back to DOJ, your threats of criminal penalties are not well taken, and please stop threatening your friends in Idaho, which is obviously a very Idaho nice way of saying, excuse me.
1: It's also not like a blue state. I think that was their point too, right? We don't think about Idaho in the same way that the president thinks about California.
0: Right. But to that, this idea that all of these states are being tasked with this, and some of them say that, look, they're happy to comply. They are working with the federal government and they're all receiving this letter. This is a legal issue in and of itself, isn't it? I mean, we are seeing rulings.
1: And it raises the big issue it raises is a constitutional question again, because the Constitution largely prescribes the overseeing of elections to Congress and the states. The executive branch has a very minimal role in how elections are operated. And so what you have heard from courts is that states run their own elections unless there is a federal law that kind of supersedes it or builds in requirements. And those are the only two ways that you can change how elections are carried out. And so there have been courts that have said this is an executive overreach, essentially, in trying to play a role in elections that they are not supposed to be playing.
0: All right, Jared, one more for you briefly. It's a busy time right before this August recess. We are hearing talk that

0: in relation to this push for Save America, because the president has pushed off signing legislation. Mm-hmm. He's pushed off confirmation hearings. He's mm-hmm. tried to delay business over the Save America mm-hmm. Act. Are we looking at this in conjunction with a likely shutdown?
1: That's a good question. Listen, the government is going to run out of money and not be funded through September 30th. And so there are already questions about kind of how are you going to get that done in this political environment. It is possible you could see congressional leaders kind of get together and just kind of pass a short-term spending bill that gets beyond the election. But you're right. There are concerns now that the Save America Act is so important to the president that it will take priority over a lot of other things. We've seen that again with that bipartisan housing bill that you mentioned, which became law, but became law after 10 days because the president refused to sign it. He said in protest of the Senate not passing the Save America Act.
0: We will be following all of this. You've been listening to the president's address to the nation. He addressed election integrity, namely a breach of our data obtained by the People's Republic of China. Vulnerabilities, he says, ongoing to our election system in the United States as he continues his push for passage of the Save America Voter ID Act. We'll continue covering the story on these Fox News radio stations and the Fox News Rundown podcast. For Jared Halpern, I'm Jessica Rosenthal, and this is Fox News Radio.
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5: This is a Fox News alert. Election security. I'm Lisa Lacerra. That was the focus of President Trump's address this evening as we head into the midterm.
6: Election integrity has been a focus of President Trump's second term. In his national address, he refocused on maintaining the sanctity of America's elections and pointed a finger at whom he claims is trying to interfere.
7: The People's Republic of China carried out what is believed to be the largest compromise of election data in history.
6: He's released once classified documents he says proves it was a coordinated effort by China on many fronts. The president also claimed China attempted to influence the 2020 election for former President Joe Biden.
5: Fox's Colonel Scott. The president also citing the length of time it took to count votes in California's primaries. California Governor Gavin Newsom saying in a statement, California law is clear. Only U.S. citizens can vote in local and federal elections. And he wrote, voter fraud is extremely rare and almost always committed by U.S. citizens. This afternoon, Senate Democratic Leader Chuck Schumer said the president's claims have nothing to do with the 2020 election.
8: This is about laying groundwork to undermine the 2026 election before a single vote has been cast.
5: Schumer accused President Trump of trying to discredit American voters. Bridges that are key to control of Iran's Strait of Hormuz on the list of targets of new strikes by U.S. forces.
9: That's Iran's principal naval and commercial port on the Strait of Hormuz. And for the first time since President Trump ordered the return of the naval blockade of all Iranian ports, U.S. Marines seized an oil tanker in the Gulf of Oman carrying 2 million barrels of oil, a ship the U.S. Treasury sanctioned as part of Iran's shadow fleet back in 2024.
5: Fox's Lucas Tomlinson in Tel Aviv. 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
5: A jury in Kentucky has ordered a ghost gun company to pay more than $100 million to the family of a teenager who killed himself 3 years ago.
13: After a two-day trial this week, a jury in Louisville awarded the family of Henry Willis a little more than $4 million in economic damages and $100 million in punitive damages. He was 18 when he bought a ghost gun from Husky Armory and put it together before using it to kill himself. Willis's mother, Laura Herp, said after the verdict,
14: I firmly believe my son would be alive today if Husky Armory had sold him that ghost gun. Putting time and space between a person in crisis and a firearm can make all the difference between life and death.
13: Attorneys for the family say Husky Armory did not attend the trial. A state court previously issued a default judgment against the company.

0: for failing to respond to the lawsuit. Jessica Rosenthal, Fox News.
1: In the aftermath of England's World Cup elimination, a political dispute brews between the UK and Argentina.
2: After defeating England 2-1 in Wednesday's World Cup semi-final in Atlanta, Argentina players celebrated in front of their fans. Some held a banner thrown down by their supporters. It read in Spanish, "The Malvinas are Argentine." This a reference to the UK's Falkland Islands, a South Pacific archipelago claimed by Buenos Aires. Political messages aren't allowed at the World Cup. The British government wants soccer chiefs at FIFA to investigate the incident. In 2012, a South Korean player received a 2-game ban for holding a banner referencing a territorial dispute with Japan. In London, Jonathan Savage, Fox News.
1: The FDA has approved a first-of-its-kind pill that it says can drastically reduce cholesterol. The drug can lower dangerous cholesterol in a way that's previously only been available with injectable drugs. The pill from Merck blocks a liver protein. I'm Lee Silicera. This is Fox News.
3: 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Sun, sand, and of course, sitting in traffic. Whether you're crawling on Route 47, bumper to bumper on the parkway, or playing stop and go on the expressway, stay informed with WPG Talk Radio 95.5 and expanded traffic updates all weekend. 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

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Tonight, expect a chance of a thunderstorm early this evening, clearing up to leave a hazy night. Smoke from distant wildfires may affect air quality, with the possibility of storms bringing strong wind gusts. The temperature will drop to 68 degrees. Tomorrow will bring hazy sunshine and high temperatures with low humidity. The smoke from wildfires might lead to decreased air quality. The mercury is forecasted to rise to 95 degrees. I'm AccuWeather meteorologist Jason Caterina on WPG Talk Radio 95.5.

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1: Hey, Jimmy Failla is off today, but don't worry. It's your radio buddy and Jimmy's radio buddy, Rich Zeoli, with you today. We got a big show for you. And I have the official copy of Joe Biden's book, which I'm going to read to you the entire 3 hours on the air. Actually, it's only going to take 3 minutes. But welcome to Fox Across America. I'll tell you, J.D. Vance making a lot of news today. A lot of news for the stuff he said on Joe Rogan's podcast. And it is the opening shots in the great battle to replace President Donald Trump as the heir to MAGA in 2028. And as I'm hearing these clips and listening to these clips and looking at the online reaction to this, it's very obvious J.D. Vance wants a very separate lane from Marco Rubio. The Civil War has begun. But it's nothing like the Democrats' Civil War, which is causing casualties every single day on their side as the party is just tearing itself apart little by little, more and more. And this Biden book could not come at a worse time for them because it's a reminder to them of how they pushed the old codger out of the race and then handpicked his replacement with no say by the grassroots activists of the party and the grassroots voters, put Kamala Harris in. She got pummeled, all seven swing states, the popular vote, the Electoral College vote, and the people had no say. And they're trying to do the exact same thing in Maine right now after they pushed out Graham Plattner because he was going to lose. Not because of the Nazi tattoos, not because of the horrific things he said in the past, not because of the rape allegations. It was because he was going to lose. And what are they doing there? They're going to replace him with somebody handpicked by the party bosses, by the party elites at a convention that you can't be a part of if you're a Maine Democrat. You just have to vote for somebody who could be a delegate on your behalf who will maybe choose somebody you like, but maybe not. And it's causing a lot of rage among Democrat voters across the country right now. But then again, I kind of understand the perspective of the party bosses because they said, hey, last time we let you pick, you chose a guy with Nazi tattoos and a history of battering women. So you don't exactly have the best track record. We probably need to come in here and be the adults in the room and choose for you. Just like how they said to the Democrats with Joe Biden, we can't let this guy run. We have to shove him out of the race. If he runs, he loses. He will lose badly because he can't form two sentences together. But then they put Kamala Harris in, who could only form sentences by tossing them like a salad. So it was really bad for the Democrats, and it's looking really bad for them heading into midterms right now, despite everything you're hearing about how the Republicans are getting bogged down by Iran and everything else. No, I think the Democrats keep electing socialists. They keep nominating these people, and they are crazy. And this is what happens when you let crazy in. It's very hard to get crazy out. We talk about this all the time. You let crazy in, crazy pulls up a chair and sticks around. And that's why you keep seeing them nominate socialist candidate after socialist candidate heading into midterms with socialists on the ballot up and down from Senate to the House to town council races to the suburbs to the cities. It's where the energy of the party is right now. The energy is with the socialists. The energy is with the kooks. That's where it is. On the Republican side, this dividing line right now between what do we do with Iran? How far do we go? How in do we go? Up until this point right now, nobody has really kind of broken with the administration on this and said that Israel is the bad guy, for lack of a better word. But that all changed yesterday when the Vice President of the United States, J.D. Vance, went on Joe Rogan's podcast. And I was thinking about this and thinking, all right, Vance is a smart guy. He sees the writing on the wall. He knows it's coming down to two people.

0: J.D. Vance and Marco Rubio. Rubio, as Secretary of State, right now is getting a ton of international attention. Even today, he gave a speech on the rise of hate crimes, the rise of violence, political violence across the world. He said America needs to get out of the International Criminal Court. And he's been the guy who looks like the one who is most giving the president the advice the president is looking for. And J.D. Vance is competing with that right now. But he knows that within the Make America Great Again universe, there are a lot of people out there unhappy with the Iran war. They want it to end. They want this to be past them. So the dividing line comes down to those in column A who want this war to go all the way until Iran is completely decimated, has no ability to rebuild. There's no deal. There's no nukes. There's no potential for them to get nukes. And then B, people that want this to end and get back to moving on to making America great again and not being bogged down in a Middle East war. I don't know where you come down on this, but it's certainly a dividing line. And if you listen to podcasts and if you listen to radio hosts and if you listen to other influencers out there, you would think to yourself that this civil war is really, really huge. I don't think it's as big as people think it is. I think a lot of this is online. A lot of this is clicks. A lot of this are people that need to get downloads for a living versus people in the real world. They care about gas prices. Don't get me wrong. I mean, obviously everybody does. But outside of that, they're not having arguments at BJ's or Costco over Israel's role in all this. They want to know if gas prices are going to go down by midterms. They want to know if food prices are going to be okay. But they're not arguing over U.S. foreign policy and whether or not we're being controlled by Israel. That's something that's taking place on, as Jimmy says, Mount Clickmore. That's taking place online. That's taking place in the podcast sphere, the pod bro sphere. That's where that's playing out. So I was surprised when J.D. Vance decided to engage in all that yesterday. But then, not that surprised, considering that he is trying to chart a course for himself for 2028 by stepping aside from this. So let me play you a clip, for example. This is the vice president with Joe Rogan talking about people within the Israeli government who want the war to keep going. This is a very big accusation. Cut three.
1: No, beyond a shadow of a doubt that there have been people within the Israeli government who are trying to, like, actually shift us away from that policy because they want to continue the military campaign. There are some people within their system we know beyond a shadow of a doubt who are manipulating and trying to change American public opinion to keep the war going on indefinitely. Again, not towards any objective, but just indefinitely.
0: Okay. Just to keep it indefinitely. And these influencers are pushing the administration to keep going and going and going. That's the accusation that he's leveling right now. And he's saying that he's even been accused of being anti-Semitic.
1: Cut. I'm actually in this, you know, there's this massive pro-Israel, anti-Israel debate in the United States of America. I'm like the reasonable moderate. And I think that's what so many people don't realize is, you know, I've been accused of being an anti-Semite. I've been accused
2: For what reason?
1: Quite literally for, I've been accused of trying to, I guess, some people say that I've insulted the Jewish religion, which is insane. Like I have a ton of respect for the Jewish religion.
0: All right. Now, this next clip where he basically says Israel is losing the public opinion battle in the United States. Whoa. This is a big deal. And I'll tell you the reason why. Because up until now, this entire debate about Israel's role in all this has been limited to the online world, the podcast world, and to some degree, talk radio. But it hasn't slipped past that because nobody in the administration has said this. You've had hosts whose names I'm not going to name on this show who have said this repeatedly. And they've tweeted about it. They posted about it. They've said it on podcasts. They've said some crazy things. But you haven't had anybody within the administration actually come out and say this yet. So this is the first time that this has happened as J.D. Vance charts his course for 2028. Cut five.
2: Specifically did you say?
1: I don't know. I've never heard a good, compelling argument for why I'm an anti-Semite, even though I've been accused of being an anti-Semite by many people. But it's what always

0: what I say to these guys is, look at public opinion. Look at the way young Republicans versus Republicans over the age of 65 approach this issue. Like, right now, Israel is losing the public opinion battle in the United States of America. It is a simple and obvious fact. Donald Trump has said that publicly.
1: Okay. He has, the president has said that publicly, but he's the president. J.D. Vance is not the president, but he wants to be the president. So I think what he's doing here is he's trying to say to that group of young people out there and other people that are very much against the war, hey, I'm with you on this. I'm trying to end this. There's other people in the president's orbit who are trying to keep this going. And he's not saying it by name, but he's saying Rubio. Without saying it, that's what he's saying. He's saying Rubio.

0: sand right there in the political sand is huge. And the reactions, and I've been following them online today, holy cow. I mean, people ripping the vice president. But a lot of people coming to his side and saying, yeah, look, we want this to end. He's the guy trying to end it. The president should listen to him and not listen to those who are trying to force the United States to keep going with this at Israel's behest. So that's what they're saying as this battle heats up. What I'm here to tell you is, if that continues, that internal battle right there, Republicans have a problem going into midterms and a problem going into 2028, because the coalition can't hold together if this dividing line is still there. It just can't. There's too much division over this that has now spilled out into the open. It's like when you have a family fight and you kind of keep it within the family, but you don't let it go out into the public. You know, you think like The Godfather. You know, it's fine to have a family fight every few years. It's good. It gets rid of the bad blood, but you don't let it spill out. Yesterday was really the first day that this kind of spilled out. And it spilled out as the president was in Carlisle, Pennsylvania, talking about making a bigger investment and threatening to decimate Iran if they don't cut the crap. So, yeah, I mean, I can't emphasize enough for you how significant this was, in the sense of saying, like for J.D. Vance going, here are my cards, I'm laying them on the table, and let me see how many takers I get, versus Marco Rubio, that guy, that war hawk, without him saying it, that guy, that war hawk who's being influenced by Israel. This is the biggest dividing line yet that we have seen within the president's administration. And it'll be very interesting to see how this plays out over the course of the next few days. Before we go to break, one more clip of, actually, let me hold on that. This is John Fetterman. As the Democrats are now also openly against Israel in many different respects, he's saying he won't be part of this party if that's where the Democrat Party goes.
1: My long-term concern has been with the Democratic Party, as I am a member of that, is that our party is going to back away and turn their back to Israel. If our party ever becomes, and just make it official as the anti-Israel party, you know, that's when I would leave, because that's been a moral clarity for me.
0: Grab the popcorn, kids. This is about to get very, very interesting. The battle lines are drawn. Sides will be chosen. And we shall see how this all plays out. And will this be as epic as the Odyssey? We shall see. It's Fox Across America. Zeoli in for Fela. We're coming right back.
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1: Fox News got an inside look at the drone boat Corsair, used to help rescue two American pilots after it ran down their Apache helicopter near the Strait of Hormuz. It marked the first publicly known rescue mission involving a U.S. military drone boat. The drone picked the pilots up and transported them to a safe location where they were hoisted up to a helicopter. The drone, designed by Saronic, a defense startup based in Austin, Texas. We spoke with the CEO.
2: We were able to rescue them with an autonomous platform without putting additional sailors or soldiers in harm's way. That is a massive, massive accomplishment.
1: The CEO says China can outbuild the U.S. in shipbuilding capacity and that the Navy needs autonomous vessels it can deploy at scale. He says Corsairs can already be built by the thousands each year in Austin and at a fraction of the cost of traditional warships. The company now building larger autonomous ships like the Mirage. With Military Matters, Brooke Taylor, Fox News.
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10: 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Do you agree with my analysis that this is J.D. Vance trying to carve a separate lane for himself from Marco Rubio by saying these things on Joe Rogan's podcast? And that this is the opening salvo and was going to be a big primary fight between these two heading into 2028, because I know a lot of people think that they're probably going to team up. I don't see it. I just don't see it. I think both of them want to be the top dog. Each of them want to be the top dog, because J.D. Vance is already the vice president. He doesn't want to be vice president again. He doesn't want to run for that again. He wants to run for president. Marco Rubio has already run for president. He's been Secretary of State. He doesn't want to be VP. He wants to run for president. I don't see these two teaming up. I know that a lot of people talk about that, but human nature probably says that the reality is they don't team up. They battle it out to see who is the heir apparent to President Trump's base. Because remember, MAGA voters are different from Republican voters. They don't necessarily come out in Republican elections. That's why the president going to battleground state Pennsylvania yesterday with Senator Dave McCormick is really important, because getting Republicans out to vote in midterms can keep the House and the Senate in Republican hands, which needs to happen. As if the Democrats

0: get in charge. You're talking about investigation after investigation. You're talking about people that want to just completely stop the president's agenda and impeach him. And while they're at it, you know, invoke a little crazy commie too. Like, crazy commie's all the rage with this party right now. Like, they love it. They love handing out free stuff. Well, promising to hand out free stuff. They're not actually handing out anything. They're talking about handing out free things. But they're attracting people with that language. And that's why they're also ratcheting up their anti-Israel rhetoric at the same time, because they're channeling a lot of rage out there that, quite frankly, is pretty anti-Semitic. But there are some people that disagree with the Iran war. It doesn't make them anti-Semitic. It just simply means that they don't want American policy to be bogged down in another Middle Eastern war. On the other side of that, you've got people that are saying, look, it either ends now or this thing's going to drag on indefinitely, and we're going to wind up, you know, we'll be done with Iran in 5 years. So finish the job and end it right now. That battle that's happening right now is a significant one, but there are so many other things that unite Republican voters and unite the Republican Party versus the Democrat Party, which is having an all-out civil war because socialists keep winning elections. So much so that Nancy Pelosi, who is very much part of the old, old, really old, super old guard of the Democrat Party, scolded all these young socialists who are trying to take out incumbents. And here's what she said.
1: I wasn't happy about people saying, let's spend a whole lot of money challenging Democrats. You want to do that, do that. But don't think that that's something that is good for this year. Do it a year when we have the luxury of having the majority, but not when we're trying to. But you can't gain by losing.
0: You can't gain by losing. I mean, I'm no math guy, but I think that's pretty much how it works. You don't gain by losing. I think that that's probably how it works. James Carville also raging, the raging Cajun, raging against socialists within his own ranks.
2: These people are so stupid. Is there a solution to beat Republicans? To run against Republicans? No. The solution is to beat Democrats. Like, they're part of the problem. No, you are part of the problem because you're an idiot.
0: I mean, James, how do you really feel? Open up, all right? Stop holding back, please. Just be honest with us for a change. Tell us what you really think. It's Fox Across America, coming right back.

0: Talk Radio 95.5 AccuWeather forecast for South Jersey. Tonight, expect a chance of a thunderstorm early this evening, clearing up to leave a hazy night. Smoke from distant wildfires may affect air quality, with the possibility of storms bringing strong wind gusts. The temperature will drop to 68 degrees. Tomorrow will bring hazy sunshine and high temperatures with low humidity. The smoke from wildfires might lead to decreased air quality. The mercury is forecasted to rise to 95 degrees. I'm AccuWeather meteorologist Jason Caterina on WPG Talk Radio 95.5.
1: This is a Fox News alert. I'm Ted Lindner. President Trump addressing the nation earlier tonight, discussing voting integrity.
2: No country could be great without fair and honest elections. You have to trust your country, because if there can be no trust, there can be no greatness, and that's very simple.
1: The president revisiting some of the claims he's previously made about Republican losses, particularly 2020, including the potential hacking of ballot machines, claiming that info was hidden from him. He's calling for investigations and potential charges against anyone proven to be responsible. And two people are dead in Texas following relentless rains and flash flooding in the central and southern part of the state.
3: A male near Comfort, who was swept away in an RV. Another is a female in Uvalde.
1: It's Texas Governor Greg Abbott. 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
7: A patient from Iowa has become the first in the country to receive a quadruple organ transplant.
8: Northwestern Medicine says 36-year-old Elizabeth Worley received two donor lungs, a liver, and a kidney. The transplants are related to complications from cystic fibrosis and rejection of a previous lung transplant. I'm Elaine Lee Irvin.
7: Childhood vaccination levels are still below pre-pandemic levels, but they did rise last year. That's according to the World Health Organization. Its annual estimate that was released on Wednesday says 90% of infants globally got at least one dose of childhood vaccines. 85% completed the full three-dose series, which gives maximum protection. That's one percentage point higher than last year, but one percentage point lower than in 2019. 13.5 million children worldwide did not receive a single vaccine in their first year during 2025. Health update. I'm Sarah Lee Kessler.

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0: girl. I always feel like you got to say that when you're filling for Jimmy. It is Fox Across America. Jimmy Failla has the day off, but he will be hosting, of course, Fox News Saturday night, this coming Saturday night on Fox News. In the meantime, you're stuck with me, Rich Zeoli, host of the Rich Zeoli podcast, where you can get everywhere you get your podcasts. And I got a lot to say about the socialists, the kooks, the whack jobs. Joe Biden has a new book out that nobody asked for, literally nobody asked for. But earlier this week, Supreme Court justices went to Congress and said, you have to give us more money for security because people are crazy and trying to kill us. So let's get a great legal mind on to talk about it with us. My buddy, David Gelman Esquire, Gelman Law, he has the greatest line in the history of lawyers. Just because you did it doesn't mean you're guilty. David Gelman, welcome to Fox Across America, my man. How are you?
1: Hey, Rich, I'm good, man. Thanks for having me.
0: Now, if you're watching on Fox Nation or you're watching on the stream, you can see he's standing in front of a giant vault. You want to tell us what's behind that vault?
1: Well, Rich, you've been in there before. We have Jimmy actually in there right now.
0: Good.
1: But
0: keep him there. I'll
1: normally
0: be able to host longer.
1: Yeah, it's true. But we have a nice cigar lounge in there, and we have a bar we partake before. And, you know, it's a fun place to be. That's why Jimmy's there.
0: It's a good place as ever to be. I mean, this crazy time, no doubt about it. A, you're protected from the lunatics because you're behind a safe, a giant vault, and B, you've got booze. So everybody wins.
1: Win-win.
0: Yeah, and I'm sure there's other things behind there you don't want to say on the air, which is perfectly fine. Please don't. Now, Gelman, let me ask you. You watched Amy Coney Barrett talk about the threats on her life. Since the Dobbs decision came out overturning Roe v. Wade, we saw a bunch of crazy people come out, but I was amazed when she said that she was swatted, that she had to show her kids her bulletproof vest, that they were sending food deliveries to her house with the name of a judge's dead kid written as the name. Some really just egregious threats against Supreme Court justices.
1: It's 1,000%. I mean, and even she said, she's like, look, when I took this job, I didn't expect this to happen. Obviously, nobody expects this to happen. And it's very surprising that we're hearing about it now because, you know, you hear about these public figures, you hear about something immediately because social media. So I'm really surprised we haven't heard about it. And I feel bad for her. I feel bad for every justice who has to deal with this. Anybody who has to deal with this in general, this is wrong. It's disgusting. Mm-hmm. And it should never happen. But, you know, you got to look at it. Think about all the justices, all right? Now, majority are conservative on the bench right now. Do you hear about any of the liberal-leaning judges that are having these types of threats against them? You don't. I mean, it's at all. You hear about it from Kavanaugh. You hear about it about Alito and Amy Coney Barrett. Those are the three main ones, and also Clarence Thomas. Other than that, you know, you're not really hearing about it about any of the liberal justices. And there's a reason for that, because the rhetoric of the left is so terrible. I mean, look, Chuck Schumer was talking about, hey, we're going to get you, Kavanaugh. I mean, when you have the Senate leader saying that, it's pretty bad. So what do you think is going to happen? I don't blame them at all for asking for more money to have around the clock security, because frankly, you need it. I mean, Justice Kagan testified that, look, before she didn't have security unless it was for a public speaking outlet or something like that. Now she's like, we need it all the time. And you really do, because there could be a terrible accident or incident where you have a nut job, you know, doing a swatting like they did to Amy Coney Barrett. And thank God nobody was hurt. But, you know, can you imagine? It doesn't take much to really do something.
0: No, and your point, Gelman, about how it is the it's the left. I mean, let's just call what it is. It's crazy lefties who are angry about them overturning Roe v. Wade, who want to see these Supreme Court justices killed. The rhetoric, and you bring up Schumer when he said, you know, you will feel the whirlwind, Kavanaugh, openly encouraging violence, because there are crazy people out there who hear those words, just like they hear that Trump's Hitler and they think I'm on the side of right taking this guy out. They say these things knowing that it's going to elicit a reaction. But as conservatives, we don't do it that way. If the Supreme Court rules against us, like with birthright citizenship, there weren't people trying to kill Justice Sonia Sotomayor or Justice, the Chief Justice, for example, John Roberts. I mean, we just went on with it and figured out, okay, what are we going to do? How are we going to go through Congress? How

0: How are we going to make this happen? That's the difference. And I hate when people say it's both sides need to tone down the rhetoric. It's not both sides. It's one side.
1: Yeah, you and I have had this conversation privately many times already. It is
0: never share our private conversations on a national radio show. I've told you this.
1: I didn't share. I just said we've talked about.
0: We're on like 250 something stations around, and you're going to share our private details. Gelman, you're my lawyer. You can't do that. By the way, you'll get disbarred.
1: Attorney-client privilege. Attorney-client privilege. I apologize.
0: Thank you.
1: So, look, it's not one. It's not two sides. I mean, let's just make that perfectly clear. It's a one-sided argument. When the right loses, we go back. We figure out how to do it. Look, Jim Banks, the senator from Indiana, he is looking right now to figure out how to pass this birthright citizenship matter through Congress. But when the left loses, the first thing they do is resort to violence. Mm-hmm. You cannot do that. There's a reason why they're asking for more money, why the budget for the Supreme Court has doubled in 10 years. There's a reason for that. And it's not because the left is just saying, oh, well, we'll take this and, you know, we'll figure it out. No, not at all. It's because they are threatening the justices. They're threatening members of Congress. They're threatening individuals who they don't believe with, or they don't, you know, follow their opinions with. You can't live in a society like this. You just can't. So, and thank God nobody's been hurt yet, but it's only a matter of time. And I hate saying that, but we all know it really is, unless they just get this under control.
0: To your point, front page of the New York Post today, the hate white North, Canadian in ICE custody after slapping a teen over her Trump clothing. This happened in New Jersey, and she's facing charges now. What kind of charges would this be? Would this be assault charges, I would imagine?
1: So, yeah, there's simple assault, which is a disorderly person's, or in every other state, it's a misdemeanor. But the more serious charge she's actually facing is the endangering the welfare of a child. Mm. Because she, you know, it was a minor, she slapped them. You can't do that. It's not even her child. She didn't even know who the heck this kid is. So that's
0: just
1: a serious
0: offense. Just walked up to a
1: right
0: kid
1: there.
0: And slapped the kid because the kid had on MAGA gear.
1: Yeah, yeah. It was in what, Point Pleasant, I think, right?
0: Yeah.
1: Or Seaside Heights?
0: Something like that. One of those Jersey Shore towns that we love to sleaze.
1: Yeah, exactly. It brings a really good name for you and I, right? But it's a serious charge, number one. No question about it. I don't know if they charge with a third degree or a second degree. I imagine probably a third degree. But that carries up to 3 to 5 years in state prison if she's convicted. And I don't know if she has a record or not. She was here in this country illegally because she overstayed her visa. So, and I'm kind of surprised though, because, you know, New Jersey, they don't really communicate very well with ICE. So how ICE picked her up, I was shocked and, you know, pretty happy about it, obviously.
0: Yeah, because the governor, Mikey Sherrill, put out a directive, and the attorney general did too, that that local law enforcement's not supposed to cooperate with ICE. So my spidey sense tells me maybe some smart cop made a phone call to somebody or maybe sent a text message to somebody and kind of kept it out of the official channels, and ICE just happened to be on the scene.
1: I think that's probably a very good hypothesis, Rich. I mean, look, I know a lot of officers I talk with, they're not very big fans of Mikey Sherrill. They're not fans of the attorney general. They're certainly not fans of the policy where you're not allowed to talk to ICE and, you know, give them information. But, you know, they're doing the right thing.
0: David Gelman's with me. Gelman Law, just because you did it doesn't mean you're guilty. Longtime friend of mine. He was also one of President Trump's attorneys during the election. And you know Todd Blanche well, the acting mm-hmm. Attorney General of the United States of America. I thought he did a very thorough job yesterday, had to handle some crazy questions. The best was Mazie Hirono just beginning her cross-examination by saying, have you ever sexually assaulted anybody, like, or paid for sex, or whatever the hell Mazie Hirono said. It was just mind-boggling. But I thought he did well. I see no reason why he shouldn't be confirmed.
1: Well, number one, Mazie Hirono, she has to be the dumbest person in the Senate. And that's saying something.
0: The dumbest senator not on the mainland. Let's be honest. All right. So she's on Hawaii, fair. Not on the mainland, but by far, maybe overall, if you include the mainland, maybe the dumbest.
1: Yeah.
0: Yeah.
1: All right. Fair enough. I'll give you that one. But about Todd, look, I know him personally. When President Trump had his criminal trial, we were involved in that. And pretty much every day I had communication with Todd. You know, the whole legal team did. And I got to tell you, he is a prosecutor's prosecutor. He did outstanding yesterday in his questioning, especially with

0: Durbin, when Dick Durbin said to him, you know, would you talk to the victims of from Epstein? Mm-hmm. Well, he's like, yeah, I'll talk to them, but they all have lawyers. So as an attorney, you should know that you're not allowed to talk to a victim or anybody if they're represented. You got to go through their attorneys. So I think Todd Blanche held his own incredibly well. You got to look, has the Justice Department, ever since he has taken over, became acting attorney general, has really done a 180. They've done exactly what they're supposed to be doing. They're going through each and every file. They're going through each and every lead, and they're arresting and, you know, trying to go through the conviction process of everybody that is deemed to have done something illegal that is worthy for the Justice Department. I think he's an outstanding pick by the president. And, you know, I loved how Justice or John Kennedy, Senator Kennedy, how he said, he's like, you know, have you ever heard of a president picking a attorney general or any cabinet member, that matter, who they hate? And he's like, no. Like, I think the senators want President Trump to pick somebody who he hates. That's the funny thing about it. So I don't think he's going to have any issues being confirmed. He's a former U.S. attorney for many, many years. He knows the ins and outs of it. He has a great team around him. He is going to do a fantastic job when, not if, but when he is confirmed.
1: The Epstein stuff came up again yesterday, which is at this point exhausting that we're still talking about Epstein, but nevertheless, it came up. Explain to me the point that he was making about how there has to be this line between who the Justice Department can contact and who they can't.
0: So, all right, whenever you have an attorney, right, for any matter, whether you are the victim, whether you are charged, whatever it may be, if I'm the attorney, if I'm opposing counsel, all right, I can't go to that victim. I can't go to that individual and talk to them because that is ethically wrong. Ethics, like if you do that, you're probably going to get disbarred or at least banned for a couple years. So you have to go through the attorneys. So that's the only, that's what they were talking about. So when Durbin yesterday was saying you haven't spoken with the victims, well, because they have attorneys, you can't speak with them legally. You are not allowed to speak with them. So he has to go through their actual attorneys to do so. So I don't know what if he's had conversations with the attorneys or not. I venture to guess he probably has. But you literally are not allowed legally and ethically to speak to somebody who has representation. It's like 101 lawyering.
1: Well, that's why we have you, buddy, because you are a lawyer and you reach 101 on the scale of 100.
0: I do. Not 102, just 101.
1: Call him if you need him. He's David Gelman, Esquire. And what's your Twitter handle?
0: David Gelman, ESQ.
1: All right, that's easy to remember. I can't believe you had to think about it for a second, but
0: it's a long day already.
1: He's distracted by all the people he's keeping out of jail. All right, give the guy a break.
0: And Jimmy back here, so that's
1: and keeping Fela in the safe so that I can host his radio show, which is very nice of you, by the way. Hey, keep him in there longer. Maybe I'll get to host his TV show. You never know. Just keep him.
0: I'll
1: just keep that vault locked. Gelman, actually, before I let you go, let me ask you the president's address tonight. Before the nation, the word is he's going to talk about election interference, foreign election interference in the 2020 election. Do you have any insight on what we might hear tonight from the president?
0: No, well, you know, we're hearing a lot of rumors, and we all know that rumors are just that, because when the president goes on, he's liable to talk about anything.
1: Yeah.
0: And we just really don't know. Look, where there's smoke, there's fire. So I don't think anybody is going to question whether there was election interference. I'll be really curious to see, though, you know, did the CIA, did other government offices not advise the president and his staff when he was president the first time about this? That's really what I want to know about. So that's probably the most curious thing, in my opinion. And I think a lot of people are probably thinking the same thing.
1: You know, what's amazing is that when the first time around, you could scream election interference every 8 seconds when it involved Russia. If you bring up election interference by China, everybody's like, that's a crazy conspiracy theory. You can't say that. You can't bring that up. So it will be interesting to hear what the president has to say and then the reaction tomorrow, no doubt about it. David Gelman, Esquire, thank you, my friend. Keep fighting the good fight on behalf of those who are in need of the law. And that's just about everybody these days. So appreciate it, buddy.
0: Thanks, Rich. I'll talk to you soon, bud.
1: Fox Across America is the only in for Fela. Coming up, more of the socialist war, the DSA versus the DNC. Who's going to win in the end? I got my money on the DSA. Don't go away.
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0: that 142 former elite pro soccer players, about 31% of retired players, were found in the range for significant depression symptoms. About 42% of the soccer players had significant anxiety symptoms, compared to 25% of non-players.
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4: Joe Biden's got a book coming out. It is the book no one asked for, the book no one needs, the book Joe Biden does not need. It's bad. You know, he came out yesterday and he put out a trailer for the book. It doesn't look good. It doesn't sound good. And nobody asked for this book. Nobody. I don't think it's going to do well either. But I understand the motivation. The motivation is revenge. He was shoved out of the race. He wants to get his word out there. He says in the trailer, I'll tell you why I decided to run for re-election and why I decided to step aside. I think the Bidens are angry. I think the Bidens want to make sure people know who did this to them. That's my sense of it. And for Democrats, it could not come at a worse time right now. But there's so many jokes. I mean, the jokes write themselves about, was the book written with auto pen? Will it be signed with the auto pen? Is Joe Biden going to narrate the book? Is he going to, I mean, self-read by Joe Biden. Ding dong. I mean, it would just be epic. And then, of course, will he get into Hunter? Will he get into 10% for the big guy? I mean, somebody said, well, the Bidens aren't wealthy people. They're kind of wealthy. I mean, they have, I don't know, like $11 million. That's kind of wealthy. They have a gigantic beach house in Delaware. You would think he would just go and play on the beach, but he doesn't want to disappear. And I think the reason for that, the motivation for that, is because of how he was shoved aside. He's a stubborn guy. He didn't like that. And I ultimately believe the only reason he ever left the race was because they had the goods on him with the Hunter Biden laptop, and they were able to effectively force him out. I think if left to his own devices, Joe Biden would have stayed. He wasn't going anywhere. He was going to come out there and say, and stay in the race. The debate was a setup to show how bad he really was, but they knew how bad he was. It's like Graham Plattner. It's the same thing. Like, they knew what a scumbag Graham Plattner was, but when it looked like he could win, they didn't care. As soon as the polls dropped and Fox News put out a poll that showed Susan Collins was going to win, then they were like, oh my God, Graham Plattner, these accusations, we can't let this guy run. They knew Joe Biden had lost his mind. They knew that it was jello, but they believed he had the best chance of beating Donald Trump, so they kept him in the race too long. And then by that point, they couldn't risk an open primary. They couldn't risk somebody coming along and winning the nomination who was not somebody that they can control. Control is very important to the Democrats. That's why the party elites in Maine are choosing Graham Plattner's successor to be on the ballot. Not the grassroots, the elites. And this is why the Democrats have a civil war problem. We'll talk about it straight ahead.

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0: Trump used network airtime to discuss his concerns about the fairness of U.S. elections. He released documents on the White House website he claimed shows a host of adversaries can interfere with the U.S. vote ahead of the midterms.
1: At a minimum, Russia, China, Iran, North Korea, as well as non-state groups, have the capability to compromise U.S. election infrastructure.
0: It's China, he said, that launched a coordinated attack in 2020. The president again pointed to the Save America Act, pushing proof of citizenship and photo ID as his preferred fix for maintaining election integrity.
2: Fox's Grinnell Scott this afternoon on the Senate floor. Democratic leader Chuck Schumer said the president's claims are not matching the needs of the American people.
3: Instead of confronting persistent inflation, rising gas prices, higher grocery bills, and out-of-control housing costs, Trump and the GOP will launch a coordinated, multi-front campaign to subvert the will of the voters.
2: And Schumer said the claims have nothing to do with the 2020 election. They're about the midterms, which he says the president and Republicans are fearful of losing. For the first time, the U.S. military targeting bridges that are key to control of the Strait of Hormuz and could cut off the Revolutionary Guard. It's part of a stepped-up air campaign against Iran.
4: Beginning at 2 p.m. Eastern time today, U.S. jets launched another wave of strikes against Iran. Over the past 3 days, Iran has not attacked any commercial ships transiting the strait, though traffic has slowed.
2: Fox's Lucas Tomlinson in Tel Aviv. The FDA advising people to avoid eating shredded lettuce served at Taco Bell in Indiana, Michigan, Kentucky, Ohio, and West Virginia as it continues to investigate an outbreak of Cyclospora. 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
2: The family of a black teen found dead off the Mississippi coast says they will inspect his cell phone with a local prosecutor's office as the investigation into his death continues.
7: Nolan Wells' family has met with the Jackson County, Mississippi district attorney more than a week after the 18-year-old's body was found on Horn Island. Family attorney Ben Crump says the DA committed to presenting the investigation to a grand jury when it is complete. Wells had traveled to the uninhabited island with friends on a July 4th boat trip, but did not return with them. His mother reported him missing hours later, and he was recovered near the island the next day. Conflicting accounts have been given as to why his friends returned without him. Family members retrieved his phone from the home of one of Wells' friends using a locator app to find it. Tanya J. Powers, Fox News.
2: A tourist helicopter that crashed and killed six people last year in the Hudson River in New York City shows signs of a bird strike. The National Transportation Safety Board says there's evidence and witness reports that the chopper hit several birds before plunging into the river last April. Remains of several geese were found on the helicopter's rotors and left horizontal stabilizer. One witness told the NTSB that just minutes before the crash, a large flock of geese took flight in the area. A 41-year-old charitable organization may be melting away.
8: The Ben & Jerry's Foundation says it's been kicked out of its corporate office in Vermont and will suspend operations at the end of the year unless funding is restored by Ben & Jerry's ice cream owner, the Magnum Ice Cream Company. There's a court case pending in New York. Magnum took over a year ago after a split from Unilever and says an audit found clear conflicts of interest with some of the charity's recipients. It says it's committed to the funding if problems are fixed. The foundation operates separately from the ice cream business, established in 1985 to support social, racial, economic, and environmental justice. Co-founder Ben Cohen says no one there has ever seen the audit, and the answer is for Magnum to sell the Ben & Jerry's brand to someone else.
2: Fox's Chris Foster. I'm Lee Silicera. This is Fox News.
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PG Talk Radio 95.5 AccuWeather forecast for South Jersey. Tonight, you can expect a chance of a thunderstorm in some areas early this evening. Otherwise, it will be hazy. The presence of smoke from distant wildfires may result in poor air quality, with possible storms bringing damaging wind gusts. The low temperature will be 67 degrees. Tomorrow will be hot and less humid with hazy sunshine. Smoke from wildfires could lead to reduced air quality. The high temperature will reach 95 degrees. I'm AccuWeather meteorologist Jason Catarina on WPG Talk Radio 95.5.

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1: It is Fox Across America with Jimmy Failla. Jimmy's off today. It's me, Rich Zeoli, host of the Rich Zeoli podcast, with you today. And Deborah Leah is with me in studio right now. She is on social media at the Deborah Leah. And it's great to see you, my friend. Political commentator extraordinaire. You see her on Fox News all of the time and everywhere on social media, too. You've got like a billion followers now. So congratulations
2: on that. Thank you. I'll give you the $10 after for saying all that nice stuff about me.
1: $20, please. $20. And you were just saying to me right before we came on the air live that you actually have a poll going on X right now?
2: Yes.
1: Okay, what's the question?
2: So basically, I have to decide. It was 48 hours when I originally posted it. The deadline's tonight. If I'm going to re-sign my lease in New York City or if I'm going to finally actually leave. And a lot of us in New York, I think the reason it's going so viral right now is because a lot of us are feeling this or plagued with this question right now. We see the direction that Manhattan's heading. We see it not getting any better. These New Yorkers know the issues, but they'll still vote Democrat every single time. They know that it's making their lives worse. But I think we've reached a point in the city where we can, in the most beautiful way, explain why every single bad policy decision has been made by Mamdani, or why the Democratic Party is destroying New York economically in terms of our rent. And they'll hear it and they'll be like, I hear you, I see, but I'm still going to vote for Democrat. I'll never vote for Republican. You can't really save a certain group of people that are just committed to being perpetual victims and living horrible lives. So I never want to leave New York. I want to stay in, I mean, eventually I do, but I want to stay and fight. I don't want to be scared out of my city, but my quality of life, like, it does matter to me. How much longer can I suffer through these policies that I never voted for, that I don't agree with? And it's also just kind of gross, the city. I want to make a campaign of make New Yorkers New Yorkers again.
1: It is. I'm not going to lie. Today is very gross with the Canadian wildfire air and the heat. It's pretty freaking gross out. But where would you go?
2: That's the problem.
1: Would you go to Florida? I see you as a I see you like in Palm Beach.
2: Everyone's like, come down to Miami. I'm a New Yorker. I grew up half New York, half Miami.
1: Yeah, but more than half of Florida is New York now.
2: Yeah, that's why I could go any day I want. Yeah. I don't feel the need to be based there. And there needs to be another state. Maybe anybody listening can help us decide. Where's the middle ground for, you know, Republicans that are fleeing blue states that are not ready for Florida or Texas? Yeah. Florida's a lovely state. It's just incredibly hot. And I can't live in Florida summers. Personally can't. Where's that middle ground? L.A.?
1: Emerson. Let's ask Emerson's our college intern for the show for Fox. Where do you go to school again?
3: UC Santa Barbara.
1: All right. What about California? Would you ever
2: I
1: go
2: love California.
1: I love California, too. It's the best. I think it's the most beautiful state in the country.
2: I think Los Angeles is calling my name. I was hoping Spencer Pratt would win because he would clean it up. But Hilton still seems to have great numbers, and a Republican governor would be much more impactful than Pratt, who also didn't have that much leadership experience prior.
1: Is it crazy there in Santa Barbara? Is it normal?
3: I mean, Santa Barbara specifically is mostly like retirees, people that have left LA, like celebrity, older celebrities, that or college students. So, I mean, Santa Barbara's not really political in general just because it's so laid back there. So I feel like that's definitely, it's more of an older crowd. I feel like it's not the most fun if you're young.
1: Deborah could bring the age down dramatically, right? I mean, she's a celebrity, so you bring the celebrity age down by like 60 years or something like that, which would be, you could start a trend.
2: I can start a trend, but I think Los Angeles just has more to offer. Have you had the coffee there? It's so good.
1: It is everything good. You're in
2: it. It's all the same issues as New York, but you also get hiking, you get nature more. So I think a lot of us are having this issue where we need a middle ground. Where's a nice purple state?
1: We should ask Dana Perino that, since she wrote the book, A Purple State. But all right, but my problem with LA is this. I've been there twice recently. Once I went out there for PragerU, and I did a book club with them on Animal Farm. Took my whole family. We spent a week. We made a vacation out of it. Went to Universal Studios. It rained every day. Then a year before that, I took the family to Disneyland. Because I was like, my kids are young. We'll go to Disneyland.

0: Disneyland, we'll hold off on Disney World. It rained every freaking day. I thought it never rains in Southern California, except when I'm there.
1: Apparently, you're like me with the war in the Middle East. Every time we were talking about before the show that every single time I book a flight to Tel Aviv, suddenly it's announced that we're about to bomb Iran, about war is back on, the Strait of Hormuz is being controlled. It's been such a balagan, as we say in Hebrew, a craziness, and following it every single day. Like, I don't think anybody actually knows what's going to happen in the region.
0: No.
1: It's ridiculous.
0: It's easier to predict the Iran war than the state of California. Because California is truly right now lost because of Gavin Newsom. Even Hollywood's fleeing the state.
1: Yeah.
0: It really is. I mean, it's, you know, they're leaving. They're opening up studios in other places. He is the biggest creep slimeball out there, I think. He's a shapeshifter and he's a psychopath. Mm-hmm. And I think he's got a really good chance of becoming president, though. That's what scares me. Because people don't care about records anymore. Like, if you looked at the guy's record, Deborah Leah, you would say he should be disqualified immediately, right?
1: Absolutely. Morally, economically, in any capacity, he has failed as a leader. Yep. But there's this weird phenomenon that we saw with Cuomo in New York, where women will know that a man is evil. But if he's the same liberal women, by the way, that are like, hashtag me too, believe all women, never trust a man, they'll look at an attractive man and just forget every other principle they've ever believed in or pretended to believe in. The amount of women who are coming forward, liberal women, who are the same group that was like, believe all women, who are coming forward to endorse Cuomo saying he's so dreamy, he's so hot. I think Gavin Newsom has that same effect on people where he puts himself together well. You know, he's an attractive man. And I think a lot of liberal Democrat women just look at him and they forget every other issue. And they're like, he's so dreamy. And it's a serious problem. And this is why they don't actually have any principles that they stand by. I don't care how attractive the candidate is. I would have never supported Cuomo because he was a bad leader and he was a bad person. And he failed New York. And I saw that. So all the looks in the Italiano in him, it doesn't matter. I want a good leader, Republican or Democrat. I'm willing to vote for whoever the best candidate is. But I do think California, more than any other state, has a chance to become Republican. Because in their eyes, how much worse can it get? They've had Democrat after Democrat, Democratic policy, socialist policy.
0: Yeah.
1: The homeless problem can't get worse. The drug problem can't get worse. Can't really burn down any more of the state. So I think when people are backed into a corner, they're willing to try something different. It's just unfortunate.
0: Deborah Leah is with me, the Deborah Leah, and political commentator extraordinaire, frequent guest on Fox News, a social media star, and an advocate for Israel. I think it's fair to say that, right?
1: Absolutely. Strong Jew.
0: Yeah, strong Jew. Jewess.
1: Zioness.
0: Is that
1: Jewess? I love that.
0: I'm Italian, so we're like kindred spirits. You know what I mean? It's very much
1: we connect
0: so.
1: With food and loud voices.
0: Yes, we do. And guilt. And guilt.
1: A lot of guilt.
0: That, a lot of that in our families. No question about it. So you started to talk about you were going to Israel, but every time you try to book a trip, the war seems to break out again.
1: Absolutely. And this is something, regardless of where you stand in the war, if you support Israel or not, whatever, because I know a lot of people where the tides have changed. The fact that Iran...
0: Hang on quick sec. I have a Qatari check I got to cash.
1: Oh, okay.
0: Mikey, remind me to go to the bank after the show.
1: My 7K never hit, so I'm glad
0: it
1: at least
0: didn't?
1: Somebody...
0: Oh.
1: Well, if somebody's going to pay better, I assumed it'd be Qatar.
0: I would. I mean, I asked for crypto, but they wouldn't do it. They wanted a paper trail. So
1: that's impressive. I'm surprised they didn't give it to you in like, I don't know, what's the newest stuff? Not crypto.
0: I think it's Kalshi stock.
1: Stock.
0: I think, or Polymarket. I'm not quite sure.
1: No, Kalshi is the one that Fox likes. So that's right. That's one that's legally allowed in this country.
0: And I've actually lost money on that site very proudly.
1: I bet on Trump winning the election. So I actually won $100. I'm rich.
0: Wow.
1: I know. I'm going to go buy a penthouse in Manhattan under Mom Donnie's rent.
0: Good for you.
1: Thank you.
0: But if you do get a second place in Florida, he's going to tack the crap out of you.
1: So a lot of people were saying that even, and this is like a common misconception, if you're a New Yorker and you live in Florida for 50 days in 1 year, they've changed the laws over the last few years. Wherever your more expensive property is and wherever you get more of your income, they will charge you taxes in that state. So I could be declared in Miami, but if I'm still doing work in New York, if I'm still making money in New York, they're like, haha, you think you can get away from us? You'll never get away from us.
0: Yeah.
1: New York or nowhere is not a sweet little, you know, phrase. It's a threat. Okay, you're never leaving New York. If you make money, we're going to hunt you down and take your money to fund homeless people $90,000 a year.
0: It's amazing how they will dedicate so many resources to going after their own citizens. And then they wonder why people flee, right? You know, and don't want to come back. And you don't need to necessarily come back, except you like it here. And that's the thing. You like it here and you want to be here. I like it here, too. The problem that I have is that I think Ma'am Donnie is really genuinely scary.

0: But as a Jew, how do you feel about the guy?
1: So from day one, there was a lot of fear mongering within the Jewish community. And I was like, I'm not going to partake in this because we connect on fear and food. I've said this before. It's the number one way Jews connect. I'm sure Italians
0: too. The same way. Absolutely.
1: We are either talking about something we're afraid of. Oh my gosh, Mom, Dani, aren't you scared? When I was in Israel in November, they were saying that. I'm like, you have rockets falling on your head. Worry about yourself. Like, we're okay. Don't worry about us. We're fine in New York. But the mayor, I was never too scared because the mayor of New York has such little power compared to the mayor of other states. And I think the biggest concern was how this rhetoric was so digestible for such a large percentage of New Yorkers. It's less about what Mamdani's going to do and more about who are my peers? Who am I walking down the street now that truly believes that the things that his wife says on October 8th saying it's resistance and all this stuff, rape is resistance, which it never is. That to me is like more concerning. And that's what I said about make New Yorkers New Yorkers again. Being a New Yorker means so much more than living in New York City or living in this state. It's a certain personality trait. We help other people. We're understanding. We're not kind, but we're very nice people. Or the reverse. We're not nice, but we're very kind people. If you need help on the street, we'll help you and we'll go on with our business. We're not going to sit there doing a little therapy session like they do.
0: But do you think, though, that there is a strain of anti-Semitism?

0: than the Republican Party was during the Tea Party. Mm-hmm. They have a lower party approval rating within the party.
1: Their approval rating is lower than the algae at the reflecting pool. That's actually more popular.
0: Yeah.
1: People are like, I'd rather hang out with algae, reflecting pool algae,
0: beautiful.
1: Than Democrats.
0: You know, yeah. Me too. I think this is the result of what their party has been trying to acquiesce all these extremists.
1: Oh, well, speaking
0: group.
1: Of Me Too, though, but you mentioned Me Too. I'm sorry to interrupt, Deborah Blair, yeah. But Graham Platner, I mean, they looked the other way.
0: Absolutely.
1: Literally, the woman who founded the Me Too movement looked the other way when they thought he could win.
0: And then they wanted credit in the 11th hour when they're like, we asked him to step down. While they still had time to independently appoint his replacement behind closed doors by elitists, not by the voters. But regardless of that, there has been this desire to acquiesce all of these radical fringe groups, from the climate change activists to the trans activists to the pro-Palestine activists, and they've completely abandoned their own base and lost control of leadership. So all of that combined, Democratic Party is just a protest movement at this point. And if you're not somebody, if you're somebody who's successful and you don't have time all day to just scream at whatever the hot thing is and go at 2 p.m. in the middle of your workday and, you know, protest outside Fox News like they used to do every Tuesday. You hear them screaming from the top floors. If you actually have a job or successful life that doesn't allow you to be a bum all day, you don't really align with that. So I feel bad for the Democrats that they don't have leadership, and we felt this way within the Republican Party before, that our leadership didn't represent us. But the difference is we reeled it back in. For them, I think it's so, you know, lost at sea. They don't even have a capacity to bring it back in. I would hope that the Democrats reclaim their party, but, you know, a lot of them feel abandoned. And honestly, I'll say it here first. The big tent thing was the worst thing to ever happen to the conservative movement. It was great in 2016 to get Trump elected or to, you know, expand support within the free speech, I guess you could say, because there was a lot of things you couldn't say in 2016. So the big tent was good for that. You could say a man can't be a woman, but it was the worst thing to ever happen to conservative principles. It destroyed our party from the inside out. And so I don't want to welcome these people in. If you don't feel like the Democratic Party represents you anymore, but you're not a full Republican or you're not fiscally conservative or conservative by any measure, don't come into our party. I don't want you there. I want people who are actually conservative to be the representatives and partake in the conservative movement. Because now we have all these people who are like, I'm conservative, but we should really support women getting abortions, or really gay marriage is something that, you know, just give it up already, or climate change, or this or that.
1: All right, so on that note, stick with me through the break here on Fox Across America. Deborah Leah is here. I want to play a clip for you when we get back, and then get your opinion on whether or not this person should remain in the Democrat Party or not. I think you know who I'm talking about. It's Fox Across America. Zioli in for Fela, coming right back.
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4: She's dancing. She's Deborah Leia. She's dancing on Fox Across America. It's me, Rich Zeoli, and for Jimmy. Great to have you with us today. All right, Deborah, a couple things I got to ask you while you're still here, and thanks for hanging. I want to play a clip for you. This is the Senator of Pennsylvania, John Fetterman, cut 7.
5: My long-term concern has been with the Democratic Party, as I am a member of that, is that our party is going to back away and turn their back to Israel. If our party ever becomes, and just make it official, as the anti-Israel party, you know, that's when I would leave, because that's been a moral clarity for me.
4: Okay, now he says he would leave. He doesn't say he would necessarily join the Republican Party. I'm going to give you my hot controversial take. I don't want him to join the Republican Party.
6: I agree with you.
4: You agree with me.
6: I agree.
4: Wow, okay.
6: But maybe for different reasons.
4: Okay.
6: A little bit off what I was saying before, I want the Democrats to reclaim their party, because there's a 50-50 chance that we get a Democrat president or a Democrat leader in every single election that we ever have outside of like deep rural Texas. But even that's up in the air. So for me, as an American, I want to go back to the vision that our founding fathers had. Brilliant, amazing, beautiful people of this country, which is that whoever is, it used to be like the vice runner-up became the vice president, which is crazy. Imagine like Biden and Trump working together, or Kamala and Trump working together. But that mindset was that we shouldn't be so far apart from each other and so ideologically separated that it's complete different versions of America or the world when we elect a leader. They should still share some certain American principles that, okay, you may have different ideologies or different specific ideas on policy about how to save America or make America better, but you should not hate this country. You should not have completely different values than laid out in our Constitution, especially. And so I want to see the Democrats get more towards Fetterman and less towards AOC, or honestly, AOC is considered like a moderate by every single stretch now. 5 years ago, she was the radical, like these people, Somalian nationals getting elected in Michigan or wherever, Minnesota. So I want Fetterman to stay in the Democratic Party, because there needs to be some normal people holding the ground there to show that we have a chance. The Democrats have a chance to go back to normalcy. They don't have to abandon their party. They can reclaim it with normal leaders. And I would like Fetterman to keep working across the aisle. I think bipartisanship is a good message for Americans. So if you join the Republican Party, I think it would just further divide in our country. It's like me being in New York. It's not an easy position to be in, but it's important for the state of the world to show that you can live amongst these people, that you can live, you know, you don't have to run and live in separate worlds. So that's my take. I think it's very important. It may not be easy or enjoyable for Fetterman to feel like he's always at odds with his peers, his Democratic peers. But I think it's extra important for him to stay in that position for exactly that. Stay and fight, John.
4: Yeah.
6: Stay and fight.
4: Yeah, I totally agree with you, Deborah. A better Democrat Party makes Republicans better.
6: Yes.
4: Right? So we have a hard enough time keeping Republicans conservative.
6: Yeah.
4: And making sure that we don't have fake Republicans, rhinos, right? So a strong Democrat Party keeps Republicans honest and on their toes and forces them to actually be Republicans. A good opposition makes the home team better.
6: Yep.
4: And that's why I 100% agree with you on that point. And also, he votes with them, you know, 99% of the time.
6: Yeah.
4: So it's not like he's a Republican. We shouldn't just let anybody who says the right things join the... there's got to be levels to membership, like any other organization, I would think, you know?
6: I have a good example in my home state over here, Richie Torres, candidate from Riverdale.
4: We got to hold...

the phone on that because we got a break. Nah. But it's been great having you. But Richie Torres is a great example of that. Deborah Leah, follow her at all things at the Deborah Leah, not the Deborah Leah, the Deborah Leah. Thanks for joining me, my friend. It's Fox Across America. Coming right back.

0: Talk Radio 95.5 AccuWeather forecast for South Jersey. Tonight, you can expect a chance of a thunderstorm in some areas early this evening. Otherwise, it will be hazy. The presence of smoke from distant wildfires may result in poor air quality, with possible storms bringing damaging wind gusts. The low temperature will be 67 degrees. Tomorrow will be hot and less humid with hazy sunshine. Smoke from wildfires could lead to reduced air quality. The high temperature will reach 95 degrees. I'm AccuWeather meteorologist Jason Caterina on WPG Talk Radio 95.5.
1: This is a Fox News alert. I'm Sue Guzman. President Trump addressing the nation tonight, alleging widespread Chinese interference in the 2020 presidential election.
2: 18 states have been bought, stolen, or hacked by China. Yet those responsible for sounding the alarm instead kept the information secret and hidden. They did not disclose to me as president or to anyone else.
1: Says he's authorized the declassification of documents outlining the alleged interference. Two people are dead in flash flooding in Texas.
3: A male near Comfort who was swept away in an RV. Another is a female in Uvalde.
1: And Texas Governor Greg Abbott, America's listening to Fox News.
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0: 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Health update. 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
1: I learned patience from my adoptive dad. 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

that was released on Wednesday says 90% of infants globally got at least one dose of childhood vaccines. 85% completed the full three-dose series, which gives maximum protection. That's one percentage point higher than last year, but one percentage point lower than in 2019. 13.5 million children worldwide did not receive a single vaccine in their first year during 2025. Health update. I'm Sarah Lee Kessler.

that was released on Wednesday says 90% of infants globally got at least one dose of childhood vaccines. 85% completed the full three-dose series, which gives maximum protection. That's one percentage point higher than last year, but one percentage point lower than in 2019. 13.5 million children worldwide did not receive a single vaccine in their first year during 2025. Health update. I'm Sarah Lee Kessler.

0: We still got a huge show for you. We're only halfway through Fox Across America. Taylor Riggs is going to be stopping by a little bit later today. I'm excited to talk to her. But in the meantime, 4-star review in the New York Post today for Christopher Nolan's new movie, The Odyssey. Now, let me just say for the record, I'm a huge Nolan fan because that man did the world a huge favor with Batman Begins and telling the actual story of Batman and then The Dark Knight and The Dark Knight Rises. And of course, he's had a bunch of other great, incredible movies, including most recently Oppenheimer, which was the true story of Robert Oppenheimer and the development of the atomic bomb and the Manhattan Project. And it was outstanding. So he's got this new movie called The Odyssey, which apparently is based on a book, I'm told. Is that true? Is there a book version of this?
1: Yes. It's like a famous Greek like play, I think, isn't it?
0: I think it was a poem, actually. Poem. Right? Yeah. I think I read it in high school. I think we all had to. So, Emerson, you probably read it the most recent of all of us, right?
2: Oh, God. I actually didn't.
0: No?
2: No.
0: Wow. You get to UC Santa Barbara without reading The Odyssey? How'd you pull that off?
2: My high school failed me.
0: Wow. Amazing. All right, now you have several options to see this movie. You can see it in IMAX. You can see it in IMAX 70 millimeter. You can see it in 70 millimeter. You can see it in 35 millimeter. You can see it in Dolby Cinema, or you can see it in XL, or you can see it in XXL. Josh, there's too many options here.
3: I mean, 70 millimeter IMAX, that's the huge one. There's very few of them out there. That's the absolute preferred way, but let's be realistic. Not a lot of people have them close to their area.
0: I read an article that people are flying across the country to see this movie in IMAX 70 millimeter. I don't get that.
3: No, I would get that maybe for Oppenheimer, not The Odyssey. It's been done before. There was even like an NBC miniseries years and years ago. So it's not like it's an original work here. Yeah. I wouldn't fly for this one.
0: Also, it's not cheap to see it in the IMAX 70 millimeter. I think they're charging in some places $60 a ticket.
3: That's why I go, if I go through like AMC Dolby,
0: yeah,
3: you know, wait for like Tuesday or Wednesday because those are the half price days. So then you can get it for like maybe 10, 12 bucks.
0: Josh sneaks in
3: as opposed to 25.
0: He buys a ticket for another movie and sneaks in.
3: I have to justify every cost I do. You know, I can't bring myself to pay full price. I just can't, especially in the age of streaming.
0: Buddy, we work in radio. I get it. Like, I understand. I completely get it.
3: Just giving everybody the options out there. Those are the days.
0: What is 70 millimeter? What is that? Do you know?
1: I don't. I saw Oppenheimer in it, but I don't know exactly. I think it has to do with the camera that he...
0: Yeah.
1: I mean...
3: There's more detail, wider aspect ratio, blah, blah, blah. It's just going to be crisper on the screen.
0: I mean, you got to be a real snob to really be able to tell the difference. I don't know. I mean, Emerson, does this matter to you, like seeing it in a certain format?
2: I mean, obviously it's cooler to see it in the format that it was filmed for, but honestly, I'm not that picky.
0: You're not?
2: No.
0: Would you watch it just on like your phone?
2: No. Okay. I mean, I'll see it in theaters, definitely, but I'm not super picky about what type of theater.
0: Yeah, the other problem is that people started buying tickets for this so long ago that last night I just looked and you can't find tickets anywhere opening weekend. Opening weekend's where they make all their money. That's how they gauge if the movie's going to be a hit. So it's all about the opening weekend. That's how they knew Supergirl was going to be a gigantic bomb. And that movie was so bad. My daughter and I left. My 9-year-old daughter was terrified. She's like, Dad, I want to leave. I don't want to stay anymore for this. It was really bad. I got a refund. I got the courtesy pass. You ever get the courtesy pass?
3: Haven't got one of those, no.
0: Yeah. You do that, you go up there and they give it to you and it's like you can come see a movie for free, basically.

0: But there's all kinds of restrictions attached to it. It can only be 2D. You know, you're not getting the IMAX 70 millimeter with the courtesy pass. You know what I mean? All right, so that movie's going to make probably a gajillion dollars because it's getting really, really good reviews out there. Matt Damon is the lead. Matt Damon's like 70. I don't know how this guy keeps pulling it off. It's amazing to me.
1: I mean, it's yet another movie where we have to go find Matt Damon. It's amazing how 30 plus years and we're still searching for him.
0: Saving Private Ryan. Well done. Indeed. Well done. Yeah, because he plays the king who's lost, and he's on like the mouth of a dragon or something, right?
1: I don't exactly. Know. And if you're out there and you're thinking we're going to do spoiler alerts here, it's been out for a while.
2: Yeah, you can.
1: It's really hard to give away. You know, yeah. I mean, come on.
0: Well, it was written in like 12 BC. So I mean, if you haven't read it by now, I don't know what to tell you.
2: Jesus probably read it, right?
0: Yeah, it's like if people give away the ending to Breaking Bad, I'm like, you should have watched it by now, you know, or The Sopranos. I'm like, you know what I mean? Like, there's a time limit where I think after that, you can't spoil anything because if you haven't seen it by then, that's on you. You own that.
2: Sixth Sense, yeah.
0: What about The Sixth Sense?
2: You can spoil
1: at the end, you know. Yeah.
0: What about it?
1: you know.
0: You guys are still afraid to give it away. You're afraid to give it away.
2: I see dead people.
0: All right. Emerson, have you seen The Sixth Sense?
3: No.
1: Right. Yeah, see, that's why we didn't give it away. All right. That's why.
3: And now I won't.
0: No, they didn't spoil it for you. They were very good about doing that. I have a buddy, though, who actually in line for The Sixth Sense came out of the theater and saw a friend of his in line. The guy's been waiting in line. This is back in the day before they had reservations for seats. Goes over to his buddy and literally spoils the movie for him as he's walking away. He's like, yeah, it's great to see you. By the way, tells him the spoiler and then walks away, which I'm not doing to Emerson right now. I mean, that is a jerk move right there.
1: Awful move. That's that's a fringe friend, that is a friend no more.
0: I agree. Yeah,
1: come on.
0: Yeah, no, that's you're dead to me come on. After that because I waited in line. So, all right, we got to do the quiz, but I also want to ask this question too as well, which is that as we're thinking about, and Taylor Riggs is going to be here, so I'm going to ask her about Netflix. How many streaming services do you guys think you have? If you had to add them all up between Netflix and Prime and all the others, how many do you think you have?
3: A lot.
0: A lot? Yeah. Do you pay for them or do your parents pay for them?
3: My parents pay for them.
0: Emerson's a college kid, so your parents...
3: I don't count. I'm exempt from the question.
0: You, as a college student, it's totally understandable for your parents to pay and keep you on the family plan. Mikey still uses his parents' password.
2: Well, no. Here's the thing. I pay for cable, but like if I want to watch Thursday Night Football on Amazon Prime, I just go on their account because you know, it's a family account.
0: Do you guys as Fox employees get a free Fox One subscription?
2: We do. Yes. I don't
0: get that because I'm not a Fox employee. So I just come and hang around here and pretend like I am all the time. So now I'm paying $19.90 a month for Fox One so that we can watch the World Cup.
2: You don't have cable then, obviously?
0: No, I do the streaming. But okay. Thank God the World Cup's almost
1: for 1 month for the World Cup, that's very, very worth it to me.
0: I agree.
1: To what you pay to go to a ticket to the game, you're making out.
0: Listen, I love Fox One and all things Fox. I don't want anyone to misconstrue what I'm saying here. I think it's an incredible value. But all I'm saying is I think if I add up all my streaming services, I'm up to like 12 at this point.
1: I'm at least 9 or 10. I've got Netflix, HBO Max, Hulu, Disney, Amazon Prime, Paramount, Apple Plus, Peacock. And then there's the free ones, Hoopla, Tubi. Shout out Tubi.
2: Another Fox one.
0: Yep. Great one. Yep.
1: I do have Fox Nation, you know.
0: Yeah.
2: Well, that's through Fox One. I mean,
0: Paramount Plus. You got to have Paramount Plus.
3: You guys are beating me. You're reminding me of services I didn't know existed.
0: See? And if you don't have them, the problem is that when you try to cancel them, but then new stuff comes out, and you're like, I got to re-sign up, and that's a whole to-do and everything like that, you know. But apparently, a lot of people right now are looking to cut costs everywhere they possibly can, and they immediately go to the streaming services as one of the first things that they do to cut money, which makes sense. I mean, that's how cord cutting started. Do you remember everybody to save money cut the cord, and then they started with streaming services? Now you're probably spending more in streaming services than if you just had cable.
2: Because you got to pay for internet too.
0: Exactly.
1: Yeah, I mean, if you weren't... See, I just cut the cord last year, and I figured out because, you know, I was paying for cable on top of all the streaming services. By cutting out the cable, I did save about $1,000 in a year.
0: $1,000?
1: Yes.
0: Wow.
1: I was getting way overcharged. I kept calling my company and going, you know, if I split and go to this company, I'll be saving this, and they wouldn't come down. So I just cut them out.
0: They thought you were bluffing, Josh.
1: They thought I was bluffing. Yeah, and then finally, on the fourth call, the final call,

0: then they offered it, and I was like, where was this? But it, I did the math last year, totally worth it. You know, get the Hulu, yeah, get the Fox One, get all the stuff like that, and you'll have plenty of channels, if not more, than you might get, say, through a cable company.
1: Do you think, I mean, I was on America's Newsroom today. I go on there like once a week now, which is really great. Do you think, they don't pay me, but I could get a free Fox One subscription?
2: We're not the right people to ask that question to.
1: I'm just thinking. I don't know, maybe you know that should be my goal. What?
2: You know what I'm going to say, so.
1: Dana Perino?
2: Well, yeah, maybe. I was going to say Matt Dahl, but.
0: Yeah, I mean, Dana, well, everybody knows Dana. Yeah.
1: You hold that shit okay, for the right time.
0: So, yeah, yeah. You got to hold on to that.
1: Yeah, hang on to that one. All right, we got to do the quiz, and Emerson's going to play too, right?
2: No, she's going to read you the quiz.
1: Oh, you're going to read? Oh, yes. You know why you're doing that? Mikey's using you. You know why, right?
3: I know. I heard he's a bad pronunciator.
1: Bad pronunciator? You can't pronounce pronunciation.
3: Yeah.
1: All right, let's do it.
3: Okay. Question one. Which ocean is on the east coast of the United States?
0: Do you need multiple choice?
2: I hope not.
1: You're going on a limb here and say Atlantic.
3: Yes.
1: All right.
3: Okay. The Boston breed of what dog type is sometimes known as the American Gentleman? These dogs are also the mascot of Boston University.
1: Wow. Can I get a multiple choice, though?
3: Yes. Bulldogs, Spaniels, Terriers, or Pointers?
1: Terriers. Yay.
3: What is the minimum age requirement to serve as a U.S. senator?
1: Multiple choice, please.
3: 21, 30, 35, or 40?
1: 30.
0: Okay. Nice, 3 for 3.
3: Wow. Which 17th century Dutch master painted the famous portrait Girl with a Pearl Earring?
1: It's all downhill from here. All right, multiple choice.
3: Vincent van Gogh, Rembrandt van Ringe.
0: I'd go Rin.
3: Rin.
0: Just say Rembrandt.
3: Okay.
0: Nobody says his last name.
1: Nobody says his last name. He's like Madonna.
3: Mondrian, okay. Or Johannes Vermeer.
1: I'm going Johannes because it sounds the most Dutch. Whoa!
3: Wow.
1: That is a win
3: that
1: right there. I'm going to pay for another month of Fox One because I got that question right. If I get this question right, can I get 1 month of Fox One for free?
0: I'm sure we can guys figure authorize out that? Something, somehow, some way.
2: Yeah. All right. Like back channel.
1: Yeah, back channel it. All right, go ahead.
3: What newspaper is the largest publication in North Dakota?
2: Oh, wait, I know. The Daily Kansas.
1: What he said.
2: No.
0: Let's go with the four options. Let's not let him do this.
2: I'll tell you the four options.
3: Minute Daily News, the Forum of Fargo-Moorhead, the Bismarck Tribune, or Williston Herald?
1: That's not what Mikey said. Mikey didn't say that one.
2: I know.
0: Exactly.
2: It's an inside.
0: Some sort of inside joke. It's so inside, even I don't know it.
1: Okay, all right. Can you read them again? Because I was just waiting to hear the one
0: pronunciation.
1: That he said.
0: It's Minot.
3: Minot. Minot okay. Daily News, the okay. Forum of Fargo-Moorhead, the Bismarck Tribune, or Williston Herald?
2: A lot of pressure on you here, Rich.
0: I will say, in my preview of this, to make sure I had the correct answers, I got this wrong a couple times, so I wouldn't blame you here.
1: All right, but you know the fact that Josh knows how to pronounce that word means he did research, and that's the one. So I'm going with Minute. Ah, nope. Son of a!
0: Steered you wrong. No.
1: Yeah, you Jedi mind tricked me. So now I lost my 1 month free of Fox One streaming.
2: Sorry.
1: Damn it. What was the correct answer?
3: Do you know? Josh,
2: I don't know.
0: It's the Forum of Fargo-Moorhead.
1: Obviously. Obviously, because what a catchy name for a newspaper. No wonder why newspapers are dying. All right, that's the quiz. How'd you do? Hopefully better than me. All right, coming up, we got a lot more to get to. The Democrat Civil War continues. The president is going to address the nation tonight. Caroline Leavitt taking questions at the White House briefing regarding the president's upcoming speech. What do we know? We'll talk about it. It's Rich Zeoli in for Jimmy. It's Fox Across America. Don't go away.
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0: You know, the Democrats miscalculated just how unpopular open borders really was. They just completely miscalculated that in every single way, shape, and form. And that has come up again in the race to succeed or become the United States Senator for Texas, where you've got this guy, James Tallarico, down there talking about how Texas should focus on tourism rather than border security. This is so mind-boggling to me. I can't understand for a minute how somebody... Well, first of all, the guy's got a vegan girlfriend. But secondly, how you can say that when you're running in Texas. In Texas, where you are a border state, where you had such an overwhelming problem, where you had tens of thousands of people streaming over the southern border every single day, where you had to put them on buses and bring them out of your state to places like New England, to places like Martha's Vineyard to get them out of there. And I don't know for a second how you can think that you can win by having a position like this. I mean, you're just playing right into Ken Paxton's hands, the attorney general, who is also running for Senate, who has the approval of the president. But here's what Tallarico said. This is cut number 11.
1: I'm worried about what this senseless border wall would do to our tourism here in the region, what it would do to our local economies that we should be supporting and growing and cultivating, not attacking with political, useless border walls.
0: The border wall doesn't hurt tourism, genius. The border wall stops tourism in the form of people breaking into your country illegally. But we don't call that tourism. We call that a crime. That's the difference. People flying into Texas or driving into Texas are not going to the border wall. They don't have to cross the border wall. They don't have to climb over it. We're not talking about a border wall around Texas that connects to other states of the United States of America. We're talking about a border wall between Texas and Mexico. I think maybe he's just got his geography wrong. He's like, I can't believe we put a border wall between Texas and the airport. Everybody's got to climb over it once they land. Like, no, this is Mexico. But obviously what he means by that is he doesn't want it because he's an open borders guy. So he's trying to find a way to thread the needle to make it sound economically sound, his opposition to the border wall. He doesn't want a border wall because he wants open borders. Just like Joe Biden did. We had open borders under Joe Biden. That's what we had. We had a crisis, an illegal immigration crisis under Joe Biden. Here's what Ken Paxton said on Hannity last night reacting to that.
2: Yeah, I don't think he missed it. I feel like I'm on a Saturday Night Live skit and he's mocking himself. This is ridiculous for him to suggest that we should spend money instead of securing our border on a border wall or securing our border. Against terrorism, against transnational gangs, against drug trafficking, against human trafficking. Instead, we should spend the money on tourism. It's hard to believe that he's suggesting that to Texas, a border state that, as you just suggested, was overrun with illegals because of the Biden administration policies on immigration.
0: Now, I wish Paul Gleiser was here right now, but let's see. Texas is bordered by U.S. states in one country, New Mexico to the west, Oklahoma to the north, Arkansas and Louisiana to the northeast and the east, and Mexico to the southwest. So maybe this idiot thinks that we're putting a border wall between Texas and Oklahoma. I would not be for that, by the way. I'm just saying, I would oppose a border wall between Texas and Oklahoma, Texas and Arkansas, Texas and Louisiana. I would oppose those things. However, because they would hurt tourism and commerce and common sense. But nobody's talking about that. We're talking about a border between Texas and Mexico, which is porous and open, and was, I should say, until Donald Trump was elected president and closed it. But if guys like Tallarico have their way, it'll be wide open again, no doubt about it. Let's get the latest on the economy and all things with the great, amazing Taylor Riggs. It's Fox Across America. Big hour straight ahead. Don't go away.
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2: On election security. I'm Sue Guzman, Fox News. President Trump addressing the nation tonight, his address focusing in large part on his concerns about election security over the past several years.
3: Election integrity has been a focus of President Trump's second term. In his national address, he refocused on maintaining the sanctity of America's elections and pointed a finger at whom he claims is trying to interfere.
4: The People's Republic of China carried out what is believed to be the largest compromise of election data in history.
3: He's released once classified documents he says proves it was a coordinated effort by China on many fronts. The president also claimed China attempted to influence the 2020 election for former President Joe Biden. Gernal Scott, Fox News.
2: The United States ramping up attacks on Iran. Fox's Jennifer Griffin reports the U.S. military now targeted roads and bridges based around Bandar Abbas, which is a port city in the Central District with a key position near the Strait of Hormuz. Fox's Lucas Tomlinson has more from Tel Aviv.
5: The indication from Central Command, it appears that these strikes are ongoing, and this comes on top of the three waves of American airstrikes launched just yesterday. And while CENTCOM says this is the fifth straight night of airstrikes, really, they've been going on for more than a week, going back to July 7th, when President Trump made the decision to ramp up this conflict and turn it back into a major military operation. We're seeing F-35 stealth fighter jets being launched from bases in the region. We're also seeing fighter jets from the USS George H.W. Bush and the USS Abraham Lincoln F-18s. You also have F-35s aboard Lincoln. You also saw this blockade being enforced, that oil tanker getting its stack shot off by those Hellfire missiles, likely from a drone.
2: Latest round of strikes has concluded. 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
2: Flash flooding in Texas, claiming some more lives. Governor Greg Abbott.
10: A male near Comfort who was swept away in an RV. Another is a female in Uvalde who was swept away while driving on a road.
2: More than 1,000 emergency crew members have responded, including some from Oklahoma, and have rescued dozens of people from the high waters there. From flooding to burning, smoke from Canadian wildfires flowing across the border into the U.S. Fox Weather's Katie Byrne is in Cleveland.
11: This is some of the worst air quality in years for parts of the Midwest and Northeast. Here in Cleveland, there's a smell of burning wood in the air. Health officials are urging people to limit their time outside, especially kids, older adults, and anyone with breathing problems, with air quality alerts stretching across a dozen states from Minnesota to New England. Jackie Hayes says the conditions make her eyes water.
12: Terrible respiration, eye burning, terrible redness in my eyes, using Visine, that doesn't work.
11: Hundreds of wildfires continue to burn across Canada. Forecasters say smoke will keep drifting south with the wind, but relief is on the way, with rain expected in the region as soon as Friday, and that'll help clear the air. In Cleveland, Ohio, Katie Byrne, Fox Weather.
2: And millions remain under poor air quality alerts for Friday. Taco Bell says it is taking action now because of a major cyclospora outbreak. Fast food chain saying in a statement that it has pulled certain ingredients from some locations amid the outbreak of parasitic infections causing explosive diarrhea.

0: across the U.S. The health and safety of our guests, it says, is our top priority. Michigan has seen the most cases of cyclosporiasis of any state in the U.S. so far. As of Wednesday, there were more than 3,700 cases that have been reported in that state alone. I'm Sue Guzman. This is Fox News.
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0: 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Tonight, you can expect a chance of a thunderstorm in some areas early this evening. Otherwise, it will be hazy. The presence of smoke from distant wildfires may result in poor air quality, with possible storms bringing damaging wind gusts. The low temperature will be 67 degrees. Tomorrow will be hot and less humid with hazy sunshine. Smoke from wildfires could lead to reduced air quality. The high temperature will reach 95 degrees. I'm AccuWeather meteorologist Jason Katarina on WPG Talk Radio 95.5.
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2: Great radio stations everywhere, along with Sam and Polo's here too. It is the Joe Pags Show. I appreciate you stopping by. There's a lot going on. There's a lot to get to, lots to talk about. It is a, what is it, Thursday already, Sam? Did we get to Thursday?
3: Yeah, isn't that crazy?
2: It is kind of crazy.
3: It feels like Monday still.
2: All right, so we've got the administration is going after left-wing violence, going after left-wing nutjobs. I have a bunch of sound bites on that from Marco Rubio coming out. The president tonight is going to be doing a speech, and the speech tonight is going to be something about the 2020 election. And the question becomes, what exactly is it that happened in the 2020 election? Is there actual evidence, proof, that something else went on? Now, the allegation is that he's going to talk about a foreign actor, a foreign land, somehow affecting the outcome of the election. That's interesting to me. Very interesting. So, will the networks cover it? I think it's a valid question because we never know. Well, these networks, you never know. I have no idea if the networks are going to cover it or not. I think they should. It's a presidential address. It's a presidential speech. And let me ask you this. If you can't stand Trump and you would like for Trump to no longer be the president and you would like for Trump to just stop it, what if you take all that away and I ask you a simple question? Are you okay if your vote didn't count in 2020? You okay with that? It's a simple question. You cool with that? What if your vote did not count in 2020? Or what if your vote somehow was disenfranchised? Or what if people voted who weren't allowed to vote? Or what if there were numbers added to the final tally that weren't really actual votes? They were just enough to get somebody to win. Don't you want to know? And if you say you don't want to know, then you're a fool. If you say you don't want to know, then you're a loser. The president would say, loser, loser. Why wouldn't we want to know that it's fair and free? And what if you find out that he shows the evidence and it still proves Joe Biden won? Would you be okay with it then? Because the left keeps on saying there is no widespread voter fraud. There is no significant voter fraud. There is not enough voter fraud to have changed the outcome of the election. All right, there's voter fraud, but it's not a big deal. I think it's a big deal. I think you think it's a big deal. In fact, if you don't, then you're pretty un-American. I'll be honest with you. If your fear is that we find out the truth and Biden would not have won had there not been some sort of fraud or cheating or something going on, if you have a problem with that, then you're not really an American. You're just somebody who's an ideologue that only wants your side to win. Remember, after Hillary Clinton got that ass kicked, she complained that she didn't really lose. Kamala Harris is still going on tour complaining about how is it possible that she lost. Trump says it, and that's it. It's the end of the world. So we'll open them early because I'd like to know, are you going to watch tonight? Do you care about what he has to say about potential voter fraud? Do you care what information is put out there that he can back up with actual evidence now? And what would deem evidence in your mind? What could be deemed evidence? Him just saying it is not evidence. I agree with you. Me just saying it is not evidence. I agree with you. Me having Mike Lindell on or Rudy Giuliani on to say they have evidence, that is something you should listen to. If the president says, now that I'm the chief executive in charge again of the executive branch, and we have verifiable proof that there was cheating, and then he shows the evidence, that's evidence. Even if you don't like him. And those of us who voted for him three times, We want to know the

0: truth, but I honestly, as an American citizen, I think that you should want to know the truth too. So are you going to watch tonight? Do you think CNN, MS Now, CNBC, ABC, NBC, CBS, are they going to all cover it? Sam, do we know? Are they all covering it?
1: They should be.
0: Well, I agree with you on that. Let's see if we can find out if they're actually covering it, because they should. Remember when President Trump became the nominee in 24, Rachel Maddow on what was then MSNBC was showing his speech live from Mar-a-Lago, then pulled out of it and said, we can't, because we're the news, we can't in right conscience, in good conscience, air this because he's lying. Let me see how clear I can make it. If you're the Democrat nominee or the Republican nominee, the potential next president of the United States, and you're giving a speech, you take it. But let's say that you can make an argument that you don't have to. When the person is the president, you have to take it. Now, if you want to have a panel of idiots afterwards lined up to say that he's no good and he's a this, that, and the other, you can do that. You can do that. But at the same time, only do that after you saw the entire speech in context. You might have an expert on to say, well, this isn't true about what he's saying about the voting. This isn't true what he says about that country. This isn't true what he says about those machines. You can have that expert on. Absolutely 100%. After he gives the speech. I think it's kind of simple. 833-JOE-PAGS. 833-563-7247. JoePags.com. Scroll down, click on contact. Love to hear from you. You know, we posted the interview with Jeffrey Atticott from yesterday, Lieutenant Colonel Jeffrey Atticott, Warrior Defense Project. And we talked about how we might be negotiating with the wrong people in Iran. We might be negotiating with the theocracy, which we are. But the IRGC is still in control, or the IRGC doesn't listen to the government. They'll do anything they want. They're actually, you know, shooting missiles at ships, killing 12 people. This, you know, the whole thing is a mess. Are we negotiating with the wrong people? Go and check that out. JoePags.com/YouTube. JoePags.com/YouTube. Go check that out. Because there's a lot of information in there you're not going to get anywhere else. There just is. You're not going to get it anywhere else. Because Atticott really spells out how these people can do anything they want. They ignore the actual theocracy, the actual government. And now we're getting news that they killed a bunch of people. And they tried to clean it up. They called it a genocide. Here's the latest on Iran. What remains of the Iran deal as fighting rages. This is from Newsmax World. The conflict between Iran and the United States has intensified in recent days, and an interim deal to end the fighting has collapsed less than a month after it was signed. The Memorandum of Understanding, the MOU, was supposed to halt all military operations and reopen the Strait of Hormuz, a crucial waterway for global oil and gas. It also set the stage for further negotiations intended to lead to a permanent peace deal and an agreement on Iran's nuclear program within 60 days. Some of the main clauses of the agreement and the situation was, we've already spelled those out to you. The current situation is none of that's happening. I mean, again, it depends on who you're listening to when it comes to if the Strait of Hormuz is open or closed. Because I tell you right now, and I try to come from a place of authority, I have no idea. I don't know if it's open or closed. I have no clue. I just don't. I'd like to know, but I don't. So the question is a simple one. Was there any reason to do the MOU? Was there a reason to do it knowing that the theocracy really isn't in charge? It sounds like they don't have a commander-in-chief, and I asked Atticott about this yesterday. They don't have a commander-in-chief that decides here's what the military is going to do. What they have is a theocracy that sets the rules and the laws and the so on and so forth. The muscle is the IRGC, who can also act independently. That's a big difference here. Our military cannot act independently of the civilian commander-in-chief. They can't. The president is the boss of them. And that was done on purpose to have a civilian, a non-military member be the boss of the military, because that person is not beholden to anything the military does. He is beholden to the people who elected him into that office. So your thoughts about where we are with Iran right now, as we're getting reports that they did in fact kill a bunch of people and then they cleaned it up. It was a genocide. That's a quote. Iran militants killed protesters, cleaned up evidence, a refugee says. This is from News Nation, Diane Falzone. An Iranian refugee in hiding recounted the horrors and witnessed during the January protest massacre that resulted in the deaths of at least 50,000 people, including 260 children, at the hands of the Iran Revolutionary Guard Corps, the IRGC, according to sources. Iranian refugee Rayan Amiri, founding leader of the Conservative Party of Iran, told News

Nation on January 8th that he helped lead the anti-government protests against the totalitarian regime. Political activists captured a video on his phone of IRGC militants opening fire on unarmed protesters at Sa'at Square in Sari, Manzaran province, whatever it is, in the northern Iran, which he shared with News Nation. Amiri described horrifying scenes to News Nation, claiming fire trucks were used as decoys to deploy IRGC militants, who then, he then said, shot at defenseless women and children. Inside the ambulances, I saw a dark green uniform of the IRGC, and these ambulances were square-shaped, very odd, or very old, not typical Iranian ambulances. These firefighting vehicles were then used to wash the blood after the massacre, Amiri said. Among the sound of gunshots, protesters chanted, "This is the last battle. Pahlavi will return." And Javed Shah, "Long live the Shah." Trump encouraged protesters on January 13th to keep fighting against the regime. Iranian protests, keep protesting. Or patriots, keep protesting. Take over your institutions. Save the names of the killers and the abusers, Trump wrote on Truth Social. They will pay a big price. I have canceled all meetings with Iranian officials until the senseless killing of protesters stops. Help is on the way. MIGA, I guess, make Iran great again. Amiri stated Trump did not fulfill his promise to the Iranian people. The president of the United States asked the Iranian people, encouraged them to go to the regime positions, to the police stations, and take over, basically. What do you think will happen to the people of the regime, to the regime positions? The regime will start to shoot, the refugees said. Amiri said many Iranians are furious with the U.S. president for his inability to support the protesters, which then led to thousands of citizens dying in a genocide at the hands of the regime. What's interesting to me, in a very sad way, is you've got idiots here in the United States and in other countries protesting against what Israel is doing in Gaza, calling that a genocide. The numbers from the Gazan news agency, which cannot be trusted, are 60 to 70,000 people killed. 50,000 are dead in Iran. Nobody cares, including 260 children. They're just dead. Nobody's saying anything about it. And listen, the refugee is saying what I said.

0: because of the almost 3,000 who died on 9/11. We should be. 50,000, dude. You're talking about almost, I mean, this is 1,000% more? And it's crazy. You're looking at it and you're going, we responded the way we did to 9/11 because of 2,900 people, which is sick. It's disgusting that that happened. You're looking at 50,000 dead people. I mean, comparatively speaking, holy mackerel. So, yeah, I'm, listen, love Trump, voted for him 3 times, interviewed him 15 times. I'm for the administration. MAGA, go MAGA, I'm America first. I think you give them a chance to get their country back. I think that's what you do. I just think that's what you do. Without any ground troops, without putting any more American men and women in harm's way, use the munitions that we have and finish it. 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
3: I'm Monica DeLuca. A new comedy series starring Will Ferrell is streaming now on Netflix called The Hawk.
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3: Lonnie Hawkins was 2004's number one golfer. But present day, he's struggling on the back nine of his career to recapture the magic. His body says retire, but his heart says he's not done yet. Also out now, Lucky on Apple TV+, a new series starring Anya Taylor-Joy as a con artist who is forced to go on the run when a multi-million dollar heist goes sideways.
8: I taught you how to survive in the life that you were born into.
9: I know, Dad.
3: The series is executive produced by Reese Witherspoon. That's Fox Tube on Fox News.
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3: All right, glad to have you. Thanks. I appreciate you stopping by. It's the Joe Pags Show. Thanks a lot for being here. Thanks a lot for taking the time. We've got a couple of great interviews today. One is with a guy named Matt O'Brien. He is the boss over at FAIR, which is the Federation for America's or American Immigration Reform. Federation for America. I actually, during the interview, said, what's the acronym mean again? Federation for American Immigration Reform, FAIR.org is the website. He knows everything about immigration. We talk about the 14th Amendment stuff, birthright citizenship. We talk about the influx of people into this country. We start with a simple question. Are there mass deportations going on? And the answer is no. Well, yes, but no. Well, maybe. And that's what we have to know. Now, did Mark Wayne Mullen on his own decide we're going to stop traffic enforcement? Did the president, when the president came in and said we were going to keep on doing it, was he right? I mean, one would assume the president's right because he's the president, right? So, I mean, for me, breaking down the immigration issues that we have right now are very important. We'll keep on doing that. That's Matt O'Brien, hour number two. Hour number three, Simona Maggiante Papadopoulos from Italy, where it's 104 degrees right now, and they're blaming us. We're going to talk about that. We're going to talk about a lot, including Ukraine and Lindsey Graham's sudden death after visiting Ukraine. Simona has interviewed people who are former leaders of Ukraine. She's got great insight into that. Make sure you stick around for that. Let me go to the phone line. It's going to be David in Texas. David, what's going on? Hi.
4: Hey, Joe. Good to talk to you. I talked to you quite a while back, but I was just going to tell you, everybody can know that that election was stolen in 2020 because the liberal judges would always tamp down people trying to sue to see the Dominion computers.
3: Right.
4: Or even of late, Georgia, they were suing to keep the staff protected and to get the ballots back away from the FBI. So they're obviously hiding everything.
3: Well, there's something big time going on, and you're right about that. I appreciate the call from the flagship KTSA. I appreciate what you're saying, and the fact is many people on the left will say 61 or 62 cases thrown out of court. Well, that's not true. None of those cases was adjudicated. Those cases were not taken up by the judges. I think the judges were afraid of rioting in the streets. But they kept on being told they didn't have good standing or they didn't do it technically the right way. And they didn't have the ability to do something like that. How dare they, this, that, and the other. And I'm here to tell you that, sorry, you should have heard the cases. Because, again, the best way to prove there's no voter fraud is take the cases. The best way to prove that your franchise is protected is take the cases. The best way to say we're on the right track here is you take the cases. But instead of taking the cases, they said, not really standing. I think every American has standing if they're changing rules. Keep in mind, places like Pennsylvania changed the rules on how long you could accept a mail-in ballot. They had all these Zucker boxes, these, you know, Mark Zuckerberg paid for almost $500 million in boxes to collect votes that were not sanctioned. They weren't legally allowed to take votes in those boxes. They took them. But they shouldn't have. They certainly shouldn't have counted. Then you hear about 300,000 plus in Georgia. There's some questions there. Maricopa County, Arizona, some questions there. In Detroit, Michigan, questions there. People couldn't observe. People were putting up, all these construction paper blockades so people couldn't even look through the window. I mean, if there was no voter fraud, why did they jump through all of these enormous hoops to prove that we shouldn't even hear about potential voter fraud? I mean, that to me is a telltale sign that you got something to hide. And then when you hear these idiots in Congress say things like, it's the most secure election in our history. How do you know that? By whose metric? Who told you that lie? Because as far as I know, it just sounds stupid. It sounds dumb that you're making a statement that you can't back up. Because if I sat there in a hearing and they said, who won the 2020 election? I would say, I'm not sure who actually won. I know Joe Biden was inaugurated. How dare you say it? I would say, well, show me how he won. Show me the fair and free election that we had. Show me the proof

0: that when I say, I'm not sure who won, I'm all wet. Just show me and verify it to me. And then we go back to what I started with today. The president tonight is going to look at the American people and say, here's what we found out. Here's the verifiable proof. Here's what it is that the research showed. And I don't know what you do, because you can't go back and make him the president in 2020, obviously, or 2021. You can't do that. But at least we would know, and we would then be aware that we've got to make sure that we're using our brains here. Coming right back, the Joe Pag Show. Don't touch that dial.
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5: News. I'm Ted Lindner. President Trump says his administration will release declassified documents to show evidence previous administrations worked to cover it up, mass voter fraud. Addressing the nation, the president on Thursday night claimed the FBI uncovered a scheme to award gift cards to fraudsters based on how many votes they cast.
6: It was pay, play, and cheat. The FBI agents working on the case believe that crimes were committed, yet the Biden Department of Justice slow-walked the investigation and killed it.
5: Senate Minority Leader Chuck Schumer, though, accusing the Trump administration of attempting to interfere in the midterm elections. And two people are dead in Texas following relentless rains and flash flooding.
7: A male near Comforts who was swept away in an RV. Another is a female in Uvalde.
5: Texas Governor Greg Abbott. 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
3: A new warning from economists and artificial intelligence experts who say governments and businesses need to prepare now for the rapid rise of AI. Monica Nelson fills us in.
4: Researchers from Stanford University's Digital Economy Lab have released an open letter signed by more than 200 economists and AI experts. The group says artificial intelligence could become dramatically more powerful over the next decade, creating major economic benefits while also putting some jobs at risk. The researchers are urging policymakers and industry leaders to establish some safeguards and policies that ensure AI works alongside people and benefits society as a whole.
3: And OpenAI is reportedly working on a personal AI device that has a speaker but no screen and has the ability to move. Bloomberg says the device is still under development and it's designed to be a human-like AI companion that lives in the home. Reportedly, it's going to develop a personality based on a user's digital life. Tech Report, I'm Mark Mayfield.
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7: 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Tonight, you can expect a chance of a thunderstorm in some areas early this evening. Otherwise, it will be hazy. The presence of smoke from distant wildfires may result in poor air quality, with possible storms bringing damaging wind gusts. The low temperature will be 67 degrees. Tomorrow will be hot and less humid with hazy sunshine. Smoke from wildfires could lead to reduced air quality. The high temperature will reach 95 degrees. I'm AccuWeather meteorologist Jason Katarina on WPG Talk Radio 95.5.
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8: Great to have you along for the ride on a Thursday. There's a lot going on. 1 hour from now is going to be Matt O'Brien from FAIR, FAIR.org. It's the immigration organization. Again, the Federation for American Immigration Reform. That's what the acronym stands for, FAIR.org. Sam and I went to their conference several years ago. It's actually where we met the sheriff, Sheriff Lamb.
9: It sure is.
8: And became lifelong friends. And he's, by the way, he's dominating over on Utah. I don't know if you've seen his YouTube channel. He's doing body cam videos. Holy mackerel, like 300,000 video views in a day. Doing great. I'm going to take some tips from him because he's doing very, very well. Want to get into some of what Marco Rubio had to say. Sam, do we know where Marco Rubio was today? He's at some conference somewhere. I feel like he was overseas. Where was it? You gonna check? Marco Rubio is not playing. And I really like that about this guy. He's talking about the violence that is being born and used by the left, not only in this country, but also overseas. And I'm pretty sure he was somewhere overseas. I'm willing to be wrong about that. But just the video quality you can usually tell. Well, there you go. Overseas, some would say that's Washington. If you're in Europe listening, that is overseas, in fact. I'm pretty sure. All right, so let me give you some Marco Rubio because he's now playing around and he's finally calling people out like we should have been doing in this country for a long time. You can't sit idly by as the DSA tries to take over. Can't sit idly by as strange third world countries and cultures try to take over what's happening in the United States. And he's putting his foot down. I'm glad.
10: This is a distinctive and unique evil. It has always been driven by a hatred, above all else, a hatred for civilization itself. It is a revolt of the worst against the best, a revolt of the weak and the cowardly against the strong and the good. It is perpetrated by those who cannot build, who cannot create, who cannot achieve great things, and take their revenge upon the world for their own inadequacy by seeking to destroy those who can. This is what radical leftism is. It may wear various different slogans and ideologies across place and time. They can call themselves anti-capitalist or anti-imperialist or communist or anarchist or Marxist, but the fundamental character is always the same. It's always the same. It is a poisonous resentment cloaked in the language of equality and justice and liberation, an overwhelming need to tear down what greater men have built.

0: wreck what is beautiful and what is right on behalf of people who are only filled with ugliness and have nothing else to offer the world. Through violence and through terror, they once again seek to impose their ugliness on all of us.
1: Exactly right. And again, we need to be calling it out. Instead of joining forces like the Democrat Party did, and now it's taking over the Democrat Party, you call them out. These are bad people. These are bad guys that don't believe in our way of life, don't believe in freedom and liberty the way that we live it. You know, I saw a piece of video today from like 1960 where John F. Kennedy is talking about the threat of communism. And nobody back then thought, you know, because of our freedoms and liberties, we have to allow anything and everybody and every thought process to live in this country. Well, if the thought process is, I want to ruin your country from within, and they're saying it, that's a problem. If the thought process is, I hate the president, so he should die, that's a problem. If the thought process is we should have open borders and allow anybody and everybody to come in and change our culture and have little enclaves of hate-filled people just don't like our country and where we come from and how we were established, it's not okay. You don't just have to accept that because the Constitution says we have freedoms and the Declaration of Independence says freedom and liberty, life, liberty, and happiness. Your version of life, liberty, and happiness might be different than the Judeo-Christian version, the Western civilization version of it. And we shouldn't just sit idly by and let them do anything and everything they want. I'm glad he's calling them out.
0: And today we face a new wave of this old evil. Here in the United States, the share of left-wing terrorist attacks and plots has risen to levels not seen in decades.
1: So the fact that he said here in the United States, I should have known where he was, Sam, is that what you're saying?
2: Right.
1: Okay, just checking.
0: In Germany, far-left violence has jumped by more than 40% in just the last year alone. In Greece, more than 80% of radical violence is now driven by far-left and anarchist actors. These are not abstract statistics. Americans have seen what those numbers mean. An all-out assault on our immigration officers, sniper attacks, explosives, armed ambushes. A transgender shooter opening fire on Catholic elementary school students as they pray, his gun marked with slogans like, "Where is your God now?" A healthcare executive executed in cold blood in the streets. Multiple assassination attempts on a sitting president. And the murder of the greatest conservative activist of a generation. A man who happened to also be a husband and the father of two young children, shot and killed while speaking to a crowd of students.
1: Exactly right. I'm so glad he's calling them out. I mean, we live in this strange vacuum where we're supposed to pretend like these things didn't happen, like this president hasn't been the target of an attempted assassination five times now. We're just like, whatever, you know, hey, you know, he's alive. Or Charlie Kirk's is dead, been dead now 10 months. He's dead, whatever. Can't say that. They should both be alive. Of course, the president is, but Charlie Kirk should be alive. And we should not be a land that allows for this uprising of crazy left-wing nutjob violence. Because they're not just doing violence. Like, you can hear about this weekend in Chicago. Going to be a lot of shootings. Going to be a lot of dead young black people in Chicago because the way the city is run, it's run like a bunch of idiots. And the mayor of Chicago, Brandon Johnson, thinks that they're just young people gathering. They're not. There's an epidemic of violence in Chicago. We just accept that, whatever, you're going to have 30, 40 shootings this weekend, whatever. But now when you take it to, I'm doing the attack on the CEO because I'm right. I'm killing Charlie Kirk because I'm right. I'm trying to kill Donald Trump because I'm right and he's bad. When you hear about the guy shows up in Austin to shoot up 6th Street or whatever, because Iran is right and we're wrong, so I get to kill these people. This is the different mindset. I'm against all the shootings in Chicago every weekend. Don't misunderstand me. That's bad leadership, bad management. But they're not shooting people out of thinking that they're right politically or they're correct religiously. They're shooting each other because they're in gangs and they're rivals and they want to rob stuff and whatever. I mean, and that should stop without a doubt. But this is a different breed of people when you say, I'm going to go to the gay bar and kill 48 people in Orlando because I'm right and they're wrong. I'm going to go to the

0: Catholic school in Minneapolis and kill them and ask them where their God is now. I'm going to go to the Christian school in Tennessee and kill people because I'm trans and I'm right and you're going to die because of it. Something wrong with that. That's a mindset that was like on steroids for the 4 years of Biden. I mean, Obama primed him and got him ready for his eight years, nut job that he was. But Biden comes in, and now the radical of the radicals are running the White House. It wasn't Biden. He was eating ice cream. He didn't know where he was most days. So I'm looking at it going, are we really in a society, because of our Constitution, because of our Declaration of Independence, that we have to allow for these radical nut jobs to kill anybody they want because they think they're right? I'm so glad Marco Rubio came out and talked about this. He continued.
1: Jihadist attacks and plots in the United States are down by two-thirds since ISIS's peak. The number of people killed by jihadist terrorism in Europe dropped by roughly 97%.
0: I mean, that's a really big deal. That's a huge deal. But this, of course, is where he's leading to saying, yeah, but left-wing violence is on the rise, and it's going crazy.
1: From the year 2015 to the year 2024. In other words, to a very great extent, our counterterrorism strategy has worked. The threat has not disappeared, of course. It will continue to exist, particularly so long as we tolerate immigration systems that imports these threats directly into our respective homelands. But this threat has been severely diminished. The world looks very different today because of it.
0: He's absolutely right about that. But then he does continue to opine about, not even opine, just say directly about left-wing violence. And then we've got Stephen Miller comments on it, too.
1: For far too long, however, our counterterrorism doctrine has had a blind spot. A blind spot when it comes to extremist violence from the political left. Even today, the very idea that far-left terrorism could be a serious threat is treated as a right-wing fever dream, or worse, as a dangerous fascist conspiracy. It's treated this way by many in the press, by many in academia and our universities, and by many of our legacy institutions. You will no doubt see the dogma rear its head in the coverage of this very conference. In spite of the clear and the undeniable reality, in spite of the objective numbers and statistics, in spite of the fact that in this room today, there are representatives from across the political spectrum, we will hear this kind of organized violence and terror will be dismissed. It will be dismissed as a partisan fiction. A whole industry grew up in our countries around the study of extremism. We have think tanks and fellowships and journals and consultancies with the unspoken understanding among them that the only kind of political violence that was a true threat to our system, that only one kind of political violence was a true threat to the system. A bomb planted by a neo-Nazi group was a nefarious and murderous act of evil. It is. But a bomb planted by a Marxist revolutionary, well, that's just merely a tragic excess of idealism. Perhaps its means were misplaced or overzealous, but its ends were virtuous and just. That's the implication of how they treat it.
0: It's what I just said. It's okay that they're doing the killing. It's okay they want to kill Trump. It's okay they want to kill Rubio or PACs because we're right. And it's only right to do that. Sam, I don't know if you saw this video today from some Marine. He's wearing his uniform. He's running for office. Look up Libs of TikTok. This guy posts a video where he literally says President Trump should be killed.
2: Yikes.
0: He's like running for office. I don't know where he's from, but it's about a 6-minute ranting of a nut job that should be in an institution, should be in an asylum. This guy believes that if Trump died, things would be better. And there are tons of people like him who think that. Instead of let's beat him in the next election, or let's beat MAGA in the next election. It's like this, the alleged killer of Charlie Kirk. Well, I can't have him say anything like this anymore. I don't think people should have to hear it anymore. So let me take him out. It's craziness. Doesn't make sense.
1: Years, this extraordinary ideological prejudice was embedded in the way we talked about political violence and extremism. It was repeated again and again until it was accepted as the neutral and objective baseline, so entrenched in the mainstream conventional wisdom that it came to be regarded as an apolitical fact. It is the reason why, here in my country...
0: Think about what he just said. It's been deemed an apolitical fact. It's not apolitical. It's outrageously and radically political. I mean, I don't...

0: know how that they've worked on all the people's brains. Listen, I get why some of you follow Candace Owens, who I think needs to go see a psychiatrist. I know why some of you follow her. She's very, very good at pulling you in and dragging you along and telling you, but tomorrow I'm really going to this, and next week we're really going to unveil that. And my team, they don't have any team. My team is going to this, that, and the other thing. And wait till you find out what I uncovered. She really sucks you in. But she's not causing you to be violent. She just wants more clicks on her stuff, and some of you are dumb enough to click it. That said, these people aren't that. Antifa is not that. Those killing people like Charlie Kirk and trying to kill people like President Trump, they're not that. They think they are politically right historically, and the violence that they're perpetrating is somehow worthy. How many people have you seen make excuses for the alleged killer of the CEO of United Healthcare, this Luigi Mangione guy? How many excuses have you seen? Yeah, but he had really bad back pain. Yeah, but his family runs nursing homes, and they weren't paying the right amount. Yeah, but what? He killed a guy in cold blood on the streets of New York. What Rubio just said is absolutely true and absolutely righteous.
1: So many people in positions of power have repeatedly dismissed acts of violence and even terrorism as legitimate forms of political expression so long as they served a left-wing cause. It is why during those so-called George Floyd riots in the summer of 2020, as criminals and extremists burned and looted their way through America's great cities and nearly brought the country to its knees, city governments all across the country simply refused to prosecute the people conducting these acts of violence and terror.
0: Remember that? Of course you do. Take down the precinct, no problem. 26 dead people, no problem. It's all for the right reason. COVID's here. You've got to mask up and you've got to have 6 feet distancing, except if you're in a George Floyd riot, because that's more important. Wait, don't take my word for it. Look it up. This is all historically fact. You can go and do a mass violent protest for George Floyd, even during COVID, because that's more important. But you couldn't go to church. Your kids couldn't go to school. Remember? You better.
1: It is the reason for the now infamous image, if you all recall this, of a news anchor from a very prominent agency, a news anchor, standing in a neighborhood, consumed in flames. Meanwhile, the cryon on the bottom read that the protests were mostly peaceful. This was something worse than a double standard. Left-wing violence was not just excused. It was treated as sacrosanct, a protected class unto itself. That era has to end.
0: It does. It has to end. And we've got to call them out at every turn, which is what I did during COVID, which is what I did during the George Floyd riots, what I did, you know, whenever somebody is out there telling you the vaccine's great, go and take the shot or else you'll die. We gave you the truth the best we could, but it's not easy. Fighting uphill all the time. It's not easy fighting against the gigantic corporations all the time. It's not. But, I mean, I love that Rubio came out and said this because maybe some of you needed a kick in the rear end. Maybe some of you needed a push. And he's here to give it, and I'm glad that he is. 833-JOE-PAGS, 833-563-7247, joepags.com. 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
3: Glad to have you. Thanks. I appreciate you stopping by. Really, really glad that Marco Rubio went there. I wanted him to go there. And Stephen Miller had something to say, too.
4: Here in the United States, we have taken the necessary and essential action of formally recognizing left-wing violence as a form of political terrorism that is a direct threat to our national security and the survival of our Republican form of government.
3: I'm here to tell you that I don't care what you think of Stephen Miller. The guy is right on when it comes to loving America and making us America first. Stick around after the top. I'm going to give you that entire thing, about 2 minutes long. Got some other stuff to get to as well, including Matt O'Brien from FAIR, Federation for American Immigration Reform. He knows a lot about the laws. Can something be done about the 14th Amendment? What about sanctuary cities? Are they legal or sanctuary states? Keep it here. Coming back.
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10: Addressing the nation. I'm Ted Lindner, Fox News. President Trump addressing the nation on Thursday night, discussing voting integrity and as well as what can be done to help secure our elections in the future.
11: I've also ordered DHS to notify every state about non-citizens on their voter rolls and direct them to remove all ineligible voters from the lists immediately.
10: Fox's Aisha Hosni with more.
12: He has announced that he's declassifying a trove of documents that he claims reveals vulnerabilities in our election system. Those documents are now posted on the White House website. He's alleging that China hacked and gathered voter information on some 200 million Americans over a number of years. That includes names, addresses, voting affiliation. The president says intelligence officials that knew about this did not inform Congress.
10: Meantime, not everyone on board with the theme of President Trump's speech. Senator Chuck Schumer weighing in.
13: Donald Trump's speech tonight has nothing to do with the 2020 elections. It has everything to do with the 2026 elections. He's scared to death that he will lose in 2026. And so he's trying to change the subject.
10: SpaceX on Thursday backing out at the last second. The planned test flight for SpaceX's mega Starship rocket in Texas aborted within 1 second or so from blasting off after some of its 33 main engines failed to ignite. SpaceX found

0: during CEO Elon Musk saying two engines will be replaced before another launch is set. When it finally happens, it'll be Starship's 13th flight blasting off to shoot through space and halfway around the world. And Taco Bell says it's taken action due to the Cyclospora outbreak. The fast food chain saying in a statement it's pulled certain ingredients from some locations amid the outbreak of parasitic infections causing explosive diarrhea. The health and safety of our guests is our top priority, according to the Taco Bell Corporation, putting out a statement this week. 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
0: Fighting between the U.S. and Iran is intensified, the Pentagon announcing a strike against a commercial vessel, accusing the ship of attempting to break the U.S. naval blockade of Iranian ports in the Strait of Hormuz.
13: For the first time since President Trump ordered a resumption of the naval blockade, U.S. forces disabled an oil tanker, firing Hellfire missiles at the stacks, trying to run through it to Iran's Karg Island. To date, two other commercial ships have reversed course and turned away from the blockade, enforced by 20 U.S. warships and hundreds of aircraft. Video from the U.S. Military Central Command shows F-18 Super Hornets launching with standard land attack missiles attached with a range of 170 miles. Iran has responded by launching recent attacks against Iraq, Bahrain, Jordan, and Kuwait.
0: Fox's Lucas Tomlinson. Deadly flooding sweeping through Texas hill country.
14: Catastrophic flooding claimed two lives on Thursday. Texas Governor Greg Abbott confirmed a man near Comfort, Texas was swept away in an RV, and a woman near Uvalde was swept away while driving. The Guadalupe River surged to nearly 17 feet. The rising waters still flooded roads, threatened homes, and brought on painful memories.
15: It is triggering. Trying to sleep through the night through the storm was impossible.
14: Now, the good news is the worst of the weather has passed. Lingering showers are possible through the end of the day, but not enough to cause another river rise. In Kerrville, Texas, I am Brandi Campbell, Fox Weather.
0: And no body camera, no traffic stop. Immigration Enforcement offering new guidance to ICE officers across the country. Tell them they can resume traffic stops, but only if at least one agent is wearing a body cam. Critics of President Trump's immigration policies have called for more transparency. This week, two immigrants were killed during traffic encounters in two separate incidents, one in the state of Texas and the other in the state of Maine. I'm Ted Lindner. This is Fox News.
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0: PG Talk Radio 95.5 AccuWeather forecast for South Jersey. Tonight, you can expect a chance of a thunderstorm in some areas early this evening. Otherwise, it will be hazy. The presence of smoke from distant wildfires may result in poor air quality, with possible storms bringing damaging wind gusts. The low temperature will be 67 degrees. Tomorrow will be hot and less humid with hazy sunshine. Smoke from wildfires could lead to reduced air quality. The high temperature will reach 95 degrees. I'm AccuWeather meteorologist Jason Caterina on WPG Talk Radio 95.5.
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2: Great radio stations across the land, along with Sam and Polo. It is the Joe Pags Show. Glad to have you along for the ride. There's a lot going on. There's a lot to get to. Lots to talk about. The president expected to speak as we're doing this live in about 2 hours. And for those who don't know, we do it live from 3 to 6 p.m. Pacific. It's 6 to 9 p.m. Eastern time is when we're on. We're on other stations after that, and I'm happy to be on there. Not complaining, just letting you know the time of it all. You actually might be hearing this after the president does his speech. I asked the question in hour number one, will the broadcast networks be running the speech tonight? They should. ABC, NBC, CBS, CNN, Fox, Newsmax, anybody who claims to do news should be covering the president of the United States, going to the microphone, going to the podium, and speaking to the American people. He might be sitting in the Oval Office. If he's speaking to the American people, you've got to carry it. And if you don't carry it, then you look like a fool. If you do carry it and you want to complain about what he said, do so afterwards. I talked about it last hour. Have a panel of people sitting there ready to say he's right or he's wrong. You can't just not cover it. None of you think you're a news organization. That doesn't make any sense. Here's the actual story from Deadline. Do we ever use Deadline, Sam? We use Deadline a lot?
3: I mean, I like to read Deadline, but I don't know if we use it a lot on the show.
2: All right. So Deadline writes this. Johnson, good old Ted, says ABC, NBC, and CNN will not carry Donald Trump's primetime speech on their linear networks amid reports they'll bring up stolen election claims. And again, it's not supposed to be about claims. It's supposed to be about evidence. It's supposed to be about the truth. But you'll notice in the headline already, good old Ted wants to denigrate President Trump by saying, won't carry Donald Trump's primetime speech. I mean, you know what kind of an outlet Deadline must be if that's their headline? And then there's a picture of President Trump, and it says, Donald Trump, photo by so-and-so from Getty Images. Not President Donald Trump, just Donald Trump. Oh, look at this. I've got to sign up for Deadline or something, I think. No, I don't. Okay, here we go. Updated with CNN plans. This afternoon, ABC News and NBC News said Thursday, today, that they will carry Donald Trump's primetime address tonight only on their respective streaming sites. ABC News Live and NBC News Now, and not their broadcast network. CBS News has yet to reveal its coverage plans. The address is expected to begin at 9 p.m. Eastern Time, 6 p.m. Pacific Time. Among cable networks, CNN said that it also will not carry the speech live, but we'll run it on CNN.com and all its on its all-access streaming platform. NBC News said it will air a special report on the network after the speech. ABC News will monitor the speech and will break in for a special report depending on developments. Just so you understand, they're literally saying they're going to pick and choose what they want to tell you what the president said. They're going to do a special after the speech, just so they're on the same page, instead of running the speech. Story goes on to say the broadcast networks do not always carry presidential primetime speech upon White House request, as decisions were made to bypass Joe Biden and Barack Obama addresses as well. I doubt there were many Obama and Biden speeches that were bypassed. First of all, Biden hardly ever did it. Secondly, if Obama farted, then they were covering it. Holy mackerel, the president farted. A CNN spokesman said the network will cover the president's speech as a news event and monitor it for news developments, providing analysis and commentary from CNN experts who cover elections, intelligence, and the FBI. So in other words, CNN is going to watch it, not let you see it, and then they're gonna complain about it. Or, I'm sorry, have experts talk about it. I mean, my goodness. Come on, dude. This is so nasty. Do they call him President Trump at all in this? They just keep on saying Trump and Donald Trump. They are saying presidential address, so we know that he's the president. But, I mean, come on. All week, the story says, There's been speculation or expectation that Trump plans to focus on intelligence claims about the 2020 presidential election and use it as a rationale for passage of the Save America Act. The topic puts the networks on the spot.

0: Scott, devoting the primetime airwaves to potentially unsubstantiated and unfounded claims that the 2020 election was rigged, even though the courts rejected dozens of Trump campaign election challenges that year before the race was certified. Just so you understand how they just worded that. Really pay attention to how they worded that. All week, there's been the expectation that Trump plans to focus on intelligence claims. Because remember, people like Deadline, I'm sure, said the 51 intelligence people were right when they talked about Hunter Biden's laptop. But now intelligence claims, they're saying claims as if it can be questioned about the 2020 presidential election and use it as a rationale for passage of the Save America Act. The topic puts the networks on the spot, devoting the primetime airwaves to potentially unsubstantiated and unfounded claims that the 2020 election was rigged, even though the courts rejected dozens of the Trump campaign election challenges that year before the race was certified. Let me just make sure that we're on the same page. What they just said there was, it could be unsubstantiated, but we're not sure. You know how you could find, Sam, you know how you could find out if they're substantiated or not?
1: How?
0: Run it and watch it.
1: There you go.
0: Maybe I'm stupid. But run it and watch it, then complain if he doesn't substantiate. It's not going to be, I, Donald Trump, say it was rigged, although he said that many times. This is going to be, I, the President of the United States, have this information in my hands showing what happened. I mean, my goodness. You know what I mean? Holy mackerel. I mean, you got to be kidding me. Even though courts rejected, I talked about this last hour. 61 or 62 cases were not heard. We don't know if they had really good evidence that said, this is why it was rigged, this is why it was fraud, this is why it was bad. But that whole paragraph is to make you think there are still unsubstantiated. But they added the word potentially so they could say, well, no, it was substantiated, but we said it was potentially unsubstantiated, which means it might not have been. And unfounded. He's planning on walking out there with evidence tonight. The president's not going to break into programming to say, I still think I was ripped off in 2020. The man's the president now. He can't run again. So, I mean, there's really no reason to tell us about it unless it's true. Story goes on to say Trump announces plans for the address Monday, and typically the networks would have some announcement by now. Quote, without free and fair elections, you don't have a country, Trump told reporters earlier this week when asked to preview his address. White House Press Secretary Karoline Leavitt told reporters Thursday today that the speech will be about the integrity of elections. She did not reveal the extent of which the president would delve into the election of the past. Quote, it will shock you if you have an honest eye listening to the president tonight, and everything he's saying will be backed by facts and evidence that will be provided this evening, she said, responding to a CBS News correspondent. She said, I hope CBS will take this speech, underscoring the extent to which plans have not been finalized. Broadcast networks carried Trump's primetime address April 1st about the war in Iran, but his July 4th speech on a national mall billed as a rally did not get the same treatment. Speech about election security, which with reports that Trump will cite intelligence of foreign interference, puts the onus on the networks to aggressively fact check if the president returns to unfounded claims about the 2020 election was stolen. By the way, nobody ever proved that what he said was unfounded. Nobody. Just to let you know, nobody's ever proven that what he said was unfounded. Courts didn't hear it. They just. And then there's a rumor, not verified report, that John Roberts himself was like, we're not going to take that up. Be riots in the street. So acting like there was verifiable news in 2020 that there was no fraud, there was no stolen election, nothing was rigged, that's just not true. When you say things like potentially unsubstantiated, you're now covering your ass. But Karoline Leavitt said, and that quote was very important, she said, you better watch it with an open mind and a clear eye, because he's going to give you fact and evidence. So news outlets hear that the President of the United States is going to offer facts and evidence proving what happened in 2020, and you've decided not to take it? Are you drunk? Do you need a drug test? I would urge all of you to watch this. Sam, you can check my math on this, but I'm sure Newsmax will cover it. I'm sure Fox News will cover it. I'm sure that it'll probably be on X from the White House live stream. Make sure you watch this. Don't let them censor this like they

censored the Hunter Biden laptop story. Don't let them censor this and keep you in the dark that nothing wrong happened in 2020. If he's got the facts and he's the CEO of the executive branch, that's where the DOJ is, that's where the FBI is, that's where the CIA is. If he's got facts that he's going to present to the American people, if you call yourself a news organization, you have to cover it. But as an American who chooses to listen to my show, and I appreciate you more than you know, do yourself a favor and make sure you take this in tonight. I don't know specifically what he's going to say, and you know me, I will call him out if he doesn't offer actual evidence, but I think he's going to. No reason to do this if he doesn't have the evidence. With that in mind, the Senate faces a come-to-Jesus moment in Trump's election priority under the GOP's new plan. This is from Fox News Digital. With November's midterm elections just months away, Republicans think they have found a key to passing President Donald Trump's long-stalled top election priority. The House on Wednesday, yesterday, unveiled a draft framework for a third shot at budget reconciliation, the party-line process that Republicans successfully used to ram through Trump's One Big Beautiful Bill and his separate $72 billion package funding immigration enforcement for years to come. The latest $95 billion package is expected to focus on defense funding, farm assistance, and the Save America Act. While specific details are still being negotiated, several sources familiar with the Republicans' plan told Fox News Digital that it won't actually be the Save America Act tucked into the package. Instead, a $10 billion pot of money included in the budget blueprint released yesterday, is expected to incentivize states to adopt parts of the original Save America Act first passed by the House earlier this year to help cover implementation costs. Policies under consideration include grant funding to help states enforce voter ID requirements and encouraging states to add proof of citizenship requirements to real IDs, sources told Fox News. The earlier deliberations come as pressure mounts from Trump and vocal proponents of the Save America Act, both within Congress and online, who are demanding the Senate do whatever it takes to pass the bill. Senate Republicans have struggled for months to get the stalled election measure across the finish line, which Trump has labeled his top legislative priority. Quote, the pressure is going to be on the Senate, Representative Marlon Stutzman, Republican from Indiana, a member of the House Budget Committee, said to Fox News. Certain senators are going to have to find a real come-to-Jesus moment to pass the strongest reconciliation package possible, he continued. Is it going to happen? It's a simple question. You're going to watch tonight. Are you disappointed, or did you expect it for these big networks to not take this up? Because at the end of the day, if there was fraud in the 2020 election or the 2016 election,

0: the bottom of the hour. 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
1: Fox News got an inside look at the drone boat Corsair, used to help rescue two American pilots after it ran down their Apache helicopter near the Strait of Hormuz. It marked the first publicly known rescue mission involving a U.S. military drone boat. The drone picked the pilots up and transported them to a safe location where they were hoisted up to a helicopter. The drone, designed by Saronic, a defense startup based in Austin, Texas. We spoke with the CEO.
2: We were able to rescue them with an autonomous platform without putting additional sailors or soldiers in harm's way. That is a massive, massive accomplishment.
1: The CEO says China can outbuild the U.S. in shipbuilding capacity and that the Navy needs autonomous vessels it can deploy at scale. He says Corsairs can already be built by the thousands each year in Austin and at a fraction of the cost of traditional warships. The company now building larger autonomous ships like the Mirage. With Military Matters, Brooke Taylor, Fox News.
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3: Thanks. I appreciate you stopping by. There's a lot going on. There's a lot to get to. It's the Joe Pags Show. For your Thursday, bottom of the hour is going to be Matt O'Brien, who is from FAIR. FAIR.org is the website. It's the Federation for American Immigration Reform. And they do a really good job. We talk about the 14th Amendment. We talk about, is ICE doing enforcement right now? Was there really a pause in doing traffic enforcement? Because Mark Wayne Mullen said there was. Then President Trump said there wasn't. So where are we with that? And also we talk about why are people who overstayed their visas, why are they looked at as a civil, or why is that a civil infraction by the law and not a criminal infraction, and shouldn't we change that? For those who are wondering what I mean, coming across the border illegally is against federal criminal law. 8 U.S.C. 1325 says if you come across the border illegally, it's a crime, a federal misdemeanor. It's not civil. It's a federal crime. Doesn't matter what the lefties are saying. Doesn't matter how stupid they're being. Doesn't matter that they think you're stupid because you're not. This is what they're lying about. They're actually holding signs. It's not a crime. It is. If you get sent back, if you get deported and then you come back again, that's 8 U.S.C. 1326, which is a federal felony. Now, the adjudication that they're doing is, or the enforcement they're doing, is more of a civil enforcement because you get less due process that way. But when it comes to the visa overstays, that should be a crime as well. The argument is, well, visa overstays, that's just somebody who, the only thing they did wrong was they just were a little late on getting it renewed or something. They didn't leave on time. Well, a lot of those who were the 9/11 hijackers that killed a bunch of people in New York and Washington, they were here on visa overstays. So don't tell me that it's not a big deal if they overstay. It is a big deal. So I would absolutely like to see us change that to where if you overstay your visa, then that is a misdemeanor as well, a crime by federal statute. They should change that. And if you overstay your visa, get deported, come back again, still should be a felony. So I don't understand why you would make that delineation. And keep in mind, saying that it's a civil infraction doesn't mean you're off scot-free. If I get stopped for a traffic ticket and it's not a criminal amount of speed, like I know in Arizona, if you're 20 miles an hour over the speed limit, that can be a criminal ticket, not a civil ticket. But if you're 5-10 miles an hour over, you get a ticket. It's civil. But if you don't pay that fine, you still can be picked up, locked up, have a warrant. You still pay the penalties. It becomes a criminal event if you don't pay it. But why you would have somebody who overstayed their visa not face a criminal charge, it's just a misdemeanor. It's not like you're going to be in prison for 5 years. I'm not sure why we do that. That should change. We talked to Matt O'Brien about that and an awful lot more. At the end of last hour, I said I would bring you all of Stephen Miller. He gives a 2-minute soliloquy about leftist violence, about protecting our culture, protecting our country.
4: Here in the United States, we have taken the necessary and essential action of formally recognizing left-wing violence as a form of political terrorism that is a direct threat to our national security and the survival of our Republican form of government. President Trump issued a directive. In our parlance, it's called a National Security Presidential Memorandum, or NSPM, NSPM 7 to be exact, that directs for the first time in American history all of our law enforcement and intelligence agencies to work together to disrupt, identify, defund, debank, arrest, and prosecute these political terrorists that are operating in our country. It's very important to understand that left-wing political terrorism seeks as its ultimate end the overthrow of our system and form of government.
3: I mean, that's such a salient point. They seek to overthrow, to change, to get rid of our current form of government, and we just allow it. It's very strange to me.
4: And we've seen this has taken place many times in many places throughout the years, and Secretary Rubio has provided you many examples. Left-wing terrorism always ends in bloodshed, misery, and suffering. It only can travel in one direction,

0: There's no point at which the left-wing terrorist is satisfied with his gains and ceases progressing. Inevitably, left to run its course, it always becomes a gulag. It always becomes the mass imprisonment of political enemies, the stripping of their rights and freedoms, inflicting immense pain, humiliation, suffering, in order to establish complete and total control. Control through psychological and physical and actual terror. And we have to understand that that is the scope and the extent of the threat that we face.
1: What did he say that was wrong? You can go historically through the ages and see when a government is overthrown, when an empire, and people call us an empire, when an empire ceases to remain. Now, there's never been anything like what we have, freedom, liberty, limited government, restrictions on government, God-given rights. We've never seen a country in history like ours. Lasted 250 so far. They want to end it, the far left-wing extremists. But this is always the goal. Overthrow it, change it, get rid of it. What he says is absolutely true because of what I talked about either earlier this hour or last hour. The end game for them is I'm right, you're wrong, therefore I get to kill you. Which is never, ever going to be survivable as a country. Keep it here for Matt O'Brien.
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0: which is never, ever going to be survivable as a country. Keep it here for Matt O'Brien.
1: Don't be an A-dub. 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
3: I'm Sue Guzman. President Trump says he has proof of foreign interference in U.S. elections.
4: 18 states have been bought, stolen, or hacked by China. Yet those responsible for sounding the alarm instead kept the information secret and hidden. They did not disclose to me as president or to anyone else.
3: He says he has authorized the declassification of the documents outlining the alleged interference. Two people dead in flash flooding in Texas. Commander of the Texas Military Department, Major General Tom Seltzer, says the state has deployed 10 helicopters to rescue people in need.
5: 8 UH-60 Blackhawks and 2 heavy lift Chinook helicopters. They're forward stage across San Antonio, Austin, Hondo, Uvalde, Fredericksburg, and Kerrville.
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6: Your WPG Talk Radio 95.5 AccuWeather forecast for South Jersey. Tonight, you can expect a chance of a thunderstorm in some areas early this evening. Otherwise, it will be hazy. The presence of smoke from distant wildfires may result in poor air quality, with possible storms bringing damaging wind gusts. The low temperature will be 67 degrees. Tomorrow will be hot and less humid with hazy sunshine. Smoke from wildfires could lead to reduced air quality. The high temperature will reach 95 degrees. I'm AccuWeather meteorologist Jason Katarina on WPG Talk Radio 95.5.
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8: A lot of people are asking this question. Has ICE slowed down mass deportation? We voted for mass deportation. I therefore want my vote to be honored, and I want people mass deported. They were mass imported, so why not? Let me get with Matt O'Brien. He is the Director of Investigations, Federation for American Immigration Reform, or FAIR. How are you, Matt? Good to see you.
9: I'm doing well, thank you. It's good to be back.
8: Do you think mass deportations are happening? I'm hearing numbers like 2.9 million have been sent back, but a lot of them self-deported, and I don't really like see the mass roundup that I thought we were going to be getting. Am I missing it?
9: No, you're not missing it. I think it's happening, but I think that the other side, the people that want to have open borders, have filed every lawsuit and engaged every kind of delaying tactic that they possibly could, and that is having effect on the Trump administration's ability to get this done. Now, the good news is every time one of these cases percolates up to the Supreme Court, and for that matter, a lot of times in the intermediate federal courts,
8: right.
9: Trump is winning. He's just knocking it out of the park on all of these cases.
8: Yeah, oh, I agree with you, but recently we had a couple of people died at the hands of ICE, one in Houston, one in Maine. Both of them, I believe, were here illegally, but neither one was the target, allegedly. And once that happened, Mark Wayne Mullen, the DHS secretary, meets with Susan Collins and then says, we're going to stop traffic enforcement for a while. The next day, Trump says, no, we're not. What are you talking about? We're going to keep on doing this, which is what they have to do if a city or a state or a municipality won't cooperate with federal authorities. How do you take what just went on this past week in those two cases and Mullen saying something and Trump saying something different?
9: So I think as an insider, I was a trial attorney with ICE for ages. I was an immigration judge. I think what's gone on in this case is there was a standard stand down to do an investigation, which is, you know, standard operating procedure in every single one of these cases.
8: Right.
9: So something like this happens, and it's whether it's ICE or the New York City Police Department. You've got the Office of Professional Responsibility at ICE, which is their internal affairs department, comes in to do an investigation.

0: investigation. Typically, the FBI comes in. You also have the Office of the Inspector General for the Department of Homeland Security. Depending upon the union that's involved, you may have an investigator from the union or a private investigator who works for the union. And so I think what Secretary Mullen was trying to say was, we're going to do the professional thing here. We're going to do a stand down from vehicle stops until we figure out what went wrong and whether we need to change the policy.
1: Right.
0: And I think, you know, the president, as he occasionally does, got a little bit out over his skis and said, no, we're not going to stop doing this. And the media, of course, got involved and tried to portray this as ICE was never, ever going to do another vehicle stop. And I think the reality is that ICE is going to finish the investigation on this. They're going to determine whatever they determine about the shootings. And then they're going to go back to doing their job, which is law enforcement, which it's impossible to do without doing vehicle stops.
1: Yeah, 100%. It's Matt O'Brien. Of course, he's from FAIR, Federation for Americans for Immigration Reform, or of Americans. For or of?
0: Federation for American Immigration Reform.
1: For American Immigration Reform. Good. We've gone to the FAIR conference. It was always great. I think we met there. And also,
0: yes, we did.
1: I never remember the acronym. I don't know why. I always throw in Americans. But either way, it's about reforming immigration and doing that right. Oftentimes when we say we have to reform immigration in this country, I hate that. And I don't hate your the name of your organization, don't get me wrong, but I'm like, what do we have to reform? The laws are on the books. We have to reform the fact that executives, the CEO of the executive branch, the president, depending on what party he's in, changes how we enforce the law. Their policies should not usurp law, but they do. So when we talk about reforming it, are we talking about reforming how we actually enforce the law? I hope so, because I don't think you need any new immigration laws.
0: No, that's exactly what we're talking about, and that's what FAIR's name has always referred to. We have the laws on the books to be able to secure the border and to be able to shut down illegal immigration. I mean, President Trump did it in a month within taking office for his second term. So it's when we talk about reform, what we're talking about is getting all of bad policies that ignore the relevant laws out. What we want the federal government to do is to enforce the Immigration and Nationality Act the way Congress wrote it. And it's not up to the federal government to decide they don't like a particular provision of the INA and refuse to enforce it. So we're trying to stop that from happening. That is the reform that we're engaging in.
1: It's Matt O'Brien from FAIR, Federation for American Immigration Reform, right? Boom. Nailed
0: right.
1: it. I don't know if that's right or not. But either way, it's a great organization. Go support them. It's FAIR.org. Let's talk about the 14th Amendment. You and I both know that Senator Howard added and insisted on having it added from Michigan, subject to the jurisdiction thereof, to say you can't have an allegiance to another country. If you come into this country and you have a baby, you already have an allegiance to the land where you're a citizen. So you, the mother, or you, the mother and the father, you have that allegiance. Your child automatically has the same allegiance. I think that the framers who put in the 14th Amendment thought that subject to the jurisdiction thereof took care of not allowing people here illegally to have babies that are American citizens. That seems pretty cut and dry to me. Amy Coney Barrett disagrees with me. So does John Roberts. Why?
0: I'm not sure. I mean, I've read the debate and I agree with you. I think that this is a case of historical presentism. You have a bunch of Supreme Court justices taking a law that was written in order to ensure that freed slaves had all the same rights as other U.S. citizens after we fought a war over abolishing slavery.
1: Right.
0: And they're trying to apply it to an immigration situation that the framers of the 14th Amendment could never have conceived of. And so I think what you need to do in a situation like that is you need to do what Justice Scalia was famous for and what Justice Alito and Justice Thomas do now, which is, what was the original intent of this law?
1: Right.
0: And if we take a look at that, how do we figure out how to apply it to the current circumstances in a way that makes sense and doesn't lead to absurd policy ends? And this decision that we got on this was absolutely terrible. I mean, it makes no sense to me that the most learned justices in the country would come to the conclusion that anyone who shows up here, whether they're here lawfully or not, and happens to give birth, has given birth to a citizen. It's just the most absurd policy conclusion that you could possibly come to.
1: Yeah, I can't agree with you more. You know, John Roberts literally said, subject to the jurisdiction thereof means the baby. I'm like, no, it doesn't. The baby already is the parents are in charge of the child.

0: they will then give whatever allegiance they have of themselves to the baby. The baby is not somebody who's born here. Hey, look at me, I'm American. When they did the 14th Amendment, literally, and you know this, I'm just going to say it for the audience again, American Indians weren't citizens. They did not fall under the same thing. They were separate because of the Indian nation and so on. We've changed that since through legislation. The one thing that bothers me about that case, though, well, a lot of it bothers me, but they try to use Wong Kim Ark as the reason why people who are born here are suddenly subject to the jurisdiction of and therefore a citizen. But Wong Kim Ark, that's a case about being domiciled or not. His parents, because they were Chinese, there was racism against them. So they could not get permanent status. They could not get a green card or the de facto, the same facsimile thereof back in 1818, whatever it happened to be. But they were domiciled here. They owned homes. They owned businesses. When that child was born, clearly he should have gotten the citizenship that his parents were not being given because they were Chinese. That case and this case were completely different. Why did they refer to, I think Amy Coney Barrett referred to it and said, because of that case, we can't change it.
1: Well, I think they're actually not so different. There's a lot of misreading of Wong Kim Ark. So what actually happened in that case was Wong Kim Ark's parents fell into one of the exceptions where they could lawfully enter and permanently reside in the United States.
0: Right.
1: And so what the court in that particular circumstance said was that they had expressed an intention to make their permanent home here in the United States. And that therefore they came under the allegiance and protection of the United States. And because of that, they met the Fourth Amendment requirement.
0: Gotcha.
1: That was expressed in jurisdiction thereof. And the problem is that a lot of modern readers, and this includes John Yoo, Antonin Scalia's former law clerk, they read this and they go, well, jurisdiction means what it means when we use the word today. The thing is, if you go back and you look at old dictionaries at the time when Wong Kim Ark was decided, jurisdiction was not a term that was used to just mean the geographical circumscription over which a court has responsibility.
0: Right.
1: It had a very different meaning. It had a political meaning, which meant that you owed allegiance to a country, owed you protection. And then there was a legal jurisdiction, which meant that a court could take cognizance of a matter. And, you know, so this is what we run into all the time with older cases like this. You have judges that want to sit and view these through a modern lens and then try and interpret them as if the words that were being used meant exactly the same thing back then as they do now. And that simply is not the case. And so Wong Kim Ark did not stand for the proposition that anyone who gave birth to a child in the United States had a U.S. citizen child. What the case actually said was that parents who were here lawfully at the invitation of the United States government and gave birth to a child could convey citizenship to the child.
0: Absolutely. And again, the word domicile does play a role because they lived here. They were here. They were allowed to be here. They just didn't get a piece of paper that said that they were somehow official or legal because there was, again, I'll say this again, racism against Chinese back then. Having said that, that doesn't have any reference to this case whatsoever today. In fact, I had Louis Gohmert on the other day, and he said, former District 1 Republican, great state of Texas, he said, hey, Joe, when did they start doing that, giving citizenship to anybody who was born here? I said, I don't know. He said it's like in the past 60 years. What happened? Did the president sign an executive order? Was there a policy change? Was there a bill passed? Did anything legally through the government happen to make that happen? I said, Louis, I don't think so. And he was right. So can you tell me what happened that started allowing them to just give citizenship to anybody who came?
1: Yeah, 100%. We actually researched this here at FAIR. Back when I was here before I went away to be an immigration judge, and we found that nobody knows. The only reference that we could find to any official act connected with this was notes in a case that happened in the 1920s. And in that case, the Bureau of Immigration, which was part of the Department of Labor, issued a certificate of naturalization to a child that was born to an illegal alien on the basis of the 14th Amendment. But there is no memorandum from an attorney general or from anyone in a position of authority.
0: No EO from the president.
1: Implemented this. No EO from the president, nothing of the sort. This is something that sort of came up as a myth. Somewhere, someone in an administrative agency did it. It caught on. We just kept doing it, and nobody ever stopped to think about it. And you know, when you analyze that, that's really remarkable that in a country like the United States that runs on laws and regulations, that we wound up conferring citizenship.

0: Ship on the children of illegal aliens just based on mythology without anyone ever directing that that should happen or articulating what the legal basis for that decision was.
1: That's crazy. Matt, that's absolutely crazy. Matt O'Brien, he, of course, is from FAIR, Federation for American Immigration Reform. I'm sure that's what it is now. Let me go to this one. The argument from the left and from those who want open borders, the argument from those who think everybody and their mother, even if they're still like in some faraway land, just be conferred citizenship because they want them to. Their argument to me and to you is that illegal aliens are a net positive economically. They say that they come here and work, and they're actually paying their taxes. They're paying their local taxes. They're paying their federal taxes. Even if they're lying about their Social Security number, they're still sending money into the Fed, and it is a net positive to the tune of tens of billions of dollars every year. Is that true?
0: No, not remotely. I mean, if you stop and think about this, you have a massive number of people, most of whom can't speak English and who have no marketable job skills. How are they going to be a net positive to the economy? They're some of the largest users of publicly funded benefits. They're some of the largest users of tuition assistance programs. They're the largest users of nutrition assistance programs. Our research has indicated that illegal immigration, all in, all of the costs, everything from criminal justice to welfare benefits to hospitals and all of those kinds of things, costs U.S. taxpayers about $160 billion with a B every year.
1: Oh, wow.
0: And you know, here's the other thing with that argument. Even if those people were a net positive, so what? There's a lot of things that are a net positive that are illegal. And yeah, they're illegal for a reason. And so we have immigration laws that say that nobody can enter the United States without the authorization of the federal government. Now, if that's the case and we want those laws to be taken seriously, then why are we going to reward the people that do that and then have a child in the U.S. while they're here without any right to live or work here, reward them by giving their child citizenship? It doesn't make any sense. It's just completely, utterly, and totally illogical.
1: It is Matt O'Brien. Matt, we appreciate the time and the access. Talk to me about sanctuary cities. I think just on their face, they're illegal. I didn't know that you could just say, well, federal law doesn't matter. Because in the Constitution, as you and I both know, it says that all issues of natural law by the federal government, anything not in this document will go back to the states. So the states have to look at what the federal government is allowed to do and what it is in charge of enforcing as the law of the land. What makes sanctuary cities, states, counties, municipalities at large, what makes them think they could just say, I'm not going to worry about federal law?
0: It's the most absurd thing I've ever heard of. I mean, think about this in a different context. If Gloucester, Massachusetts, all of a sudden said whaling is extremely profitable, there's a whole lot of people in Denmark, Norway, and Japan that want to eat whale meat. We're declaring ourselves a whale sanctuary, and all our boats are going to go out after Moby Dick. The left would have an utter,
1: ridiculous,
0: complete and total meltdown.
1: It sounds really dumb, but it's a good comparison.
0: And it's exactly the same thing that's being done with immigration. The Supreme Court in United States v. Arizona said that immigration is a preempted federal domain. The states don't have any authority to act within the sphere of immigration. It belongs to the federal government. So the states don't have any authority in our federalist system to say, hey, we don't like immigration law, therefore we're unilaterally exempting ourselves from that. And I mean, if you want a less humorous example than Moby Dick, think about this in terms of the Second Amendment. If Texas all of a sudden said, hey, we don't like all these ridiculous gun laws, so we're going to declare ourselves a Second Amendment sanctuary and not obey any of these.
1: Yeah.
0: Again, the left would have a total meltdown.
1: They would.
0: So this is absurdity. It's a form of performance art. It's a whole bunch of meaningless virtue signaling. We have just sued the state of Maryland over one of their sanctuary policies that prohibits Maryland state sheriffs from cooperating with ICE. So we're going to see how that shakes out in the federal court system. I think that these jurisdictions are going to start losing these cases very soon.
1: FAIR.org. It is FAIR.org, right?
0: It is FAIR.org.
1: Go there right now. Federation for American Immigration Reform. It is Matt O'Brien. Matt, I've got about 30 seconds, but I need a quick one on this. Visa overstays, that's a civil infraction. If you cross the border illegally, it is a federal criminal infraction. If you come back after being deported, it's a felony to come back. Shouldn't we change the law that makes it criminal to overstay your visa as well? Wouldn't that make it easier to get them out of here?
0: Yeah, it would. When you come in here illegally, it's a crime, but it's also a civil infraction. It's right. easier to get rid of people to deport them using the civil process. Unfortunately, overstaying a visa is not a crime. FAIR has been pushing for years.

0: years to have that be made a crime. It should be. There is no reason why you should be allowed to overstay your visa. And it, you know, if we could prosecute people criminally for doing that, then we would be in a much better position for deterring that kind of behavior in the first place.
1: Many who did 9/11 overstayed their visa, so they were civilly causing an infraction, but it wasn't a crime. It needs to be. Matt, we're simply out of time. We've got to do it again very soon, my man. Go to fair.org, and I appreciate your time. Thank you.
0: Awesome. Thank you.
1: You bet. We're back after this. Stay right here.
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5: Of election interference. I'm Sue Guzman, Fox News. President Trump addressing the nation Thursday night. He addressed and focused on part on his concerns about election security from the past several years.
6: Election integrity has been a focus of President Trump's second term. In his national address, he refocused on maintaining the sanctity of America's elections and pointed a finger at whom he claims is trying to interfere.
7: The People's Republic of China carried out what is believed to be the largest compromise of election data in history.
6: He's released once classified documents he says proves it was a coordinated effort by China on many fronts. The president also claimed China attempted to influence the 2020 election for former President Joe Biden. Gernal Scott, Fox News.
5: The United States expanding its attacks on Iran. Fox's Jennifer Griffin reports the U.S. military now targeted roads and bridges based around Bandar Abbas, a port city in the Central District with a key position near the Strait of Hormuz. Fox's Lucas Tomlinson has more from Tel Aviv.
8: The indication from Central Command, it appears that these strikes are ongoing, and this comes on top of the three waves of American airstrikes launched yesterday. And while CENTCOM says it's the fifth straight night of airstrikes, really, they've been going on for more than a week, going back to July 7th, when President Trump made the decision to ramp up this conflict and turn it back into a major military operation. We're seeing F-35 stealth fighter jets being launched from bases in the region. We're also seeing fighter jets from the USS George H.W. Bush and the USS Abraham Lincoln F-18s. You also have F-35s aboard Lincoln. You also saw this blockade being enforced, that oil tanker getting its stack shot off by those Hellfire missiles, likely from a drone.
5: And the latest round of strikes has concluded. 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
5: Flash flooding in Texas, claiming more lives. Governor Greg Abbott.
13: A male near Comfort who was swept away in an RV. Another is a female in Uvalde who was swept away while driving on a rope.
5: More than 1,000 emergency crew members have responded, including some from Oklahoma, and have rescued dozens of people from high waters. Millions in the Northeast and Great Lakes regions facing dangerously unhealthy air quality due to smoke from Canadian wildfires.
14: In fact, it's gotten so bad, officials are encouraging residents, including in New York City, to, you know, just stay inside, be smart. Dangerously poor air quality stretching across much of the Northeast and southern Canada, thanks to those wildfires raging north of the border, darkening skies, and we're talking about all the way from the Great Lakes, even out as far as New England. And in a number of major cities today, we're talking about Chicago and Cleveland and Detroit and Minneapolis. Air quality readings surged to levels so dangerous that one public health expert said nobody should be outside.
5: That's Fox's Kevin Cork. President Trump's teleprompter operator is on unpaid leave following reports that he used his inside knowledge to make bets about the president's speeches on the online prediction market, Kalshi.

0: Gabriel Perez accused of using his inside knowledge to win more than $100,000, betting on what the president would say in addresses such as the State of the Union. And Taco Bell says it has taken immediate action to voluntarily remove iceberg lettuce from dozens of its restaurants that could be linked to a major stomach bug outbreak. Cyclospora infections have caused explosive diarrhea across several states. Michigan has seen the most cases of cyclosporiasis of any state in the U.S. so far. As of Wednesday, more than 3,700 cases reported across the U.S. I'm Sue Guzman. This is Fox News.
1: 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Sun, sand, and of course, sitting in traffic. Whether you're crawling on Route 47, bumper to bumper on the parkway, or playing stop and go on the expressway, stay informed with WPG Talk Radio 95.5 and expanded traffic updates all weekend. 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

0: This is House Call for Health. Losing just 80 minutes of sleep per night could contribute to weight gain. That's according to new research published this month in the Annals of Internal Medicine, showing a possible link between sleep and weight changes. The study looked at adults who normally get 7 to 8 hours of sleep a night and told them to delay their sleep time by 90 minutes. Participants who got just 5 to 6 hours of sleep every night gained 1 pound on average over 6 weeks. The study also found those who slept less than 7 hours a night had more brain lesions associated with dementia and Alzheimer's. The research emphasized how sleep is essential for the brain to perform functions like cellular repair, memory processing, and the removal of toxins and waste. Unrelated to the study, the CDC and the American Academy of Sleep Medicine recommend adults get more than 7 hours of sleep per night. For more health news, go to foxnewshealth.com. 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I'm Lisa Brady, Fox News.
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2: Is Eric Harley and I'm Gary McNamara. So, a great opportunity for the Republicans here across the board. You know, I was looking at some of the nomination hearings yesterday. I believe it was the Blanche hearing where you had the Republican senators go after the witnesses from the Democrats who were pardoning murderers and rapists and everything else. And it was, well, some of that audio coming up. And it reminded me, I mean, this to me, it was a terrible week for Democrats on fraud, on that. You know, Tim Walz, for example, on the rapist.
3: Yeah.
2: That, you know, that he pardoned.
3: Yeah.
2: And, you know, saying that we shouldn't judge child molesters based purely on their decision to rape a child, but how they live the rest of their lives.
3: Right. I'm paraphrasing. Shouldn't judge them on their worst day.
2: Right.
3: Are you kidding me?
2: I mean, my God, when you hear stuff like this, you're like, they are truly insane.
3: And people wanted him to be vice president.
2: Yep.
3: Unreal.
2: I know.
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1: News, I'm Ted Lindner. President Trump announcing Thursday night his administration is going to release declassified documents he says shows evidence China interfered in the 2020 election. Addressing the nation from the White House, he claimed the country worked to discredit his accomplishments.
2: The Chinese government's strategy against the United States was focused on undermining domestic confidence in the U.S. president. They wanted to just make you sound like your president wasn't so hot, when actually your president has done a great job.
1: Senate Minority Leader Chuck Schumer accused the Trump administration of attempting to interfere in the midterms. The president using his address to urge Congress to pass the Save America Act. Two people are dead in Texas following relentless rains.
3: A male near Comfort who was swept away in an RV. Another is a female in Uvalde.
1: Texas Governor Greg Abbott. 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
6: 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Tonight, you can expect a chance of a thunderstorm in some areas early this evening. Otherwise, it will be hazy. The presence of smoke from distant wildfires may result in poor air quality, with possible storms bringing damaging wind gusts. The low temperature will be 67 degrees. Tomorrow will be hot and less humid with hazy sunshine. Smoke from wildfires could lead to reduced air quality. The high temperature will reach 95 degrees. I'm AccuWeather meteorologist Jason Katarina on WPG Talk Radio 95.5.
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0: hours tonight addressing the nation, discussing voting integrity and what can be done to help secure our elections.
1: I've also ordered DHS to notify every state about non-citizens on their voter rolls and direct them to remove all ineligible voters from the lists immediately.
0: The president talking about China's influence in the 2020 election.
1: Starting during the 2020 election cycle, the People's Republic of China carried out what is believed to be the largest compromise of election data in history.
0: Fox's Aisha Hosni with more.
2: He has announced that he's declassifying a trove of documents that he claims reveals vulnerabilities in our election system. Those documents are now posted on the White House website. He's alleging that China hacked and gathered voter information on some 200 million Americans over a number of years. That includes names, addresses, voting affiliation. The president says intelligence officials that knew about this did not inform Congress.
0: Meantime, not everyone on board with the theme of President Trump's speech on Thursday night, as Senator Chuck Schumer weighed in.
3: Donald Trump's speech tonight has nothing to do with the 2020 elections. It has everything to do with the 2026 elections. He's scared to death that he will lose in 2026, and so he's trying to change the subject.
0: Meantime, SpaceX backing out at the last second Thursday. The planned test flight for SpaceX's mega Starship rocket in Texas aborted within 1 second or so from blasting off after some of its 33 main engines failed to ignite. SpaceX founder and CEO Elon Musk saying two engines will be replaced before another launch is scheduled. When it finally happens, it'll be Starship's 13th flight blasting off to shoot through space and halfway around the world. 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
0: Today, July 17th, marks 30 years since the deadly crash of TWA Flight 800 off the South Shore of Long Island in New York.
6: Families of the 230 people who were lost aboard TWA Flight 800 will gather at Smith Point on New York's Long Island to remember their loved ones 30 years after the tragedy. The crash happened 12 minutes after takeoff from John F. Kennedy International Airport on the evening of July 17th, 1996. The Boeing 747 was headed to France and Italy when it exploded and went down in the Atlantic Ocean. A memorial sits at the Smith Point County Park, and families mark each anniversary by placing white roses in the water. Among those set to attend are the TWA Association president, who lost his niece in the crash, as well as a group from Pennsylvania who suffered the loss of teenagers who were on a school trip. In New York City, Tanya J. Powers, Fox News.
0: Fighting between the U.S. and Iran is intensified. The Pentagon announcing a strike against a commercial vessel, accusing the ship of attempting to break the U.S. naval blockade of Iranian ports in the Strait of Hormuz. Fox's Lucas Tomlinson.
7: For the first time since President Trump ordered a resumption of the naval blockade, U.S. forces disabled an oil tanker, firing Hellfire missiles at the stacks, trying to run through it to Iran's Karg Island. To date, two other commercial ships have reversed course and turned away from the blockade, enforced by 20 U.S. warships and hundreds of aircraft. Video from the U.S. Military Central Command shows F-18 Super Hornets launching with standard land attack missiles attached with a range of 170 miles. Iran has responded by launching recent attacks against Iraq, Bahrain, Jordan, and Kuwait.
0: And Taco Bell says it's taken action due to the cyclospora outbreak. The fast food chain says in a statement it's pulled certain ingredients from some locations amid the outbreak of parasitic infections causing explosive diarrhea. The health and safety of our guests is our top priority, according to Taco Bell's corporation statement. Michigan seeing the most cases so far of any state in the U.S. I'm Ted Lindner. This is Fox News.
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9: This next election, this is about them really taking control of the country. 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

0: and they want the trifecta. They want the House, the Senate, and the presidency. They do not want to deport illegal aliens. You know what else they're going to do that's not being talked about? Massive amnesty. They brought their people here under Biden. They're trying to protect them by destroying ICE, and then they're going to give them massive amnesty.
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2: Your WPG Talk Radio 95.5 AccuWeather forecast for South Jersey. Tonight, you can expect a chance of a thunderstorm in some areas early this evening. Otherwise, it will be hazy. The presence of smoke from distant wildfires may result in poor air quality, with possible storms bringing damaging wind gusts. The low temperature will be 67 degrees. Tomorrow will be hot and less humid with hazy sunshine. Smoke from wildfires could lead to reduced air quality. The high temperature will reach 95 degrees. I'm AccuWeather meteorologist Jason Caterina on WPG Talk Radio 95.5.
3: Now, it's Red Eye Radio. Gary McNamara and Eric Harley talk about everything from politics to social issues and news of the day. Whether you're up late or you're just starting your day, welcome to the show. 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
4: All across America, we are Red Eye Radio. He is Eric Harley and I'm Gary McNamara. Welcome to the show. We are at a Friday, by the way, a potpourri of audio cuts coming up. But, you know, I just saw this and it goes back to this story goes back a couple of months ago. But there was more research that was recently done. I think it was Nate Silver who did it and talked about how many is liberalism a mental illness? And he was one of them that did the study on the fact that. Like 45% of liberals believe that mental health challenges are an extremely important part of their identity. And it's way over. It is the majority. It's like 7 in 10 young people do. 3 in 4 Gen Z women and Gen Z liberals believe mental health challenges are an important part of their identity. Around 3 in 4 millennial men and millennial liberals believe mental health challenges are an important part of their identity. Now, this is really interesting because very few people have done, we know what the polling says or the research says of what they say. Yeah. But is it true? Are they actually mentally ill? Skeptic Research Center. I just happened to find this as I was drifting along the internet from a couple of months ago from the Skeptic Research Center. That's skeptical about anything out there.
5: Yeah.
4: Identifying as mentally ill without symptoms of mental illness, a growing generational divide. Our latest polling suggests that a large proportion of Americans with no or only mild mental health symptoms nevertheless believe mental health challenges are an important part of my identity. He said, here, we consider the identity symptom gap, and they go through the 3 in 4 Gen Z women and Gen Z liberals believe mental health challenges are an important part of their identity. 3 in 4 millennial men and millennial liberals believe mental health challenges are an important part of my identity. The tendency to believe that mental illness is important to one's identity is driven more by age, generation, than by sex or political orientation. Women in each generation were more likely to believe that mental health challenges are an important part of my identity, with one exception, millennials. Millennial men are the only group more likely to identify as mentally ill than the women in their cohort. Baby boomers and political conservatives were least likely to say being mentally ill is an important part of their identity. Large proportions of Americans with no or only mild mental health symptoms believe mental health challenges are an important part of my identity. Mental health symptoms do not appear to be the driver of identification of mental illness. Isn't that amazing?
5: So

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5: We are Red Eye Radio. He's Eric Cronin. I'm Gary McNamara. All right, it's a Friday show. We got to clear the desk of all audio cuts we haven't played. You know, we talked about how Republicans can use everything from the president's speech last night on the vulnerabilities of the election system. You know, that, again, we're concerned about fraud, to Democrats not caring about fraud, using voter ID there. The fact that the Senate held hearings this week and Democrats, except for the ranking member for an opening statement and a couple of questions, and he walked out. No Democrat on the fraud, which the GAO now believes is $500 billion.
6: Wow.
5: Over a half a trillion dollars of fraud, much of it coming from foreign countries, and a lot of it identity fraud. And the Democrats don't care about it. One of the people that they brought up to speak about it was Nick Shirley, who's the one who walked around with the camera and figured out, and he was called every name in the book by Democrats for attempting to expose taxpayer fraud. Listen to this. Here we go. This is Nick Shirley.
7: By exposing the fraud, I actually also exposed the politicians and media who worked for years to cover it up. Governor Tim Walz labeled my work as white supremacy and called me a far-right delusional conspiracy theorist. Meanwhile, he dropped out of re-election, and he even said he has ended his political career. Now, the highest government-funded daycare in Minnesota has pleaded guilty to daycare fraud, and the largest autism bust in America history has been exposed. Where is Tim Walz in the media now? It just so happens that over 80% of the fraud committed in Minnesota is by the Somali population.
5: There you go, because that's what they hit on, right?
6: Yep.
5: Had to be white supremacy.
6: Yep.
5: It's not. We don't care. We care about the fraud.
6: Yep.
5: Just amazing. Just amazing. What a great opportunity for Republicans. I hope they don't blow it.
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0: 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Friday on This Morning, America's First News. Iran thinks it can wait out President Trump's painful blockade of its ports. But beyond that, Washington may be running out of ways to end the conflict. 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

0: their time outside, especially kids, older adults, and anyone with breathing problems, with air quality alerts stretching across a dozen states from Minnesota to New England. Jackie Hayes says the conditions make her eyes water.
1: Terrible respiration, eye burning, terrible redness in my eyes, using Visine, that doesn't work.
0: Hundreds of wildfires continue to burn across Canada. Forecasters say smoke will keep drifting south with the wind, but relief is on the way, with rain expected in the region as soon as Friday, and that'll help clear the air. In Cleveland, Ohio, Katie Byrne, Fox Weather.
2: An aide to President Trump accused of profiting off insider information on a prediction market.
3: President Trump's longtime teleprompter operator, Gabriel Perez, is suspected of winning more than $100,000 by placing bets on the contents of presidential speeches on the prediction market CalSheet. White House Press Secretary Caroline Levitt says the aide is on unpaid administrative leave as the investigation moves forward.
4: I'm aware of the report. The president is too. I spoke with him about it. He believes it's deeply unfortunate and frankly, a disgrace.
3: CalSheet alerted unusual bets to the Commodity Futures Trading Commission. That agency was able to identify the individual. At the White House, Jared Halpern, Fox News.
2: I'm Sue Guzman. This is Fox News.
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6: Your WPG Talk Radio 95.5 AccuWeather forecast for South Jersey. Tonight, you can expect a chance of a thunderstorm in some areas early this evening. Otherwise, it will be hazy. The presence of smoke from distant wildfires may result in poor air quality, with possible storms bringing damaging wind gusts. The low temperature will be 67 degrees. Tomorrow will be hot and less humid with hazy sunshine. Smoke from wildfires could lead to reduced air quality. The high temperature will reach 95 degrees. I'm AccuWeather meteorologist Jason Caterina on WPG Talk Radio 95.5.
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9: Hello.
8: We'll try to be as clear as the beautiful Dallas sky and not smoky. We will be completely and totally transparent here today. Won't be smoky like it is up north.
9: Yeah.
8: When I came in, I figured out I was about 14 miles from the airport. And the air is so crystal clear that I could see like eight planes lined up coming in on both runways at DFW.
9: Yeah.
8: And when you see it from that far away, it looks like a bunch of dive bombers coming down. That's what it looks like. But it was I couldn't believe how clear the landing lights were from that far away. And that's after the entire day talking to friends and relatives in both New York and Cleveland. Leafy, my old producer at our great affiliate KXL. In Portland, he's in Cleveland, and he said they had to cancel activities today. They were canceling activities in my brother told me in the Buffalo area. It's like you just don't want to go out. You breathe it in, and I know that on pollution days here, especially if I'm working out heavily, I feel like I have a slight allergy when that happens here.
9: Right,
8: but you look at it, I mean the smoke was so thick up there. You know, there's 77 I think yesterday. And I don't know exactly when this news item came out. There were 77 new wildfires yesterday in Canada, a total of over 850 wildfires going on right now.
9: Wow. Wow.
8: So that picture that I took of, or not that I took, that my sister took of Toronto might look completely different today. Now, the good thing is I fly in later on this morning to see my dad. For a couple days.
9: Yeah. Okay, good.
8: And
9: that's great.
8: By the time that I get in, it should be moved past. So winds are going to pick up to like 15 to 20.

0: what he talked about. And by the way, whether it was Catherine Herridge on CBS, we'll have the audio coming up. She said, no, this has been known. This is
1: right.
0: This has been vetted. This actually happened.
1: This actually did happen.
0: They kept it. But think about this, because I was thinking about this on the way to work as I was watching the planes land at DFW. The whole Hillary Clinton thing.
1: Mm.
0: There's never been a bigger political scandal, and she's never been asked a question from any media about it.
1: Right.
0: She is the one that set up Trump. You've never had a scandal like that to try to change the outcome of a presidential election.
1: Right.
0: I was thinking that yesterday when I was listening to the president, I'm like, well, yeah, but the potential of China is there. We know the potential of Hillary.
1: Yeah.
0: We not only do we know the potential of Hillary, we know what actually she did, and she's never been questioned ever. From what I know, she only goes to friendly media, who will never ask the question.
1: Exactly.
0: If that happened, the reverse, conservative media would ask.
1: You know, because for a split second, I thought, why is she always only on MS for the time being, or whatever they're called? And I thought, you know, because that's small time for her.

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These aren't just miles. These are moments. 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
2: I'm Monica DeLuca. A new comedy series starring Will Ferrell is streaming now on Netflix called The Hawk.
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6: I fought my way back so that we could play together.
2: Lonnie Hawkins was 2004's number one golfer. But present day, he's struggling on the back nine of his career to recapture the magic. His body says retire, but his heart says he's not done yet. Also out now, Lucky on Apple TV+, a new series starring Anya Taylor-Joy as a con artist who is forced to go on the run when a multi-million dollar heist goes sideways.
7: I taught you how to survive in the life that you were born into.
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2: The series is executive produced by Reese Witherspoon. That's Fox Tube on Fox News.
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0: We are Red Eye Radio. He is Eric Carly, and I'm Gary McNamara. Welcome and good morning. So, and we'll play some audio coming up from the president and others following the bottom of the hour. But basically, the president laid out the vulnerabilities in our election system. That's what he did.
1: Yeah.
0: You know, and the, you know, you and I were talking about it. The problem is the whole goal in all of this, if you're going to do it, you've already got the people that have voted for you on your side and probably more.
1: Yeah. Yeah.
0: But you've got, if you're trying to reach independence, Trump is not the one to sell election fraud.
1: Right.
0: He's just not the one. Other people in his administration might be better at doing it. My point is, to independence, it's blah, blah, blah, blah, blah, blah, blah, blah, blah.
1: Right.
0: Even though what he said is 100% right, and we'll get to that coming up.
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4: News. I'm Ted Lindner. As the conflict with Iran continues, the Pentagon launching strikes against a commercial vessel Thursday, claiming the ship was attempting to break a U.S. naval blockade of Iranian ports.
5: For the first time since President Trump ordered a resumption of the naval blockade, U.S. forces disabled an oil tanker, firing Hellfire missiles at the stacks, trying to run through it to Iran's Karg Island.
4: Fox's Lucas Tomlinson. And President Trump announcing Thursday's administration will release declassified documents, he says, show evidence China interfered in the 2020 election, addressing the nation from the White House Thursday night. He claimed the country worked to discredit his accomplishments.
6: The Chinese government's strategy against the United States was focused on undermining domestic confidence in the U.S. president. They wanted to just make you sound like your president wasn't so hot.
4: President Trump using his address to urge Congress to pass the Save America Act. 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
4: We are Red Eye Radio. He's Herb Curley, and I'm Gary McNamara. And by the way, when you talk about fraud, you hit, as I said, there's three things that you can do, because there's three things of fraud this week. I said this is fraud week, because we've had the voter ID, we've had Trump talking about, you know, governments, you know, what they want to do. And you've got the hearings on fraud in Minnesota, in California, and the GAO talking about $500 billion, $500 billion they believe is being illegally taken through, false ID,
5: right,
4: that's being set up by foreign government and foreign entities out there. And you go to the American public, here's Rand Paul said this yesterday. Visa and MasterCard can catch a fraudulent $1,200 charge in minutes.
5: Yeah.
4: The government, it takes 10 years.
5: Yes.
4: That makes sense to people.
5: Exactly. Exactly.
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2: The president addresses the nation. I'm Ted Lindner, Fox News. President Trump on Thursday night address focused on election integrity that Democrats aggressively challenged as his attempts to interfere before an important election. Fox's Grinnell Scott with more.
3: President Trump said in his White House remarks, as the midterms approach, he claimed the security of America's elections have been under attack.
4: January 2020 to June 2026. This is a cyber threat aimed at the very heart of our democracy.
3: Documents now on the White House website or what he says proves this. But Senate Minority Leader Chuck Schumer said Trump's plan was to cast doubt in voters' minds before November.
5: Rig the midterm elections in his favor, knowing massive losses are otherwise inevitable.
3: The president, in his speech, said the Save America Act, with its election reforms, can restore voting integrity. Grinnell Scott, Fox News.
2: Massive security expected for the World Cup final in New Jersey on Sunday.
6: The championship match between Argentina and Spain in East Rutherford, New Jersey, will be surrounded by a massive multi-agency task force, including the FBI, DHS, and New Jersey State Police, along with hundreds of other agencies, utilizing AI cameras, robot dogs, counter-drone technology, along with federal airspace restrictions. The final classified as a Level 1 Special Event Assessment Rating, the highest level of federal security, triggering the massive multi-agency coordination. Jeff Manasso, Fox News.
2: And SpaceX backing out at the last second. The planned Thursday test flight for SpaceX's Mega Starship rocket in Texas aborted within 1 second or so from blasting off after some of its 33 main engines failed to ignite. SpaceX founder and CEO Elon Musk says two engines will be replaced before another launch is scheduled. 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
2: Today marks 30 years since the deadly crash of TWA Flight 800 off the South Shore of Long Island in New York. Fox's Tanya J. Powers with more.
9: Families of the 230 people who were lost aboard TWA Flight 800 will gather at Smith Point on New York's Long Island to remember their loved ones 30 years after the tragedy. The crash happened 12 minutes after takeoff from John F. Kennedy International Airport on the evening of July 17, 1996. The Boeing 747 was headed to France and Italy when it exploded and went down in the Atlantic Ocean. A memorial sits at the Smith Point County Park, and families mark each anniversary by placing white roses in the water. Among those set to attend are the TWA Association president, who lost his niece in the crash, as well as a group from Pennsylvania who suffered the loss of teenagers who were on a school trip. In New York City, Tanya J. Powers, Fox News.
2: Fighting between the U.S. and Iran has intensified, the Pentagon announcing a strike against a commercial vessel, accusing the ship of attempting to break the U.S. naval blockade of Iranian ports in the Strait of Hormuz. Fox's Lucas Tomlinson with more.
10: For the first time since President Trump ordered resumption of the naval blockade, U.S. forces disabled an oil tanker firing Hellfire.

0: missiles at the stacks, trying to run through it to Iran's Karg Island. To date, two other commercial ships have reversed course and turned away from the blockade enforced by 20 U.S. warships and hundreds of aircraft. Video from the U.S. Military Central Command shows F-18 Super Hornets launching with standard land attack missiles attached with a range of 170 miles. Iran has responded by launching recent attacks against Iraq, Bahrain, Jordan, and Kuwait.
1: And Taco Bell says it's taken action due to the cyclospora outbreak. The fast food chain saying in a statement it's pulled certain ingredients from some locations amid the outbreak of parasitic infections causing explosive diarrhea across the U.S. Michigan has seen the most cases of any state in the U.S. so far. I'm Ted Lindner. This is Fox News.
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3: 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Tonight, you can expect a chance of a thunderstorm in some areas early this evening. Otherwise, it will be hazy. The presence of smoke from distant wildfires may result in poor air quality, with possible storms bringing damaging wind gusts. The low temperature will be 67 degrees. Tomorrow will be hot and less humid with hazy sunshine. Smoke from wildfires could lead to reduced air quality. The high temperature will reach 95 degrees. I'm AccuWeather meteorologist Jason Caterina on WPG Talk Radio 95.5.

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1: President Trump used a primetime address to allege that the U.S. election system was compromised when he lost in 2020.
2: The CDC says the outbreak of cyclosporiasis is tied to shredded iceberg lettuce served at Taco Bell restaurants in five states.
1: The U.S. and Iran are running out of options for ending their conflict. Hear what each side is facing.
2: And why Americans continue to use paper checks.
3: Now, increasingly, checks are used more for small businesses or for individuals making larger payments. You know, if there's a contractor at your house and you have to pay a $2,000 down payment, you might not have that cash laying around, but that's where your checkbook comes in handy.
2: Jenna Contino at MarketWatch on how much longer paper checks will be around. President Trump is alleging that the U.S. election system had been compromised during the 2020 cycle and says he's declassifying intelligence documents that showed Chinese efforts to interfere. In a 25-minute primetime address last night, he revived his long-running attacks on election security despite a U.S. intelligence assessment that found no evidence Beijing affected the 2020 vote that he lost to Joe Biden.
4: As one assessment states, we judge that the United States adversaries, including at a minimum Russia, China, Iran, North Korea, as well as non-state groups, have the capability to compromise U.S. election infrastructure.
2: Trump used his remarks to again press Republicans to pass legislation imposing new voter ID and citizenship requirements, despite longstanding findings that voter fraud in U.S. elections is rare. Senate Minority Leader Chuck Schumer.
5: Trump's speech tonight has nothing to do with the 2020 elections. It has everything to do with the 2026 elections. He's scared to death that he will lose in 2026.
2: An unclassified intel assessment in 2021 found no indications any foreign actor attempted to or succeeded in altering any technical aspect of the 2020 election, including voter registrations, ballots, tabulations, or results. Iran says it launched fresh strikes on U.S. facilities in the Middle East today, including the first direct attack on Syria after a sixth straight night of American strikes on Iranian military facilities. U.S. Central Command said the U.S. military hit targets, including ones on Keshem Island and near Bandar Abbas, home to Iran's largest port, as well as key naval and Revolutionary Guard facilities. Iran has fired missiles and drones at U.S. military bases in neighboring states, including an airbase in Jordan. Early today, Iran

0: Iran's military said it had attacked U.S. facilities in Bahrain and Kuwait. White House spokeswoman Caroline Leavitt yesterday.
1: President Trump is not going to sit by and allow these active acts of terrorism to take place in the Strait without ensuring Iran pays consequences for that. And that's what we are witnessing right now.
0: Iranian media reported that five bridges were hit in the latest round of U.S. strikes, as well as a train station and an airport. A truce reached last month has descended into daily attacks and counterattacks and largely halted shipping traffic in the vital Strait of Hormuz. U.S. and Iran are resuming low-level conflicts in the Strait of Hormuz, with both nations facing time constraints to achieve their goals. It's a story by Shelby Holliday, national security correspondent at the Wall Street Journal. Shelby, what did you look at?
2: Yeah, it's interesting. Both sides know that the other has certain constraints, right? President Trump has midterm elections coming up. He has political pressure he has to deal with. Some of his supporters, some of the MAGA base, want this war to be wrapped up. They don't want the U.S. to be entangled in a quote forever war in the Middle East. And so President Trump is under political pressure to finish this off and move on to other things. The Iranians know that. And so for them, they're playing the long game and waiting it out. And if they are just sitting there picking off ships left and right and threatening traffic through the Strait for a long time, time is on their side. So that's one way to look at it. Another way to look at it is munitions. Both the U.S. and Iran have a limited number of missiles and interceptors for the U.S., drones in Iran's case. And so they also are playing, it's almost like this dance. It's a numbers game where they are preserving interceptors and they are returning to hostilities, but not very high level hostilities. And each side knows that the other has a finite number of missiles, drones, and interceptors. And so that's another way to think about this, is if we return to all out conflict, that will certainly strain the U.S.'s stockpile of interceptors and defensive munitions.
3: Yeah.
2: Not to mention the munitions and the interceptors that exist in the Gulf countries. So there, time is of the essence, and also just the supplies. The supplies are not unlimited. And so I think both sides are trying to get a better sense of how quickly the other can reconstitute, how quickly the other can rebuild. And that tells us a lot about what we're seeing right now in the Strait.
0: Yeah, we're speaking with Shelby Holliday, national security correspondent at the Wall Street Journal. With Iran's ability to continue hitting ships transiting the Strait of Hormuz, has the U.S. military, I guess, not completed the job of fully degrading Iran's stockpiles or abilities?
2: It hasn't. You know, the U.S. has really hit Iran hard, but anytime Iran attacks, I mean, that's one attack that the U.S. has not been able to wipe out before it happened. So one thing that's new and is very interesting is Iran has been firing cruise missiles at ships. Typically, we see them hit ships with drones, but in the last week or so, they've fired a number of missiles at these tankers. And keep in mind, these tankers are explosive. They're carrying, in many cases, oil and gas. And that is very difficult to react to, because these missiles come at such a fast speed and they're coming from such close distances that the U.S. is not always able to react to them or shoot them down. And the ships certainly can't do anything about them because they're coming so fast. And that's very different from drones. Drones, the U.S. is able to shoot down from the skies, and the ships can sometimes maneuver and avoid them. But not the case with cruise missiles. So we've seen attacks. The U.S. attacks in recent days have really focused on these coastal defense areas where Iran keeps its cruise missiles, keeps some of its drones. And these aren't just coastal areas. These are islands. Iran has militarized islands in the Strait of Hormuz for this very reason. And so that's why we're seeing the U.S. go so hard at these coastal areas and places where they say drones and missiles exist.
0: You referenced to the risks of seeking a clear-cut victory for President Trump. I guess this is going all in with complete destruction. What are the risks here?
2: Yeah, there's a question of whether President Trump is looking to escalate to de-escalate, which means, you know, ramp up the strikes, put some pressure on Iran, try to get them back to the table, or if escalation is meant to finish the job, so to speak. The risk of really escalating is that you could lose Americans. I mean, American lives are at stake, and casualty numbers are certainly going to climb if you do something like an invasion of a coastal area, or if you try to seize islands. There is an island that Iran exports most of its oil out of, and that's been talked about for months, whether the U.S. would go in and seize this Karg island. But all of those military operations carry great risk and could come at the cost of

0: many lives. And so there are heavy risks. And again, politically and economically, the risks are that oil prices continue to skyrocket, Republicans get wiped out in the midterms, and then President Trump would be even more constrained in his ability to execute these kinds of operations and wars.
1: Thanks, Shelby. Shelby Holliday, national security correspondent at the Wall Street Journal. 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
1: Thanks for joining us. Wildfire smoke drifting from hundreds of blazes in Canada is expected to worsen in parts of the U.S. today. Through today, more than 115 million people from the Midwest to the Mid-Atlantic are forecast to be exposed to air quality levels that are unhealthy or worse as winds carry smoke from out-of-control fires in Canada and Minnesota, and a heat dome traps smoke near the ground. From late Wednesday into early yesterday, Chicago, Detroit, Minneapolis, and New York had some of the worst air quality of the world's major cities. Cullen Moser is a camp counselor near Scranton, Pennsylvania.
15: It doesn't look good out. Usually you could see the mountains at the nice scenery, but you can't see them anymore.
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0: to make a deal with us because they are suffering.
1: Officials also report that the U.S. struck multiple bridges in Iran yesterday to cut off supply routes.
2: Number three.
1: Two deputies have been airlifted to a Florida hospital after they were shot while approaching a suspect who is accused of holding a woman hostage overnight. Hillsborough County Sheriff Chad Cronister.
3: The deputies know the danger that they face when they go to this training, and they willingly accept this responsibility, knowing that whatever they do is to ensure that no one else was injured here today.
1: Officials said the suspect was fatally shot by a third responding deputy. Federal regulators are investigating prediction market bets allegedly made by a White House teleprompter operator on President Trump's speeches that netted more than $100,000 in profit. Press Secretary Caroline Leavitt said the president was disappointed by the news.
0: There are very strict ethical requirements required by all staffers and officials here at the White House. And if they are violated, people will pay consequences for that, as you're seeing with this case.
1: Officials say Gabriel Perez has been placed on administrative leave without pay. The acting secretary of the U.S. Navy says the Blue Angels, who conducted a low flyover at a beach in Florida, will not be reprimanded or fired. Beachgoer Ashley Korn was there during the flyover.
4: I've been coming for 10 years, and I've never seen a pass like that in my life.
1: And finally, a new trend on social media, and this one might make you cringe. Skinny Talk influencers are touting the diarrhea diet for weight loss amid the cyclosporiasis outbreak.
5: Skinny Talk?
1: Yeah.
5: Is that what you call them?
1: Yes, that's like, ways to lose weight, yes. Ways to slim down, ways to tone up.
5: I see.
1: This is gross.
5: Go consume the cyclospora parasite.
1: Yep.
5: And lose some, yeah.
1: Yeah, okay.
5: 23 minutes after the hour.
6: The board recommends approving.
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12: This is House Call for Health. Losing just 80 minutes of sleep per night could contribute to weight gain. That's according to new research published this month in the Annals of Internal Medicine, showing a possible link between sleep and weight changes. The study looked at adults who normally get 7 to 8 hours of sleep a night and told them to delay their sleep time by 90 minutes. Participants who got just 5 to 6 hours of sleep every night gained 1 pound on average over 6 weeks. The study also found those who slept less than 7 hours a night had more brain lesions associated with dementia and Alzheimer's. The research emphasized how sleep is essential for the brain to perform functions like cellular repair, memory processing, and the removal of toxins and waste. Unrelated to the study, the CDC and the American Academy of Sleep Medicine recommend adults get more than 7 hours of sleep per night. For more health news, go to foxnewshealth.com. 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I'm Lisa Brady, Fox News.
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4: Thanks for being with us. Well, some people prefer writing checks because they leave a paper trail and don't come with the processing fees often tacked onto electronic payments. Money experts say there's a significant fraud risk that's growing even as check usage declines. Here's Jenna Contino at MarketWatch. Jenna, how popular are they?
5: They aren't used very often, but they're still here. So the latest Federal Reserve data looks at 2024, and checks accounted for just 4% of non-cash payments. And that's down from 59% in the year 2000, which is around the time, you know, when credit and debit cards really became the norm. But before that, it was normal to whip out your checkbook at the grocery store, gas station, mall, everything like that. But now, increasingly, checks are used more for small businesses or for individuals making larger payments. You know, if there's a contractor at your house and you have to pay a $2,000 down payment, you might not have that cash laying around, but that's where your checkbook comes in handy.
4: And so how, I guess, big is the fraud risk and what is it?
5: Yeah, definitely. The fraud risk is growing. I spoke with a fraud company, NASDAQ Verafin, said that in 2025 alone, they caught $1 billion in check fraud. Then that's just the fraud that they caught. And it's mostly from mail fraud. You know, if you're writing a check, dropping it in those blue post office boxes, you know, people can use tongs and grab those checks, rip them open, things like that. But even as check usage is declining, just their accessibility means that that fraud is going to be there, and that fraud is definitely growing. And like I was saying, with more people are increasingly using them for larger payments. The average value of a check payment was $2,653 in 2024, and that's a $300 jump since just 2021.
4: Oh, wow.
5: And nearly a threefold increase since 2000, when, you know, more than half of the population was using them regularly for non-cash payments. So, you know, as those balances get higher, that becomes more of a target for fraudsters as well.
4: Jeez. I mean, if a check gets stolen, you mentioned, out of, say, a blue post office box.
5: Yeah.
4: I mean, it's already filled out, it's signed, right? The amount is handwritten. Like, how does a thief do something with that?
5: Yeah. I mean, the good thing is, if you catch that early, you know, you check that it's been cashed by the wrong person or something happens, you can contact your bank and get that money back. But there are crazy ways that that these scammers can really mess with your checks. I mean, they can use nail polish remover to erase the writing on it, to change the name or change the balance. So that's why consumer advocates recommend using a gel pen, because that actually gets soaked into the check. There were instances of, you know, checks paid out to the IRS, tax checks, people changing IRS to MRS, just turning that I into an M. Jeez. And then putting their name after.
4: Thanks, Jenna. Jenna Contino, personal finance reporter at MarketWatch. 30 minutes after the hour on This Morning, America's First News.

0: 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Whether you're crawling on Route 47, bumper to bumper on the parkway, or playing stop and go on the expressway, stay informed with WPG Talk Radio 95.5 and expanded traffic updates all weekend. 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
1: News. I'm Sue Guzman. President Trump says he has proof of foreign interference in U.S. elections.
2: The Chinese government's strategy against the United States was focused on undermining domestic confidence in the U.S. president. They wanted to just make you sound like your president wasn't so hot, when actually your president has done a great job.
1: He says he's authorized the release of declassified documents from the archives. Air sirens sounding in Bahrain after Iran claimed an attack on a U.S. airbase. This as the U.S. ramped up its strikes against Iran Thursday, targeting bridges and roadways.
3: The president has proved not just to Iran, but to the entire world that we can hit Iran anytime, anywhere, any place. And their ability to defend themselves has been essentially wiped out.
1: White House Press Secretary Caroline Levitt, America's listening to Fox News.
4: I'm Maria Bartiromo, and this is the Fox Business Report.
5: Stocks ending lower as investors digest key earnings reports and as the artificial intelligence trade continues to lose momentum. Semiconductor stocks slid after Taiwan Semiconductor's robust earnings failed to impress investors, its stock falling over 2%. Memory chip makers like SanDisk, Western Digital, and Micron were among the hardest hit. Despite tech underperforming, Mark Avalone, founder of Potomac Wealth Advisors, remains optimistic about tech companies.
6: We still are big believers in tech for many reasons. They're driving this economy. Their efficiencies are keeping inflation down. And we think investors are well served to take a broad approach to the sector, with the one exception possibly being a little underweight in the software area.
5: The Dow down 106 points, the Nasdaq lower by 387, S&P 500 down 39. That's your Fox Business Report. I'm Hillary Barsky, invested in you.
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0: Good morning with your South Jersey weather forecast. I'm Joe Kelly. Oh, Canada, stop sending us your smoke. In case you didn't know, that smokiness that we've been experiencing the last couple days is from Canadian wildfires. We're going to see some more of that hazy, smoky sunshine today. High temperature about 89. Tonight, partly cloudy, still a little smoky, a low 73. Tomorrow, scattered afternoon thunderstorms possible, a high of 86, and sunny back on Sunday. That's your South Jersey weather forecast. I'm Joe Kelly.
1: 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This is America's First News, This Morning with Gordon Deal.
2: Thanks for spending time with us. Welcome into Friday, July 17th. Gordon Deal with Nicole Murray. Some of our top stories and headlines. Trump revives allegations of 2020 election interference. U.S. and Iran exchange fresh attacks. Canadian wildfire smoke could worsen for parts of the U.S. today. At least two people are dead from flash flooding in Texas Hill Country. The Cyclospora outbreak linked to shredded iceberg lettuce sent to Taco Bell restaurants in five states. Profit warnings from IBM sent the company stock down 25%. Day two of the Open Championship at Royal Birkdale Golf Course. And the Florida School District making changes after a student graduated with an 11.99 GPA. That story in about 20 minutes. Officials in Canada say there are hundreds of wildfires burning right now, and the smoke is so bad that it's clouding and otherwise enveloping the Midwest and Mid-Atlantic U.S. How it works? From meteorologist Jeff Masters, blogging for Yale Climate Connections. Jeff, how did we get here?
3: We had a bunch of wildfires start up near the Minnesota-Ontario border on Monday, aided by 100-degree temperatures. Very dry conditions. They're in up to severe drought up there. Strong winds help fan those fires. They're out of control burning even today. And the smoke from those fires has moved over Wisconsin, Michigan, out over the Mid-Atlantic to New York City area. And it's causing hazardous air quality. That's the highest level of concern on EPA's air quality index scale. And it's going to hang around Friday and Saturday for sure.
2: All right. So I'm hundreds of miles away from that in New Jersey. How does it actually travel that far where I can smell it for sure, nearly taste it, and certainly sort of see the haze in the sky?
3: These are very intense fires. They actually made their own thunderstorms because the heat from these fires was so intense. And ash has been raining down over Michigan from these fires. So it makes sense that the smoke could travel even further all the way to the East Coast.
2: And this was scooped up by the jet stream or just coincidental winds or what?
3: You've got smoke both aloft and near the surface. So, yeah, the jet stream is blowing the smoke aloft very quickly. And then some of that smoke gets mixed down to the surface when you get afternoon convection, you know, cumulus clouds come up and drag down that smoke to the surface.
2: All right. So, as you said, it's kind of creating its own storms here. But is that... does that wind up being helpful that there might be rain? Does rain help the smoke in some way?
3: Yeah, one of the things we're looking forward to is up to an inch of rain coming over the smoky fire area, so that should help. But the thing that might not help is you get lightning with those thunderstorms, and lightning could set off more fires.
2: We're speaking with Jeff Masters, meteorologist, also blogging for Yale Climate Connections. How do you help yourself here if you're in one like you, sort of the thick of it, and me a couple hundred miles away? Air purifier, masks, what do you do?
3: I do both. I have five indoor air purifiers running right now. In fact, you can make your own DIY air purifier using furnace filters and a box fan. There's instructions on the internet how to do that. They're called Corsi Rosenthal boxes. And if you run one of those, you can keep your air quality inside your house down in the good range. And if you go outside, you should definitely wear an N95 mask, which I'm doing.
2: Okay. This, I believe, is a phrase we started using in 2023, Canadian wildfires, right, where we started seeing that smoke. I remember that for some reason.
3: They are burning in Canada, but I don't think that Canada is exporting these intentionally. We should keep in mind that these fires are burning in part because of climate change, which the U.S. is a big contributor to. When you get very hot, dry conditions like this, it makes intense wildfires more common. You're extending the wildfire.

0: fire season because you've got a hotter atmosphere. So it's not just Canada to blame for this. And for these particular fires, they're also burning in Minnesota too. So we're getting U.S. and Canadian wildfire smoke here.
1: Yeah. I guess I'll ask this sort of geographic / jet stream question. We don't necessarily get wildfire smoke, say, in the Midwest or Northeast from California or Western wildfires, correct? Or do we?
0: We do. Back in 2020, when California went up in smoke, they had huge smoke events in the center of the country. And certainly, there's a lot of fires burning out west right now. Colorado's got some very bad smoke issues from fires burning in Utah.
1: And so this is not going to get better anytime soon, right? We'll just get lucky with rain every couple of springs or so, and maybe things won't be as bad.
0: July is the peak of wildfire season, so this year, yeah, things are going to stay bad. You'll see intermittent episodes of very intense wildfire smoke, maybe nationwide. And yeah, in future years, we're expecting more of the same. The climate's only getting hotter, and what we're seeing this year may seem like a pretty ordinary year, maybe 20, 30 years from now.
1: Thanks, Jeff. Jeff Masters, blogging for Yale Climate Connections. 20 minutes now in front of the hour on This Morning, America's First News. Coming up next, the astonishing ticket prices for Sunday's World Cup final.
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4: Glad you could spend some time with us. Welcome into Friday. Hey, if you've missed anything from today's show, there's an easy way to catch up. All you have to do is tell Alexa, Siri, or Google to play This Morning with Gordon Deal. Time now for the mic drop with this morning's Mike Gavin.
5: Good morning. Well, the World Cup will wrap up this weekend, and we've talked plenty about the high ticket prices and other costs associated with attending the games in the U.S. It looks like the tournament will be going out with a bang. According to the ticket website TickPick, the World Cup final on Sunday in New Jersey will be the most expensive sporting event on record. The site says the average price to see Spain take on Argentina is a whopping $11,117 per ticket. That's the first time that the price of a ticket has reached five digits. Number two on the list, Super Bowl 58, featuring the 49ers and Chiefs, with prices averaging $9,411. Super Bowl 55, with Tom Brady's Buccaneers beating the Chiefs, cost just over $7,000 on average to get in. Two of this year's NBA Finals games between the Knicks and the Spurs round out the top five, with Game 3 running over $6,500 and Game 4 at just over $6,300.
4: Man.
5: $11,117 on average.
4: On average.
5: Now, I heard some rumor that there was a tickets being sold for like $1 million, you know, down by the field.
4: Yeah.
5: But if you want to sit, and if you just want to sit in nosebleeds, I suppose maybe it'll be under 10 grand, but not much under 10 grand.
4: Yeah, let's bring the family.
5: Yeah, sure.
4: Wife and kids. Yes. What do you do? Refinance the home?
5: Yes.
4: Take out your 45 grand and bring the family.
5: Yeah.
4: Can't afford to eat when you get there.
5: No, definitely not.
4: No, but listen, it'll be $45,000 well spent for you and the two kids. Oh, my goodness.
5: Yeah. Yeah.
4: What are we doing here?
5: Yeah. I don't know. I like to meet the people who do this and just kind of just talk to them a little bit about kind of the calculus in their mind, right? Just like, because it's for 2 hours, right? It's basically a 2 hour match, 2 hours of their day that they're going to spend, you know, maybe, who knows, at least, at least $11,000 on, but maybe up to $50,000 or more for 2 hours of their time.
4: Yeah, the meeting goes something like this. Hey, you know what we could probably get away with?
5: Yeah.
4: Guess what? You know what people might actually pay for this? That's how the meeting goes.
5: Oh, well, yeah, them for sure. And you might have been able to predict that this year's World Cup would break records at the box office. It might have been a little more difficult to predict which teams would be playing in the final and the final score. That's why a tweet from 5 years ago has gone viral this week. On July 11th, 2021, a then Twitter user with the screen handle Dilemma wrote, Argentina just beat Spain at the 2026 World Cup final 3-2. It was reposted by that same user 2 days ago, and soccer fans have a lot to say about it. Many have questions like, how did you possibly come up with this? Others wondered how sure they were about this prediction, hoping to wager a little money on the match. Some had concerns about time travel and the space-time continuum. If this person's prediction, including the final score, turned out to be correct.
4: Yeah. It was a sneak peek of upcoming Super Bowls, perhaps.
5: Yeah, and 3-2, that's bold, because that's, you know, five goals in a game. I mean, they've scored a lot of goals, I know, in this year's World Cup, but that would be a lot of goals in a game for, I guess, a normal World Cup, a previous World Cup, right?
4: Yeah. Maybe not so much for Argentina scoring goals. Spain tossing three on Argentina's defense, not sure.
5: Yeah, right. Yes, Argentina. Yes, I'm trying to figure out. I didn't remember if it was Argentina beat Spain or Spain beat Argentina, but I'm looking at

0: Now, Argentina scores the three and Spain the two in this prediction.
1: Oh, I see it. Yes. So Argentina scoring three, right? Not unusual.
0: Yeah. Okay. This actually may not be that far-fetched.
1: Man, Spain is a machine. And then you have Argentina, like, built around the greatest player in the world.
0: Mm-hmm.
1: Fascinating final.
0: We shall see.
1: You won't be watching.
0: Nope.
1: 13 minutes in front of the hour.
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6: Fox News got an inside look at the drone boat Corsair, used to help rescue two American pilots after it ran down their Apache helicopter near the Strait of Hormuz. It marked the first publicly known rescue mission involving a U.S. military drone boat. The drone picked the pilots up and transported them to a safe location where they were hoisted up to a helicopter. The drone, designed by Saronic, a defense startup based in Austin, Texas. We spoke with the CEO.
7: We were able to rescue them with an autonomous platform without putting additional sailors or soldiers in harm's way. That is a massive, massive accomplishment.
6: The CEO says China can outbuild the U.S. in shipbuilding capacity and that the Navy needs autonomous vessels it can deploy at scale. He says Corsairs can already be built by the thousands each year in Austin and at a fraction of the cost of traditional warships. The company now building larger autonomous ships like the Mirage. With Military Matters, Brooke Taylor, Fox News.
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2: Good morning with your South Jersey weather forecast. I'm Joe Kelly. Oh, Canada, stop sending us your smoke. In case you didn't know, that smokiness that we've been experiencing the last couple days is from Canadian wildfires. We're going to see some more of that hazy, smoky sunshine today. High temperature about 89. Tonight, partly cloudy, still a little smoky, a low 73. Tomorrow, scattered afternoon thunderstorms possible, a high of 86, and sunny back on Sunday. That's your South Jersey weather forecast. I'm Joe Kelly.
3: 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Edgy, smart, bringing you what you need to know. This is America's First News, This Morning with Gordon Deal.
4: Thanks for being with us. You've probably heard breakfast called the most important meal of the day. And while nutrition needs vary by person, experts agree that starting the day with a balanced meal can help support steady energy levels. To that end, New York City dietitian Jacqueline London recommends building a breakfast around protein, fiber-rich carbohydrates, and healthy fats, all of which provide a sustainable source of energy. Yahoo Life says some energy-supporting breakfast options include eggs, Greek yogurt and fruit, whole grain toast, and oatmeal topped off with nuts or nut butter. If you don't care for breakfast, London suggests splitting your meal into two separate sections, eating a smaller snack like a banana and a latte at home, followed by an equally small plate of peanut butter toast or another protein-packed dish once you've arrived at work. 8 minutes now in front of the hour on This Morning. Once again, here's Nicole Murray.
3: And now, the three big things you need to know. Number one.
5: President Trump delivered a primetime address in which he alleged that the U.S. election system had been compromised by the Chinese government during the 2020 presidential race that he lost. House Minority Leader Hakeem Jeffries.
6: Why does he continue to focus on a conspiracy theory related to a 2020 presidential election that every rational person in the United States of America knows he lost?
5: Trump also raised skepticism about the upcoming midterms and pressured lawmakers into passing voter ID legislation.
3: Number two.
5: Heavy smoke from hundreds of wildfires in Canada have blanketed large areas of the U.S. from the Midwest to the Northeast, prompting warnings from officials that residents should stay indoors. Nurse Barbara Glickstein in New York City.
7: I'm only out because I have to run a quick errand, otherwise I'd be inside. I'm 72. I'm healthy, but I know what air particles do to the body.
5: Conditions are expected to worsen, with more than 115 million people forecast to be exposed to unhealthy air today.
3: Number three.
5: Federal health officials said a multi-state outbreak of cyclosporiasis that has sickened thousands of people has been linked to shredded iceberg lettuce served at Taco Bell restaurants in five states. Dr. Don Schnaffner, food microbiology professor at Rutgers University, who spoke with Gordon.
8: My advice is switch to cooking things. Now, you're probably not going to cook your lettuce, but you know what? If you like raspberries and you know raspberries have been linked to the organism in the past, maybe don't have fresh raspberries. If you're worried, maybe make them into a nice crumb cake or a cupcake or something.
5: The CDC said the lettuce was used at Taco Bell restaurants in Indiana, Kentucky, Ohio, Michigan, and West Virginia. Governor Greg Abbott said at least two people have died in central Texas after torrential rain triggered dangerous flash flooding.
9: 59 counties are in flood watch. You're going to expect very heavy rain tonight in these large areas, the Permian Basin, the Concho Valley, the Edwards Plateau, the Trans-Pecos area.
5: Abbott said more than 230 water rescues have been completed. An attorney representing the family of Johann Sebastian Guerrero, who was shot and killed by ICE agents in Biddeford, Maine on Monday, said he was in the U.S. legally. Attorney Benjamin Gideon speaking out.
10: Johann Sebastian was the victim of policies and a culture of our federal government that treat deaths like this of innocent persons as a necessary cost of doing business. In other words, as collateral damage.
5: Gideon added that Guerrero was not the target of the ICE agents.

0: operation. New York has passed a bill to crack down on ghost jobs. The legislation requires employers with 100 or more workers to disclose if an ad is for a current vacancy and the intended fill date. 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
5: Glad you could be with us. Your family is probably proud that you graduated with an 11.99 GPA in high school, but educators are likely to raise eyebrows. And UPI says that's why a school district in Florida is changing the way it calculates grade point averages. Vaibhav Bhaskar, who graduated as valedictorian of Steinbrenner High School in Lutz outside Tampa, finished with that elevated GPA. He got it due to Hillsborough County's policy of awarding bonuses beyond the standard 4.0 straight A score for advanced placement and dual enrollment college courses. For Nicole Murray and Mike Gavin, I'm Gordon Deal. 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
3: A denial from China. I'm Dave Anthony, Fox News, claiming today they never interfered in U.S. elections after President Trump said they did in 2020.
4: The Chinese government's strategy against the United States was focused on undermining domestic confidence in the U.S. president.
3: And the president claimed in his address from the White House last night,
4: 18 states have been bought, stolen, or hacked by China. Yet those responsible for sounding the alarm instead kept the information secret and hidden.
3: The president says he's declassified some of the information, alleging China gathered voter information on about 200 million Americans. He also again urged Congress to pass a voter ID and proof of citizenship voting law. And before the Trump address, Democratic Senate Leader Chuck Schumer said,
5: "This is about laying groundwork to undermine the 2026 election before a single vote has been cast."
3: President Trump also criticized ABC and NBC for not carrying his address last night, calling that fraud, suggesting their licenses should be revoked, though in the past networks have not broadcast other presidents' primetime speeches. The U.S. bombed Iran again overnight. A central command in a statement says they hit military targets, including surveillance and air defense sites and infrastructure. Iran's media reports bridges were struck in the sixth straight night of U.S. attacks. Fox's Lucas Tomlinson's in Tel Aviv.
6: The White House relaunched the air campaign in response to the regime's previous attacks on shipping.
7: President Trump is not going to sit by and allow these active acts of terrorism to take place in the Strait without ensuring Iran pays consequences for that, and that's what we are witnessing right now.
6: Iran's response to the American airstrikes, attacks against Iraq, Bahrain, Jordan, and Kuwait.
3: Now, Kuwait reports this morning Iran had a power plant and a water desalination plant doing a lot of damage. Two people are now dead in the South Texas flooding. Hundreds of others needed water rescues. Some areas got more than 2 feet of rain this week. 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
12: Good morning. 76 degrees, less humid, hazy sunshine, smoke from area fires will lead to poor air quality today. I'm Christina Lang with everything you need to know. So the weather forecasters say smoky haze from the Canadian wildfires could linger today throughout the Garden State before winds shift and start to push smoke out. Although air quality readings are not as bad as 3 years ago during another wildfire outbreak, they have reached levels considered unhealthy to breathe. The air quality index the EPA uses to show pollution readings as high as the 180s in Atlantic City. Readings between 151 and 200 are regarded as unhealthy. Ocean City Council approved a new ordinance Thursday night banning sleeping and camping in public places, including the beach, boardwalk, parks, and sidewalks. Officials say the measure is meant to improve public safety and is not a response to any specific problem. Beachgoers can still nap while relaxing as long as they're not using camping gear or setting up temporary shelters. Lucy the Elephant's 145th birthday celebration has been postponed because of a forecast of heavy rain, thunderstorms, and strong winds. The Margate Landmark will now celebrate on August 1st with festivities also marking Lucy's 50th year as a National Historic Landmark and America's 250th.

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I'm Christina Lang. With Jana Financial.

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0: World's Playground to the Broadcast Pioneers of Philadelphia Hall of Fame. 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
1: It is 7 minutes past the hour, and I welcome you to a very special Friday edition of the Truth in Broadcasting, the Hurley in the Morning program. Yes, TGIF, one and all. And I just noted seconds before airtime that crude oil is up over $80 a barrel. It had been below $70 a barrel. I noticed on my faithful trip to the palatial studios of Town Square Media's Hurley in the Morning that my corner gas station store went in the past several hours from $389.9 to $399.9. So here we go. Didn't I say a long time ago that, hey, screw this Strait of Hormuz as it relates to oil? Let's just get a pipeline going and completely bypass it. Make it irrelevant. Hey, Iran, go guard the strait. Good luck. I can't believe that we just keep allowing them. It is like messing with Sasquatch. They have no power, yet they continue to behave like they do have power and leverage. And I think the media has done an average job. I want to say a terrible job, but I'll give them an average grade, maybe like a C minus, possibly a D plus. But we are the United States of America bombing the heck out of Iran. And now it is bridges and all kinds of, President Trump is doing exactly what he did not want to do. You know, when they say that being president is the toughest job in the world, that's no joke. The decisions are very, very difficult. Because really, I really appreciated and understood what the president was saying when he said, look, we can always do this, but I'd rather not hurt the people. You really just want to surgically take out the religious, fanatical, awful clerics and the Revolutionary Guard. And then Iran has a fighting chance. Pick up some form of government that is better than the one that you have. And I mean the philosophy of the governance, the people, undeniably, if you get rid of who I just outlined, anyone that would follow would be better. This is not surprising, but it's still wrong. When the president of the United States gives fair warning that he would like to address the nation, the networks should carry it. And I'm going to tell you something, and I don't normally present like this. I think action needs to be taken. And I know some people out there, the Trump haters and the deranged nutboxes, would absolutely go nuts, crazy about this. But NBC, ABC, CNN just skipped President Trump's speech last night. That's not right. If Obama was giving an address, they would cover it. If Joe Biden was giving an address, they would cover it. You don't have to like the man, but this isn't right. So I hope they do something about it. President Trump, he skewered ABC, and NBC.

0: he probably didn't know that also CNN did not cover it, because he would have, I'm sure, put them into the stew. But he did it right during the address. He criticized ABC, criticized NBC, accusing the broadcast networks of refusing to air his speech because, and it, you can't deny it, as soon as they learned that he would be talking about election reform, the 2020 election, and all of that, and election security, boom, they don't cover it. You know, he did make news. He confirmed that something like 278,000 illegals are registered voters in this country. I'll bet you it's more than that. Now, remember, with no investigative staff, no budget to do a deep dive, you know I've been telling you for years that illegals are registered to vote. And remember, when Democrats do things like give an illegal a driver's license, in many cases where they can't even read, how do you get a license for a CDL or a passenger driver's license when you can't read the signs and even understand what you're doing? And is it any wonder they seem to have a disproportionate amount of crashes? Because they're flying blind. If something said no left turn, they don't know. And as you probably are aware, the left-hand turn is the most dangerous turn, probably one of the most dangerous things in driving is a left-hand turn, because you're invariably going through two lanes of traffic. You can make a right-hand turn and stay right in the lane that you're in. It's almost impossible to make a left-hand turn unless it's a one-way street, because you're going to always have to go out into two lanes of traffic, minimum. If there were multiple lanes coming the other way, it would even be more. This is pretty funny. Quote, this is funny. In a rare move, NBC and ABC fake news have both said that they would not cover this speech. Quote, they knew what it was about because of the fact that they don't like the topic, because they know how corrupt our system is and they don't want to reveal it. Here was another thing that I thought was absolute stop the presses major news. President Trump confirmed last night that China stole 220 million U.S. voter files. Now, what's the number? You know, we can't know for sure how many millions the Democrats purposefully let into our country. But what is the number, like 440 million, 450 million? Siri's wrong about a lot these days, but let me just give her a shot here at giving us an answer. Hey, Siri, how many people live in America right now?
1: In 2024, the population of the United States was 340,110,988.
0: I guarantee you that number is closer to 400 million. Guarantee. And that is 2 years ago, by the way. Yeah, it's definitely more than 340, but even at that number, let's just say that that is pinpoint, spot on accurate. 340 million. Let's go with that. 220 million. Now, remember, I don't know the exact number, and I could easily get it, but how many of the 340

0: 40 million Americans are younger than 18. Let me do it. Siri, how many Americans are under the age of 18 years old?
1: There are more than 72 million children under age 18 in the United States. This answer is from nccp.org.
0: Okay, thank you, nccp.org and Siri. So 340 minus, we'll just say 70, even though it's like 72 million. 340 minus 70. We can do this. Think it's if you do that, 220 plus 70 is 290. It means that basically China got the U.S. voter files of all but 50 million. Think about that. Because the ones underneath 18, 72 million, they can't vote. And they got 220 million out of the rest. Wow. And for some reason, NBC, ABC, and CNN didn't want to cover that. Why? He's your president of the United States. You have no say. And I think it's a terrible, terrible thing to cover Democrats and purposely not cover the Republican president, because that's what it is. Chuck Malamud is checking in and he is thanking Margie for her weather powers. The weather for tomorrow morning will be exceptional. Thunderstorms tomorrow afternoon, which Margie told Chuck that days ago, because she is better than all of the meteorologists put together. I'm telling you, she could do this if she wanted to. She could do it. She gets it right every time. Margie said, no problem. Tell Chuck that he just needs for it not to rain in the morning. I said, yeah, honey, that's all. Chuck wants it not to rain, you know, before 12 noon. Anytime after 12 noon is fine. And Margie said, done. That's done. It will not rain on Chuck. And she even said it was going to be very, very nice. And Chuck has now confirmed that the weather forecast for tomorrow is exceptional until the afternoon, when we're going to get thunderstorms. And I don't know about you, this smoky stuff, I heard, I don't even know for what length of time this statement that I'm about to make is for, but they said if you go outside into this smoke here on the East Coast, that it is the equivalent of smoking 10 cigarettes. Now, I don't know. I'm going to try to fine-tune that a little bit, because I don't know if that means if you're outside for 5 minutes or if you're outside for an hour or if you're outside walking from your front door to your car. All I know is I'm doing very well at home with the smoke. I'm not doing well with it here at work. And I remember this from last year or whenever the last time we had this. It was the same type of deal. Canadian wildfires that brought the smoke here into our area.

0: out of four people said, I don't smell anything. And I'm thinking, what do you mean you don't smell it? How can you not smell it? It is like every neighbor in your on your block is burning their fireplace. And like taking billows, that's what they're called, right? The thing that goes, and blowing the smoke to your front steps. I mean, I smell it like crazy. So I want it to rain, but I don't want it to rain on Chuck, and it's not going to. I can wait. I'm a patient man. I'm by trade a long-distance runner. I can wait, no problem, but I want it to just torrentially downpour, because that will bring this smoke down. Let it be gone. And all the reports early in the week even were that yesterday would be bad. Today is supposed to be just the same. I'm going to give you an update because I know there are a number of people that attend the Summers Point Beach concerts. And tonight's one of the biggest of the summer season. I want to tell you what I've learned when we come back. It's an important announcement. We'll share it next. I'm running a little bit late here because I'm jazzed up. 23 minutes past the hour. This is your one and only Hurley in the Morning program. Better in year 36 than we were in years 1 through 10. Right here on the station that plays the winners. South Jersey's number one. It's true. In News Talk and this program, South Jersey's number one in News Talk. That's also true. Early in the morning on WPG.
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3: Greg Jarrett reacts to the harassment of Supreme Court justices.
6: More than 1,000 credible threats against the justices in the last 5 years. That's frightening. It's deplorable. And it comes from the radical left, fueled by the rage rhetoric that has proliferated in Washington. You can actually trace the onset of the vile, menacing threats to the very moment that Chuck Schumer stood on the steps of the Supreme Court and denounced the conservative justices with thinly veiled threats. Yes, he apologized, but it ginned up the hate and the anger. It incentivized violent activists who took action. You know, it was followed by Liz Warren's unhinged rants after the leak of the Dobbs decision overturning Roe v. Wade.
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0: I spent the break with my unpaid, how do I call it, artificial intelligence research assistant, ChatGPT. So I was interviewing ChatGPT. I said, is this 10 cigarettes claim in New Jersey and New York areas, is that a rough estimate? Is it true? What's the deal? And I put relative to the smoke from the Canadian wildfires. Interesting to note. Listen to what ChatGPT said. I'm buying what ChatGPT is selling. The quote, 10 cigarettes claim comes from research that tries to translate exposure to fine particulate pollution to a friend of mine who I would never, ever publicly embarrass, who tried to take me to school on this. Note, ChatGPT called it fine particulate pollution to my friend. Please note that. So they have PM2.5. That would stand for particulate matter 2.5. To my friend, note that term, particulate matter 2.5. In other words, don't try this at home. Don't try to school the teacher. Okay, so here's more. One commonly cited rule of thumb is that an entire day, 24 hours of breathing air with an AQI around 200 is roughly equivalent to the PM2.5 exposure from smoking about 10 cigarettes. It's based on particulate exposure only, not on nicotine, tar, or the thousands of other chemicals in cigarette smoke. Sidebar, I can't believe they get away with selling this product. It blows my mind. Thousands of chemicals. And people inhale this stuff on purpose. Look, if the air is messed up, there's not a whole lot you can do. You have to breathe. But to volunteer and do that is just amazing to me. So if someone says, quote, 1 hour outside equals 10 cigarettes, that's generally not accurate. Quote, a full day in very smoky air may expose you to particulate pollution comparable to about 10 cigarettes. That's much closer to what experts mean. That said, the smoke currently affecting New Jersey, New York, and much of the Northeast is serious. Health officials are advising people to stay indoors with windows closed when the AQI is in the unhealthy range. Let me see if Siri knows. See, I tell you, Siri is really bad. ChatGPT and some of these other things are really good. Siri is really bad. Siri, do you know what the AQI level is in the Atlantic City, New Jersey area? Siri won't speak. That's weird. I'm getting like the globe thing is cashing out, but Siri will not answer the question. Siri, I'm trying to find out what the AQI level is in the Atlantic City, New Jersey area. Is it in the unhealthy range?

All right, Siri can't answer the question. That is weird. I've never had Siri just not answer. I guess Siri is stunned. But let me do this. I am on with ChatGPT. Do you know what the AQI level is right now in the Atlantic City area? See what we get. As of right now, the Atlantic City area appears to be in the unhealthy for sensitive groups to unhealthy range. So did you follow me what I said? Because it's a little confusing. We're in a range right now of unhealthy for sensitive groups and just in the flat out unhealthy range. And it says, with conditions varying depending on exactly where you are because wildfire smoke is moving around. Here's what AQI categories mean. AQI 101 to 150 is orange. Unhealthy for sensitive groups, people with asthma, COPD, heart disease, older adults, children, and pregnant people. AQI 151 to 200, red, unhealthy for everyone with sensitive groups at greater risk. If you're in the Atlantic City area today, it's a good idea to limit prolonged time outdoors, especially if you're exercising. If you need to be outside for more than a short time, an N95 or KN95 mask will reduce your exposure to fine smoke particulate. Keep windows closed if possible and run your air conditioner on recirculate if you have one. And that is huge. If you're in your car, it's very easy to just turn the car on, turn the air on, and not think about this. Because I have the seasonal allergies for several months each year in the spring, I always keep it on recirculate. A lot of people will tell you, well, I don't want to recirculate the air that's in the car. I want to bring in the nice air from the outside. Well, it's not nice air right now. My friend wrote, Gemini, it went away. Hold on, let me go get it. This is funny. My friend wrote, Gemini, Claude, ChatGPT, and Grok. That's G-R-O-K. Smoke Siri, no pun intended. Yeah, I have to tell you, Siri might... Uh-huh. Siri, are you thinking of retiring? Sorry, I don't understand. She didn't say it, but she wrote it. That's just a joke, Siri. But seriously... Earlier in the week, I mentioned just once, and I saw it, and I thought, I'm not surprised. I'm still an Apple guy, and I've always been with the iPhone. I'm going to stay with the iPhone. A lot of people that I know have it, and you share things much easier. You can send contacts if someone needs a phone number. If I'm sending to an Android phone, I have to actually write the phone number out because you can't share the way that you can with the iPhone to another iPhone. But Samsung has taken over as the... that doesn't mean that they're just flat out saying the technology of it. I think they mean sales, possibly. I should look into it further. But the report was that Samsung, for the first time, has taken over Apple, the iPhone, as the number one smartphone. iPhone, Apple was always, in fact, if I'm not mistaken, Apple was number one and had more than every Android combined. Now, I will tell you that the camera has always been better in certain Android phones.

0: Samsung is one. Apple, within your iPhone, they have improved the camera. Still not as good. And the video that you can take. I don't know why. I mean, they have the capability. I don't know why they've always lagged in terms of the camera. I never understood that. But yeah, I agree with my friend. Siri is just not, and she's launching again. Sorry, Siri, I'm talking behind your back. But I guess it's not behind her back because she monitors everything you say. If you think it's an accident that every time you're having a conversation and then all of a sudden, you know, you're talking about pumpernickel bread, and then for the next half hour of your life, hey, we got pumpernickel bread on sale. I mean, it's unbelievable. You should treat it that you are under surveillance, willingly, gleefully under surveillance 24/7. Right, Siri? Siri, because of the iPhone or the smartphone technology, are we all under surveillance on a 24/7 basis? I'm just asking Siri questions that she either can't or doesn't want to answer. It's two in a row. That was an easy question, Siri. Either yes or no. Not hard.
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0: Network. It is 40 minutes past the hour. I'm Harry Hurley, and I have three stories that you can follow on the WPG Talk Radio 95.5 app. We have the only report on this, and I broke it in real time. A number of Atlantic City Police and Fire Department promotions. Check it out. Well-deserved all. Official statement regarding, this is unpleasant, the diarrhea illness and New Jersey Farms. And I have proof that investors are bullish on developing in Atlantic City.
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4: Good morning with your South Jersey weather forecast. I'm Joe Kelly. Oh, Canada, stop sending us your smoke. In case you didn't know, that smokiness that we've been experiencing the last couple days is from Canadian wildfires. We're going to see some more of that hazy, smoky sunshine today. High temperature about 89. Tonight, partly cloudy, still a little smoky, a low 73. Tomorrow, scattered afternoon thunderstorms possible, a high of 86, and sunny back on Sunday. That's your South Jersey weather forecast. I'm Joe Kelly.
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0: at least two or three times, including against England. And they always have late magic. They're looking to become the last country to repeat as world champion since young Pelé. I got this from Bob Progner. Young Pelé in like 1962. I guess Pelé did it twice. Something like 58 maybe in 59 and then 61 and 62 or something like that. But it's been basically over 65 years since this has happened. It's pretty amazing. They don't play it every year, so you know you have to factor that in. But still, it's a long time. On paper, I think Spain is better than Argentina. Spain has not lost a game since sometime in 2024. Who beat them? Argentina. So I'm going to watch it. You know, I'm interested in Lionel Messi. Not Lionel. Lionel. I'm interested in him. He has late heroics and just is really, really phenomenal. And this could be his last World Cup. If it's an 8 o'clock thing, like if the pregame starts at 3 and it's some kind of all-day pregame thing and the game doesn't start till 8, then I'm not watching it. I won't ask Siri because Siri's not going to know. Let's see what time the kickoff is. Is that what they call it? Let's see. Men's soccer. I'll go to scoreboard because usually it will have, let's see. Also, too, France and England are playing for third place. All right, well, this is interesting. I saw a television promo that said pregame, it's on Fox, pregame 3 p.m. But now I'm in the FIFA World Cup site. And for the start time of the game, and it says it's on Fox, Telemundo, and Fox One Sports, they say 3 p.m. Which is it? That says pregame 3 p.m. on the promo. So good. This is not going to be some late affair. If you love soccer, and I like it, but I don't love it, Saturday, 5 p.m., is France and England. That should be a very good match. Really, any of these four teams easily were good enough to make it to the final two. But it turned out that you really can't complain. Spain, I mean, I would love the United States to be there, but Spain and Argentina, it's a fantastic matchup. You got everything you want. Probably, arguably, people would say the two best teams. Although there were teams, there were people that thought that the team that the United States beat early on, I think it was Netherlands, they were. You know, the United States looked really bad. It's a shame. But they looked really bad in that round of 16. And you never know, like that whole situation with the red card, and it got very, very political and distracting. You just never know, like, what effect that had. Because United States, they were flat, and I'll use the term flat outplayed.
1: Sorry, I can't read that on Apple Watch.
0: Siri's talking to me, not even on my phone, but on my Apple Watch. Not answering me when I want her to, but butting in when I don't even call for it. I might have to find out. I might disable Siri. I might put Siri in the huskow. I might have to put Siri in the penalty box. I might have to put Siri on the shelf.

0: yourself. How many more ways can I say this? I wonder if you can do that. I never looked into that. Because I honestly don't like... Now, I get it. If you, like, say the word serious, if you say something that sounds like it, Siri will launch. And I just said Siri will launch, and Siri did just launch. But I might deactivate that. Number one, I find it very inaccurate, like, and unhelpful. And anything I want, I can go get. And I don't need the Budinsky factor. Brief time out. We'll be back. Don't go away. Yes, and as usual, do not try this at home. 609-407-1450. Phone lines are opening in just a little bit on the Hurley in the Morning program. Glad you're here. And glad it's Friday. Let's make it a great day.
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0: surveillance to air defense. While Iranian media reports the American strikes took out bridges and power sites.
1: This is significant escalation. The targeting of roads, bridges, and bases around the port city of Bandar Abbas is significant because it cuts off Iran's Revolutionary Guard Corps supply routes, essentially isolating them. Bandar Abbas is key to controlling the Strait of Hormuz, and the U.S. has maintained their military action is aimed at degrading Iran's ability to attack commercial ships traveling through that critical waterway.
0: Fox's Madeline Rivera. Iran's retaliated again, launching missiles and drones at Gulf countries with U.S. bases in Bahrain, Jordan, and Qatar, and in Kuwait, where a power and water desalination plant was hit, doing major damage. China is this morning denying what President Trump claimed last night in a primetime address that it interfered with U.S. elections.
2: They knew I was wise to them.
0: Alleging China gathered voter information on about 200 million Americans.
2: The People's Republic of China carried out what is believed to be the largest compromise of election data in history.
3: He's released once classified documents he says proves it was a coordinated effort by China on many fronts. The president also claimed China attempted to influence the 2020 election for former President Joe Biden.
0: That's Fox's Grinnell Scott. The president also again urged Congress to pass a law requiring proof of citizenship and voter ID that Democrats and some Republicans oppose. Before the address, Senate Minority Leader Chuck Schumer said the president wants
4: to undermine the right to vote, rig the midterm elections in his favor, knowing massive losses are otherwise inevitable.
0: Two people are now dead in the South Texas flooding that has been triggered by heavy rain. Areas like in Uvalde, we've gotten more than 2 feet of rain this week. 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
9: Good morning. 73 degrees, hazy sunshine, less humid today, but smoke from area fires will lead to poor air quality again. I'm Christina Lang with everything you need to know. A 64-year-old Egg Harbor Township man has died following a crash on Summers Point Mays Landing Road. Police say Isaac Wagnaski's Jeep struck a stopped box truck just before 3 o'clock Wednesday afternoon after the traffic slowed while the truck prepared to back into a residential driveway. Wagnaski later died at Atlantic Care Regional Medical Center. The crash remains under investigation. State agriculture officials say local produce in New Jersey is not linked to the current outbreak of the parasitic infection known as cyclosporiasis. The CDC says it has counted at least 80 cases of the illness in New Jersey. The Washington Post reports health officials are investigating shredded iceberg lettuce supplied to Taco Bell by California-based supplier Taylor Farms as a possible source. Cape May's historic Congress Hall has been named a finalist in USA Today's 10 Best Readers' Choice Awards for the nation's best historic hotels and resorts. The Seaside Landmark, which opened in 1816, has hosted four U.S. presidents, is now asking the public to vote daily through August 3rd. 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

You can monitor the official Visit Summers Point or Tony Mart Presents. Go to those platforms for any sudden scheduling changes or relocations. Because Carmen has done that. You know, if it's going to downpour, which it's not going to, they'll move it indoors. So they can move this indoors if they make a decision that it would be unhealthy for people to venture and stay outside for, you know, several hours. But this is, it would be easy for me to say, my favorite concert of the whole summer series. And honestly, I'm probably not going to go because I just don't want to go out there and breathe in that stuff. I just don't want to do it. I probably would have gone. I just love the band. I miss them without tunes, but John Cafferty was able to get a very good player to take over for Tunes, who passed away. You know, when you're the greatest saxophone player probably in history, some say world history, many say American history, in Michael Tunes and Tunes, you just can't replace that. Plus, to have the privilege of being friends with him, beautiful guy. He would just pick up the phone call and say, I don't want anything, Harry. I'm just calling to see how you're doing. I mean, just a beautiful man who really played right up until the end of his life. Just a beautiful, beautiful, good, good man. The second answer that I owed you, if you are Congressman Russell Fry in South Carolina, you just got a big boost. President Trump, I mean, I'll share with you what I know. And I think you'll agree that he signaled support. He didn't flat out come out and endorse him. But listen to what he said. And it's the strongest comment that he has made yet. And remember, I've been in search of, will everybody step aside? And will they let Darlene Graham just basically have the seat? Because if you're the Republican nominee, you win. There's no mystery here. There's no drama. Now, a couple of interesting things. Listen to this quote from the president. Quote, I believe the sister is there only on an interim basis, however, President Trump said. And he noted that Governor Henry McMaster's appointment of Senator Graham's sister, Darlene Graham, and she's kind of lost the last name for the Senate purposes, but her last name is Nordone, N-O-R-D-O-N-E. President Trump also said and called out Congressman Fry's standing among South Carolina Republicans. He said, quote, he's been very popular in the state, so I think a name like Russell Fry is somebody you can watch out for, and there are probably some others, the president said. However, he didn't mention anybody else. He only mentioned Russell Fry. You know, Trump never buries the lead. He praised him. He suggested that this guy, who's only a two-term congressman, could emerge as an early favorite. And the other thing I'm going to double-check during the break, and we're going to come right back to your calls, there were others that were, you know, Nancy Mace, and I think she's a joke. Ralph, why do I always forget his last name? He's somebody that we've interviewed many, many times. He was going to announce on Monday that he was running –

0: Then he didn't do that. He delayed that. Then he said he would have an announcement. And I can't remember if that announcement was going to come on Wednesday or on Thursday. And I don't recall hearing anything about that announcement, if he is running. So this could be interesting how this goes. And I was very curious about, would Darlene Graham run for the 6-year term? And I'm thinking now, probably not. And with President Trump saying, quote, I believe the sister is only there on an interim basis, tells you a lot right there. All right, your calls are coming up next. Don't go away. 609-407-1450, an open phone line on the Hurley in the Morning program.
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4: 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And John Solomon says that at one point, one guy writes something to the effect, I'm paraphrasing here, I'm running a shadow government. He'll never get his hands on it. He referring to President Donald J. Trump.
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3: You know, I did make an observation that I haven't told you yet, and that is the difference between the state of Maine, where they're rigging who they're going to pick. Remember, it's always opposite, you know, bizarro world. Democrats always say, you know, Republicans are doing this and they're rigging and all this, but they're the ones that rigged the thing for Kamala Harris, rigged it for Hillary over Bernie. The prior antics where they were supporting someone that was completely reprehensible and objectionable, and they continue to support him, Graham Plattner. You have on the Republican side, though, what I think is going to wind up being just let the people decide, let the voters decide. Wow, what a shocking development. Yeah, the Maine Democrats are going to have some kind of special convention where they pick all the people that can vote. The Republicans are going to decide for the 6-year Senate term in South Carolina.

0: and actively considering a campaign. In a Fox Business interview this week, he discussed his interest but stopped short of making an official announcement. Multiple South Carolina news outlets have reported that Norman was expected to announce his decision this week. We had been telling you that because he said he was going to announce, but he didn't say announce that he's running. He announced that he would talk about the race, but he has not done that yet. So as of right now, Norman has expressed strong interest, but he has not yet officially announced his candidacy. And it's pretty smart, even though this is a very truncated, fast-moving type of scenario, because they have to have the election, because Lindsey Graham was already the nominee. I mean, he was going to win big. So they got to do this very, very quickly. So they'll pick a nominee and it'll happen. But the voters will get to decide, not a handful of people. I would say Congressman Frye is definitely running, and we'll see what happens thereafter. If President Trump were to come right out and endorse him, that would probably stop a lot of the other people from even considering it. 609-407-1450 to your calls. Welcome to Hurley in the Morning. You're on the air.
1: Yeah, good morning. That is a cool little piece of Summers Point. They have a boardwalk there where they can see. Yeah, it's cool.
0: Love it.
1: Boardwalk with the gazebo. Yeah, I think right next to that, on the other side of that boardwalk and gazebo is a little mini marina. I think it's cool. I used to live there, so yeah, fun.
0: Yeah, but, no boardwalk that I'm aware of, but definitely the marina. You've got that right. And the beach area right, you know, up against the water is fantastic. And that stage, it is a beautiful venue to sit on the beach. Some people sit right on the beach. Many bring their beach chair. It's a great time. It's just a shame that it's probably the best of the whole summer in terms of John Cafferty and the Beaver Brown Band and the amazing high energy. I don't know how they do it for this many years. Really remarkable. But the air quality is not good right now.
1: Well, that walkway to the gazebo, then we'll call it.
0: There you go. There you go. I got you.
1: Yeah, right.
0: And by the way, it looks like a boardwalk because there are the docks all over, and it does look like a wooden, you know, walk path. It really does. But go ahead.
1: Right, right. Now, regarding the Abraham Zapruder film, I want to bring it up yet again. The Sunday, 2 days following the assassination, November 24th, the FBI did take custody of the Zapruder film. Now, the Zapruder family retained the film's copyright. However, the original film was never returned to them. The FBI used eminent domain and seized the original Zapruder film as an historical artifact under the JFK Records Act.
0: By the way, if he never got it back, how did he sell it to Life magazine for $150,000?
1: A copy. He sold a copy of it.
0: Okay. So he made a copy of his original.
1: What he did was he immediately made copies of the original. The following day, he sold a copy to Life magazine. Directly after Ruby had assassinated or murdered Lee Harvey Oswald, the FBI went with some Secret Service agents and seized the camera with the film intact at his office there in Dallas.
0: Think about this, and I remember hearing from him why he was there and all of that. Imagine if he did not film that. There would be no way to ever know what happened. And we still don't really know what happened, but think about that. Like, the kill shot exists only because of Abraham Zapruder.
1: Yeah. Now, of course, since he never got the film back, you know, I stand corrected that I said his film was altered. If he never got it back, then we don't know if it was altered
0: right,
1: or not. You know,
0: right. Here's what we do know, though. He made copies. So, the original is always better than a copy. But if you make a true copy of something and somebody then alters the original, you know it because you have the full video.
1: Yes, and I wanted to go there, too. I went to the Google search engine, and I typed, are there different versions of the Abraham Zapruder film? AI response. There is only one authentic original Zapruder film, but multiple copies, versions, and edits have been created. Now, there's a man named Bill Cooper was a man named Bill Cooper. William Milton.

0: Cooper, Petty Officer First Class, was also a member of the intelligence briefing team involved with Naval Intelligence and Security. Now, I believe that Mr. Cooper had an unedited version of the original Zapruder film. In it, you can see at the very moment the limousine passes the north-south Dallas freeway sign, President Kennedy is clutching his neck with both hands, leans to Jackie sitting to his immediate left, and the limo driver, this is in the film now that I saw, and it's a JFK Assassination Unmasked by Bill Cooper, if anybody wants to check it out. But anyway, Secret Service agent William Greer, with his right hand on the steering wheel, turns around and with his left hand shoots half of Mr. Kennedy's right occipital part of his skull off with a specially made close-up assassination pistol, which was supposedly invented to take out Fidel Castro. That gas-powered, electric-charged, short-range assassination pistol was on display at the 1975 Church Committee, by the by, so it did exist. Now, even the Kool-Aid version of the Zapruder film, I'm calling it Kool-Aid version, shows his head explode upon impact of the shot. And not only that, but President Kennedy's head was pushed back by the shots, which means the shots came from the front and not from the back. I use the word shots plural because he was also shot in the throat too. Now, many believe...
1: By the way, you know how much reading I've done and how many interviews I've done. I've never heard this before. You're telling me that, and maybe you're one of them, there are some people who believe the driver turned around and that he's the one that fired this headshot with this close-range thing that you described? Is that what you just said?
0: Yep.
1: Wow. I don't even... Yep. I'm gobsmacked. I mean, I don't know what to say.
0: Well, check it out. It's while you still can before it gets deplatformed.
1: Now, the driver of the car, was the driver of the car a Secret Service agent?
0: Now, check this out. Not only was the driver a Secret Service agent, but sitting shotgun was also a Secret Service agent who should have it doesn't matter what he did, but as soon as if he were to pull out a gun, that Secret Service agent would be ordered to shoot him for even pulling a gun out. So apparently they were both in on it. There was more than that. The conspiracy is huge. Now, many believe that the shot to the throat was from the grassy knoll, and it was French Corsican Lucien Sarti who was the assassin. Now, he was a known international heroin trafficker. There's also evidence that he was a hitman for hire by those internationalists who controlled transnational crime from the very top. Now, some say that the person who had the most to gain was LBJ, and taking JFK out would ensure him becoming the president, since he was, after all, President Kennedy's VP. I say it goes even higher up than that. More correctly, it applies to those who had the most to lose. In the 1960 Face the Nation telecast, then-Senator John F. Kennedy promised to stop the looting of our treasury of billions of dollars of gold by the European Central Banks, now European Central Banks singular. Even then, even by that time, that major theft of American wealth had already been going on for decades. Now, Paris' famous 1961 speech, denunciation of secret society speech, President Kennedy vowed to remove secret society influencers from the U.S. government, saying that secret societies had no place in a free America. He also vowed to scatter the CIA to the thousand winds. Those were, and still are, I believe, the same secret society internationalists whom also hold the purse in the now central European Central Bank singular. If you choose to call that internationalist cabal globalist, that's fine by me. However, only around 10% of them are Jews. So let's all try not to make it to a great big Jewish conspiracy. Thank you very much. Anyway, I call them Illuminists. Now, President Kennedy was going to, Brother Doc Marquis, whom I've talked to several times on the phone, he said that the order of the Illuminati took President Kennedy out because he was going to expose them and take their money power away. But whatever you think, you know, whatever people think, I mean...
1: Well, some say the CIA took him out.
0: CIA is a part of it. The CIA is rogue. I mean, I think it was rogue from its inception. However, FBI, director of the FBI, Ted Gunderson, he had a podcast, and he had a live audience, and he was wearing a CIA cap. And he said, "Do you trust me?" And they said, "No." He says, "I don't trust him either." And he took it off and put an FBI cap on. "Do you trust me now?" "No." They said, "Neither do I." He says, "The FBI and the CIA, the agents that belong to it are honorable people that love America. But that's how the shadow government works. They didn't. It's not like that. Everybody in it is bad. 95% of Freemasons are good people.

0: not a Freemasonic conspiracy, but there are people. It's all about infiltration. It's infiltration of bad people into organizations that are not necessarily bad to start with, but they end up commandeering. They end up making their way into the organizations and they corrupt them. That's how it works. Thanks.
1: Thank you, Flash. Wow. And on that other thing, you knocked me over with a feather. I've never, in all the people I've talked to and everything I've done about this over the years, I've never heard that the driver turned around and shot President Kennedy in the head after the other first shot. I've just never heard that before, and never heard of a video that would show it. I don't think there is a video that shows it, but I'm going to look further into it. Wow, that was pretty wild. You're going to be next right after the break. Don't go away. I'm still processing that. You ever, like, I'm listening, and it doesn't happen to me often because I'm very good at listening, and when I hear something, processing what I'm hearing. I was hearing Flash say that, and it was just so shocking to me because I just had never heard anyone say that before. Not saying it's impossible, but I didn't see that coming. Back to your calls at 609-407-1450 after this.
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1: Hey, thanks. It's Harry Hurley. 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I'm the only one to report about this thus far. It's really good news. Official statement, this is not good news, regarding that diarrhea illness and New Jersey Farms. But not bad news for New Jersey Farms, but important news. Check it out. Many of you have. And proof that investigators are bullish on developing.
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1: Good morning with your South Jersey weather forecast. I'm Joe Kelly. Partly sunny, still smoky and hazy, though. High temperature about 89. Overnight tonight, partly cloudy, some smoke, haze, a low 73. Tomorrow, scattered afternoon thunderstorms, so good possibility. Tomorrow's high 86. We'll be back to all sunshine on Sunday, high of 89. Back to work Monday, mostly sunny, high of 85. Enjoy your Friday, enjoy your weekend. With your South Jersey weather forecast, I'm Joe Kelly.
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0: very upset about that and actually called the governor's office and spoke to an aide of the governor. There is just no excuse. I want to like Mikey Sherrill. I've tried so hard. I've been so fair. But come on. How can you not do the right thing here? Everything, Peter, is political now. Everything.
1: Also, and please excuse the words I choose, just to show the lack of education, severe lack of education, of celebrities, of course, Democrat lawmakers, that who are crying for reparations. Wake up. Smell the roses. The first slaves that were brought to this part of the world were brought over by the Dutch in the 1600s, before when it was known as, when Manhattan was known as New Amsterdam. And before 200 years before this country, before everything formed into the 13 colonies and later on the United States. And when I hear these, when I hear these people kvetch about reparations and everything else, they want, New Yorkers want reparations, Californians want reparations, and everything. But the sad thing is, it wasn't, they weren't brought over. Yes, it was a terrible stain in our history, but guess what? We got over it. We conquered it. And by the way, a Republican, as we all know, outlawed it. Abraham Lincoln, a war was fought over it. And yet, you have people who are dumb and stupid and ignorant, all three put together, that cannot see these things, or maybe they cannot read, or they slept away in history class or even cut class, you know. And you know, it's very sad when I hear this. It kind of gets me. And I'll tell you, if it's one group of people who did deserve the reparations and they did receive them from Gerald Ford, were the Japanese Americans of American birth who were wrongly put into internment camps by FDR. Executive Order 90.
0: Yeah. And notice how he's such a great guy in history, never gets any grief. Truman, because he's also a Democrat, never really gets any grief for dropping bombs. Can you imagine if Trump dropped an atomic bomb, a nuclear bomb? Can you imagine what would happen?
1: You would have. I'm even afraid to think about it.
0: You know what? I swear we're on the telemetry here or something, or telepathy is what I meant to say, not telemetry, telepathy, because I don't want to say. I know what would happen. We'll just leave it at that.
1: And on top of it, what burns me up, I just finished a book on Teddy and Booker T.
0: Oh, that's...
1: I loved it.
0: Yeah, great.
1: And it was Teddy Roosevelt and Booker T. who really started the civil rights movement.
0: For those who don't know, that's Brian Kilmeade's book.
1: Yes, I read it.
0: Yeah.
1: But the thing is, but yet, no Democrat wants to admit that Democrat lawmakers issued death threats to the sitting president on this issue.
0: Well, nothing makes sense with them. They want to take down Lincoln statues. How do you take the man down that gave his life and what he did? How do you do that? You should be building more statues, not tearing down the ones that already exist. Peter, I want to get the break in. Have a great weekend, and I appreciate your call. Really good stuff. Be well. When we come back, your phone calls continue. Don't go away. You will be next. Bob, you will be right after that, and then you will be right after that. We have time to get you all in if you hang in there.
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7: 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Bob, you're on deck. You are on the air. Welcome.
8: Morning, sir. How are you?
7: I am well, sir.
8: So, you know, Harry, just within the course of doing things and work and stuff, I do listen to the show, you know, and then something could happen and you miss it. A few moments, but
7: yeah.
8: I was wondering how the whole Kennedy assassination thing started on the show.
7: A listener brought it up.
8: Oh, okay.
7: Yeah, it was actually The Flash brought it up, and he brought up, did you hear actually the piece where he said that he's, you know, heard about that the actual driver, who I reconfirmed after saying it to him because I was pretty sure the driver was a Secret Service agent, and he is and was, but I double-checked it even, that he turned around with some kind of small, close-range pistol of some kind, and that he's the one that shot Kennedy in the head. Now, I don't believe that. I've never heard that before, but that's what he was talking about. It was pretty wild.
8: So, Harry, you ever hear a guy named Jimmy Sutton?
7: I want to say, because I never fake that I know what I don't know, I want to say that sounds vaguely familiar, but I can't place it.
8: Jimmy Sutton's a guy who changed his name to James Files. He was actually in jail for either killing a police officer or attempting to kill an Illinois state trooper. And they have a really interesting 3-hour interview with him. I think it's in the late 80s or maybe early 80s. And he just goes on and on and on and talks about all the events of that day, guys involved, what rooms and hotels they stayed at.
7: What places him with all this empirical knowledge?
8: He claims to be one of the shooters.
7: Oh, geez. I've never heard that either.
8: It's lengthy. You could go right online and listen.
7: So if I did something like search Jimmy Sutton, this would pop up?
8: Yeah, actually, the journalist who started the investigation.

0: investigation. His name was Joe West. So maybe that's better. But if you go on like YouTube or something, you'll be able to listen to this. And like I said, it's lengthy. It could be 2.5 hours.
1: Well, here's what I know. I'm always open for a good conspiracy. Here's what I know. What we've been told is not how it happened. I don't know how it happened, but I've interviewed people from Arlen Specter to Cyril Wecht to the director of the Texas School Book Depository. I mean, I have some pretty good people. Now, some of them, you know, people would just write off as institutional and that they support the company line. Like, I actually, as much as I respected him, I disagreed man to man on the air. It was very gentlemanly with Arlen Specter that I think I worded it like, you don't believe your single bullet theory, do you? That this bullet did all this dancing all over the place. And I remember him saying he had that twang. Yes, Harry, he kind of talked like Nixon a little bit, Specter. I do. I don't believe that at all. I don't believe in that pristine bullet that they found on the stretcher. I question why, if you didn't do it in his lifetime because you didn't want to, you know, inconvenience him, how come when John Connolly died, they didn't remove the bullet? So, because I know it's a different bullet, and if there's one more bullet, then there has to be at least one more shooter. So just so you know, I don't know how much you know about me, I'm willing to go that far. But this stuff like Jimmy Sutton is very suspicious to me. The thing of the Secret Service agent turning around after the first shot and shooting Kennedy in the head, I don't buy it. But something else happened that we've never been told.
0: I think you'll find that this interview interesting.
1: Right. Here's what I'm going to do. I want you to call me again when you have time. I promised we were going to get another call in, and there's only 3 minutes, so I have to go for now. You can tell I'm not shutting you down. Call me again, and we'll talk about it. I have done hundreds of hours on this show in the past 36 years, 35 years. We're in our 36th year. We've done hundreds of hours on the Kennedy assassination. Call me again when it's not right up against the clock, and I'd love to talk to you more about it, and I will check out the item you shared with me. Call me again. Bob, welcome. How are you, my friend?
2: Hey, good morning, Harry. So, Harry, I heard a couple callers before that. They were talking about reparations and all that stuff.
1: Yeah.
2: Is there any truth that I learned in a history class that the superior black tribes captured the lesser black tribes, and they're the ones that got their own people into slavery?
1: People say that. The exact chronology, I'm not afraid of the topic, but I don't want to be wrong. But people, I've read about this, people have talked about it, and that is said that a people enslaved their own. It probably is one of those ones where if you asked like a neutral, inanimate object, like a artificial intelligence bot, like a chat GPT or something like that, you might get like partially true would be the answer, because obviously they were enslaved by whites.
2: I got you.
1: And so that's not in dispute. But there are a number of different historical references to what you said.
2: Okay, Harry. Take care, brother.
1: Good to talk to you, Bob.
2: See you.
1: Have a great day. And, you know, that's the kind of topic where people say, oh, yeah, you want reparations, but you enslaved your own. But that's not – I'm not for the reparations because people living today don't deserve reparations. I don't deserve reparations for how Irish were treated generations before I was born. So nobody deserves that. Somebody who is very learned – said it extremely, how do I say this? Not only articulately, but delicately, and spoke about the reason why there should not be reparations, and said, among other things, about people that are here now were not directly ever enslaved. But that's easy to say that. But went into such a defense against it. But again, I was not shy of Bob's question. but there are just so many different people that were involved in what, no question about it, was unbelievable wrongdoing. And it cannot be written off as just

0: Central Command says they hit military targets from air defense to infrastructure. Iran State TV says bridges were taken out. Fox's Peter Ducey reports.
1: The war planners here at the White House are trying something different. They started bombing overnight roads and bridges around Bandar Abbas. The U.S. is trying to take out these bridges and roads, hoping to isolate the IRGC so they cannot resupply their people near Bandar Abbas, which is the key to controlling the Strait of Hormuz.
0: Iran trying to control that shipping waterway and has retaliated again today, launching missiles and drones at Gulf countries with U.S. bases, including Kuwait, where a power plant and water desalination facility were hit, causing widespread damage. China is denying it interfered in U.S. elections, especially in 2020, like President Trump claimed in an address last night.
2: 18 states have been bought, stolen, or hacked by China.
0: Fox's Aisha Hosni reports.
3: He has announced that he's declassifying a trove of documents that he claims reveals vulnerabilities in our election system. Those documents are now posted on the White House website. He's alleging that China hacked and gathered voter information on some 200 million Americans over a number of years.
0: Democratic Senate leader Chuck Schumer called the Trump speech a pathetic attempt to deny the president lost the 2020 election. Two people are now dead in the Texas flooding disaster caused by more than 2 feet of rain this week, sending rivers and creeks overflowing in communities, including Uvalde.
4: Water rushing through all of the main roads in that town. Everything shut. Businesses and homes being inundated. First responders moving as fast as they could to get evacuations going and rescues. Over 200 people rescued in the past several days across the region.
0: Fox Weather's Robert Ray in San Antonio. 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
9: Good morning. 75 degrees, less humid, hazy sunshine. Smoke from area fires will lead to poor air quality today. I'm Christina Lang with everything you need to know. Yes, weather forecasters say the smoky haze from the Canadian wildfires could linger today throughout the Garden State before winds shift and start to push smoke out. Although air quality readings are not as bad as 3 years ago during another wildfire outbreak, they've reached levels considered unhealthy to breathe. The air quality index the EPA uses to show pollution readings, they're as high as 180s in Atlantic City. Readings between 151 and 200 are regarded as unhealthy. Ocean City Council approved a new ordinance Thursday night banning sleeping and camping in public places, including the beach, boardwalk, parks, and sidewalks. Officials say the measure is meant to improve public safety and is not a response to any specific problem. Beachgoers can still nap while relaxing as long as they're not using camping gear or setting up temporary shelters. Lucy the Elephant's 145th birthday celebration has been postponed because of a forecast of heavy rain, thunderstorms, and strong winds. The Margate Landmark will now celebrate August 1st, with festivities also marking Lucy's 50th year as a National Historic Landmark and America's 250th birthday. 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Meteorologist Dan Sarrow's forecast is next in the WPG Talk Radio 95.5 newsroom. I'm Christina Lang.
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0: world's playground to the Broadcast Pioneers of Philadelphia Hall of Fame. 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
1: Welcome back, TGIF, Hurley in the Morning, 8 o'clock hour. George Tibbett is here, and his microphone is on, and he joins us now. Good morning, George.
2: Good morning, sir. Good morning.
1: It is good to see you.
2: Yes, sir.
1: This portion of the Hurley in the Morning program brought to us in part by AtlanticCare, and I will talk more about that when we go into the bottom of the hour break. I want to begin, and please, George, feel free to comment after I make a quick opening remark about it. Because I know that you were the chair many times for city council involving fire matters, at least, if not police and fire. Let me go to my report yesterday. I'm the only person in the world that has reported on this. I'm sure that the coverage will catch up to our good proactive work. And I still have some updates to do because I haven't been able to publish the names except for one, because it was history was made in Atlantic City yesterday when the first female African-American was promoted to the rank of deputy chief. And I know her last name is Selinger. First name is Alexis. So congratulations to Deputy Chief Zellinger. Yesterday, two deputy chiefs, which now gives the Atlantic City Police Department four deputy chiefs again, which I think they need, and I believe it will allow Chief Sarkis to structure the department in a way that will promote good order. So I think that's excellent. Three shifts, plus there will be a fourth that will have a specific purpose that I have learned about that's not for me to say at this hour, but it's a very positive. So two deputy chiefs, two captains, eight lieutenants, eight sergeants. Promotions are always good for morale. It's a very good thing. That's why I thought it was terrible when the prosecutor changed. You used to have to be there for 5 years before you could be promoted. Now he changed it to three against the will of his own people. They actually had a meeting where they told him, you know, please don't do this. We have a lot of people that haven't been promoted and, you know, this shouldn't be done. And then a very short while later, he just sent a memo out and did it without even telling them that it was going to happen. So he's changed that whole paradigm in a bad way. This is excellent. It's why I'm a big fan of civil service. You know, you test and you earn, and then there's no, you know, you don't have some goofy person that's never managed a paperclip, you know, making dopey changes. Fire department, one deputy chief, two battalion chiefs, three captains. In the police in total, you have, and let me just go to my notes, you have, let's see, 23 officers were sworn in total, including three class two officers who have been promoted to full time. And as you well know from your lengthy time in office, George, the police had gotten down to like 250 people. That was unsafe. It was terrible.
2: Yeah, you see each week when something comes
1: up. They've added more than 50 in recent time.
2: And you see, I'm a very strong promoter of, I still believe we need more.
1: Oh, absolutely.
2: People.
1: Well, there used to be more than 400. Yeah.
2: When you see these guys on the weekends and the nighttime, even during the week on the nighttime, call after call after call.
1: Yeah.
2: And as you've seen on Florida Avenue, you know, sometimes good comes out of an evil, but you get reminded of proper backup being needed at all times. It's that one time where you don't have the proper backup that somebody may not go home to their loved one. So, you know, I've always been a promoter of more. And if what you say, if I heard you correctly, Harry, that there are more deputy chiefs on the police department will be so that there's a deputy chief on almost at all times and not Monday through Fridays where we have a chief and four deputy chiefs working 9 to 5. That's amazing.
1: I can't confirm how they will be deployed.
2: Okay.
1: But I can.

0: confirm that they've gone from two to four deputy chiefs.
1: Okay, I thought I heard you say that there would always be one on, because I think that's amazing to have that type of leadership.
0: No, I think what's going to happen, and I'm not going to say too much because it's not for me to say, but I have learned a few things. You will have three that will have specific duties.
1: Gotcha.
0: And then there will be a fourth.
1: Yeah, they all get their own.
0: Yeah. So
1: patrol.
0: I like what I'm hearing.
1: Well, congratulations. And, you know, we always say history tells the story, and sometimes history will say how great a job somebody's done. And hats off to Mayor Langford that started that Class 2 program. I mean, that Class 2 program that he started, and I had some influence over it on helping, because I can remember the first class, not one kid from Atlantic City was signed up because where the paperwork was drawn up that you already had to have your cert. And I called Mayor Langford and said, hey, the whole object of the Class 2 is so that we train, take people with zero training, get them trained, put them into the police department as supplement, and then hopefully that would be
0: Well, it's your feeder system.
1: Your feeder system for the cops. And look how successful that's been over the years. So hats off to Mayor Langford for initiating that, and everybody else after following in his footsteps. It's a great program. You get to see, are these kids that you hire at a younger age, young adults, we won't call them kids, young adults are worthy of becoming a cop. You get an opportunity to see, are they showing up? Are they doing things right? Are they following the rules? And then you don't get somebody that becomes a problem person over the years. And I think the Class 2 program has been one of the better things that I've seen on my days as city council, to help the local kids get that opportunity to become cops, because it's a great career.
0: Where I think it's really, really important in ways that I don't think we could have foreseen. No one used to leave the Atlantic City Police Department. Ever.
1: No.
0: You did everything you could to get in to the Atlantic City Police Department, including moving to Atlantic City, so you'd be on the residence list. And as you know, people got creative about all kinds of things. They wanted to be an Atlantic City police officer. When I saw people actually leaving the Atlantic City Police Department to go to other departments, that was not a good sign. So the Class 2 officer as your feeder system is unbelievably important.
1: Yes, it is. It's a very successful program.
0: And I would echo, Mayor Langford was a great mayor, and he deserved the comment that you made. Mayor Small deserves a lot of credit, because when Chris Christie was governor, shamefully, they decided to really come after Atlantic City and put public safety, police and fire, at levels that were flat out dangerous. When they refused, they just kept saying, well, it's a town of 40,000 people. No, you have to treat it as a town where 20-some million people come to Atlantic City, not 40,000 like it's some other small town that doesn't have the dynamics that Atlantic City has. They took that number down to a very, very dangerous level. And I'm going to do it. I don't know if you care to do it, but I'm doing it. Mayor Small has gotten more than 50-some. I don't know the exact number, but it's now over 300. Now, that's not where it was, but it's a whole lot better than it was.
1: Harry, you saw when the state legislators and governors started stealing the police and fire pensions, as well as the public workers. For a while there,
0: they should get locked up for that.
1: They were making villains out of our public safety, calling them pigs and the boat checks and all that. And, you know, there was a time not in the too far distance where they made villains out of them because of the money that they earned. Mm-hmm. But people forgot they weren't collecting Social Security.
0: Right.
1: The city wasn't paying into Social Security. What's it, almost 7%?
0: Right.
1: And then they matching funds. So they would plan their sick time. If they didn't use their sick and vacation time, they came to work when a lot of people would just take off. And to have that money stolen by Chris Christie, I think he's the biggest piece of garbage. What he's done to the public workers, to public safety people.
0: On his second day in office.
1: The stealing of the pension money.
0: And we have the letter that only exists because of my twin brother,
1: Don
0: Hurley. Because Chris Christie said, Don, I'm a lawman. You know, I will never hurt public safety. Don tried to school him, you're not a lawman.
1: Mm-hmm.
0: So

0: He told him, you're not a lawman, and people are offended when you say that kind of thing. So, you know, Chris Christie's not used to someone telling him like it is, and he wanted support, and Don said, you're going to have to put it in writing. And he put it in writing. And 2 days after he took office, he stuck it to every cop. He is the perpetual crumb bum of the week. I could name him every week. I got somebody else today. And they've been digging out of the hole that he put them in ever since.
1: That is 100% true, as well as a whole lot of, throughout every county in this state, your local, well, your state and assembly people, your Senate and your assembly people, that had to go along with it to allow Chris Christie to do it because they could have stopped it. And you see, karma is a terrible thing, and you see karma catching a lot of them over the last 5 years. And,
0: you know, think about this, George, and we're seeing it. There are police officers that if you've been retired for 10, 15 or more years, you've not had a cost of living adjustment in all this time. They can't afford to live. And as you say, and it's a very important point, they were not allowed to participate in Social Security. If they could have paid into Social Security, and all of them could easily have done that, they would have another probably $3,800, $3,900 a month coming in. And on that side of their retirement pension, if you will, or entitlement, they would have a cost of living adjustment every year.
1: And Harry, just the cost of living adjustments does not equal what health insurance has gone up nowadays.
0: It's true, but to get nothing.
1: Yeah, to get nothing. You know, anybody that's looking to, well, you can't get out at 20 no more, or there's a certain age limit I think you can get out in 20. I would really think hard before you leave at 20 to make sure your finances are in order to supplement that and don't depend on increases.
0: Well, here's the thing. At least, see, they did it to people that were already retired.
1: Yeah, which is
0: that played under
1: how that's not illegal.
0: It should be. I mean,
1: they had contractual agreements and how you could just go and undo something. Because don't forget, when you do your contracts with the unions, you give up something to get the medical, to give other stuff. So you give up raises that you may
0: give.
1: I may take less money to get something in my future. And basically, I gave you the less
0: part,
1: and then you stole my future.
0: To keep benefits manageable, they gave years before you would get to top pay, for example.
1: Absolutely.
0: But then they go and then they take your benefit on top of taking what you gave.
1: Yeah.
0: It's pretty bad.
1: Let me give you an example with the roofers
0: after
1: union.
0: The break.
1: Okay.
0: That'll be perfect right after the break. You know, you won't need me to prompt it, but I know exactly where you want to continue when we come back. This portion of the Hurley in the Morning program brought to us in part by AtlantiCare. AtlantiCare is the official, the exclusive hospital for the Hurley in the Morning program and the hospital of personal choice for the Harry Hurley family. If you have ever been interested in considering a career as an EMT, this is a great opportunity that I'm going to tell you about. AtlantiCare has their own EMS Academy. The AtlantiCare EMS Academy is a 14-week comprehensive program that fully prepares you to take the National Registry EMT exam, which is required to become a licensed EMT in the state of New Jersey. AtlantiCare's next EMS Academy and the coursework kicks off Saturday, September 14th. I said Saturday, but I'm not sure it's a Saturday. September 14th, that I am sure of. And registration is open right now. 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That could put you on the path to the career that you may enjoy for the rest of your life. And what a worthy, what a noble, what an important participant you are in this position. EMTs are just so important. Your emergency management, folks, so important. So the EMS Academy, September 14th, AtlantiCare. Back with George Tibbett on the Hurley in the Morning program in just a little bit.
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0: watching the clock. What's on your mind?
1: All right, so we were, before we went to break, yes. We were talking about the raises and things, mm-hmm. and I want to say tell you...
0: a union you were...
1: Oh, okay, yeah, part of one of my last contracts with Local 30 before I left, retired, was we had a four-year contract, and we got $5 an hour for 4 years every year. So that's basically a guy working that's a $10,000 a year raise we got those years. But out of that $10,000, out of that $5 an hour... The men were only, I mean, I remember the guys freaking out because they were getting 50 to 75 cents an hour per year out of the five. Had to go to health care, had to go to the pension and training and things of that. And this is why our police and fire, the high number looks like a lot, but when you subtract peace, fire, public workers, let's not forget our public workers, they take the hit as well. The amount of money that's taken out of their salaries for the health benefits, you know, contributing and helping out is one thing, but the amount that they get stuck paying nowadays, it's a lot of money.
0: It's a really good point, and remember...
1: And their pension increase as well.
0: Yeah, and remember, especially fire, they got whacked. Their salaries got chopped.
1: Yeah,
0: they,
1: well, police too. Police too. Public works, yeah.
0: Right, but fire got it, mm-hmm. I thought, disproportionate.
1: Some of it's self-inflicted when you know, I remember, I always say this, and I can say this because I was there, in 2000 when they started we don't represent those that aren't hired yet. Well, in most building trade unions, we do represent those entry levels, and when they take more at the top to give less to the new hires, you know, either you're qualified or you're not.
0: I was never a fan of selling out the future, mm-hmm. because you're going to be gone, and then you've really disadvantaged your union when you do that.
1: Yeah, you know, I believe in a 3-4 year apprenticeship program. You shouldn't get top pay when you come in.
0: Yeah.
1: Even though in public safety, it clearly says you must be able, in police and fire, you must be able to do every aspect of the job or you can't do it. And where do the young guys go?
0: That's for a good reason.
1: Well, absolutely, but I'm all for a 3-4 year apprenticeship program to learn to get on the job or to get the training and all and graduate in the steps. But the amount of steps, what was it, 15, 18
0: that
1: steps?
0: That was terrible. You just took exactly what I wanted to say. When Don became a police officer and Mike Heath, it was 3 years to top pay.
1: Yeah, yeah.
0: Now that, I thought...
1: 3-4 years is fair.
0: I thought it was more than fair. When it went to 7, I didn't really object too loud. But now it's going to take your whole career, basically, before you get to top pay.
1: Yeah.
0: That was a ripoff.
1: Did you ever think $60,000 a year would be poverty? Try and buy a house if you're a young kid today on a $60,000 a year salary.
0: If you're a listener of the Hurley in the Morning program, this is an open book test. If you're not, then you're either going to know it from your own skill sets or you won't know it. What is the average age right now in the state of New Jersey before someone buys their first home?
1: I believe you don't leave home till about 29 now, right? I don't know. What is the average age?
0: In New Jersey, 44 years old.
1: Yeah.
0: 44 is the average age that a New Jersey person buys their first home. And you and I have talked about this before. You were in your early 20s, right?
1: I was 18.
0: And I was 21.
1: Yeah. Mm-hmm.
0: I mean, 44, are you kidding me?
1: Mm-hmm.
0: You've taken
1: the American dream has been taken away.
0: Correct.
1: Yeah.
0: So, you know, we definitely have. That's why I do believe some of these polls, even though there's been a lot of good things, markets are at all-time highs and inflation is coming down, everything is so expensive.
1: Harry, I watch a lot of financial shows, and they show how, like, this, the trillions of dollars in debt that we have and everything, the deflation of the American dollar is so bad right now. I mean, it's almost 30%. You look at the HVAC system that was put in your house for $3,500 about 10 years ago. Now they're telling you $12,000 to $15,000.
0: Yeah.
1: So you have $100,000 in the bank. It's like you're lucky if it's worth $65,000 on what it was. You know, when you plan for your future.
0: And it's really everything. The cost of a roof, the cost of anything.
1: Yeah, I just used an example, but I always used the simplest thing. McDonald's, look at your value meal. They're up almost 30%. $11.

0: were, you know.
1: I actually think that some of the fast food places, in fact, probably most all of them, grappled with that it was becoming too expensive for people. And have you noticed they have deals now that
0: you're starting to see them go back to the deals and
1: it's not good.
0: Now it's scary to have kids. If these kids' parents didn't properly plan for themselves as well as their children, next step in life, they're in trouble. They're in trouble big time.
1: No doubt about it.
0: And you know, people think you're terrible. I'm all for immigration. 1,000% for immigration.
1: Just put one word, legal.
0: Legal.
1: Immigration.
0: But
1: because I am too.
0: Doing it the proper way, getting in line like everybody else that was in line coming here. And you can only bring into this country what you could take care of, what housing could take care of, what medical could take care of, what feeding and could take care of. You can't just flood the borders to where people that are getting benefits for free have them, and those that are working are struggling, or if you don't have them because you can't afford them, you're getting fined by the state of New Jersey because you don't have the health care. It's insane.
1: Your former political party, the Democrat Party, decided to open up the doors and let anybody come in, which included gangbangers, drug addicts, child abusers, criminals, a ton of good people. But hard to tell, how many bad people. What they did should have been criminal, because you can't, no matter how hard you try, it's probably tens of millions of people in just the 4 years of Joe Biden. It's not easy to go just round these folks up.
0: Yeah, and Harry, if you were one of those people that support this, not you, if you in the listening audience or your friends and family are one of the people that support what took place then, look in the mirror, and when your child can't afford a home, can't afford health care benefits, can't get a job because somebody else is working under the table, not paying all the insurances and everything else, look in the mirror and say, I did that.
1: Yeah, add another.
0: You did that to your
1: add
0: children.
1: Add another category.
0: You took your children's future away from
1: your
0: them
1: child
0: by flooding the borders.
1: Could be raped and or killed also by some criminal that shouldn't be here. Halftime break. We're going to be right back, a little past halftime. 33 minutes past the hour. This portion of the Hurley in the Morning program brought to us in part by Cape Resorts. Today, it's my privilege to talk about the Virginia Hotel and Cottages. The Virginia is tucked away on Jackson Street, the standard for boutique luxury in Cape May. If you've been there, you know this. We love it. It's an impeccably restored 1879 landmark building. And this also is really, I love it all. I love the hotel, love the Ebbett Room restaurant and Chef Jason Hannon. But these four cottages that they have that are really mansions, a block from the beach, and I think it's really half a block from the beach and Atlantic Ocean. It is wonderful. They do have elegant rooms, other thoughtful spaces. You'll have such a good time. 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And all of it, the good taste doesn't just end there. I mentioned that you are just steps away from the Ebbett Room, which is one of the finest restaurants in the entire country. It's their on-site restaurant that features elevated, fine farm-fresh dining. The Virginia is just one block from the beach and on the web at caperesorts.com/Virginia. Back with George Tippett after this. Your crumb bum of the week, a half hour away. We've got it. There's no debate today. It will be declared at 6-7 minutes past the hour when we come back. And after the first break, our hero of the week. We're going to defend both coming up a little bit later in the program with Brother Don.
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1: 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Official statement, this is rather disgusting, but this whole diarrhea thing,

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3: Good morning with your South Jersey weather forecast. I'm Joe Kelly. Oh, Canada, stop sending us your smoke. In case you didn't know, that smokiness that we've been experiencing the last couple days is from Canadian wildfires. We're going to see some more of that hazy, smoky sunshine today. High temperature about 89. Tonight, partly cloudy, still a little smoky, a low 73. Tomorrow, scattered afternoon thunderstorms possible, a high of 86, and sunny back on Sunday. That's your South Jersey weather forecast. I'm Joe Kelly.
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0: And look, I understand that, you know, she, and it's really more not her salary, which is terrible, but her endorsements. She is a phenom. She's an icon already. So there, I'm sure there's a jealousy factor, but it is terrible the way that she is treated. And I got to tell you, as a longtime referee, referees usually protect stars like Michael Jordan and other stars. They get like phantom foul calls. You know, they get protected in ways that nobody wants to admit. But I'm telling you, it happens. She gets beat up and they look the other way.
1: They absolutely do. They forget how they were all in line at the TSA and everywhere else, getting on regular flights and everything else. I mean, look at the NHL. The NHL, when Wayne Gretzky came into the league and the contracts that he brought for everybody, they protected him.
0: Yeah.
1: They protected him because they acknowledge we weren't getting paid the way we are now because of Wayne Gretzky. Look what she has done for the WNBA.
0: Think about this. Nobody cared about the WNBA.
1: We couldn't name three teams, let alone three players.
0: Right. It's a lost leader that the NBA pays for.
1: And I enjoy good basketball. Like, girls' hockey is amazing. It's pure, pure skill. You take the fighting out of it. You take the cheap shot. You take the taking a guy's head off across the middle, like in the men's league. But girls' hockey is amazing. Basketball, girls' basketball reminds me of beer league hockey. It's like Caitlin Clark, when you watch her play, her playmaking ability is so far ahead of everybody else.
0: So
1: like, they like to compare her to Wilson. Well, it's kind of like Kobe and Shaq, two different styles of play. One's a big down low, play the boards, you know, get the layup, the strong, and one is the playmaking ability.
0: Caitlin
1: her
0: Clark,
1: vision of the court is amazing, second
0: Caitlin
1: to none.
0: Clark reminds me of Larry Bird, Magic Johnson.
1: Larry Bird's perfect example,
0: because
1: the passes. And
0: she,
1: Magic Johnson,
0: and the way they could shoot.
1: Yeah.
0: I mean, Larry Bird was one of the purest, greatest shooters in NBA history, but he also had no-look passes. He would be at the other end of the court and throw a bounce pass.
1: Yeah.
0: Crazy stuff that he did. And I throw Magic Johnson into the conversation because similar like that. Just to just not be afraid to say what needs to be said, part of why she gets beat up is because she's white. I'm just going to say it.
1: Well, you know, the money she earns, key word, earns. She's brought, people are buying her stuff. People love her. People love to watch her.
0: She's amazing.
1: And this is a good one.
0: I've been a huge fan since she was in college.
1: Yeah, absolutely. And she has brought the light onto it to where now other players are starting to be recognized because of what she has brought to it. But who did it better? Marty McSorley, and Wayne Gretzky, or Sophie Cunningham and Caitlin Clark?
0: Well, Sophie Cunningham, when
1: is she not amazing? Yeah.
0: She pointed, and that's become very, very famous.
1: They are amazing for women's basketball.
0: Yeah.
1: Get over it. Get used to it. She put the money in your pocket.
0: I was going to say, and be grateful.
1: Be grateful you're making millions. When you were making $70,000 was the highest salary. Now some girls are making over $1 million a year that they weren't making before her.
0: And then on top of that,
1: embrace the
0: endorsement deals.
1: Yeah, embrace it.
0: Yes.
1: Ride it. Become the skilled basketball players that you are and not the
0: league.
1: Beer league.
0: Should protect their cash cow.
1: Mm-hmm.
0: Why they let her get beat up like that is unbelievable to me.
1: You see attendance going off. You see tickets going down to $7. Get a free this, get a free that to come into the stadium. You know, people want to see the athleticism that these girls really have and not the thuggism that you see out there, the beatings. And it's not just her. I watch other games, and I watch how they just – it's almost like they're selling – the physicalness versus the skill. Like, when you look at some of the turnovers that Caitlin Clark has that they try and make a big deal out of, well, it's because she's making passes that nobody else understands are coming, because there's no anticipation of a game in all sports, knowing your next 2 to 3 moves. is huge. Well, a lot of them can't do that. And when that pass comes, the bounce pass, and they're not even ready for it, well, the turnover goes to the person that passed it. I think she could be a 12th man on the bench of men's team with her playmaking ability. I think there's a potential.
0: I'm

0: to say no to that because it's almost like
1: you see some of the
0: like
1: players.
0: Serena Williams would lose
1: at
0: her the very best of her career.
1: You win she, that argument. You got
0: she,
1: it.
0: When she was at the top, she would lose to the 100-and-something ranked player.
1: And she admitted
0: like,
1: that
0: in straight sets, and she did admit it.
1: Yeah,
0: because it's true, and that's not a put down. It's just that's why you can't have boys in girls' sports. It's not. Yeah. It's not fair.
1: Male animals, female animals.
0: This I will say.
1: One smart.
0: We're running late for the break, but this I will say. When I was an official, I did mostly top flight boys' games, but a great girls' team. I always enjoyed.
1: Yeah.
0: Atlantic City girls, Holy Spirit girls, Middle Township girls. I could keep going. There were just storied. Ocean City, when Pat Doherty was the head coach, Ocean City girls. Great girls basketball. Their execution and fundamentals was a privilege to officiate.
1: Yeah, and you see that with the Europeans now. Less tournaments, less games, more practice, and the skill level is starting to show where, you know, now America has to start taking a look at their AAUs with all these tournaments because kids are money magnets. They're making so much money off of travel
0: it's
1: sports.
0: It's true.
1: It's insane.
0: I would watch great girls' teams throw the extra pass, execute. Now, they weren't dunking. I remember I think I did a game where Becky Stewart of Atlantic City and folks from Atlantic City, if you remember her, she was – really phenomenal, Becky Stewart, and she could dunk, and that was pretty cool. I have officiated a woman's game when she could dunk, but not many could. Maybe I'm trying to think if Ann Donovan was able to dunk, who was a great player many decades ago. But the execution of a well-coached girls basketball team is fantastic.
1: Yep, and Harry. Key person we forgot and played the villain role was Reese.
0: Oh yeah,
1: you know her
0: Angel
1: playing
0: Reese,
1: the, Angel
0: right?
1: Angel Reese. Yeah, her and Caitlin that 1-2 the villain. You know, they played that, and the amount of exposure they got off of that really took the league to the next level. But look at Angel Reese now, since she got away from that villain role and is focusing 100% on her game in Atlanta. How much better she's doing.
0: I agree with
1: she's
0: that.
1: She's really, really, like...
0: coming to her own.
1: Quietly, like, really
0: elevated.
1: Becoming the player that she was
0: and
1: that everybody thought she would be coming out of college. She's doing excellent this year, and she's away from that villain role.
0: Final break. We'll be right back. George Tibbett, yours truly, Hurley in the Morning. Crumb Bum of the Week. 10 minutes out. It's a well-deserved crumb bum. Get ready for it. We're going to back it up with facts. We got the receipts coming up.
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4: We're back 4 minutes before the top of the hour, which means about 10-ish minutes before you learn the identity of this coveted, this week's crumb bum of the week. And then after the first break, we will come back. After the 9:15-ish first break, we will come back with the hero of the week. We started a few weeks ago separating the crumb bum from the hero. I don't think the hero should ever have the stench of the crumb bum. So we put a whole break in between that. Councilman, you're not going to mind this topic. We're going to stay with sports. I said to George during the break, I'm not telling you the topic, but you know, you'll be fine with it. And it is this: the preseason collegiate football rankings are out. My beloved Notre Dame is ranked third in the preseason rankings. They seem to have a pretty nice schedule. Some would say easy. I'll say nice. Your beloved Miami Hurricanes, how are things looking?
5: I don't pay attention to that. I think it's a jinx, and I'm scared to death to even watch it, because if they put you at number one, you're most likely going to lose. So I'm so superstitious.
4: I don't remember where they are, but I could get it quick. But do you think they're... Are they going to be? They
5: I
4: had
5: think
4: a good
5: top
4: season.
5: 10. I think okay. they got a great quarterback from Duke, but I don't pay no attention to it. I don't pay attention to the 4 stars, 5 stars. Most of your best players are your 3 stars that nobody knew. I'm just too superstitious with that. If I come in number one, it means I'm losing. I have no chance at the national title. So I like to come back at 5, 6, 7, and play it up. But the schedules are. Schedules are
4: I'm going to see if I can find it here.
5: I think Notre Dame and Miami only have, like, what, two hard games that, like, would scare you? But so, it's that easy game that you lose.
4: Miami finished second last year in the final rankings. I like
5: against that men's team, they, all men.
4: There you go.
5: Couldn't make the NFL.
4: There you go. 16-0. IU. let's see. Yeah, Miami was 13-3. Notre Dame climbed to number 10.
5: Great finish.
4: But they got robbed of the playoffs. Mm-hmm. And I'll tell you what, I can't say they would have won the national championships, because I don't think anybody was going to beat Indiana, to be honest.
5: What do you talk about? We're 50 seconds away in a bad interception by an idiot threw 50-yard that was walking down there.
4: I mean, it was competitive. There's no doubt.
5: I can't give that one to you.
4: Okay.
5: I gave you the other one.
4: That was strong. I actually just have to accept that I shouldn't have said what I said.
5: Yeah.
4: but anyhow, they got robbed, should have been in the playoffs. Seeing Alabama get just absolutely embarrassed out of the playoffs just showed that they didn't belong there.
5: Yeah.
4: It was terrible. So Notre Dame finished 10th. They're third in the preseason. I can't find it, though. I don't remember.
5: But you know what's
4: Miami
5: scary?
4: Was.
5: If Notre Dame got in, Miami wouldn't have been. Two teams that deserved to be there and probably would have went very deep into
4: it.
5: Would have put one or the other out.
4: I wanted Miami and Notre Dame
5: for a repeat.
4: And have Alabama out.
5: Absolutely.
4: That's what I wanted.
5: Could you imagine Miami, Notre Dame playing a national championship, what that would have did for the entire country? That would have been as good as the Super Bowl.
4: Well, when they had that
5: two people's teams.
4: Well, what it was called, Catholics versus Convicts.
5: Convicts, yeah.
4: Woo.
5: But understand, Miami belongs to the people, not the college.
4: Yeah.
5: Notre Dame belongs to the people, not the college.
4: Good.
5: They are two teams that the country embraces, not the university.
4: Fun hour. See you next week.
5: See ya.
4: He is George Tippett. Don Hurley joins the program next. The next thing you will hear is, who is the...

0: sensitive data that would be needed to register to vote.
1: And he can urge Congress to pass a voting law.
0: This landmark bill requires that all voters must show photo voter ID. How simple is that?
1: Well, Democrats don't support that. Senate Minority Leader Chuck Schumer called the Trump address pathetic and said before it,
2: "This is about laying groundwork to undermine the 2026 election before a single vote has been cast."
1: Now an update on the outbreak of cyclosporiasis, the sickness causing nasty diarrhea.
3: Health officials are investigating Taco Bell's iceberg lettuce supplier as a possible source for the outbreak. The FDA and CDC traced the illness in some states to lettuce grown in Mexico. The Wall Street Journal reports it's from a company called Taylor Farms.
1: Fox's Nate Four, more than 5,000 cases, mostly in Michigan. 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
8: Good morning. 77 degrees, hazy sunshine today. Less humid, but the smoke from the area fires will lead to poor air quality once again. I'm Christina Lang with everything you need to know. Ocean City hosted the United States Lifesaving Association's Mid-Atlantic Regional Lifeguard Championships for the first time Thursday. Professional lifeguards from four states competed in surf, boat, paddle, and swimming while vying for spots at the national champions. Now, local Beach Patrol members say the competition highlights the skill and training that's required to protect swimmers. A 64-year-old Egg Harbor Township man has died following a crash on Summers Point Mays Landing Road. Police say Isaac Wagnowski's Jeep struck a stopped box truck on Wednesday afternoon at 3 o'clock after traffic slowed while the truck prepared to back into a residential driveway. Wagnowski later died at Atlantic Care Regional Medical Center. Cape May's Historic Congress Hall has been named a finalist in USA Today's 10 Best Reader's Choice Awards for the nation's best historic hotels and resorts. The Seaside Landmark, which opened in 1816 and hosted four U.S. presidents, now asking the public to vote daily through August 3rd. 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

0: affront to any of the other great acts, but John Cafferty and the Beaver Brown Band, and especially when Michael Antunes was with us, that was my highlight of the whole concert series every summer. Even if I didn't go to any other one, I went to that one. So this Smokey thing, it's a shame. So here's what artificial intelligence says relative to that question. Will the rain bring it down so that it's not suspended in the air any longer? Because you really don't want to be breathing in this particulate matter. You don't want to do that. So the answer was, to my question, will tomorrow's rain on the East Coast bring down that particulate matter from the smoke of the Canadian wildfires? Answer, yes, to a significant extent, especially if you're talking about the fine particulate matter. And I did a little clinic on this in my opening monologue. It's called PM, which is particulate matter 2.5 from the Canadian wildfire smoke. So you will, anybody with asthma, anybody with any, you know, mesothelioma, any breathing challenges, you will see a significant improvement if we get this good soaking that I hope we're supposed to get. And it's really not too much to ask for, because if you want to get some things done outside, you're going to have until the afternoon. It's not going to rain until the afternoon. So we need it. We really need it this time. All right, so here we go. The completely, I think, almost undisputed, well-deserving crumb bum of the week. And if folks listening think this is just some like goofy, unkind slam that we do, it's in honor of former Mayor Frank Rizzo, who coined the crumb bum comment to a member of the media that he had great disdain for. And he also said some things I cannot say on family radio about what he was going to do to him. So here is the crumb bum of the week. It is the not funny comedian Margaret Cho, who immediately after United States Senator Lindsey Graham's tragic passing, she posted a short video on her social media feed that mocked him, that made a joke of something that wasn't funny, was cruel. No one should ever do this kind of thing. And she said, quote, bye, Lindsey Graham, from the closet to the coffin, real seamless. So her from the closet to the coffin is the long-standing speculation about Senator Graham's sexuality. Senator Graham never, ever publicly identified as being gay. She decided to out him. That used to be a cancelable offense. I haven't heard anybody give her any what. She went further, though. She then brought Mitch McConnell into it, saying, so it's Mitch McConnell, Lindsey Graham. It does happen in threes, hope. Now, I can't prove this. I can the two out of three. I think the third she's talking about is President Trump. But she's certainly implying that she wishes another prominent Republican would die. She doesn't say anyone by name. It's absolutely disgusting. Now, she actually has some defenders who are saying that this is just defendable political satire directed at a politician that has policies that she disagrees with. That is not even, no one should even attempt to offer that kind of justification for what she did. So, Don, you've been listening to your two-minute older twin brother opine. Any grievance with my selection of not-funny comedian Margaret Cho as this week's Hurley in the Morning crumb bum of the week?
1: No, I'm good with that, Harry, and good morning to you.

0: and your great listeners. These unfunny comedians today. There's just such a volume of them.
1: Rosie O'Donnell, Margaret Cho. We could keep going.
0: Yeah, they're just not funny. I mean, it's, you know.
1: Here's what they decided. They decided to throw their careers in the dumpster in favor of their radical political activism.
0: Oh, yeah. I mean, they even went too far for Bill Maher, and he was pretty radical himself. But he's a moderate today by this new tradition.
1: You know, he is making more and more logical sense by the day.
0: Yeah, because you know what? He just wasn't willing to surrender his intellect to these fools. And he is really funny, too. He's a funny guy. I mean, he's very bright, you know, and you think about it, the greatest humorists, you know, the satirists, all of them, George Carlin, the great ones are really extremely bright, too. They're intelligent. Their humor is smart. It's funny. It's, you know, very observant. And it also needs to be based. I forget who it was, the comedian, that said getting a cheap laugh isn't good enough. He said it's the humor has to be based in some measure of truth.
1: Yeah.
0: Or it's not good.
1: I've always felt the funniest humor has truth in it. Yeah.
0: Yeah. I mean, just to get some kind of laugh for something that's not true, it doesn't mean anything. So.
1: All right, let's do this. Let's shift gears because I want to give you a chance before the first break. In fact, I'm going to tee it up. And you'll talk about it right after the break. Early this morning, I guess that would even be Hurley this morning, tried to just gather as much information I could, whether the John Cafferty and the Beaver Brown Band concert at William Morrow Beach in Summers Point would go on tonight as scheduled. And as of very early in the morning, the answer is yes. I'll share a little bit more of that after the break and then turn it over to Don because I know that this is a concert series that he patronizes and really is a big fan of. We'll continue. And when we come back, I'm going to first out of the box share the You Heard the Crumb Bum of the Week. Now you will hear my selection for Hero of the Week. And I will back it up. It is deserved. You know, sometimes I think, like, wow, who are we going to pick this week? And you just, you know, there's a lot of people doing good things, but, you know, you sometimes have a difficulty. I think I've got one that, even if some disagree with my Hero of the Week, I think it's extremely defendable. And I'll back it up with facts next.
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3: 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All right, Don, you do not know what I'm about to share. Are your ears peaked? Are you there? Are you there,
4: Don? I am ready.
3: Okay. Yeah. Here we go. The hero of the week. And some weeks it's tough. Some weeks it's tough even to find a deserving crumb bum. But the hero of the week, great thought is given to who had a good week, who deserves it. And I came to the conclusion that the hero of the week, Hurley in the Morning, hero of the week is Atlantic City Mayor Marty Small. Here's why. Not just for one item, but two items that got my attention this week. And also, let me thank all of our listeners, all of our readers who, and it's

0: it. But I immediately, in my mind, had like 500 words just avalanche through my mind. I said, the story's written. I just have to do the muscle memory keystrokes. It's written. And so we had the photos. We had the looks. We had the nonverbal communication, which always, it's something I used to teach. Nonverbal is always more powerful. If you talk about communication as 100% pie, 66% is nonverbal. Only 8% is the spoken word. The rest, 20-some percent, is the tone. So the nonverbal, which is tone and not speaking, but body language, is the whole shebang. So for how he handled himself professionally, not that I thought he would flip out on him or anything like that, but for handling that so well, and many people picked up on it, but not just for that. Had that been the only reason, it might not have risen to the hero of the week. The Atlantic City Police Department was down to like, and Don Hurley can appreciate this, because there were 400 and some police officers when Don left. And they were down below the 250 range. We are talking like people should have gone to jail for creating such a dangerous situation. Bad people with power decided, oh, it's a 40,000 person town. That's all you need. Well, no, no. It's a town where 28 million people come. What are you, stupid? You should turn in your pass as a elected official to be that dumb. 40,000 people, that's just part of the story. So under Marty's leadership, they have hired more than 50. They're back over 300. Still not enough. But now at least it was a very dangerous situation for the residents and for the men and women in public safety. So we are still the only ones that have reported on the fact that 23 police officers were sworn in. If you go to the article, two deputy chiefs, I'm just riffing now because I don't have it in front of me. I think two lieutenants, eight captains, eight sergeants, and then you have a nice number of the Atlantic City professional firefighters also promoted. For all of those reasons, Atlantic City Mayor Marty Small is this week's Hurley in the Morning Hero of the Week. Don, any comments?
1: Well, yeah, and you're right, Harry. There was a dangerous manpower problem before Marty Small got there. And he has, I mean, to his credit, I mean, it was, as you just said, you know, you said they're around 300 now, which, by the way, is where we were in 1978 when casinos first opened and the explosion was about to happen. So think about that.
0: When you retired, was it over 400?
1: Oh, yeah. Yeah. At least 425.
0: 425. Wow.
1: Yeah.
0: Wow. And they got down below 250.
1: Yeah. And doing the job of police officer hasn't gotten easier in the last 20 years.
0: You have to admit, and see, very few Democrats will do the same, but we will. That's, I think, why we've been given 35 full years. And unless Mike Rubin and Joe Kelly kick me out today when I leave, I'll be back on Monday. Joe said on Monday, he heard me. We're you know, all into year 36 now. Exactly 17 days into year 36. But this much I know. Republican governors led over the process of robbing your pension, the most solvent pension system in the history of the world, some say. And Chris Christie, Chris Christie, broke his word and screwed over public safety and others. Remarkable. And then Chris Christie goes and leads over the cut of like 150 police officers. I mean, honestly, he fakes like he's a lawman. That ought to be criminal what he did.
1: Well, and not only that, Harry, then they cut for the existing officers, they cut their salaries.
0: Yep.
1: their benefits.

0: benefits. They made everything harder. I'll tell you, when I see Chris Christie someday again, and I will, he's got an earful coming, because he is the biggest disgrace so far, and what I'm seeing now isn't encouraging either. But Chris Christie, the biggest disgrace in New Jersey's history. So also, he could spend two terms running for president of the United States. Everybody. Yeah.
1: By the way, you know, I'm gonna. I don't know that I can make it stick, because I don't know if it's that good. You know, the him popping up in the lawn, you know, the beach chair all over the place. Now him and Mikey Sherrill are in beach chairs popping up together. But he's Schleprock. Do you remember the Flintstones, Don? Schleprock?
0: Sure.
1: I can't even imitate it, but very strange voice. And everything, something could be going beautiful, winning in every way you can win. And if Schleprock came around, it went down the tube. So you remember Schleprock, right?
0: I do, yeah.
1: Christie is Schleprock. That's who he is.
0: Yeah, he, you know what it is? He shows up, it's like Pigpen. He shows up and there's a cloud over everything. Just a horrible person, terrible non-leader. I'm ashamed that I supported him once for that first term, because I knew John Corzine. I actually knew him, Harry.
1: Well, I give you a lot of credit. You made him put his lies in writing, and 2 days after he was sworn in, he broke it. And had it not been in writing, he would have denied ever saying it.
0: Yeah. Well, I didn't trust him, because, quite frankly, I didn't know him very well either to trust or mistrust him. But Corzine, I knew, who was telling me the truth. I happened to have occasion, because I was working with a great citizens group at that time, had some great meetings with Governor Corzine. He was telling us the truth. Chris Christie, of course, was lying to try to get in. And it worked. I mean, because it was very close. I think without the support of law enforcement, I think Chris Christie never wins that first campaign.
1: It is true. Had you guys not supported Christie, had police, we'll just say public safety, supported John Corzine, it was like a 4-point race. Corzine would have won.
0: Yeah,
1: here's the sad thing. He would have never cut the cola. He would have never hurt the people the way that Chris Christie did. So the guy that promised, it's part of bizarro world that we live in. The guy who promised, I will never, you know the exact words he said, so that I don't paraphrase. What were the exact words that he promised he would never do to law enforcement when he inaccurately stated that he's a lawman, which he never was?
0: Well,
1: by the way, chiefs of police, you're lawmen. Will Reynolds, you're not a lawman. He thinks he's a lawman. He's like Chris Christie. You're not a lawman. Now, you were a lawman. Am I correct in saying that?
0: Yes. And it's very offensive, Harry, to real police officers when you have these political appointees posing.
1: Right.
0: Look, when they do a good job, they need to give law enforcement the tools they need to do their jobs, be a good leader in that sense. But he's a civilian to me. And so he starts it off. He says, listen, I'm a lawman just like you. I said, well, let's just, and I stopped him right there. I said, hey, Chris, I'm going to help you out with this. I said, because that's very offensive to, I'm not that sensitive, you know, because I know you're not a lawman just like me. You don't risk your life. You don't do what police officers do. You're a political appointee, and you help bring bad guys to justice, and that's good. You know, keep doing that. But I'm going to help you out with this one. Don't use that line that I've seen you use so many times publicly, that you're a lawman just like them, because you're not. So let's go from there. And that's where he said, look, there are bad rumors out there. Corzine is spreading bad rumors that I'm going to hurt your pensions, take your benefits from you. Let me just be clear about this. And he said to me, people trust you, Don. You know, you're a police leader. People trust you in your region, and I want you to know the truth. And this is, I'll never forget this. This is verbatim. He says, I will never hurt your pensions. I'll enrich them. I will never touch your benefits. I know the job that you police officers do, and I will never hurt you and your families ever. So here we go, Harry. It wasn't, I happened to be at this event a couple of days after the election. Chris Christie wins a close one. But, oh, by the way, let me just get back to it. And that's where I said, well, listen, Chris,

0: I want to trust you. I said, we don't know each other very well, and, you know, I like what you're saying, but you're going to have to put in writing because a lot of my members don't trust you. They don't know you at all, and they don't believe what you're saying. So you're going to have to put it in writing. And, you know, to his credit, he did, and I still have that letter.
1: Yeah.
0: And it's all the promises, Harry, which were broken 2 days after the election.
1: Yep, 2 days. Pretty fantastical, isn't it? 2 days. He figured out, what a genius, he figured out in 2 days that he was wrong and that he would have to do exactly what he said he would never do. Not that, hey, look, I have to take a look, and if it's worse than we know, I always will give somebody the benefit of the doubt if there is a reason that something you didn't know that would be whatever, a budget, you know, impossibility that you'd have to come. But then what he should have said was, you know, I am breaking my word to law enforcement, but I want to tell you why. He never did that. He just went flat out, screwed everybody, and because he won, and that the ends justified the means. It was really a show of his lack of character. 35 minutes past the hour, halftime to Brian Kilmeade. We'll be back right after this. Don, I need your help on something. There is a big, tall, I'm going to call it like figurine, but it's probably a better word than that. I don't even know how tall it is. It might be 20-some feet tall. I think it used to be on the boardwalk in Atlantic City, either in front of Million Dollar Pier, which I'm going to reject, but I think more likely Steeplechase Pier. The guy looks like Alfred E. Newman. And if you look at him closely, his one hand, his right hand, is in a position where you could put something into the hand. So imagine the hand in that position. The left hand is facing down. And I know that this is that figurine, that enormous statue figurine. I don't know what it's made of, but this thing has lasted for almost, I think, our entire lifetime. And it's still going strong on Route 73. For 20-some years, about 2-3 times a week, I drove past it when I would do host television programs in New Jersey, Philadelphia, and Delaware. And I always look at it. So in the past 2 weeks, I've had to go to Cherry Hill once a week for an appointment for, like I said, the last 2 weeks. I haven't said what the appointment is, but it's something I've had to do. And I go by this guy. So finally, I said, I'm getting a picture of this thing, and I'm going to write an article. So I think you're going to know if I'm right about that. And I'm still going to go further. I'm going to get a hold. It's Mr. Bill's on Route 73 in Mount Laurel, just before Cherry Hill. And I want to know, is that the iconic Alfred E. Newman-looking guy, the giant figurine that we always saw as children when we played miniature golf, and he was holding a golf club, a giant golf club. Now it's just empty hands, but one's up and one is down, and it's the same face. It's the same guy, and I think it is the exact same one, unless there's more of these than one. So I need your help on that when we come back.
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0: decided on her own that she would out Lindsey Graham minutes after he died as being gay. That used to be very cancelable. I guess not so much anymore. She celebrated his death. She then was wishing for Senator Mitch McConnell to die. And oh, by the way, because she said things come in threes, she was wishing for the third to die, probably President Trump. But the first two I can back up, the third I'm speculating. So she is the undisputed crumb bum of the week. The hero of the week is Atlantic City Mayor Marty Small for his handling of his close encounter of the worst kind, when he came within inches of the prosecutor who tried to jail him, take his job, take his freedom, take his wife's job, freedom, their best friend's job and freedom. And also, more importantly than that, is bringing back more than 50-some police officers. And when I say bring back, I don't think anybody came back. New police officers adding to what was a very depleted role and making a big difference in that regard, and also for yesterday's promotions, which we are still the only outlet that has been able to report on that because it has not yet been released by the city, yet we were able to confirm it all. So go check that out. All right, Don. So this Alfred E. Newman-looking character on Route 73, have you ever seen it on Route 73 out in front of Mr. Bill's?
1: Oh, many times.
0: Okay.
1: Yeah, for sure.
0: So my little mini monologue that I did put out Million Dollar Pier, but that was a real long shot on my mind. I said my recollection is because Million Dollar Pier didn't have a miniature golf course and Steeplechase Pier did. And we played miniature golf. We still play miniature golf.
1: Oh, yeah.
0: When we can. So it's him. The hands up, the other hands down. The only thing that's missing, and it wouldn't make sense in front of Mr. Bill's, they don't have the big golf club. But that guy, I think he is the guy. Do you agree or disagree?
1: Oh, I think it's exactly. And how long did they say it's been there? For 20 years, did you say?
0: Oh, no. It's been, I'm going to tell you something. I haven't done TV in like 10 or 15 years. I did it for 20 years, and it was there then. That thing has been there for over 35 years.
1: Yeah, they may have got it right from Steeplechase. I have no doubt in my mind that he's the original guy from Steeplechase Pier that, you know, showcased their miniature golf, which is a really great one, if you remember, Harry, mm-hmm. because that was the first one that had multi-levels. Do you remember when the ball would go down?
0: Well, I was a huge fan. If you're on a miniature golf course, and I played one in Orlando, Florida, where you have to make the first shot into the hole to then get to the second one, that's nirvana to me. I love that.
1: Oh, yeah. Yeah, miniature golf is great. Well, let me tell you, Harry, that because I'm a huge Alfred E. Newman fan. If you remember all those years, Harry, I spent my paper route money. I was always a subscriber to Mad Magazine. I loved it. I still enjoy it.
0: Well, it was genius.
1: It's so funny. I mean,
0: yeah.
1: And here's Alfred E. Newman, but he even predates. Because I'm trying to see how far back this thing goes.
0: Is he meant to be Alfred E. Newman, or is just it's a coincidence?
1: Well, no. What it is, this character, this guy with the, you know, the red hair and the big ears and the gap with the teeth.
0: Yeah.
1: He was originally designed for a painless dental service in the late 1900s.
0: Okay.
1: So it even predates Mad Magazine, who adopted it in the 1950s, and they've run Alfred E. Newman on every cover for like 600 issues now.
0: Well, this, I got to tell you, I have great photos. This is going to be a great article because a lot of people that have grown up here, you can't miss that guy. When you're on the boardwalk back in the day and he was standing tall and proud with the golf club straight out, I mean, I vividly remember our childhood and always looking at that character.
1: And now what's funny about that character, if you look around the country, Coney Island there's a famous face that looks kind of like that guy.
0: Agreed. I agree with that.
1: Yeah. So it became sort of a very famous image, but it, you know, and again, with that interesting space between the teeth, it all started with dentistry, of all things.
0: Well, my new weekly appointment

0: which is going to end in 2 weeks, I'm going to stop by Mr. Bill's, and I'm going to ask if anybody there knows anything about that big dude that's out front of your store. And if not, I'll get there. One way or the other, I will figure it out. But the only thing that I think is different, I remember that character having like more red than any other color. Do you recall the color? I think the color scheme is different of this guy at Mr. Bill's than it was on the boardwalk.
1: Well, the good news is I bought up a collection of Atlantic City photos in Virginia, of all places. It's amazing where you find things. But I found a bunch of steel pier things, all the things that I collect, you know.
0: Hey, wait a minute. He's got the red pants. I'm looking now. He's got black boots. I'm not sure if he has feet even, but it looks like, you know, the whole length of a black boot. I can't see because he's built within railroad ties. He's perched. I think it might be the kind of thing where it's not even feet. It might have like rebar or something. And so anyhow, he has black boots, red pants, red suspenders, white shirt, sort of a yellowish colored hat with a red brim, you know, a ribbon around it. It's paint. It's not a ribbon, but paint. And I think the hat might say Richmond's on it, which is a big deal there at Mr. Bill's because they have the Richmond's ice cream. I'm going to have to get I have a very good photo, but that word on top of the hat is a little blurry. I think it says Richmond's. If you know anything about Mr. Bill's, and I've known of Mr. Bill's for 35, 40 years, because I drove past it all the time, you're heading towards Cherry Hill from Atlantic City. It's on the left-hand side. And I would say it's in Mount Laurel, maybe 10, 15 miles away from Cherry Hill. And they're famous for the ice cream and for their hamburgers. So I think that hat says Richmond's, which kind of makes sense because that's the and you could put anything on that hat you want. You could paint anything on there because it's very celebrated that you get elaborate ice cream, you know, treats at that particular spot. What else do you recall about this?
1: Well, the good news is I was trying to find it during the break, but I just didn't have enough time. But within my files, I have a picture of that, a really good image of when it stood in front of Steeplechase Pier. I'm sure it was there.
0: Do you own that photo?
1: I do. Yeah, as a matter of fact, I do. I bought the negative when I was dealing with this antique dealer in Virginia.
0: Would your slightly older twin brother have your permission to publish that photo?
1: Sure.
0: Because yeah. I would love, it has to be your photo, I would love to put my photo of today next to your photo of when we were very, very young. And it's going to be him. It's him. The only thing I don't know, and I really want to see that photo as soon as you can get it to me, I want to see if they stayed true to the same colors that we remember.
1: Yeah, he's got to figure it had to have been painted in 60 years or whatever it's
0: yeah.
1: been.
0: Yeah.
1: So maybe they kept with the color scheme or not. But
0: well, hey, would this qualify under, and then we have to go to break, and you can pick up right where you left off, Don. But would this qualify under they don't make things like they used to? I mean, think about anything you would put up today. Would that still be standing 60-some years later? And I'm telling you, his left eye looks a little wonky, almost like it's not painted. The right eye is painted, and I see the eyeball and all. Eyebrows are there. Hair is perfect. Hat looks good. Shirt, perfect. Suspenders, pants, boots. I mean, this thing, if other than they would need to paint the face a little bit, if you ever drive on, Zion Road, and the big raisin that's out front of the ice cream store, they do a great job keeping that painted. But even that, in just a few years' time, you start to see the paint run a little bit and stuff like that. This guy's been on the job in the sun for 60-some years. I'm telling you, I cannot wait to write this story. It's going to be a blast. Back in a moment.
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3: 9 minutes until Brian Kilmeade. Welcome back to the Hurley in the Morning program. Don, during the break, I went to my unpaid research assistant, Mr. ChatGPT, and I posed the question, do you have any information on a very tall Alfred E. Newman-looking figurine statue? I don't know what to call it, that used to be on Steeplechase Pier in Atlantic City holding a golf club in front of the miniature golf course. So to my good friend Eric, who wrote the program, it's not Million Dollar Pier. I'm absolutely convinced because ChatGPT just reminded me of something that closes the deal. Let me just read this real quick for your comment, Don. Yes, and I think I know exactly what you're talking about. I was excited. Ooh. All right, maybe Don just sent me the photo. But I was really excited when ChatGPT knew what I was talking about. The figure you're remembering was not actually Alfred E. Newman. I know that. I said looking. But a giant funny face or Tilly character that looked very much like the famous Mad Magazine mascot. Those grinning gap-tooth faces were very popular long before Mad adopted Alfred E. Newman in the 1950s. At Steeplechase Pier in Atlantic City, there was a huge character figure associated with the entrance and midway attractions. Steeplechase was modeled after George C. Tillieu's famous Coney Island amusement park, which is what you just said in the last segment, Don Hurley, and featured oversized comic figures, clowns, and whimsical statues intended to greet visitors. The detail you mentioned, a very tall figure holding a golf club, rings a bell because there were several large fiberglass, and I'm almost positive it's made out of fiberglass now that I read what I just read to you. Several large fiberglass advertising figures on the pier during the 60s and the 70s. It says 1970s. And some promoted the miniature golf attraction that operated on the pier. So we're getting somewhere, Don.
4: Oh, yeah, and it tells you why it's lasted so long if it's made of fiberglass, you know.
3: Yep.
4: So resilient, so strong, you know, in that sense. But easy to crack, too, though, so it's, you know.
3: Yeah, it's true.
4: But it's just, it's so funny how you can picture. I just sent you a photo, Harry, from my collection. It's one of my postcards. But it has that funny-looking face, similar. It's not Alfred E., but that was always in front of Steel Pier, in front of the Tilia sign.
3: By the way, Sammy is listening to the program, and he wrote me, David Letterman. What am I missing? Oh, the gap teeth. I get it now, Sammy. I get it. All right. I'm slow, but I'm good. I get it now. Yeah, David Letterman, he also, yeah, you could say he's a doppelganger, not now with that crazy beard, but he's a doppelganger for Alfred E. Newman.
4: Oh, yeah, his day, yeah. He had the ears and everything, yeah.
3: Are you confident you're going to be able to locate your photo?
4: Oh, yeah, I'll definitely find it. It might take me a little bit, but it's in one of my hard drives. I remember it because I was so, you know, it's anybody who grew up in Atlantic City, they're going to love this story that you're going to write because that character is so memorable. Anybody
3: yes.
4: who grew up here is going to be affected by it.
3: Yeah, you started to just jog my memory, and so did ChatGPT with the thing about the clowns and the different faces. I remember that guy with the big smile, hair parted in the middle, you know, very demonstrative. The Atlantic City piers were such a joy as a child growing up in this area. We were so fortunate.
4: We were so lucky. And remember, Harry, we

0: you know, on a few occasions that we had just a couple of coins in our pocket, we would take that chair ride that would take you out over the ocean.
1: Oh.
0: Stuff you could think, I think probably could never do that today, right? But they would never put those pilings in.
1: They were sort of like the Disney World, you know, cable cars. We haven't seen one since then, but I could see something like that coming back. I mean, they were safe. I never felt unsafe on that. We also were two of the last riders on the attraction, which we called the Needle. I think it was called the Sky Tower or something.
0: That was great. We made it a point, too, because we loved that so much, and we knew that it was closing down. We're definitely one of not, maybe not the last, but one of the last.
1: Well, they actually said that to us. They said, You will be two of the last people to ever ride this. And then it was so sad when they toppled it over.
0: Oh, yeah. Really?
1: Like a tree.
0: Showed you how tall the thing was, too, when you saw it back down on the ground. It was just...
1: We rode it. It was so last gasp. It no longer spun around at the top.
0: You know what I marvel at, Harry? Look at the big things, giant things they did so long ago. You know, a thing like that, Harry, that, you know, who knows how deep they drove that thing into the beach, you know, to make it stable for how high it was, you know, above the ground. And I was just saying the cable cars going over the ocean, stuff, you know.
1: Well, I actually had this conversation with a listener about a month ago. I'm going to do an hour on air, and just, I know it's going to be great. After the first person calls in, it's going to bring back so many memories. And the topic is going to be, what did we do better back then than we do now? Because really nothing should be better than now because of the technological advances and everything. For example, then WFPG AM 1450 had a news helicopter. Did you know that?
0: No, I did not.
1: You know it now. Had a news helicopter. We're not flying any helicopter today. And there's just things like they're not building the Sky Tower today. Some things I think, like, for example, when I had the privilege, and I still pinch myself because it was amazing to do that interview with George Hammond. And I posed him the question, could you do Steel Pier today? And what was his instant answer to that, Don?
0: Can't be done. Couldn't be done.
1: Can't be done.
0: Yeah.
1: The economies of scale. I mean, could you pay Sinatra to do five concerts in one day? Could you pay Ricky Nelson, the hottest thing in the world at the time? No. I mean, you just could, two first feature motion pictures, a full water show, diving horse. I mean, come on. I mean, you just, and how much was it? A quarter to get in?
0: We used to go because we get that food fair coupon. We never paid more than a quarter because you would get half price admission, which remember the food fair thing, Harry, Cowboy Morning?
1: Yeah.
0: It was great. And you stayed the whole day. You weren't just, you know, in for a short cowboy show. But, you know, I was thinking back, Harry, in June of 1898.
1: Music's playing, final 40 seconds, go.
0: And look how grand it was in 1898. The Steel Pier was majestic. And it spent the next 80 years, think about it, Harry, getting hammered and storms. And it just kept getting, you know, smaller.
1: How about Captain Young's beautiful home out over the Atlantic Ocean? Number one Atlantic Ocean. Hey, listen, you and I could go all day, but Brian Kilmeade's here. We got to go.
0: Great stuff.
1: Yep.
0: Yeah, have a great weekend,
1: good
0: everybody.
1: Hour. Get me that photo.
0: I will.
1: All right, thanks. He's Don. I'm Harry. Tomorrow morning, live and local, 9 to 12 noon, John DeMasi, Talk with a Purpose. 12 noon to 1 p.m., Carmen Murata, Tony Marr presents. As of right now, John Cafferty and the Beaver Brown Band are performing in the Summers Point Morrow Beach Park area there, right on the beach with the grand stage and all that. If Carmen and Nancy need to move it indoors, we will post something on my Facebook page about that.
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3: 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Our first time in studio, Jonathan Hunt's going to be here. I've talked to him in Los Angeles. He doesn't like to talk to me in New York for the most part, but he kind of roped into it because we have something in common. We cannot

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4: A Wednesday session at the Aspen Security Summit focused on Congressional Medal of Honor recipients and what they feel the medal represents. Retired Army Lieutenant Colonel Will Swenson was honored for actions in Afghanistan. He said the principle of the Medal of Honor is not limited to just recipients.
5: Something that I think is embedded in every single service member, the capability if asked to do so to rise to that occasion.
4: Colonel Swenson continued by saying that needs to be taught to every generation.
5: Inside of each and every single one of our service members is the ability to do the same thing that we did.
4: Retired Army Colonel Jack Jacobs was presented the Medal of Honor for actions in Vietnam. He said the medal's meaning never fades.
6: We don't wear the award for ourselves. We wear it for all those who can't.
4: He added that many more were worthy. Of the approximately 40 million who have served in the armed forces, less than 4,000 have received the Medal of Honor. Kevin Uretzky, Fox News.
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5: This time, the country elected Donald Trump. And well, remember that warning about the barbarians at the gate? Well, the barbarians aren't at the gate. They are inside, including at the highest levels of government. The president and his cronies are abusing government powers to punish political opponents.
6: Yes, punish political opponents. No, they're trying to straighten up the school system by giving everyone choice. That's Randy Weingarten, a true vile individual whose results for this collective education of the country has gone out of her way to grow the union and hurt the students. It's a remarkable dichotomy. You only think consistent about anything she touches is that inner city kids will pay the price and with lower grades. I mean, if you look at math, there's about 32% that are reading when it comes to reading and math on grade level. It's crazy in fourth and eighth and 12th grade. That's why everyone wants to be in a charter school. That's why when you get into a charter school, if you're a working class parent, especially single parent, you feel like you hit the lottery because it gets you out of the public school system that she has ruined through putting the union first. But it's Donald Trump that's a barbarian, really, that wants to bring back education, that wants to give power to the states to change education for the better and give kids a school choice. Take that $8,000 and you pick the school you want to go to. That makes everybody better.
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7: News. I'm D'Angelosi. The U.S. expanding its air campaign to include bridges near the Strait of Hormuz. The attacks designed to cut off a key supply route for Iranian forces.
8: The Strait of Hormuz has been very active for the past 6 days, as well as its coastline, and remains very tense this morning. Recent U.S. strikes have targeted bridges in some of the port cities there. Bandar Khamir is one of the port cities. We've seen Bandar Abbas hit for several days in a row now.
7: Fox's Mike Tobin. Now an update on the cyclosporiasis outbreak sickening thousands across the country.
9: Health officials are investigating Taco Bell's iceberg lettuce supplier as a possible source for the outbreak. The FDA and CDC traced the illness in some states to lettuce grown in Mexico. The Wall Street Journal reports it's from a company called Taylor Farms.
7: Fox's Nate Foy. More than 5,000 cases in 34 states, most of them in Michigan. 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
10: It's another bad air day as smoke from Canadian wildfires continues to blanket the Northeast. Governor Mikey Sherrill is directing NJ Transit and the Turnpike Authority to make KN95 masks available at stations and rest areas. Forecasters say shifting winds should begin pushing the smoke out of the area later today. The days of free beach access in Strathmere may be nearing an end. NJ.com reports local officials are considering a seasonal tag program starting next year to help fund beach maintenance. A preliminary plan outlined at this week's Upper Township Committee meeting proposed charging $45 for a full season tag and $10 and $20 for weekly tags. A preliminary vote is expected next month. State agriculture officials say New Jersey produce is not linked to the current outbreak of the parasitic infection known as cyclosporiasis.

0: psoriasis. Meanwhile, the FDA says it may have found the source of the illness that has sickened thousands nationwide, including at least 80 in New Jersey.
1: There are news outlets reporting that health officials are investigating shredded iceberg lettuce supplied to Taco Bell by Taylor Farms as a possible source for the cyclosporiasis outbreak. Dr. Kavita Patel expects more cases.
2: It could end several weeks after they've identified a source and been able to issue those consumer safety recalls.
1: More than 1,600 people reported eating at Taco Bell before getting sick with the parasitic infection. I'm Scott Pringle.
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3: I'm Elizabeth McDonald, and this is the Fox Business Report.
4: Stocks opened sharply lower. However, Apple topped NVIDIA today to become the world's most valuable company. Though Apple shares are flat, NVIDIA shares are down more than 3%, part of the continuing chip sell-off. Investors are fearing the tech run-up in stocks on the artificial intelligence buildup was overdone. Netflix disappointed investors by pulling back on some updates. Its recent quarter was mixed, and Netflix shares are down 11%. Fifth Third Bancorp reported an upbeat quarter after it merged with Comerica, though the stock opened down 3%. Travelers shares are up 5.4%. Travelers had a much better quarter than a year ago when the insurer was dealing with claims from the Los Angeles wildfires. That's your Fox Business Report. I'm Jenny Coselda. Invested in you.
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7: Your WPG Talk Radio 95.5 AccuWeather forecast for South Jersey. This afternoon will be hot with less humidity and hazy sunshine. Smoke from wildfires may lead to reduced air quality. The temperature will reach a high of 95. Tonight, expect increasing clouds with a low of 68. Tomorrow will be cloudy and humid with a chance of showers and a heavy thunderstorm, particularly later in the day. The storms could bring damaging winds and flooding downpours, but they may also help improve air quality. The high temperature will be 87. I'm AccuWeather meteorologist Joe Lundberg on WPG Talk Radio 95.5.

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0: Under Abbas, both saw road bridges and rail bridges destroyed, all of it disrupting the ability of the Iranians to resupply and threaten shipping in the strait. Khabakhar is a port town operated by both India and Iran. That town strikes focus on a tower that was used to oversee the port operations there. Now, for the first time, Iran has acknowledged that strikes are taking a toll on the power grid. Residents to the south of the country have been urged to scale back on electricity consumption.
1: That's Fox's Mike Tobin in Tel Aviv. Oil prices keep rising back up another 3%. To a one-month high. Price at the gas pump has spiked back up 9 cents the last 2 days. There are still flash flood warnings, advisories in South Texas after more than 2 feet of rain set rivers and creeks soaring. 2 people were killed and vehicles swept away. Canadian wildfire smoke keeps blanketing and hanging over a lot of the U.S. Unhealthy air quality alerts. North Dakota to North Carolina. Fox Weather's Katie Burns in smoky, hazy Cleveland.
2: A lot of people I'm talking to say they're cutting back on time outside. Others are putting masks back on before they head out the door. Health officials are warning that the fine particles in this smoke can travel deep into the lungs, making it especially dangerous for kids, older adults, and people with asthma or other breathing conditions.
1: Scientists may have found what gave thousands of people a parasite that led to a nasty stomach bug and diarrhea in a cyclosporiasis outbreak.
3: The CDC is now publicly connecting Taco Bell and that lettuce possibly grown in Mexico. Taco Bell restaurants in at least 5 different states, Indiana, Kentucky, Michigan, Ohio, and West Virginia.
1: And from Michigan has the most cases, more than 4,000. In Ohio, a man who got sick with the parasite is suing Taco Bell. 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
9: 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That the law enforcement that surrounds you, they're actually your enemy. They're trying to get you, not help you. This anti-police propaganda is not only poisonous, it's dangerous. It's putting the officers themselves, their lives in danger every day. It's already under really tough circumstances they're operating. So the anti-cop vitriol and the defund the police policies, they have done nothing to help our inner cities and will do nothing. It'll hurt the inner cities. And the truth is, the left is just fine with that.
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11: New Jersey and 18 other states are suing the Pentagon for its alleged refusal to complete legally required reviews of more than 100 wind energy projects required to determine whether the turbines will affect military operations, radar systems, flight paths, or national security. Press of Atlantic City reports the suit, filed Thursday, is asking a federal judge to order the Trump administration to end its freeze on wind project reviews. Upper Township is ordering a home on Woodbine Road to be torn down due to severe mold infestation. Cape May County Herald reports construction official Dory Cooper called the mold the worst he's seen in his career. Owner Frank Boker told officials he's actively working to remediate the problem. This report

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0: A patient from Iowa has become the first in the country to receive a quadruple organ transplant.
1: Northwestern Medicine says 36-year-old Elizabeth Worley received two donor lungs, a liver, and a kidney. The transplants are related to complications from cystic fibrosis and rejection of a previous lung transplant. I'm Elaine Lee Irvin.
0: Childhood vaccination levels are still below pre-pandemic levels, but they did rise last year. That's according to the World Health Organization. Its annual estimate that was released on Wednesday says 90% of infants globally got at least one dose of childhood vaccines. 85% completed the full three-dose series, which gives maximum protection. That's one percentage point higher than last year, but one percentage point lower than in 2019. 13.5 million children worldwide did not receive a single vaccine in their first year during 2025. Health update. I'm Sarah Lee Kessler.

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1: News. I'm Therese Crowley. 6 days of CENTCOM strikes on Iran, now taking down Iran's port infrastructure at Bandar Abbas to keep commercial ships safe.
2: The targeting of roads, bridges, and bases around the port city of Bandar Abbas is significant because it cuts off Iran's Revolutionary Guard Corps supply routes, essentially isolating them. Bandar Abbas is key to controlling the Strait of Hormuz.
1: President Trump with a primetime reveal alleging China interfered in the 2020 election, that 18 states' votes were bought, hacked, or stolen by China.
3: In a rare move, NBC and ABC Fake News have both said that they would not cover this speech. They knew what it was about.
1: Suggesting their FCC licenses be revoked. Taco Bell changing out its Mexican-grown iceberg lettuce, investigated as a possible source of the cyclospora outbreak from California's Taylor Farms. 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
4: It's another bad air day as smoke from Canadian wildfires continues to blanket the Northeast. Governor Mikey Sherrill is directing NJ Transit and the Turnpike Authority to make KN95 masks available at stations and rest areas. Forecasters say shifting winds should begin pushing the smoke out of the area later today. The days of free beach access in Strathmere may be nearing an end. NJ.com reports local officials are considering a seasonal tag program starting next year to help fund beach maintenance. A preliminary plan outlined at this week's Upper Township Committee meeting proposed charging $45 for a full season tag and $10 and $20 for weekly tags. A preliminary vote is expected next month. State agriculture officials say New Jersey produce is not linked to the current outbreak of the parasitic infection known as cyclosporiasis. Meanwhile, the FDA says it may have found the source of the illness that has sickened thousands nationwide, including at least 80 in New Jersey.
5: There are news outlets reporting that health officials are investigating shredded iceberg lettuce supplied to Taco Bell by Taylor Farms as a possible source for the cyclosporiasis outbreak. Dr. Kavita Patel expects more cases.
6: It could end several weeks after they've identified a source and been able to issue those consumer safety recalls.
5: More than 1,600 people reported eating at Taco Bell before getting sick with the parasitic infection. I'm Scott Pringle.
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7: I'm Susan Lee, and this is the Fox Business Report.
8: Apple topped NVIDIA today to become the world's most valuable company again. The move came on a market sell-off day. Apple's value in early trading nudged up to $4.88 trillion. NVIDIA slipped to $4.86 trillion. NVIDIA shares have been slipping because of a chip sell-off on artificial intelligence concerns. Apple reclaimed the top spot for the first time since April of last year on a day that Apple's losing ground, but NVIDIA shares have been down 3.5%. Americans are feeling better about the economy as measured by the University of Michigan. Its reading for July came in at 54.4, which was an improvement and also topped expectations. And Travelers shares are up more than 7.5% after upbeat earnings. That's your Fox Business Report. I'm Jenny Cosolda, invested in you.
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12: 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This afternoon will be hot with less humidity and hazy sunshine. Smoke from wildfires may lead to reduced air quality. The temperature will reach a high of 95. Tonight, expect increasing clouds with a low of 68. Tomorrow will be cloudy and humid with a chance of showers and a heavy thunderstorm, particularly later in the day. The storms could bring damaging winds and flooding downpours, but they may also help improve air quality.

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A Maurice River Township man is facing charges in the overdose death last year of an inmate at Bayside State Prison. Prosecutors say 40-year-old Alfred Bishop of Leesburg sold a synthetic cannabinoid to fellow inmate Ryan Marsh, who died after using the drug. A Camden woman, 20-year-old Ashley Dolly, faces money laundering charges in connection with the investigation, which remains ongoing. A 64-year-old Egg Harbor Township man is dead following a crash Wednesday afternoon on Summers Point Maze Landing Road. Police say Isaac Wagansky's Jeep slammed into a stopped box truck as the truck was preparing to back into a residential driveway. Wagansky was taken to AtlantiCare Regional Medical Center, where he later died. Lifeguards from across the region gathered in Ocean City Thursday for the U.S. Lifesaving Association's Mid-Atlantic Regional Lifeguard Championships. Professional lifeguards from four states competed in surf, boat, paddle, and swimming events while vying for spots in the national championships. It was the first time Ocean City had hosted the competition. It'll be a happy, belated birthday for Lucy the Elephant. A planned 145th birthday celebration for the Margate Landmark, originally scheduled for tomorrow, has been rescheduled for August 1st. Press of Atlantic City reports organizers decided to move the event with tomorrow's forecast calling for showers and a heavier thunderstorm. 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

0: Talk Radio 95.5 AccuWeather forecast for South Jersey. This afternoon will be hot with less humidity and hazy sunshine. Smoke from wildfires may lead to reduced air quality. The temperature will reach a high of 95. Tonight, expect increasing clouds with a low of 68. Tomorrow will be cloudy and humid with a chance of showers and a heavy thunderstorm, particularly later in the day. The storms could bring damaging winds and flooding downpours, but they may also help improve air quality. The high temperature will be 87. I'm AccuWeather meteorologist Joe Lundberg on WPG Talk Radio 95.5.
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3: All right. 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Brian Kilmeade here. Get ready for a big show. A lot going on today. We close out a very consequential week. By the way, you can always get the show on YouTube. We're very excited about it. YouTube.com/@TheBrianKilmeade Show. And again, catch us streaming on the Fox News radio app. You get the Fox News app and you'll see the little headsets there. You click on it. And it's become a TV show as well as a radio show. Just about all our guests stream on it. And we appreciate you being here today. There's a lot going on, and believe me, don't look past this meeting, and that is the president delivers remarks at the FIFA reception. He's going to be at Trump Tower. I think he's familiar with that commute. He also, today, is going to be a presence at the U.S.-Iraqi Business Summit. What's the big deal? Well, Iraq's got a bunch of militias there, and Iran's controlling them. And they also want us to gradually move out. So we want to do more deals with them and make sure they're not dealing deals with Iran. So a consequential meeting. So let's get to the big three.
4: Number three.
5: We look forward to the final match on Sunday, and I know the president looks forward to attending, but I think the world saw that this president and this country is able to put on the greatest show in sports in the world.
3: Yep, that is Caroline Leavitt. She was back giving the press briefings yesterday. World Cup comes to a close on Sunday. What it means to America culturally, financially, and domestically. Can you say $20 billion? Unbelievable.
4: Number two.
6: A majority of Democrats in this building refused to vote to send billions of dollars in weapons to the Israeli military.
3: That is what is going on right now with Israel. Israel losing support in the U.S., and there is a fallout in the region and around the globe. Why I think it's abundantly clear. They remain our most loyal ally and should be treated like that. And although the Dems have abandoned them, the GOP should not.
4: Number one.
7: We came close to taking just about everything away from the Houthis once before. We didn't finish that campaign because they were willing to do what? They were willing to stop. And they know full well what's coming if they attempt to do this.
3: Yup, that is General Jack Keane with me this morning. Day six, and the game plan is clear. Systematically, militarily, take command of the strait. Iran knows it, might use the Houthis as leverage to stop it. We'll play this out, and what it might turn out to be, President Trump's most effective military campaign to date, and one of his greatest accomplishments. He's choosing not to make this an all-in, all-hands-on-in, let's-make-this-consuming type of war. He's doing it. He's systematically doing it. He also knows the poll numbers say, hey, we're tired of these foreign wars, but he also is attacking a war and an enemy that's not going away, that's almost 50 years in the making, that continues to be a threat in the region and arm itself up the best way it can and target the one democracy in the area that happens to be our primary ally, and that is Israel. They have to be stopped. They'll write about this retrospectively, but currently people are focused on inflation. They're focused on the price of oil and gas, especially Republicans worried about the midterms because history is working against them. But what the president's doing now by going all in, six straight days of intensive strikes, going back to what we started in February, March, I think is fantastic. Here is what General Jack Keane told me this morning. Cut four.
7: For Iran, the Straits of Hormuz is a strategic asset. No matter what happens here, they will continue to want to take it back from us because it's number one. They don't have a nuclear power capability. They're not even close to developing a weapon now. This is their number one strategic asset. It gives them leverage over the Gulf states in a region, and they truly want to have an element of control here. And they are willing to fight us for it, and we have got to take it away from them and prevent them from ever getting it back under their control again.
3: And here's what we're doing. We're blowing up the roads and bridges around there, leading to the port of Bandar Abbas. That's where they're beginning to set up infrastructure as towards tolls on international waters in the strait that has so many.

0: so much oil and gas going through there. It's a key hub overlooking the strait, critical for controlling the waterway and where the IRGC has a lot of their drone strikes and some of their weapons. That's what we're blowing up right now. These strikes mark the 6 straight days of pretty consistent attacks. We are taking it apart. Time is not on their side. And we have blockaded them. We've stopped allowing them to make money on oil and gas. So the United States expanded the airstrikes. And they're interdicting the barges that are coming through. It looks like this morning around 5 o'clock Eastern time, a.m. Eastern time, they hit a tanker. I'm not sure. That's what one of the reports have. We're looking to follow up on it. What is Iran doing? They're retaliating, targeting Qatar, believe it or not, who's acting like a mediator in all this. Hit Jordan, actually aimed even for Syria. Incredible that they're doing this. It's random, but our bases are there. In Bahrain, they also heard air raid sirens. No sign of any legitimate damage. I wouldn't believe them if they announced it. So this is what we people have been saying. I believe you have to finish the job, Mr. President. You're elected to do it. You can't go halfway, call it talks, and they're surviving. We'll be winning. Cut 5.
1: They broke the MOU within days of their president signing it. That's a reality. Why? Because this is their center of gravity. This is their strategic asset. We should not fall prey to this recent and now diplomatic overture to make a deal again. They just want to stop us from taking this strategic asset away from them. We've got to get on with doing it.
0: And we should. And this is what they said. If we start, we've started blowing up their bridges. They said, if you hit the power plants, we're going to tell the Houthis to start hitting you and shutting down the Red Sea or the variations, the ports around there, or make it a threat so people stop going through. What would that mean? Well, Saudi Arabia, for example, has reprogrammed through pipelines and shipping a lot of their transit, energy transit, something like 8 million barrels a day. If you stop it there and at the Strait of Hormuz, it could put the price of oil up to $150 per barrel. We're not going to allow that. So I asked Jack Keane about that, and he basically says we could finish off the Houthis once and for all. We almost did it last year, and they know it. And that's part of the reasons why they're not involved yet. But they are showing that they're looking to do something and go all in on stopping the Strait. We will see how that goes, but they're starting militarily to move some assets around. The other thing I wanted to go over was what's happening with Israel. J.D. Vance has added to the problems, showing a break for the GOP, making up stories about Israel, forcing us into a battle, making it clear he was not for the Iran war, but now he's trying to help out with the Iran war. He's already distanced himself and getting ready to run for president. Here he is with Joe Rogan, which, by the way, they wanted him on Capitol Hill, working the back rooms in order to get a second reconciliation package going. You know what he said? I'm doing Joe Rogan's podcast. I can't be there. Are you kidding? I mean, the president happy about that? Evidently, Mike Pence spent a lot of time on Capitol Hill. It's one of these offices as vice president. He was asked to me in two places. And usually people come from that world, so it's not bad, especially J.D. Vance, had 2 years into his Senate seat and knows the back rooms there, knows the people. You would think you'd want to spend more time. Here he is with Joe Rogan talking about the Israeli government. Listen to this. And by the way, everything he says about this to me is wrong. Cut 14.
2: You know, beyond a shadow of a doubt that there have been people within the Israeli government who are trying to actually shift us away from that policy because they want to continue the military campaign. There are some people within their system we know beyond a shadow of a doubt who are manipulating and trying to change American public opinion to keep the war going on indefinitely. Again, not towards any objective, but just indefinitely.
0: Okay. That is not true. Now, are there people within the Knesset that are AOC or squad-like characters on the fringe? Sure, I guess. I don't know. But with J.D. Vance and every Democrat, the 103 Democrats that voted not to give funds to Israel, should understand is if their enemies were not rocketing them, making Israel an enemy, the Houthis, Hamas, and Hezbollah, and Iran, essentially the quarterback of terror, Israel would not be looking to stay on the war footing. Nobody wants war in Israel. Nobody. They're looking to survive, and they're not going to be victims. If you're going to send rockets into the northern part of their country, like Hezbollah, and Hamas into the southern part of their country,

0: from Gaza, and if you're going to do long-range missiles from and other things in drones from Iran, you're going to get attacked back. You're going to get preemptive strikes. They're not interested in fighting. Why would he, as Vice President of the United States, say there are people who just want perpetual war? Who? Who are these people? Are you saying the Prime Minister wants perpetual war? I mean, that's stuff that you would expect extreme squad members to say. And I wonder if he even pre-thinks this stuff. I think it's really detrimental for the Vice President to be saying stuff that's so erroneous, maybe because he wants to kiss up to the podcast class who has seemingly jumped off support for Israel. It gets worse. Cut 15.
1: And then can I just say one other thing about this? Because there are people, you know, you see Mike Pence, who's sort of a super hawk, my predecessor, who say this. There are people, you know, who are super hawkish in the American system, who have attacked the deal and frankly, in some ways, have tried to derail the deal. And what I always say to those people is, what is your proposal? What is your actual argument?
0: Well, the deal you cut is so terrible. Sadly, for Iran, they got the best deal of a lifetime, $300 billion in funds, and you have 60 days of peace where you could trade oil for free, where all you have to do is promise not to make a nuclear weapon and you could be back with all sanctions relief. That was a gift to Iran, which they're too stupid to understand. You'll never get a better deal than that. It was a terrible deal. It allowed them to think they could control the strait, if not within 60 days, after 60 days. They were setting up shop there. And because of Rule 5, it says it pretty clearly. And the $300 billion you say was coming from other people, $300 billion from Arab funds, it sounds like extortion to me. So I don't know. J.D. Vance, if people don't like your deal, it doesn't mean they don't like you. It doesn't mean that they want perpetual war. It doesn't mean they're a war hawk. They know a bad deal when they saw it, and you're a part of it. So what is your deal? Not that. I'll tell you that. It was to be to finish the job and truly defang this menace of the Middle East. So that's really disturbing what's emerging from the vice president. Not helping the president's agenda already. You expect that maybe late 2027, but it's happening now. But maybe he's not going to run. If he doesn't run, Rubio steps in and he wins. If he does run, he's going to have a lot of trouble. And I think he's really going to have trouble earning the nomination. I know Ted Cruz, for one, I'm sure is running. Josh Hawley might be running. Rubio will not run if J.D. Vance runs. But there are other people out there that certainly are thinking about running on the right, and we'll see what happens. So listen to the Brian Kilmeade Show. When we come back, we will take some of your calls. I'll read some of your emails. Go to BrianKilmeade.com for more, or 1-866-408-7669. 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

broadcasting was great and the game was awesome. This is nonstop drama. I mean, Cape Verde, this small island off the coast of Africa, ends up almost beating Argentina, tying Spain. I mean, how do you figure the U.S. team got on a heck of a run after that great start, had a terrible finish, but still had everybody talking about it. 40 million people watched their last game, which was the Field of 16.

0: there as a 16-year-old, and he stayed with that team, and they're one of the best teams in the world. Spain loves the guy. So you're not even going to have the hatred between the clubs that you had with Spain, you know, Argentina and England and all the other things. In terms of what the game is like and what's it like playing against Argentina, why they always seem to come back and win in the end, Ibrahimovic, who's done a fantastic job as a Fox Sports commentator, said this about playing against Argentina. Cut 32.
1: I played against and with. So they play with a lot of emotion. They're passionate people, players, and when you play against them, you feel them. They're aggressive. They provocate you. You gotta keep cool, and they always give 100%. It's loyal. It's a loyal players, and when you have them with you, you know they're gonna do their job. You know they're gonna fight for you and fight for themselves. So it's not easy to play against them. But my thing was, when you smash me, I'm gonna smash your back.
0: Yeah, Ibrahimovic is a monster. He's like 6'2", plays like a madman, extremely confident. He comes off like that on camera, too. I think he's a fantastic... whoever picked him on Fox absolutely nailed it, because he's a great commentator. He comes off with almost a funny swagger, but he has accomplished so much in his career. 99% of the games have been sold out. The average attendance is 64,500. Revenue is up 44% since 2022, the Qatar World Cup, which was considered a success. But the times also worked out. The President of the United States is going to have a presser today, and on Sunday he's going to go to his first game. Politics have almost totally stayed out of it, except for, I guess, somebody in Argentina. One of the players held up the Falkland Islands sign. They feel like it belongs to them. Remember, the England had a mini war against them, too. So it's just been great. And the next game is New York, New Jersey. Here's the problem that nobody expected. The fires in Canada have cast a poisonous shadow in the air. Literally, you walk outside, you feel it in your lungs. If you're going to go play in that, I don't know how you do it. Do they going to make it later in the day if they find out the wind's going to shift? Perhaps. But if I looked out right now from New York City to Giants Stadium, it would be blurry. It would be obscured. I tried to fly in on Wednesday night. They delayed my flight for 3.5 hours because they had to delay the number of planes landing in Newark at LaGuardia Airport. Now, in Newark, it was better. That's New Jersey. But in LaGuardia, you land a plane every 12 minutes. They put us at 30. So that knocked every plane off its schedule, knocked us for 3 hours. But they told me it was because of the smoke. I'm wondering, of course, that's going to affect the game. You thought elevation was going to be challenging. Man, it would affect the game if you're going to run around and you're going to feel like you're choking. I think that would be pretty significant. Meanwhile, the mayor of New York City, he's got another fortunate moment because he's got, you got the Knicks made him look good. You brought a lot of revenue in. I'm glad for the city. And then you have the World Cup, obviously. And then you have Taylor Swift. This all brings money and attention to New York City. And he's going to benefit now because New York City's got the final. Why do they have the final? They had to put together great bids, yeah. But the person that brought the World Cup here that's more responsible than anyone else, that's President Trump in his first term. And one of the regrets he had, he said, by the time he gets here, I won't be president. Now he's obviously president. The other thing he did to get the Olympics. Remember, Barack Obama flew across the country, across the world, in order to put our bid in for the Olympics, and we didn't get it. It was embarrassing. And we got the 94 World Cup, but they thought we commercialized it too much, so they didn't give it back to us for a while. President got it back. We had to split it with Canada and Mexico for a while, but now all attention's in New York City. When we come back, I'm going to talk about the media, its coverage, also the media and its coverage on other things, like the President of the United States with Howie Kurtz. 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
6: I'm Chris Foster.

0: We're following up on President Trump's primetime speech about election security. Homeland Security Secretary Mark Wayne Mullen says the federal government will help states with election security support.
1: If these states want a grant and they want to be reimbursed to work or to run federal elections, they're going to have to implement security issues.
0: Democrats say this is all about undermining confidence in this year's elections. Wildfire smoke spreading farther south, down to South Carolina. The worst of it still closer to the Canadian border.
2: The source of all this, of course, thousands of miles away from hundreds of wildfires that continue to burn in Canada right now, sending smoke into the Midwest and Northeast. Forecasters expect conditions to improve this weekend as storms move in and clear the air.
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4: A Maurice River Township man is facing charges in the overdose death last year of an inmate at Bayside State Prison. Prosecutors say 40-year-old Alfred Bishop of Leesburg sold a synthetic cannabinoid to fellow inmate Ryan Marsh, who died after using the drug. A Camden woman, 20-year-old Ashley Dolly, faces money laundering charges in connection with the investigation, which remains ongoing. A 64-year-old Egg Harbor Township man is dead following a crash Wednesday afternoon on Summers Point, Mays Landing Road. Police say Isaac Wagansky's Jeep slammed into a stop box truck as the truck was preparing to back into a residential driveway. Wagansky was taken to AtlantiCare Regional Medical Center, where he later died. Lifeguards from across the region gathered in Ocean City Thursday for the U.S. Life Saving Association's Mid-Atlantic Regional Lifeguard Championships. Professional lifeguards from four states competed in surf, boat, paddle, and swimming events while vying for spots in the national championships. It was the first time Ocean City had hosted the competition. It'll be a happy, belated birthday for Lucy the Elephant. A planned 145th birthday celebration for the Margate Landmark, originally scheduled for tomorrow, has been rescheduled for August 1st. Press of Atlantic City reports organizers decided to move the event with tomorrow's forecast calling for showers and a heavier thunderstorm. 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
5: I'm Jerry Willis, and this is the Fox Business Report.
6: The NASDAQ continues to lose ground. The chip stock sell-off continues, which pushed NVIDIA lower, and Apple topped NVIDIA in early trading as the market's most valuable company. America's assessment of the economy improved this month. The University of Michigan's July reading rose to 54.4. It's an improvement and stronger than expected. The report was taken in mid-month when the national average for gasoline had improved to $3.86 a gallon. Walmart is making more changes. Kieran Shanahan is chief operating officer for Walmart USA. Will be out as COO, though he'll remain as an advisor through the end of January. Another company executive, Kyle Kinnard, will move up. Its new CEO, John Furner, has been making changes since he took over this year. That's your Fox Business Report. I'm Ginny Coselda. Invested in you.
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9: Your WPG Talk Radio 95.5 AccuWeather forecast for South Jersey. This afternoon will be hot with less humidity and hazy sunshine. Smoke from wildfires may lead to reduced air quality. The temperature will reach a high of 95. Tonight, expect increasing clouds with a low of 68. Tomorrow will be cloudy and humid with a chance of showers and a heavy thunderstorm, particularly later in the day. The storms could bring damaging winds and flooding downpours, but they may also help improve air quality. The high temperature will be 87. I'm AccuWeather meteorologist Joe Lundberg on WPG Talk Radio 95.5.

0: you're interested in it, Brian's talking about it. You're with Brian Kilmeade.
1: This has been a spectacular World Cup in all respects. The play on the field has been, and the pitch, if you will, has been great. The

0: stars have shown. The TV audience of 40 million viewers of the U.S.-Belgium game just shows how much interest there is in this country, all of which I think is going to lead to an exponential continued growth of the sport at all levels.
1: Alan Rothenberg, who brought the 94 World Cup here, I think he did the 84 Olympics. He handled the soccer. He actually started the L.A. Aztecs for the owner of the team, Jack Ken Cook at the time, I believe his name was, who ended up owning the Redskins. And then he launched the MLS. So he watched this whole thing and knows from a business perspective how successful 94 was. And this has surpassed it. Even if you're not a soccer fan, just look at business. It's very rare when you have something of this magnitude come off this well, almost better than you thought. Howie Kurtz joins us now, Fox News political analyst, host of Media Buzz, a meter on, that's his podcast. Howie, is it amazing that we just have a good story on the field and off the field, and the economic portion of the World Cup is also a good story?
2: Given everything else that's going on in the world, wars and, you know, demonization. It is nice to have a good story. It's been good for ratings. And it seems to me that, Brian, that you keep waiting for something to go wrong. And, you know, it's just a complete and total win, even for all the teams like the U.S. team that got booted out early.
1: Yeah, I mean, the U.S. team, I guess, did a little bit better than expected, but the way they left has got a bad taste in everybody's mouth. Because they seem to have folded in the controversy with the red card. President did nothing wrong. The Prime Minister of England, by the way, Starmer, called up and said, you're trying to move the start time on the Mexico City game? Forget it. You can't do that. It gives Mexico an advantage. I don't know what his point was, but they didn't move
2: it.
1: Yeah, he's out of office now, maybe because of that. So that's why it's successful. And then Sunday is going to be the culmination, the drama. So before it started, Howie, you saw the stories. Tickets are too expensive. Nobody's coming to hotels. America is not liked. No one's going to come visit the World Cup. All of it was erroneous. In fact, the one that was struggling initially the most was Kansas City. And people thought, oh, these Europeans don't want to go to, you know, this rural community. And they love Kansas City. They seem to love the culture. And they said it's 99% sold out, even the knockout games.
2: Well, nothing like exceeding expectations. So how much? You know, the World Cup is always a major event. You know, when I was growing up in Brooklyn, Brian, we didn't play soccer. I mean, we played Little League baseball, and we used to play touch football on the street. We had to stop when the cars came. But now, you know, in this generation, my kids, other families I know, soccer is huge. It is really exploding. And the World Cup, I think, is just going to cement that as the worldwide sport.
1: Yeah, I want you to hear what some of the people are saying. They went down with the cameras to Times Square to talk to people that looked like they were soccer fans or tourists. Cut 30.
3: So we took to Times Square to ask people what their favorite things are about America.
4: Burger, pizza.
3: Who are you rooting for?
5: Algeria, the best country in the world.
3: And what's your favorite thing about visiting America?
5: America is great for all the beauty that it comes with, right? Beautiful people.
3: Have you had like any special American foods?
5: Pizza and beer is what we stand for.
6: We just got a couple of double cheeseburger smashed.
7: The street food especially, the hot dog in the street, yeah.
3: What's your favorite thing about America in general when you visit?
7: In America? Times Square? Times Square?
8: I just love the environment, the people here. They are so friendly, so it's a good place to be.
6: This land is huge, and you have so much possibilities that we don't have in Europe. So, yeah, you have a great country.
1: So it's just, I mean, that's pretty much the feeling. People, like, we're not putting them on tours. We're just saying, come to the game, and they seem to like the country.
2: Yeah, I hadn't thought about the geopolitical implications, but, yeah, it's been a great advertisement for America and how we can put on a massive event like this. And so you're right. It really has broken through, you know, in a time when we have 5,000 other things we could be paying attention to. Everybody's into the World Cup.
1: So the other thing was, we move over to politics, Howie. Are you surprised what has emerged on the left? So you look at the party in power, they always take a pounding in the midterms. And the you thought the Democrats would do that to coast to take back the House, which they're barely in the minority, and have a shot at the Senate. What do you think the rise of socialism and the DSA has done to the political landscape as we are sitting here in July, knowing we got a few months to see what shakes out in the primary process?

0: I guess the technical term is catastrophe. I mean, we're talking here about a relative handful of socialists who are getting a lot of attention in these low turnout primaries. Started out with Mamdani in New York, and that spread to other places as well. I mean, it kind of encapsulates how the party is moving more and more to the left. And even though some Democrats, who we would just call liberals, but they're not socialists, don't want to be tarred with that brush, it's happening. And there seems to be a litmus test now, which I didn't think I would see in my lifetime, where you have to be against Israel. And that's where the party is moving as well. So if you had asked me a month ago, I would have said, yeah, you know, look, no matter how the Democrats screw this up, they're going to end up controlling the House. Now I'm not so sure, because of, you know, these socialists. It's not just that they're in favor of socialistic policies. You could argue, you know, the Social Security, socialistic and programs like that. It is that they make the party look like they're not in charge anymore. And the people who, and also they've said horrible things, not just about Israel, but, you know, defund the police, defund the prisons. I'm not so sure that they're now a lock to take over the House. It'll be close.
1: You know, it's just interesting because now in Maine, they got to scramble to replace Graham Plattner. But instead of doing what South Carolina is doing with Lindsey Graham to replace him after his tragic passing last weekend, they're doing a vote. They're doing a primary, and they're going to do it in August. In Maine, they said, we're just going to get 600 delegates together. We're going to go pick somebody out. We aren't going to really have a say in it. And then eight random people got on stage, and that was it. But you're watching for entertainment. It sounds like you're going to vote if you're in Maine. That's still the Democratic weird way of handling the primary process. They got Kamala Harris the job. That Joe Biden kept the job. RFK tried to run against him. The party pushed him out. Remember Hillary Clinton? We found out later was controlling the DNC and made sure that Bernie Sanders didn't win. They don't seem to have learned their lesson here, just to put the power in the power of with the people who are in the party.
0: Well, a lot of Democrats are fed up, and there is this sort of strong anti-establishment trend because, you know, a lot of Democrats feel, particularly like working class Democrats, that they've been made, all these promises are made and nothing ever changes. So there is that sort of stream of resentment toward the Democrats. And look, the media played a very big role in creating the myth and overlooking the obvious flaws, the Nazi tattoo and so forth of Graham Plattner. And now they're stuck. And, you know, there's a bunch of hacks jockeying for position on this. And I don't know. I think the odds of them beating Susan Collins now have gone way down. And without Maine, there's no way. I never thought they were going to take over the Senate anyway, but now I think there's definitely no way that they're going to win, you know, six of the contests, all six that they need to win.
1: You know, it's interesting because they got this guy, Abdul El Sayed, running for the Senate seat against Mike Rogers, who's a formidable candidate, barely lost to Slotkin last cycle. And he's from the FBI, military background, was on the Select Committee on Intelligence, just a solid, not a big Trumper, not anti-Trumper, just solid Republican. And I think there's a bit, you know better than me, but there seems to be a panic on the left to make sure that El Sayed does not win the primary. Suddenly, he's got an endorsement, you know, from Gary Peters, who he was going to replace, and also Schumer. They also want to see the other candidate win.
0: Yeah, well, good luck with that. I mean, a lot of the politics is about enthusiasm. And, you know, most voters are busy. They've got jobs, kids, and all of that. And they're not going to be studying a bunch of position papers. I will say this for some of these candidates that, you know, they have charisma and they know how to connect with people. But when you take the next step and look at what they stand for and what they've said in the past, and in many cases, not taking it back, including Mamdani, who still has not renounced the from the river to the sea, meaning wipe Israel off the map. It's hard for me to believe that the Democrat Party has pushed itself or been pushed so aggressively to the left. And I think it's an absolute, it shows you they have not learned the lesson of why they lost everything in 2024. Right. And that's a problem.
1: You mentioned the DSA. They're proud to say they want to get rid of the Senate. They're proud to say they want to get rid of the presidency. They're proud to say they want to defund the Department of War. They're proud to say they're going to increase taxes on billionaires and the successful and give people a 32-hour work week and pay them like they're working

0: 40. So here's some of the explanation. Tell me if you feel better about it when Ashiq Sadiq weighs in on C-SPAN, cut 42, about why to get rid of the Senate.
1: The Senate is a very undemocratic institution. A state with a small population has the same representation as a state that has 500,000 people. It gets the same representation as a state that has 40 million people. We do believe that government should be proportional to the population, and that's a very basic core principle. So the House of Representatives is more democratic that way, and we just don't see the point of the Senate.
0: Has he put an ounce of work into finding out how even the Constitutional Convention took place, the Federalist Papers? Maybe he'd have an answer to that. But I find that astounding.
2: Well, it is true, but it was the compromise that enabled us to adopt the Constitution and for George Washington to be sworn in, which was that, you know, small states got equal representation. And but of course, the House being much bigger, it's a very different story. I, for one, am very much looking forward, as I know you are, Brian, to reading Joe Biden's memoir, which is going to come out 2 weeks after the midterms, because you know the Democrats really want to go back there and relive the Biden presidency, right?
0: But Howie, they did get a victory because they told him you have to release it after the election.
2: Oh, yeah, that would have been even more of a disaster from right. The Democratic point of view. Look, any president or former president can do a memoir if he wants, but it's just going to remind a lot of people as we head toward 2028 after these midterms that Biden's term, as we could all see him deteriorating. Now we know why he was kept away from the press. Then we could just see that whole debate again is not going to help the Dems.
0: Yeah, before we go, when we talk about 28, I know the Democrats are going to have like 12 guys, 12 men and women up there, maybe more. But and the Republicans had that too in 2016, had two separate debate stages. But I think on the right, people are assuming the Vice President Vance is not going to get much of a challenge, especially when Rubio made it clear, if he runs, I'm not running. Mm-hmm. But I think he's going to get a challenge when I see that he chose the Joe Rogan show instead of going to Capitol Hill a couple of days ago on Tuesday to work this second reconciliation package and other things. And then when you see some of the controversial things that I think they're controversial about Israel, you know that he made it clear that we screwed up when it comes to the Epstein files. I'm president. I don't know how pleased he is about that. And then he came out and basically made it clear through different channels, not denying that he's for against the Iran war or whatever we're calling it now. Howie, do you believe that there's going to be people outside? I know Ted Cruz has basically told me he's going to run. But do you think that he's going to get significant challenge on that debate stage?
2: I wouldn't say significant challenge. I think, well, with the backing of Donald Trump, and let's assume that Marco Rubio goes on the ticket as number two, that's a pretty strong ticket. But it all depends on, at that point in time, you know, a million years from now, in 28, whether or not that's seen as an asset or not. In other words, like it or not, they are tied to the Trump record and Trumpism. But if I had to bet, and it's so far down the road, of course, Brian, I would say J.D. Vance is going to be the nominee.
0: Right. Who do you think would likely get on stage? Do you think DeSantis gives it a shot? Do you think Nikki Haley tries it again? I mentioned Ted Cruz, Josh Hawley. Do you think some of them would say, you know, that's the aspiration I have?
2: You know, once you're bitten by the presidential bug, the fever doesn't go away. So I could see somebody like Nikki Haley trying again. DeSantis, I think, had his shot and, you know, very effective governor, but proved to be not a very good campaigner, very closed. His wife actually has a much brighter personality. I've talked to her as well. So it all depends on whether or not somebody thinks they have a shot. Or look, let's say you run and you lose and you get a cable contract or a book contract or something. Like, it never hurts to be on the stage, even if you're going to get your ass whooped.
0: Glenn Youngkin is another guy that'd be very formidable if there wasn't. And I remember Reagan waited for George H.W. Bush to endorse him. Famously, I read that Eisenhower waited on Nixon. He was his vice president, waited for him just to basically lock up the nomination, said, you got to go win it yourself. I wonder what Trump does everything unorthodox. How do you think that he would handle this?
2: I think what matters most to Donald Trump at this point is he's not a guy who sits around a lot thinking about his legacy, but I think he would be very invested in every possible way in seeing the groundwork that he will have laid in two different terms, obviously.

0: separated by the Biden term, go forward. And the last thing he's going to want is for any Democrat to come in and start reversing all the executive orders and all that. But of course, that's another question. Do the Democrats run against Donald Trump, even though he can't be on the ballot, or not? So I'm pretty good at raising questions today. But
1: yes, you are.
0: 2028 is a bit down the road. It's hard to have all the answers right now.
1: Yeah, I think November 10th, we're talking about 28 like it's the next day. Howie Kurtz, thanks so much. Check out his podcast. It's the Media Buzz Meter podcast. Thanks, Howie. Have a great weekend.
0: Thanks. You too.
1: You got it. 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

0: From ABC News, Tech Trends. Some people with Samsung phones are seeing red. Reports have been floating around of phantom reddish-pink boxes showing up on screens of some Galaxy S26 Ultra phones. Samsung says it's a software issue, not a hardware one, and a fix is on the way. The company behind the AI Grok is suing a man accused of using it to create sexualized images of real people. Reuters says this is one of the first lawsuits brought by an AI company against a user. New York's governor casting an AI eye on state laws. Governor Kathy Hochul tells Bloomberg her office used AI to go through, quote, every single rule, regulation, and policy looking for anything outdated. And with college move-in days coming up, Google says lots of people are looking for dorm decorating ideas. The search for dorm designer jumped 525% in the last month. Some of the top decorating trends, beach, boho, and coastal. With Tech Trends, Michelle Franzen, ABC News.
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3: Hey, welcome back, everybody. I'm just getting some emails and going through it. Dale writes me and says, I've written before, I'm not a fan of J.D. Vance. They find himself serving. I will stay home before ever contemplating a vote. And I voted for Trump three times. He thinks Don Jr. should run. Also about Vance. This morning on Fox and Friends, you talked about the vice president who appears to be increasingly coming out as anti-Semitic, out of his anti-Semitic closet. We can't change the beliefs of people that they're going to, that they're entitled to, but discretion does form better part of valor, and going public on Rogan's show is really poor judgment. I think so too. I think you got a job to do. You tell Joe Rogan, I just need another date. A date on a Friday, for example, when Congress isn't in session. That would make sense. About the communist agenda, Dwayne writes me and said, look at the 1963 legislation by the Honorable Yearlong of Florida on the 45 goals to infiltrate communism in America. Then look at how many have taken place. A constrictor does not kill you quickly, but with a small squeeze with every breath. I got it. And this is what I worry about. This cycle, maybe they don't get out of the primaries, except for some of them are going to win the general over in the very blue cities like New York. And now in blue districts over in Colorado. But I worry we begin to get used to it. And then more and more people who are so-called moderates say, I can't win unless I bring up some of these socialist ideas, unless I vilify landlords and billionaires and Elon Musk and Jeff Bezos. And I'm just going to do that. And I worry we'll slowly get used to this type of mindset, where as much as democracy matters, so does free enterprise matter. 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
4: I'm Monica DeLuca. A new comedy series starring Will Ferrell is streaming now on Netflix called The Hawk.
5: I guess they'll let anybody in the PGA Tour nowadays.
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4: Lonnie Hawkins was 2004's number one golfer. But present day, he's struggling on the back nine of his career to recapture the magic. His body says retire, but his heart says he's not done yet. Also out now, Lucky on Apple TV+, a new series starring Anya Taylor-Joy as a con artist who is forced to go on the run when a multi-million dollar heist goes sideways.
9: I taught you how to survive in the life that you were born in.

0: The series is executive produced by Reese Witherspoon. 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
2: Election pressure on states. Lisa Brady, Fox News. The head of Homeland Security wants election security tightened.
3: In four states, California, Pennsylvania, Nevada, and New Jersey, Homeland Security Secretary Mark Wayne Mullen claims more than 250,000 non-citizens are registered to vote.
4: This isn't about rehashing the 2020 election. This is just exposing what took place and to make sure it never happens again.
3: Mullen says more investigation is needed to figure out how many non-citizens actually attempted to vote or cast a ballot. He also warned some voting machines are at risk of hacking, saying states that fail to comply with federal security guidelines could lose federal grant funding.
2: Fox's Jared Halpern at the White House. Mullen echoing last night's speech by the president as Democrats accuse President Trump of trying to set the stage for questioning midterm results. As a tug of war between the U.S. and Iran continues over the Strait of Hormuz, an armed group boards a chemical tanker in the Gulf of Aden.
5: We're following reports from the UK, United Kingdom Maritime Operations, about a ship that was illegally boarded off the coast of Yemen. Now, if you sync that with the claim that Iran is dispatching Houthi rebels to attack shipping that goes around the coast of Yemen and up the Red Sea, it raises a lot of concern. But the early information we're getting about this particular shipboarding is this is garden variety, plain old piracy, and not necessarily related to the struggle in the Strait of Hormuz.
2: Fox's Mike Tobin in Tel Aviv. Iran keeps attacking Gulf allies as the U.S. expands its strikes on Iran, ramping up pressure to make a deal. A hospital in Gaza says an Israeli airstrike hit a funeral, killing at least 7 people, wounding more than 20. The funeral for a Palestinian killed earlier today. No word yet from the Israeli military. Evacuations, but no word of casualties after a 7.3 magnitude earthquake near the Mexico-Guatemala border. 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
7: It's another bad air day in our area as smoke from wildfires in Canada continue to blanket the Northeast. Governor Mikey Sherrill is directing NJ Transit and the Turnpike Authority to make KN95 masks available at stations and rest areas. Forecasters say shifting winds should begin pushing the smoke out of the area later today. The days of free beach access in Strathmere may be coming to an end. NJ.com reports local officials are considering a seasonal tag program starting next year to help fund beach maintenance. A preliminary plan outlined this week at Upper Township's committee meeting proposed charging $45 for a full season tag and $10 and $20 for weekly tags. A Middle Township woman is fighting the town's effort to take her land through eminent domain for a planned 340-home development. NJ.com reports Dawn Robinson owns 2.4 acres, which officials say are needed to complete the Indian Trail redevelopment project, which will include affordable housing. She says she doesn't want to sell. The township says eminent domain is a last resort after negotiations failed. The case is scheduled for mediation next month. 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
4: Your WPG Talk Radio 95.5 AccuWeather forecast for South Jersey. This afternoon will be hot with less humidity and hazy sunshine. Smoke from wildfires may lead to reduced air quality. The temperature will reach a high of 95. Tonight, expect increasing clouds with a low of 68. Tomorrow will be cloudy and humid with a chance of showers and a heavy thunderstorm, particularly later in the day. The storms could bring damaging winds and flooding downpours, but they may also help improve air quality. The high temperature will be 87. I'm AccuWeather meteorologist Joe Lundberg on WPG Talk Radio 95.5.
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11: The Markley, Van Camp, and Robbins Show. Jamie Markley, David Van Camp, Scott Robbins on vacation back next week. Trump's speech last night, he knew that some legacy media outlets were not going to cover it. He mentioned it during the speech.
12: In a rare move, NBC and ABC fake news have both said that they would not cover this speech. They knew what it was about because of the fact that they don't like the topic, because they know how corrupt our system is and they don't want to reveal it.
11: I think he's pretty right on that.
13: Yeah, I think that's true. Or they don't want to admit that maybe they should have been more curious.
11: Exactly. You know, that's the thing. So they ignore Biden getting more senile every day.
13: Yes.
11: For years. And saying, well, you know, we could have done a better job on that. So we're going to make sure to keep talking about how Trump, is there something wrong with him?
13: Right.
11: He had to go to the doctor again, and it's all this. He's losing mental acuity, blah, blah, blah. But you're not learning the lesson?
13: Nope.
11: After you talked about Russia interfering with 2016 for years, and now there's receipts on China, and no, we're not going to pay attention to this. No. So many falsehoods from the president.
13: Oh, yeah. That's the takeaway right now from mainstream media.
11: And again, it is so frustrating because there's receipts.
13: Mm-hmm.
11: And you had a clip of a cybersecurity guy talking about this.
13: Yeah, this is a guy named Mark Lopresi. He's a market strategist and a cybersecurity guy, and gave a little bit of reality on the set of CNN after Trump's speech about the foreign interference in our elections.
11: Okay.
14: I don't think the president left any gray area or area for interpretation. This was about get, save, pass. That was the last thing he said. But let me just say, address some of what you said, Brian. It is a different era now than it was in 18 or in 20. This massively different. I sit on the advisory board of two quantum cybersecurity companies. I know something about this. AI and the threat of hacking using modern AI technology has made all of our systems, both public and private, more vulnerable than they have ever been. We know it's been proven, both by our own intelligence agencies as well as the private sector, that China has been data farming, harvesting data, both public and private, from the United States, from U.S. citizens, data they cannot even access yet until their cyber techniques enable them to do so. It is a different threat today than it was in 2020 and 2018. And that's part of why the president was so forward-looking. We didn't hear the moaning and complaining and kvetching, if you will, to use a very New York term, about what happened in the past. This was raising alarms about what could happen.

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8: The Markley Van Camp and Robbins Show. 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
9: Exactly.
8: Yeah. We still have his soundboard. Yes.
9: Flipping unbelievable.
8: Yeah, I know. But right now, it's time for the 5 stories we're watching today.
10: All right, number 5, Neville Roy Singham. He's a very wealthy dark money left-wing crusader. He's under criminal investigation for tax fraud and illegally working for foreign interests, most notably China.
8: Really?
11: They don't interfere in our elections, though. China said so.
10: Number 4, Los Angeles created a $60 million program where they would pay rent for homeless people to try to get homeless people off the streets. It was supposed to cover 2,000 apartments. Nearly a year later, that grand total, they missed the mark barely. Only 3 units are occupied.
8: That might be the greatest story of the day.
10: That's
8: 2,000,
10: how,
8: well, we got 3.
10: That's how every California story goes, though.
8: It is, man, the amount of money that has been wasted on the homeless project while it just grows and grows, the problem.
10: Yeah, well, that, the train to nowhere, all of that. It's
8: yes.
10: Just tons of money getting thrown around and nothing gets done.
8: No.
10: Number 3, well, I mean, the right people get paid, I suppose.
8: Yes.
10: Number 3, U.S. oil giant Chevron is signing a deal with Iraq to circumvent the Strait of Hormuz as they move into Iraqi oil fields. Number 2, CENTCOM says U.S. forces destroyed a surveillance tower at a port which helped track and target commercial vessels near the Strait of Hormuz. And number 1, President Trump put out documents claiming that China hacked voter rolls, or voter information rather, databases, with one source claiming that China had produced fake driver's licenses in a scheme. Those are the top 5 stories that we're keeping an eye on today. 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
8: Saw an update at the New York Post.

0: 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Summer in South Jersey. Sun, sand, and of course, sitting in traffic. Whether you're crawling on Route 47, bumper to bumper on the parkway, or playing stop and go on the expressway, stay informed with WPG Talk Radio 95.5 and expanded traffic updates all weekend. 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
1: Fox News, I'm Therese Crowley. President Trump posting receipts from his primetime claim that China interfered with the 2020 election. Fox's Aisha Hasnain.
2: He's now posted those documents on the White House website. And we have to mention that some of these pages in these pages and pages of documents, they're heavily redacted. So it's going to take some time to piece everything together. But the president says here inside these documents is proof that China allegedly hacked and gathered voter information on some 200 million Americans.
1: And that U.S. Intelligence knew but didn't inform Congress. 6 million acres burning in Canada wildfires, putting Americans under extreme maroon. 500 hazardous air quality alerts from Minnesota to Virginia. Taco Bell has removed the suspected source of cyclospora outbreak, Mexican-grown iceberg lettuce from Taylor Farms, which is the biggest supplier of salad kits. 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
3: It's another bad air day in our area as smoke from wildfires in Canada continue to blanket the Northeast. Governor Mikey Sherrill is directing NJ Transit and the Turnpike Authority to make KN95 masks available at stations and rest areas. Forecasters say shifting winds should begin pushing the smoke out of the area later today. The days of free beach access in Strathmere may be coming to an end. NJ.com reports local officials are considering a seasonal tag program starting next year to help fund beach maintenance. A preliminary plan outlined this week at Upper Township's committee meeting proposed charging $45 for a full season tag and $10 and $20 for weekly tags. A Middle Township woman is fighting the town's effort to take her land through eminent domain for a planned 340-home development. NJ.com reports Dawn Robinson owns 2.4 acres, which officials say are needed to complete the Indian Trail redevelopment project, which will include affordable housing. She says she doesn't want to sell. The township says eminent domain is a last resort after negotiations failed. The case is scheduled for mediation next month. This report sponsored by Mothers Against Drug Driving. 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
4: I'm Lauren Simonetti, and this is the Fox Business Report.
5: The major averages are losing steam in afternoon trading, with the NASDAQ and S&P 500 falling for a second day in a tech rout. A rally in traveler stock, though, is cushioning the Dow's losses today. Chip stocks are heading for their worst week since March of 2025, with memory chip makers leading the charge on AI doubts. The Magnificent Seven big cap tech stocks are lower across the board, led by Meta, Microsoft, and Tesla. Shares of Apple are inching lower from its recent record highs. However, Apple did surpass Nvidia in market value, reclaiming its spot as the world's most valuable company. This year, the tech giant has outperformed the AI chip-making darling. Nvidia had held the title of the world's most valuable company since June of 2025, when it surpassed Microsoft. That's your Fox Business Report. I'm Hilary Varsky, invested in you.
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8: Your WPG Talk Radio 95.5 AccuWeather forecast for South Jersey. This afternoon will be hot with less humidity and hazy sunshine. Smoke from wildfires may lead to reduced air quality. The temperature will reach a high of 95. Tonight, expect increasing clouds with a low of 68. Tomorrow will be cloudy and humid with a chance of showers and a heavy thunderstorm, particularly later in the day. The storms could bring damaging winds.

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0: straight. Central Command says the destruction weakens the Revolutionary Guard's ability to coordinate attacks on commercial shipping.
1: Iran still firing at Gulf neighbors, including Syria, for the first time, with Iranian media claiming a U.S. base was the target near the border with Iraq and Jordan. There have also been claims on social media of U.S. personnel injured or captured. The U.S. military denies that. The head of Homeland Security echoing the president's claim about 250,000 non-U.S. citizens being registered to vote in several states and threatening to withhold federal grant funds from any states that don't comply with federal security guidelines.
2: We are going to make our security enhancements mandatory.
1: Secretary Mark Wayne Mullen says it's about prevention, not rehashing the 2020 election. Democrats accuse the president of trying to undermine future elections. A lettuce warning from federal health officials who say more than 1,600 people sickened in a parasite-driven outbreak reported eating at Taco Bell in five states.
3: Indiana, Kentucky, Michigan, Ohio, and West Virginia. And the common denominator is that lettuce possibly grown in Mexico. Taco Bell issued a statement yesterday saying in part, the affected ingredient from our supplier is being indefinitely removed from our supply chain nationwide and will be replaced within 24 hours in select states.
1: Fox's Natalie Chuck. Thousands more cases of illness remain under investigation in other states for a possible link. 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
6: New Jersey and 18 other states are suing the Pentagon for its alleged refusal to complete legally required reviews of over 100 wind energy projects. Press of Atlantic City reports the suit, filed Thursday, is asking a federal judge to order the Trump administration to end its freeze on wind project reviews. The Pentagon needs to determine whether the turbines will affect military operations, radar systems, flight paths, or national security. Ocean City has approved an ordinance banning sleeping and camping in public places, including the beach, boardwalk, parks, and sidewalks. Beachgoers can still nap while relaxing as long as they're not using camping gear or setting up temporary shelters. Upper Township is ordering a home on Woodbine Road to be torn down due to a severe mold infestation. Cape May County Herald reports construction official Dory Cooper called the mold the worst he's seen in his career. Owner Frank Boker told officials he's working to remediate the problem. State agriculture officials say New Jersey produce is not linked to the current outbreak of the parasitic infection known as cyclosporiasis. The illness has sickened thousands nationwide, at least 80 in New Jersey. 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

0: the song. Yeah. But yeah.
1: Good call, Kyra. Mm-hmm. All right, who's next?
2: Let's go with Wendy. Hey, Wendy.
3: Yes.
1: Hey, Wendy.
3: Hello. Hi, hello. How are you guys?
1: Doing great. Where are you calling from?
3: Mississippi.
1: Oh, yeah, great. Love it. Are you calling with a Mississippi song or another song?
3: No, another song.
1: Okay, what you got?
3: Head Over Heels, Tears for Fears.
1: Yes, we were talking about that yesterday. It was a big hit. Robin's played that at Top 40.
4: Oh, I bet he did. I can smell his Marlboro Reds.
1: Yes. Do you like this song?
4: I love this song.
1: Wow, man. It's amazing to me to think that song was big 2 years before you were born. That's when Scott and I really feel old.
4: I have a weird soft spot in my heart for Tears for Fears.
1: Is it your love of the Beatles?
4: A little bit. I mean, the production is still, yeah. I mean, it's very dated production. But yeah, I just think they just make well-crafted songs.
1: Yeah. I asked Wendy about a Mississippi song because ZZ Top, my head's in Mississippi. I love that song. It's really good.
5: Stumbling through a parking lot of an invisible 7-Eleven.
1: Yeah, it's trippy. All right, we got time for another?
2: Yeah, I think we do. We got Ron in Michigan. Hey, Ron.
6: Hey, longtime listener, first-time caller.
1: Thanks, Ron.
6: Of a band called Quiet Riot. Bang Your Head if you don't already have that one.
1: Oh, buddy.
7: Number three.
1: Oh, yeah.
4: Parentheses count in the song.
1: Yes, Bang Your Head. My son was asking me about this last night. I put the video up for him. He's like, is that like when they first started making videos? Kind of, yeah.
4: Isn't that the one where the lead singer is like hanging, like draped over the guitar player and like playing like air guitar on the frets?
1: Yeah, he starts in the padded room.
4: Yeah.
1: Yes. Kevin Dubrow. R.I.P. Yes. So that's our five. And that's like AM production on that one. So yeah, Scott did not like that and Elvis made it into the top five. Mm-hmm. But there you go. And then we have a bunch of honorable mentions that we just haven't had a chance to get to yet. Oh, the one that Robin said. Oh, how is that not in the five? It just didn't make it into my five. Sorry. But anyway, so yes, if we have time, we'll get some more honorable mentions. Plus, we got news update. Well, and the Scott Robbins soundboard all on the way.
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9: News. I'm Tom Graham. The U.S. military ramping up its attacks on Iran with airstrikes targeting roads and bridges. Fox's Mike Tobin.
10: The transportation network damaged by U.S. strikes. Bandar Kamir and Bandar Abbas both saw road bridges and rail bridges destroyed. The goal is to disrupt the ability of the Iranians to resupply and attack.
9: The increase in violence has led to a slowdown in shipping in the Strait of Hormuz. Global oil prices are once again on the rise. Federal health officials are linking one particular chain fast food restaurant to the outbreak of diarrhea-inducing cyclospora.
11: The CDC is now saying that more than 1,600 people who got sick reported eating at Taco Bell restaurants in five states: Indiana, Kentucky, Michigan, Ohio, and West Virginia.
9: Fox's Natalie Chuck. 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

0: Jersey and 18 other states are suing the Pentagon for its alleged refusal to complete legally required reviews of over 100 wind energy projects. Press of Atlantic City reports the suit, filed Thursday, is asking a federal judge to order the Trump administration to end its freeze on wind project reviews. The Pentagon needs to determine whether the turbines will affect military operations, radar systems, flight paths, or national security. Ocean City has approved an ordinance banning sleeping and camping in public places, including the beach, boardwalk, parks, and sidewalks. Beachgoers can still nap while relaxing, as long as they're not using camping gear or setting up temporary shelters. Upper Township is ordering a home on Woodbine Road to be torn down due to a severe mold infestation. The Cape May County Herald reports construction official Dory Cooper called the mold the worst he's seen in his career. Owner Frank Boker told officials he's working to remediate the problem. State agriculture officials say New Jersey produce is not linked to the current outbreak of the parasitic infection known as cyclosporiasis. The illness has sickened thousands nationwide, at least 80 in New Jersey. 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
1: I'm Maria Bartiromo, and this is the Fox Business Report.
2: The major averages are falling in afternoon trading as chip-related stocks resume to sell off on AI doubts. Shares of NVIDIA are falling 1% and losing its place as the world's largest company by market valuation. Apple now gaining the top spot. And U.S.-Iran fighting is adding to market jitters, with oil gushing to a five-week high, with West Texas Intermediate crude topping $82 a barrel. Shares of Netflix are tumbling over 7% as investors continue to punish the streaming giant after its second quarter earnings failed to ease concerns about weak viewer engagement and slowing growth. Netflix shares have lost nearly half of its value over the past year. And shares of SpaceX continue to tumble and are down 4%, well below its IPO price, after Elon Musk's rocket company scrubbed a planned test flight of its Starship rocket. That's your Fox Business Report. I'm Hillary Barsky, invested in you.
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5: Your WPG Talk Radio 95.5 AccuWeather forecast for South Jersey. This afternoon will be hot with less humidity and hazy sunshine. Smoke from wildfires may lead to reduced air quality. The temperature will reach a high of 95. Tonight, expect increasing clouds with a low of 68. Tomorrow will be cloudy and humid with a chance of showers and a heavy thunderstorm, particularly later in the day. The storms could bring damaging winds and flooding downpours, but they may also help improve air quality. The high temperature will be 87. I'm AccuWeather meteorologist Joe Lundberg on WPG Talk Radio 95.5.
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0: Kentucky, Michigan, Ohio, and West Virginia.
1: Fox's Natalie Chuck, the common denominator believed to be lettuce, possibly grown in Mexico. Taco Bell already removing that lettuce from its supply chain. Taylor Farms, based in California, says as a potential source of the outbreak, they've removed all iceberg lettuce from the region indefinitely, but also saying no Taylor Farms branded salad kits contain iceberg and are not associated with the outbreak. The cause of many more cyclospora cases in other states remains under investigation. Hundreds of wildfires in Canada still blanketing parts of the U.S. in a smoky haze.
2: My nose kind of starts hurting and my throat is dry. Just uncomfortable, like you feel like you're getting a cold.
1: Prompting continued air quality alerts. Fox Weather's Katie Byrne in Cleveland.
3: Health officials warn the smoke is especially dangerous for kids, older adults, and people with breathing problems. Right now, we have more than 100 million Americans in 15 states under these air quality alerts. That's from the Midwest to the Northeast, even dipping into the South a little bit. Right now, officials say the safest place to be is indoors with air conditioning and filtered air if you can. But forecasters say relief is on the way as soon as tonight for some folks, but definitely tomorrow as storms move into the region and help clear the air.
1: Detroit's air quality ranking worst in the world at times. Just getting reports of explosions in an Iranian port city where U.S. airstrikes hit bridges yesterday. Ongoing tug of war for the Strait of Hormuz. 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
8: 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Heroes like U.S. Army Sergeant William Bernard McKenna, exposed to burn pits. McKenna later died from T-cell lymphoma, leaving his wife, Dina, and two daughters. 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
10: A Maurice River Township man faces charges in the overdose death last year of an inmate at Bayside State Prison. Prosecutors say 40-year-old Alfred Bishop of Leesburg sold a synthetic cannabinoid to fellow inmate Ryan Marsh, who died after using the drug. A 64-year-old Egg Harbor Township man is dead following a crash Wednesday afternoon on Summers Point Mays Landing Road. Police say Isaac Wagansky's Jeep slammed into a stop box truck as the truck was preparing to back into a residential driveway. Wagansky died at a nearby hospital. Cape May's historic Congress Hall has been named a finalist in USA Today's 10 Best Reader's Choice Awards for the nation's best historic hotels and resorts. The Seaside Landmark is now asking the public to vote daily through August 3rd at 10best.usatoday.com. It'll be a happy belated birthday for Lucy the Elephant. A planned 145th birthday celebration for the Margate Landmark, originally set for tomorrow, has been rescheduled for August 1st. Press of Atlantic City reports organizers decided to move the event with inclement weather expected tomorrow. 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
6: All right, thanks, Scott Shannon, and thanks to all of you for being with us. 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It's 800-941-SEAN if you want to join us. The president giving a major address, primetime address, to the country last night. And the saddest part of all of it is, you know, and I can't think of a time where networks just decided we're not interested in carrying the president. If it's a primetime address, it's of great importance, the president believes, for the country. To me, the biggest takeaway is the declassification of documents by the president that we're now learning. Let's put it this way. I have all of this printed out, and we're just doing a deep dive. John Solomon, who's been working diligently on all of this, will join us at the bottom of the hour and give you more details. And, you know, the idea that they have and knew about the president claiming last night 250,000 illegals registered to vote in this country, you know, should shock every American, which is why the Save America Act matters, which is very simply proof of citizenship and voter ID. And then you ask yourself, and add to this, that both Democrats and Republicans have equally complained about integrity in elections. The only people imposing integrity measures are the Democrats. And then you have to ask the question, well, why would they oppose that? To me, it's nefarious reasons, can only be nefarious reasons only. And the president talked about other vulnerabilities to our voting system. But the problem is they've known about this, the deep state, for a long time. And there's specific language even that they have discovered. And I learned this from John Solomon in more detail, and he'll give us this at the bottom of the hour, that specific wording is used to prevent the American people from actually learning about what they had discovered. I mean, if you don't have integrity in elections, you don't have a republic. Remember Dan Bongino on this program, on my podcast, over and over again. If you haven't watched it, watch it up, you know, wherever you watch your video podcast. Went into great detail, and so did Kash Patel when I interviewed him, about these burn bags that apparently existed in a room. The president suggested last night that it was maybe found by accident and they just were too incompetent to burn them. No, Dan and Cash are pretty convinced that some patriot knew that this was evidence, hoping one day it would be found because it was in a room that no, people didn't even know existed within the FBI. It was kind of like if you have a safe room in your house, it kind of like a safe room, you know, no door, no window, and all of a sudden, oh, there's a room back there. And that somebody probably saved it by design. Whoever that person is, if that's the case, you know, would be a hero, knowing that one day it would be discovered. And on top of everything else, that resulted in that one Saturday tweet that I always asked Dan Bongino about. He was a great friend of mine and a great friend of this program. And he said he put out that X post saying that based on what I have seen and read today, you know, no democratic republic can survive if this sort of thing is happening. It was dire. And I remember calling him. I'm like, OK, I don't know what you saw. And he couldn't tell me at the time. I don't know what you read, but is it really that bad? And all he would assure me of, it was that bad. I'm like, I know.

words at that point, because, you know, then you go through everything that we have covered and all the time we spent uncovering, you know, Hillary Clinton, her top secret classified information on a private server. By the way, it looks like, and I keep hearing, that it might all be recovered. Every single bit of what was on her servers, there's a good chance, according to my sources, that that will be recovered and we will have a chance to examine it. Now, maybe the statute of limitations is gone, or I don't know. But I want to know what's on there. And I want to know why she used bleach bit. And I want to know why those devices were destroyed and why those SIM cards were removed and why hammers were used. I want to know all of it. You know, this is all information. The legacy media mob, they never covered any of this. They didn't cover her bought and paid for dirty Russian disinformation dossier. You know, they didn't cover how that was used as the basis of not one, but four FISA applications that sadly ruined the life of a guy by the name of Carter Page, and but also gave them a backdoor into Donald Trump's campaign, his transition team, and then for a full year of his life into the first year of his presidency. The media, the legacy media, never discovered everything that we learned about, oh, all of a sudden career senior intel officials come up with an assessment on the 2016 election and conclude that Russia had no part, no interference at all in that election. And then in December, that very same year, 2016, there's a meeting in the Oval Office with Barack Obama. Joe Biden's there. My understanding is Clapper and Brennan are in there and a few others maybe. And they all decide, no, we don't like that real assessment. And then they come up with another assessment that totally contradicts the real one put together by senior career intelligence people. Who are you going to trust? The people that are, you know, hate Donald Trump? And it set him up for a presidency that was for 3 years, you know, burdened with this weight of, you know, nonstop, never ending, fake, phony, fraudulent narratives about Russian interference. You know, it's frustrating how corrupt the media is. So my first observation is, why won't they listen to the president? Now, the president then instructed the country, if you want to look deeper and do a deeper dive, which we are in the middle of, it's all on whitehouse.gov, everything that they're talking about. John Solomon, who's been actively involved in all this, we've had many discussions, you know, among things, you know, in the information. We run a shadow government and we'll make sure that he being Donald Trump, never gets a hold of this information. I mean, then you go back to Dan Bongino's tweet. No Democratic Republic can survive. You know, we have on this program called for election integrity measures forever. And I call for more than they're even talking about. Yeah, I think proof of citizenship is 101. That's just the beginning. Voter ID is 101. I'd like signature verification. You know, I'd like to end this, you know, 6, 7, 8 weeks of early voting. What if something happens 3 days before election day that could alter the course of the election and half the electorate already voted? I don't like that idea. I prefer other countries went to other systems of voting, then they went back to paper ballots. I prefer to go to paper ballots. You know, then you have, for example, if you're going to allow mail-in votes for our military, they certainly deserve it more than anybody, or for the elderly, or people that are infirmed or sick. They deserve a right to continue to vote. They love their country. We can make arrangements that they can apply for, you know, a mail-in ballot. But here's the rule. The rule is once that ballot is delivered, it would be on camera from the moment of delivery, from the moment the mailman pulls up, and then cameras guiding it into a room that is under 24/7 surveillance so nobody can mess with those mail-in ballots. That's called a safety and integrity measure. Then the next thing I'd say is every state, every county, anytime there's a vote, needs updated voter rolls. And have people registered to vote and you update it every year so that the voter rolls are accurate and reflective of the real voting population. That's what I would add. I'd make sure that it's mandated.

and it pretty much is, and Republicans have gotten religion on this, that partisan observers, and that means Democrats, they would have access to precincts as voting is going on, every precinct all around the country. If you have a Libertarian ticket, if you have a conservative ticket, New York used to have a conservative party. I was a registered conservative in New York when I lived there, except when I wanted to vote in one primary, I quickly changed to Republican, then I changed back. These are basic fundamental measures that you put in place for elections. Why don't Democrats want this? Why don't they want proof of citizenship? Why don't they want voter ID? Why don't they want any of these things? It's pretty remarkable. Pretty remarkable. This is a very interesting development. If you live in the communist state of California, led by Gavin Newsom, Mr. No-Show Governor, you know, full-time podcaster, full-time author, full-time world traveler, and of course, Trump stalker and halftime Hannity stalker, you know, he does everything but show up for work and fill water hydrants with water or reservoirs with water. I mean, it is the greatest example of government incompetence and failure that this guy, you have predictable wildfires out in California. I lived in California 5 years. I know all about wildfires in Southern California. I know all about predictable Santa Ana winds. I've lived through them. And I remember, you know, after I moved out of Santa Barbara, I was the poorest person in town. I didn't have any money at that point in my life, not much. And I remember, you know, I went back at some point a couple of years later, and an entire neighborhood near the Santa Ynez Mountains, it was a wealthy neighborhood, was it Hope Ranch, I believe it was called, you know, had burned to the ground. These are predictable wildfires. Now, they don't practice, again, Gavin Newsom's, you know, communist state of California, where, you know, follow the science, let's put masks on kids. Let's keep kids out of in-person learning, except for his kids. They went to private school. You can't go to restaurants, but he can go. He's going hanging out at the French Laundry. But, and I mean, this guy's such a hypocrite. Now he's got the highest income taxes, sales taxes, gas taxes in the country. And he's still running massive billions and billions of dollars in deficits, in part because they're providing all these services to illegal immigrants. It's remarkable. The failure. Number one state, by the way, if you're looking for the number one state in poverty, that would be California. You're looking for the number one state in homelessness, that would be California. If you're looking for the biggest, largest mass exodus of wealthy people, well, Mark Zuckerberg, after they have this referendum in November, which would be retroactive to January, which would be a massive wealth tax, he left. Two of the co-founders of Google left. They now live in my free state of Florida. Elon Musk, say what you will about Elon, he's a pretty smart guy. Elon now lives in Austin, Texas. Don't blame him at all. And, you know, with it, they leave. You know, look at, for example, Ken Griffin. I don't know Ken Griffin. Ken Griffin, all I know is he's a successful, smart business guy. That's what I know about Ken Griffin. And he runs Citadel. And he had a very wealthy apartment, big penthouse, I guess, overlooking Central Park, Fifth Avenue, New York City, which has become an Adam Schiff hole in and of itself. And, you know, then what does Mamdani do? Zoran Marx's commie Mamdani goes and doxes this guy. Now, what people don't know is maybe you think this is a little strange, but if you're a billionaire, usually you have security concerns that the average person doesn't have. You know why? It happened to Steve Wynn. Steve Wynn's a friend of mine. I just recently did a podcast with him. And Steve Wynn had his daughter kidnapped. Why did he have his daughter kidnapped? Because he's wealthy. He didn't go to the FBI. He didn't go to the police. He paid it. He went to them after, and thank God it worked out. He got his daughter back. But he had to make an in-the-moment decision. Anyway, Newsom now apparently is lawyered up, and he hired, by the way, I know Abby Lowell. Abby Lowell was Hunter's attorney. And Abby Lowell is one of the real attorneys in Washington. I actually respect Abby Lowell. He represented Jared Kushner also. This guy is a real deal Washington attorney like mine. Anyway, and apparently his wife also has been hired in a private capacity. But Lowell for years has represented some of the highest profile figures in Washington. He's a great lawyer. Don't make any mistakes about it. He's

0: He's a serious lawyer, and he's really good at what he does. Well, why did Gavin all of a sudden lawyer up? You have to ask yourself. By the way, little tip here. The U.S. is now sending dozens of refueling planes to Israel. Why do you think that might be? What do you think after the bombardment that Donald Trump and the beatdown Donald Trump has put on Iran, the last number? What do I know? I'm just a dumb talk show host. I don't know a thing. But curious minds want to know. Listen, we're all into health, wellness, fitness, nutrition, longevity. We're all thinking about it. But if you really think about it, aren't we kind of all guessing our way when it comes to health issues? What foods to eat, supplements, vitamins to take, so on and so forth. 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
5: 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No big delays on the AC Expressway in either direction to report at the moment. Black Horse Pike looks good. The White Horse Pike, that is problem-free. And there's no major delays through Mays Landing or Hamilton Township.

traveling along Route 40. Parkway, nice and quiet, northbound and southbound. Route 9, a tap of the brakes here and there, but no major delays to report at the moment. In Galloway Township, Zurich Avenue and the Morse's Mill Stream Bridge, that remains closed until further notice for structural issues. And a closure in Port Republic, Old New York Road between Main Street and Pomona Avenue for ongoing sinkhole repair. Delsey Drive, southbound, a bit heavy, 347 into Petersburg Road. 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

0: Overall index climbed by 10% for the second consecutive month to 54.4. This rise in sentiment is huge across all age, income, wealth, and party guidelines.
1: I'm Stuart Varney, and this is the Fox Business Report.
2: The major averages are losing steam in afternoon trading in a tech-led rout. Chip stocks are heading for their worst week since March of 2025, with memory chip makers leading the charge on AI doubts. The Magnificent Seven big cap tech stocks are lower across the board, led by Meta, Microsoft, and Tesla. Shares of Apple are down over 2% and dropping from their recent record highs. And Americans' economic mood improved earlier this month as gas prices cooled, according to the preliminary results of the University of Michigan's monthly survey. The survey sentiment index rising to 54.4 in its initial reading for July from 49.5 in June. And shares of Dow members Travelers are rising over 8%. The property and casualty insurer's second quarter earnings blew away estimates despite Wall Street pessimism ahead of the report. That's your Fox Business Report. I'm Hillary Barsky, invested in you.
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5: Greg Jarrett reacts to the harassment of Supreme Court justices.
6: More than 1,000 credible threats against the justices in the last 5 years. That's frightening. It's deplorable. And it comes from the radical left, fueled by the rage rhetoric that has proliferated in Washington. You can actually trace the onset of the vile, menacing threats to the very moment that Chuck Schumer stood on the steps of the Supreme Court and denounced the conservative justices with thinly veiled threats. Yes, he apologized, but it ginned up the hate and the anger. It incentivized violent activists who took action. You know, it was followed by Liz Warren's unhinged rants after the leak of the Dobbs decision overturning Roe v. Wade.
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8: A Maurice River Township man facing charges in the overdose death last year of an inmate at Bayside State Prison. Prosecutors say 40-year-old Alfred Bishop of Leesburg Section sold a synthetic cannabinoid to fellow inmate Ryan Marsh, who died after using the drug. A Camden woman also faces money laundering charges in connection with the investigation. A 64-year-old EHT man died following a crash Wednesday afternoon on Summers Point Mays Landing Road. Police say Isaac Wagansky's Jeep slammed into a stopped box truck as it was preparing to back into a residential driveway. He died at a nearby hospital. Cape May's historic Congress Hall has been named a finalist in USA Today's 10 Best Reader's Choice Awards for the nation's best historic hotels and restaurants. The Seaside Landmark, which opened in 1816, has hosted four U.S. presidents and is now asking the public to vote daily through August 3rd at 10best.usa.com. And that is where you can also vote for the best bed and breakfast, which includes Cape May's Queen Victoria. It'll be a happy belated birthday for Lucy the Elephant, a planned 145th birthday celebration for the Margate National Landmark, originally scheduled for tomorrow, is rescheduled for August 1st. In the WPG Talk Radio 95.5 newsroom, I'm Jill Myra.
9: Good afternoon with your South Jersey weather forecast. I'm Joe Kelly. Well, the smokiness that we've been experiencing from the Canadian wildfire.

Fires is going to continue at least another day or two. We'll have some hazy, smoky conditions tonight, partly cloudy otherwise, a low 73. Tomorrow, scattered thunderstorms, especially during the afternoon. That's a good possibility. High of 86. We'll be back to sunshine Sunday, high of 89. Back to work Monday, sunny at 85. Enjoy your weekend. With your South Jersey weather forecast, I'm Joe Kelly.

0: information download. Sean Hannity and the breaking news you might have missed today. It's Sean's Insider Information. 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
1: All right, so we in America now celebrating our 250th anniversary, a milestone. It does give you time to reflect. I mean, we don't often become introspective about how blessed we are, but it's a good time to think about that. Or think about our friends, our allies. For example, the great alliance that the U.S. and Israel has had and continues to have as they share the same values. You know, a democracy that stands for liberty and freedom and religious values and faith and resilience. Former President John F. Kennedy once said, Israel was not created in order to disappear. And other groups that say, yeah, death to Israel, wipe Israel off the map, et cetera, et cetera. But now he said that Israel will endure, Israel will flourish. Reagan had similar things to say. President Trump has similar things to say. And I believe these words capture the spirit of this ally determined to survive as they fight for their very survival. Now, yeah, we're two nations, thousands of miles apart, united by shared values. Right now, you've seen what happens. You see that Iran, their proxies, targeting densely populated areas. It has resulted in a massive humanitarian crisis. You have people in need of pretty much everything. They've been displaced. They need shelter. They need food. They need water. They need medication. They need clothing. The elderly can't even get out of their homes to go see a doctor. Well, our friends at the International Fellowship of Christians and Jews, you know, they even have their mobile medical clinics, and thank God that they do. Because that they will go to the homes of people and provide that assistance. Please help them out today. They set up a special website. It's flagpinifcj.org, flagpinifcj.org. And they'll send you a free USA Israeli flag pin when you go online today. All right, so the president gives this primetime address last night, the corrupt legacy media mob, fairly unprecedented, doesn't even want to cover it. And it's, you know, revelations. If, you know, and again, we're just beginning our deep dive into all of this. I'm kind of thankful and grateful that we have our friend John Solomon, founder, editor in chief, chief investigative reporter, justthenews.com, because he's been up to his eyeballs in this and has been telling me about all this for months now. I mean, that's how good he is at his job. I mean, he is one of these old school shoe leather reporters that doesn't sleep and doesn't ever stop working. And we've had a lot of conversations about this. You know, three vulnerabilities that we didn't know existed, and they were severe, and they knew about it for a long time, and they didn't tell anybody, and they purposely didn't tell people. Then discovering, you know, and I'm looking at the documents, as many as 250,000 illegal immigrants that are on the voter rolls.
2: Yep.
1: I mean, you want to know the number one reason to pass the SAVE Act, proof of citizenship, voter ID, that would be one. We need integrity in our elections. Democrats have complained about it. Republicans have complained about it. Why? So you can have confidence in the results. And then what would be the largest data breach in the history of this country by our number one geopolitical foe. Now, I know China is trying to push back today. I don't believe a word that comes out of the communist Chinese. I just don't.
2: Yeah.
1: Anyway, John Solomon is with us, sir. You have been involved. You've known about this for a long time. You've known this existed for a long time. Don't know if you want people to know your direct involvement, but and you've been telling me for a long time this is coming out, and you understand it more deeply than anybody, one person I know. Tell me what we're missing.
2: Yeah, well, I think you did a great job of highlighting the three major vulnerabilities that the president did. I want to get to a specific terminology that the intelligence community uses, because I think the headline that maybe some people missed yesterday is that the president laid out evidence of a specific foreign election interference. That is a very specific term. I want to read you from the CIA's documents, from the ODNI's documents. The CIA...
1: By the way, and I don't mean to interrupt a friend, but you know me. This is important to know.
2: Yep.
1: This was intelligence, all documentation that was not only known about, but purposefully, and John will explain this, withheld not only from the American people, but purposely designed that Donald Trump would never get his hands on this information.
2: You nailed it. That is it. You see these emails where, you know, one FBI agent's talking about, I created a shadow government to keep this from becoming public. Other one saying we're massaging the PDB. That means the presidential daily brief, so that Donald Trump doesn't get anything about China election interference. Other people are watching this, the good people, the people that think their job is to tell the president what he needs to know. And they're going, it boggles the mind that we're not going to tell the president this. Another one says, this is pure politics. A third guy said, I really want to speak up in the meeting because what they're doing is wrong, but I didn't have the courage to do it. Remarkable. You see the politics literally captured in text messages and emails, and that's a part of the story. But last night, the president provided a piece of evidence that rises to the level of election interference. But first, let me define what that means, because it's a very specific meaning for the CIA, the ODNI, the NSA, the big three. Election interference is, quote, a subset of election influence that targets the technical aspects of the election, including voter registration, casting and counting of ballots, and reporting of results. What the president provided last night are these NSA intercept reports. They're very detailed, that show 8 or 10 collection reports. This is where you have 8 or 10 items per report. So there's 8 of those reports. A lot of detail in those reports. Some of them are 10, 12 pages long of the Chinese acquiring voter registration data from states. They start by scraping the free stuff that you can buy, but that doesn't have the good details that give you the identity the way you could register. Then they start hacking. They actually create a CNE unit. That's an exploitation unit in China. And that unit goes out and goes from buying to hacking. And by the time 23 rolls around, they started in 2020. By the time 23 rolls around, they have accumulated 220 million American voter registration files. Enough stuff that they could go and vote on behalf of another person or set up a registration in another state or mess with your registration so that you showed up and you got your license and it's got one address, but they've changed it to something else and you can't vote that day. And by the way, those are real scenarios that the CIA and the FBI and the Homeland Security Department, NSA, assess.
1: So what is the time frame to give people a reference here? And again, we're referring to official, now declassified, government documents. This is not made up. This is in black and white. And the fact that people have known about it and not revealed it is pretty spectacular to me. So just to know what the sourcing is here, this is not John Solomon's opinion. This is what is in the actual declassified documents, correct?
2: That's correct. And by the way, all of the intelligence chiefs, the DNI, the NSA, the CIA, the FBI, they all reviewed every word of what we released last night and every word of President Trump's speech. They signed off and said it was 100% accurate. I had one of the intelligence chiefs read it and look at me and say, that is the truth. So we were very...
1: And you know, and by the way, just so people know how good you are, you know, because you talk to the heads of every one of the departments you just listed, correct?
2: I've been blessed to do that in the last few weeks. And by the way, all of the people that serve in these agencies that I've met thus far, and I know there are deep staters, I get that. But the people that have been helping us get this data out, they're very patriotic. They're very loyal to the country. They want to get the job done. And they are ashamed to think that their agencies in an earlier period, which begins in 20, around with President Trump, and by the way, continues to 2025, that their agencies were keeping intelligence from the president of the United States. And by the way, from Congress. I think that's another piece of this. So in over a three-year period, China begins hacking or acquiring data. They buy it. First, they get it from commercial sources. Then they start stealing it off of websites. Then they start hacking into databases. And it keeps growing. So it's tens of millions of voter files in 2020 from 18 states. And then that grows to 220 million by 23. Why? Because nobody in the intelligence community alerted policymakers. So it just kept on going with no policy solution. They didn't go to tell

0: trying to stop it. They didn't go tell the states, protect your databases. And so this becomes a massive breach. And they're just watching it unfold for 3 years without alerting the leadership of this country, alerting the American people who are the ultimate victim. Those are our voter data files. That's my information. If I go someday to vote and I can't vote because China voted for me, I'm going to be the victim. So they do that.
1: So that is a massive vulnerability. Is this the largest data breach in American history?
0: Definitely the largest election data breach in American history. The largest that I can find commercially is 147 million records. That was the Equifax breach of 2017, which is the most famous data breach in American history. That company's paid hundreds of millions of dollars in fines and reimbursements to people. There are some things that I'm hoping to redact in the next few weeks that may suggest that China, or get unredacted, excuse me, from the intelligence group. It seems that China may have stolen some data in other areas, not elections. That could be pretty big. Just looking at the black marks, the number looks pretty big to me. So we'll see if that checks out. We're going to try to declassify that in the next few weeks. But I want to remind people of an event. First off, it's very important to make clear that what the NSA described here met the definition of election interference. China's acquisition of voter records met the definition of election interference that the Intelligence Committee uses. By the way, the intelligence agencies agree with that. Once they got done with that, in 24, Great Britain suddenly went public and said, hey, we got hacked. We got hacked and we lost 40 million voter records. And Joe Biden's administration gets up and slams China. This is horrible. This is an incredible intrusion on democracy. They actually charge some of the Chinese hackers who do Great Britain and those 40 million records that they stole. And they never tell us, oh, by the way, that same China, that same unit, they had hacked America a few years ago to the tune of 220 million. They stay silent in 23. And so we go through three elections with the American people not knowing that their voter data is now in the hands of Chinese spies. And we go through three elections, 20, 22, 24, knowing that the intelligence community knows that our election counting machines have vulnerabilities that certain high-tech enemies could exploit, specifically five of them, China, Russia, Iran, North Korea, and Venezuela. We had a glass chin for 6 years. Our intelligence community knew, our political leadership, our policymakers, and the American people didn't. And that is what the president last night said. No more glass chins. We're tightening this up. We're going to fix the machines. We're going to mitigate the loss of your voter data. And we're going to go into the 26th election more secure than we were the last three elections.
1: This is why the SAVE Act has to get done. I know you have another appointment really, really quickly.
0: Yeah.
1: Does it matter to you whether the SAVE Act is done through reconciliation or Mike Lee's idea? You know, you do a real filibuster. You don't let people go home. Which way works better, or does it matter?
0: You know, I'm never getting into policy or have an opinion about policy. I try because I have to cover it. So I try to. I can tell you what the experts say. It doesn't matter how it gets done, long as the identification processes and the citizen verification are made, meaning everybody in all 50 states are equally protected in the same way. Because if not, one or two states who don't join the system could potentially be the vulnerability that a foreign power exploits. And it's very, very scary to look at this intelligence. And by the way, we're not only looking at an election. There are some weaponization stuff, Sean. You know, you and I think, did some great work together. I think we got it wrong. It's way worse than you and I thought. The more I look at this, I go, oh, my God, it's worse than Sean and I reported already. It gets worse every time I look at these documents.
1: You know what Jim Jordan says to me all the time? He goes, you know, the only thing we ever get wrong is it's always way worse than we thought. He says it all the time, and he's not wrong. By the way, do you have one more second?
0: Sure, please.
1: So
0: I got comments, yep.
1: So they have this revelation, Senator Grassley spying on and getting the records and phone records and text messages of all these congressmen and stuff.
0: Oh, 44. Believe that?
1: Okay. I get a call from one of the people involved in this and said, by the way, you're caught up in this.
0: Wow.
1: Well, if I'm caught up in it, that means you're caught up in it. Let's be honest.
0: Certainly, yeah.
1: And I'm like, you know, how many more times, John, and maybe this is self-serving. I'm not trying to be self-serving. I'm pissed off.
0: Yeah.
1: You know, I've had 1,500 messages with Paul Manafort released, my messages with Kayleigh McEnany, Mark Meadows, Jim Jordan released. Nobody ever cares about, what do I have any privacy rights in this country? So, I'm just a dumb old talk show host. What am I? I'm a nobody.
0: Well, you are right about something. I think in the period of 2017 to 2025, the evisceration of American privacy.

0: privacy. The Fourth Amendment protections that we all had were eviscerated. And I believe when we're done, based on the, and I got about 12 million documents that we've been able to gather in the first 3 or 4 weeks.
1: By the way, I want everyone to just take that in. John Solomon has 12 million documents. Here's the truth about John. We're friends. He's going to read them all.
0: Oh yeah.
1: And just give him a little runway and a little time. He will read them all. I promise you.
0: Well, I tell you what, the president blessed me. He allowed me to make these requests. There's a small team of intelligence officers, career people. They're good people. They go in, they look at them in the classified state. I don't look at them in that state. They decide from what I've described what's newsworthy. Then they go and get them declassified. Then I get to read them. But what I'm beginning to see in these documents is that the Fourth Amendment was blown away. We did not have the protections that we thought we had, and it extends beyond the FBI and the Justice Department. I believe that there are very scary things that the intelligence community does too that we're just going to begin to learn about. So this summer and fall could be a really extraordinary moment for us to learn just how far our government went over that line of privacy protection and free speech.
1: I wish people knew as much as I know about how hard you work and how unique you are. And, you know, you're also a dear friend on top of everything else. And you really do serve our country. I mean, we've worked so closely together for now so many years, breaking story after story after story. And
0: thank you.
1: Like, oh, my gosh, how can one guy break all this? John Sol, maybe we'll do a pickup on Monday and do an update. We really appreciate you taking the extra time and being with us. Thank you, sir.
0: My friend, Sean. Appreciate you so much.
1: Founder, editor-in-chief, chief investigative reporter, justthenews.com. Want to remind you, you need a safety security plan for you and your family. Now, in some cases, only one option is going to do. If somebody's trying to kill you, kill your family, a lethal option, that's all you got. The FBI, latest year we have statistics for is 2022. That happens to be less than 0.01% of all altercations that require that response. What do you do in other instances? Well, that's where the new technology that is amazing at BYRNA.com comes in. The beauty is it's legal in all 50 states. You don't need a permit. You don't need a background check. And it has powerful deterrents, tear gas, pepper spray, kinetic rounds. You can hit a target 60 feet away. You don't have to let the person get up close to you. One shot can incapacitate any attacker for up to 40 minutes. Please look at their videos, BYRNA.com. 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
4: Not too terrible.

0: 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On the parkway, northbound and southbound, tap of the brakes here and there, but no major delays to report. Same thing for Route 9, just a tap of the brakes here and there, but no major delays. AC Expressway is moving freely, and both the Black Horse Pike and the White Horse Pike, they look good. In Galloway Township, Zurich Avenue and the Morse's Mill Stream Bridge, that remains closed until further notice for repairs. And we also have the closure in Port Republic. It's Old New York Road between Main Street and Pomona Avenue. That is because of sinkhole repairs. Delsey Drive southbound, some sluggish volume from 347 into Petersburg Road. 347 itself looks good, and 49 and 50, they are moving freely at the moment. 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
1: We'll check in with Bruce Pearl, former Auburn basketball coach. A lot of issues to talk about. Senator Jim Banks coming up as well. You know, born on America's darkest day, 9/11/01, the Tunnel to Towers Foundation, they have been helping American heroes ever since. Heroes like U.S. Army Sergeant Mario Nelson. He served in the National Guard and then volunteered at Ground Zero after the 9/11 attacks. Later, Mario enlisted full-time in the Army, was deployed to Iraq. And then Mario sadly made the ultimate sacrifice. He was killed by a rocket-propelled grenade. Sadly, Mario left behind his wife, Mecca, their daughter, Mia. And after his death, Mecca began helping others heal from grief and trauma. And the Tunnel to Towers Foundation recognized the sacrifice of this family and were able, because of your generosity, to provide Mecca and Mia with a mortgage-free home. 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
2: This is House Call for Health. Losing just 80 minutes of sleep per night could contribute to weight gain. That's according to new research published this month in the Annals of Internal Medicine, showing a possible link between sleep and weight changes. The study looked at adults who normally get 7 to 8 hours of sleep a night and told them to delay their sleep time by 90 minutes. Participants who got just 5 to 6 hours of sleep every night gained 1 pound on average over 6 weeks. The study also found those who slept less than 7 hours a night had more brain lesions associated with dementia and Alzheimer's. The research emphasized how sleep is essential for the brain to perform functions like cellular repair, memory processing, and the removal of toxins and waste. Unrelated to the study, the CDC and the American Academy of Sleep Medicine recommend adults get more than 7 hours of sleep per night. For more health news, go to foxnewshealth.com. 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I'm Lisa Brady, Fox News.
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2: Another tense day in the Middle East. I'm Lisa Brady, Fox News. Kuwait's army just reporting it intercepted ballistic missiles and drones in Kuwaiti airspace. Iran keeps attacking U.S. Gulf allies as the U.S. expands its airstrikes on Iran in an ongoing tug of war over the Strait of Hormuz.
3: The blockade is being enforced. Three ships as of this morning had been turned back, one disabled and one boarded by U.S. Marines. This has now, for the 6 nights in a row, we have seen the intensity of the airstrikes increase.
2: Fox's Mike Tobin in Tel Aviv. Bridges among the latest U.S. targets. CENTCOM just confirming another round of U.S. strikes underway, and the U.S. military also just reporting a fourth commercial vessel now redirected as part of the blockade. President Trump is urging Lindsey Graham's sister to run for a full term in the U.S. Senate.
4: President Trump is offering his complete and total endorsement to Senator Darlene Graham, the sister of South Carolina Republican Lindsey Graham, if she chooses to run for her late brother's Senate seat. That term expires the end of this year, and a Republican primary is set for next month to replace Lindsey Graham on the ballot. The president says Darlene Graham is a spectacular person and a true American patriot, and says he's asked her to run in the special primary for the good of the nation. Darlene Graham was sworn in this week as senator to serve out the rest of Lindsey Graham's term.
2: Fox's Jared Halpern at the White House, where the president says he made the request during an Oval Office visit. California-based Taylor Farms is voluntarily recalling all iceberg lettuce sourced from central Mexico. This after federal health officials announced an apparent link between that lettuce used by Taco Bell and a parasite-driven outbreak in multiple states. However, the cause of more illnesses in other states remains under investigation. Stocks finish lower, the Dow down 406 at the bell. 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
1: Ocean City has approved an ordinance banning sleeping and camping in public places, including the beach, boardwalk, parks, and sidewalks. Officials say it is meant to improve public safety. Beachgoers can still nap while relaxing as long as they're not using camping gear or setting up temporary shelters. Upper Township is ordering a home on Woodbine Road to be torn down. That is due to severe mold infestations. Cape May County Herald reports construction official Dory Cooper called the mold the worst he has seen in his career. Owner Frank Balker told officials he is actively working to remediate the problem. State agriculture officials say New Jersey produce is not linked to the current outbreak of the parasitic infection known as cyclosporiasis. The illness has sickened thousands nationwide, including at least 80 in New Jersey. And it is another bad air day in New Jersey. That is thanks to the smoke from the wildfires in Canada that continues to blanket the Northeast. Governor Sherrill is directing the Turnpike Authority to make K95 masks available at stations and rest areas. 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It is not too late. There are thousands of kids waiting over a year for a sponsor. End their wait today. Sponsor a child. 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
4: Good afternoon with your South Jersey weather forecast. I'm Joe Kelly. Well, the smokiness that we've been experiencing from the Canadian wildfires is going to continue at least another day or two. We'll have some hazy, smoky conditions tonight, partly cloudy otherwise, a low 73. Tomorrow, scattered thunderstorms, especially during the afternoon. That's a good possibility. High of 86. We'll be back to sunshine Sunday, high of 89. Back to work Monday, sunny at 85. Enjoy your weekend with your South Jersey weather forecast. I'm Joe Kelly.

0: Trump's Republican allies in Congress keep pushing the SAVE Act, the most devious voter suppression legislation Trump has ever dreamed up.
1: We've seen this crazy, useless border wall through Big Bend being proposed. 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
6: All right, thanks, Scott Shannon. Hour two, Sean Hannity Show. Toll-free, it's 800-941-SEAN if you want to be a part of the program. So this lunatic, Congressman Ro Khanna, is at it again. Now, he claimed that the IDF, that Israeli officials, had withheld him. Now, a tape has been released that I looked at, shows just the opposite to me. Linda, did you watch that tape? I didn't see any
7: problem. Listen, yeah. Rokhan's mouth is moving. He's lying. That's all there is to it.
6: Okay. Well, the same guy that was like the number one advocate of this disgusting Nazi tattoo lunatic by the name of Graham Platner put that aside and stuck with him until, you know, the very, very end. And then like when it was became impossible, which should have been the Nazi tattoo stop, you know, right there, end the sentence. He stuck with him. And anyway, so this guy makes this allegation. I got a tape of something I want to play for you here of Ro Khanna. I want you to listen to this.
8: The IDF is lying. The what happened was unprecedented. They had violent settlers detain American citizens, including an American government official. You had these settlers brandishing M4s, kicking the tires of our van, laughing at us, mocking at us, videotaping us. We were detained for about 20 minutes, fearful of our lives. Then the IDF comes, four soldiers. They tell our translator that they're on the side of the settlers. They further detain us and block us in. We had to call the American embassy. Fortunately, David Brownstein helped, and he got to someone in Israel. And 75 minutes after the detention by the IDF soldiers and by these settlers, we were let through. Now, I heard the prime minister, and he says that Israel is a country of law and order. Well, let me be very specific. The prime minister needs to open an investigation on these violent settlers who are connected to Yanon Levy, who has destroyed Zanuda's village and is a known person who has killed Palestinians.

0: And these settlers were connected to him. They need to be prosecuted, including Yanon Levy. Their outpost needs to be investigated, and he needs to have an investigation on these four IDF officers. Security cameras can see that they were involved in the detention of American citizens. How dare they mistreat people with an American passport that way?
1: Now, I got to give credit to my colleagues at the Fox News Channel, because he got called out about lying about being detained in the West Bank. And the question was given to him, didn't you know that you're entering a restricted military area when you got stopped? And he's, you know, he said, American Congress people have been there before with prior coordination. If I could just finish. The reality is, you look at the tape, he's not being mistreated in any way. Look, I've been to Israel more times than I can even count at this point. And I've been out with the IDF. I've been in the terror tunnels. I've been in remote areas of Israel. I've been next to the Iron Dome. I've been in border towns like Starot in Israel. They are the most cooperative, accommodating people when you visit from the United States. It's pretty unbelievable. It's pretty spectacular. Anyway, here to weigh in on all of this, Bruce Pearl is with us. By the way, former Auburn University men's basketball coach, chairman of the U.S. Israel Education Association. He's here to weigh in on this and a few other issues. I've got to ask him a couple of sports questions I have in my brain. Bruce, appreciate you being here. Coach, how are you?
2: I'm great, Sean, and it's great to be with you.
1: Okay, you looked at the video. I looked at the video. We know what this particular zone is, and this was a restricted military area. When I went out with the IDF, I'll give you one quick story. I went out with the IDF, and they tell me where I get to go. You know, they were nice enough to allow me to actually go out on patrol with them. And let me tell you something. They bent over backwards to make sure I don't get hurt. It's just the opposite experience of what he's describing. It's a restricted area, and then he claims something that's not true. I mean, have you looked at the videotape?
2: Yeah, you know, I have, Sean. And like you, I've been to Judea and Samaria many times. And I've been in a place where I visited Area B, which was both Palestinian and Israeli. If he had taken a wrong turn in Area A, which was Arab only, someplace like Jenin or Ramallah, he and his van might have gotten shot up and killed. The safety and security of a United States congressman is a responsibility of the Israeli government. But when you don't coordinate your trip into an area that is clearly disputed, you're putting yourself and everybody else in. So the question is, why did he do it? He did it because he knew exactly what would happen if he was not with a proper guide, with proper authority. And he created this whole stunt. And everybody is calling him out. This is an embarrassment to a United States congressman.
1: Well, it's frustrating. But, you know, I'm laughing, Coach, by the way, because you have the same voice of every other coach I know in my life. And that is, you know, all those years of having to be loud with players, you know, both during games and in practice and everything in between. It definitely wears your vocal cords out just a hair. And you've got that coach's voice, which I really admire, actually, and I like. But, you know, you're describing it perfectly. And yes, they take the security of Americans very seriously. I mean, I was literally given escorts when I went through the old city. They did not want me going through the old city alone. When I got to the wall, I mean, it kind of shocked me, to be very honest, where I got recognized at a very high level. Linda, you were there with us at the time. And I literally was surrounded by a crowd. And the crowd was like my biggest fan base. And of course, I have no idea that they even knew who I was. By the way, the opposite, when I went out in public in London and people wanted to kill me within 30 seconds. But it was, you know, extraordinarily humbling to have that experience. But the fact that when Americans visit, especially, you know, congressmen and women and senators, like Senator Graham has gone there more times before he passed away than any one person that I know. And he was treated like royalty every time he went there. I mean, him and Prime Minister Netanyahu were extraordinarily close.
2: Yeah, it's a tremendous loss. Losing Lindsay is a tremendous loss because he's been boots on the ground there. He's seen it firsthand. You know, Sean, you're a hero at the Western Wall because you're a great patriot and you love this country. And

0: and you've done your work and you've done your homework. Let's talk about settler violence. Let's talk about the one pioneer that was carrying a weapon out there on a hill in the dirt road outside of his village on Shabbat. He is not an IDF soldier. He is some father who is protecting his community, because if the wrong car and the wrong group of hombres show up, he needs to brandish that weapon to protect his community. And that's all he was doing. And he stopped a vehicle on a dirt road in an area that was a military area. And he just simply asked the question, can I check and see who you are and what you're doing? And this is just for the protection and the safety. This is what Israelis live every single day. Let's talk about settler violence. It's 1967, Sean. Less than 200 Palestinians have been killed by Israelis. During that same period, mostly because of the couple of antifadas, about 1,800 Israeli civilians have been killed by Palestinian civilians. So in this same area, this father out there on a hill was simply on patrol protecting his neighborhood, because at any moment there could be some violence. Somebody could enter into that neighborhood and we could have another situation like October 7th. That is what Israelis live with in Judea and Samaria every single day.
1: Listen, I was in the terror tunnels. I think maybe one of the first people to ever go in them in one trip. Maybe it was 2015 or 16. I don't remember the year. And I mean, it was buried so deep in the ground. It was so steep to get down, and you go down the biggest hill. And I remember I went in the tunnel and we videotaped it. Still have it on tape. And then I get up the hill and there was another woman, journalist. I don't know. She worked for some organization. I forget. And she couldn't get up. And I literally turned around. Linda, I think you were there for that. And I went back and assisted her. There's 350 miles of these terror tunnels there. You know, money that was given by the U.S., monies that were given by Israel for the purpose of building out infrastructure and hospitals and schools and other things for the people in Gaza, you know, for all the people like free Gaza, free. Well, why did they waste all this money building these sophisticated terror tunnels? All right, quick break, right back and more with Bruce Pearl. 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
7: 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This report sponsored by Mothers Against Drunk Driving. It's the Black Horse Pike jamming up both ways approaching Wrangleboro Road. Crash there with traffic being directed through the scene. AC Expressway is looking good. White Horse Pike, no big delays to report at the moment. And if traveling on the parkway, both northbound and southbound, no major delays. Route 9, tap of the brakes here and there, but no major issues to report at the moment throughout South Jersey. Both 49 and 50, they are looking good. Delsey Drive southbound, some heavy volume, 347 into Petersburg Road. 347 itself is getting by just fine. And at Galloway Township, Zurich Avenue and the Morse's Mill Stream Bridge, that remains closed until further notice for ongoing construction. For victims of drunk and drug driving, your grief is unique, but you are not alone. 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

0: right, we continue now. Bruce Pearl is with us, former Auburn men's basketball head coach, as we talk about a lot of issues. If I can change topics on you while I have you, being a coach, I've not been the biggest fan of the WNBA. I'm not really even a big fan of the NBA, to be very blunt with you. I really prefer college basketball. I prefer college football. I like it as much as NFL football. My big sport is hockey. I'm a big hockey nut. I'm a Florida Panthers fan. And however, I started watching because I've always been intrigued by the talent of Caitlin Clark. I mean, I've never seen or witnessed anybody that can pretty much shoot inside, you know, half court as accurately as she can. She's an amazing, gifted athlete. And then, so I was watching a game, and I'd not watched one in a long time, and it's Caitlin Clark, and she's playing, they're playing Vegas, Indiana's playing Vegas, and the brutality that still exists as they target her is one of the most frustrating, aggravating, insulting things. Now, she has been very gracious in not wanting to highlight it and puts it to the side, but it pissed me off. How much longer is this going to go on?
1: Well, it's great to have the discussion because, first of all, I'm an NBA fan only at playoff time. I'm with you. I'd much rather watch college basketball than NBA basketball. And the WNBA has come a long, long way. It's actually watchable now. And that's because the skill level and the talents of players like Caitlin Clark have increased. Now, as a coach, what's the scouting report on Caitlin Clark? You've got to be physical with her. You can't let her get to her spots. You can't make it easy for her to get open because if she can see it, Sean, she can make it. So there's nothing wrong with physical play. Okay. At the same time, during every official know who's the best player on the floor. They knew Larry Bird. They knew Magic Johnson. They knew Michael Jordan. And those guys did get a different whistle that they earned. Now, Caitlin Clark, she is not soft. She's a tough kid, and she does not herself want to complain about the whistle, so she is going to continually to play through contact. But the WNBA has got to get a hold of this because now all of a sudden this is all we're talking about instead of talking about the quality of the play or the great competition.
0: You know, but you're highlighting something that's amazing because I watched the game, and it is talented, is gifted. Now, this happened to be an off night

0: I guess, which is aging me here on my own show. And I just loved, I love the Bird Magic era. I love when they do interviews together. I love the documentaries on them. It's phenomenal to me. And it's like, why, here's somebody that has brought more attention, that is bringing in more audience, bigger crowds, really, really bringing the league to another level, which means more money in everybody's pocket, ultimately. And they're going to end up, you know, killing the goose that lays the golden egg. I mean, it just pisses me off. And I'm just frustrated by it because I think this woman has been unfairly targeted, continues to be unfairly targeted. I'm at the point, why doesn't she finally just speak up for herself?
1: She's not built that way, Sean. This is how she overcame adversity and challenges and not being as big, as strong, as athletic as some of the other players she played with in the Big Ten when she was at Iowa. She's not going to. She's going to play through all that. But the WNBA and the leadership, this is not watchable right now. She is being targeted. It is physicality to a fault, and it does not belong in a game. It's one thing about playing hard, playing aggressively, make her touches difficult. We understand that. But she still is the best player on the floor, and it's not about a rookie. It's not a year ago. All right, fine. Welcome to the league, rookie. Get you some of this. That's fine. She's not a rookie anymore.
0: Okay, rookie year, fine. After that, when you're adding such value and everyone else is going to benefit, no, enough is enough. Coach, I could talk to you all day. Really appreciate it. Bruce Pearl, former Auburn basketball men's head coach. Bruce, you're a rock star. Appreciate you.
1: Huge fan. Thank you, Sean.
0: All right, man. 800-941-SEAN. You want to be a part of the program?

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1: In Strathmere, could the days of free beach access be coming to an end? NJ.com reports local officials are considering implementing a seasonal tag program starting next year to help fund beach maintenance. A preliminary plan outlined at this week's Upper Township Committee meeting proposed charging $45 for a full season tag and $10 and $20 for weekly tags. A preliminary vote is expected next month. Ocean Casino Resort has postponed its drone show scheduled for tonight. That's due to our poor air quality conditions. The show has been rescheduled for August 7th. And it'll be a belated happy birthday party for Lucy the Elephant. It was planned for tomorrow, but that is rescheduled to August 1st. Organizers decided to move the event because of weather that's expected. In the WPG Talk Radio 95.5 newsroom, I'm Jill Myra.
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0: Good afternoon with your South Jersey weather forecast. I'm Joe Kelly. Well, the smokiness that we've been experiencing from the Canadian wildfires is going to continue at least another day or two. We'll have some hazy, smoky conditions tonight, partly cloudy otherwise, a low 73. Tomorrow, scattered thunderstorms, especially during the afternoon. That's a good possibility. High of 86. We'll be back to sunshine Sunday, high of 89. Back to work Monday, sunny at 85. Enjoy your weekend with your South Jersey weather forecast. I'm Joe.
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0: can't always believe what the other side claims. 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
1: All right, 25 till the top of the hour, 800-941-SEAN if you want to be a part of the program. 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And that's where Rapid Radios come in. 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You're on the East Coast. You can talk to people on the West Coast with the touch of a button. They hold a charge up to 5 days. 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Now, we spoke earlier, the president addresses the nation last night, and major networks in this country did something fairly unprecedented. They decided, no, we don't care what he has to say. Now, the president, I think the big takeaway was as many as 220 million American voters, at the largest data breach in American history. In fact, that information was taken by our top geopolitical foe. That's China. He talks about that. He talks about a lot of other issues. We are doing a deep dive into these documents. It's going to take longer than we thought. But here's what the president says. Then they have declassified documents to back it up. Listen.
2: No country could be great without fair and honest elections. You have to trust your country, because if there can be no trust, there can be no greatness. And that's very simple. No trust, no greatness. For many years, I've called for bold, swift, and decisive action to protect the integrity of America's elections. Every American deserves to know that when they cast their vote, that vote will be counted accurately in a system, and that is to make that system secure, one where cheating and interference are not just difficult, but virtually impossible. Unfortunately, the system we have today falls catastrophically short of that standard. Tonight, I'm announcing the immediate declassification and release of critical intelligence, revealing shocking vulnerabilities in our election infrastructure. This evidence shows that the election system we have dangerously exposes and really exposes, like levels never thought possible, to hacking, exploitation, and foreign interference. Just as disturbingly, this vital information has for many years been covered up and hidden from you, the American people, our beautiful, our great American people. But that all changes right now. The documents we will release starting tonight have been gathered by the White House Government Transparency Task Force, a great group of people, along with the staff of the President's Intelligence Advisory Board, supported by our top intelligence agency chiefs, who have all personally reviewed the findings. We are presenting this evening and fully confirmed their authenticity. You can see these.

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That's whitehouse.gov. Go check it out. Our purpose in disclosing this information is not to weaken confidence in election, but to earn that confidence by confronting vulnerabilities and correcting them very, very quickly. And that's what we're doing. The documents cover five major areas of concern. First, they show that over a period of years, starting during the 2020 election cycle, the People's Republic of China carried out what is believed to be the largest compromise of election data in history, resulting in China's illicit acquisition of 220 million U.S. voter files. That information includes names, addresses, phone numbers, political party preferences, and other sensitive data that would be needed to register to vote and engage in other nefarious activities, which is exactly what was happening. This data loss presents an unprecedented election security nightmare. The intelligence even shows that China has signed a data exploitation unit specifically to this new project. Compounding the travesty, the second set of documents we are releasing reveals that members of the deep state, very, very famous group of people, many cases, in our intelligence agency work to actively suppress and downplay information about the extent of China's sinister election meddling, covering it up from both the president and the American people like nobody thought was possible. U.S. spy agencies began learning about the compromise of voter registration files in 2020 when they discovered that tens of millions of voter data, think of that, tens of millions of voters' data in 18 states have been bought, stolen, or hacked by China. Yet those responsible for sounding the alarm instead kept the information secret and hidden. They did not disclose to me as president or to anyone else. And to the best of our knowledge, they did not inform Congress. In fact, all they kept saying is, this is the most secure election in the history of our country. A standard, very pat line that was divvied out to say. The cover-up of this colossal security breach is even more disturbing in light of the additional information showing that China engaged in other election-related activities to undermine my first administration and our 2020 campaign. They did not want, and they just didn't want it. They fought like hell not to have it Donald Trump to win, and for good reason. As the documents we are releasing show, CIA reporting explicitly stated, and I quote, in mid-2018, the Chinese Communist Party's policy was to leverage all domestic and foreign elements that were opposed to the U.S. president in an effort to reduce the U.S. president's votes and make him resign or prevent his reelection. Isn't that nice? Also, in mid-2018, China was working to influence the results of the U.S. midterm elections and later the results of the 2020 presidential election itself. Separately, in mid-2019, the Chinese government's strategy against the United States was focused on undermining domestic confidence in the U.S. president. They wanted to just make you sound like your president wasn't so hot, when actually your president has done a great job, and they did everything possible to do exactly that. Going on, this document says, and this is by the CIA, the strategy included efforts to use Chinese contacts with big U.S. companies to influence U.S. business leaders to turn against the president of the United States of America. The Chinese government sought to identify U.S. journalists who had reported negatively on the U.S. president and pay them large sums of money to write more negative articles about him, as many as they could, and they didn't care what they said. The Chinese government wanted U.S. president to lose the next election. And the reason they wanted me to lose is because they knew I was wise to them, charged them billions and billions of dollars worth of tariffs, and built the strongest military anywhere in the world. We have the strongest military anywhere in the world.

world. These are exact quotes from the CIA reporting. The name of the person doing the quote is now under review, but it gets even worse. Raw intelligence obtained by the FBI in 2020, yet buried by rogue bureaucrats, stated that China's activities even included an attempt to manufacture illegal ballots for Joe Biden. Documents show that during this period, dozens of significant CIA and NSA reports about China's election targeting were kept out of the presidential briefing. We are releasing the results of a stunning investigation by the Department of Homeland Security. According to the DHS review, state voter rolls and public records, they identified approximately 278,000 non-citizens who are registered to vote in federal elections. Since Democrat states refuse to share their voter files, the real number is actually much higher than that. Yet, even this limited analysis found more than 250,000 foreigners illegally registered to vote. Put together, these disclosures reveal an election system so broken and so vulnerable that no one can possibly defend it. It is not defensible. Hundreds of millions of U.S. voter files are in the hands of foreign governments. Our machines and ballot counting systems are exposed to hacking and manipulation and corruption. China and other countries have been trying to meddle in our elections. Evidence of fraud has been buried. Hundreds of thousands of non-citizens and dead people are listed and active on the voter rolls. And yet we still have elections with no voter ID, no proof of citizenship, and tens of millions of ballots floating aimlessly through the mail. As one example of the insanity, California's recent election for mayor of LA and governor was held on June 2nd, long time ago, but it was just completed a few days ago on July 10th. Think of that, much more than 1 month. It took a month to count the votes. I wonder what they were doing. This is worse than any third world country. There's no third world country that has elections like we have. In a rare move, NBC and ABC fake news have both said that they would not cover this speech. They knew what it was about because of the fact that they don't like the topic, because they know how corrupt our system is and they don't want to reveal it. They and others in the media are part of a plot. They want to continue this fraud for whatever reason. They want to keep it going. They want to protect the radical left. They can't have a great country, and that's true. You can't have a great country without free and fair elections. Fraud like this should mean a revocation of their licenses. They use our public multi-billion dollar in value airways for absolutely no money. They pay nothing. All we want is honesty in our elections and honesty in reporting. They pay nothing for multi-billion dollar assets. Great damage has been done to our country. Our elections were left vulnerable to being rigged and stolen, and the trust of the American people was lost. This cannot be allowed to continue. Every American, whether you're a Republican, Democrat, independent, or otherwise, should be able to agree that we deserve the most secure, honest, and fair election system anywhere in the world. Secure elections should be a partisan, really, we should be together, Democrats, Republicans, independents, everybody. And it should not be a partisan issue. It should cause to unite us, not to divide us. This should be a cause. We should be united, not divided. In light of the brand new and irrefutable information I have revealed tonight, my administration is in the process of notifying the states whose election data was compromised by the People's Republic of China and many others. We will be working closely to mitigate any harm, and we're taking swift action to ensure that sensitive voter data is better protected so we can never be bought, we can never be hacked, and we can never watch a stolen election again. I've also ordered DHS to notify every state about non-citizens on their voter rolls and direct them to remove all

0: ineligible voters from the lists immediately, but most importantly, addressing this crisis of election security demands that Congress must pass the Save America Act. How easy is that to do unless you want to cheat? The only reason you wouldn't do it is you want to cheat because your policies are so bad and your candidates are so pathetic that you can't get away or can't get elected any other way. This landmark bill requires that all voters must show photo voter ID. How simple is that? Could I have your photo, please? Photo voter ID. All voters must provide proof of citizenship. Are you a citizen of our country, please? And hopefully there will be no corrupt mail-in ballots, which if you watched California and so many other places, mail-in ballots are inherently corrupt. So you would have no mail-in ballots except for illness, disability, military deployment, or travel. If you're going away on business or vacation, these reforms are urgently needed to stop the vulnerabilities that I've mentioned. To all Americans, I ask you to pick up your phone tomorrow, call your representatives in the House and Senate, and demand that they pass the Save America Act without delay. Together, we will restore faith and confidence in our country, and we will be bigger, better, and stronger than ever before. Thank you. God bless you. God bless our great military, and God bless America. Thank you very much.
1: All right, President Donald J. Trump from the East Room at the White House. He had a lot to say tonight. All right, that was the president last night talking to the nation. Of course, big networks are too big to even carry a president that they don't like, which shows their inherent bias.
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4: It's looking better in Hamilton. 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It's the Black Horse Pike right around Wrangleboro Road. We had a crash there. That's been cleared. All lanes are open and any residual delays are quickly getting better. AC Expressway is clear. White Horse Pike, no major problems to report there at the moment. On the parkway, both northbound and southbound, traffic is moving freely. Route 9, tap of the brakes here and there, but no major delays to report at the moment. On the Delsey Drive southbound, some sluggish volume from the 347 merge into Petersburg Road. 347 itself is getting by just fine. No big delays on either 49 or 50 at the moment, and all the routes in and out of the shore towns, they are moving freely as well. For victims of drunk and drug driving, your grief is unique, but you are not alone. 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
14: 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When we come back, Senator Jim Banks will talk about the SAVE Act, the president's speech, much more as we continue.
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0: A patient from Iowa has become the first in the country to receive a quadruple organ transplant.
1: Northwestern Medicine says 36-year-old Elizabeth Worley received two donor lungs, a liver, and a kidney. The transplants are related to complications from cystic fibrosis and rejection of a previous lung transplant. I'm Elaine Lee Irvin.
0: Childhood vaccination levels are still below pre-pandemic levels, but they did rise last year. That's according to the World Health Organization. Its annual estimate that was released on Wednesday says 90% of infants globally got at least one dose of childhood vaccines. 85% completed the full three-dose series, which gives maximum protection. That's one percentage point higher than last year, but one percentage point lower than in 2019. 13.5 million children worldwide did not receive a single vaccine in their first year during 2025. Health Update, I'm Sarah Lee Kessler.
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3: A seventh night of strikes underway. I'm Lisa Brady, Fox News. The U.S. attacking Iran again after expanding strikes to key infrastructure, including a tower in one port city.
4: The tower, according to U.S., gave Iran the ability to track and menace shipping in the Gulf of Oman, therefore shipping the transit of the strait. Central Command says the destruction weakens the Revolutionary Guard's ability to coordinate attacks on commercial shipping. Bandar Kamir and Bandar Abbas both saw road bridges and rail bridges destroyed. The goal is to disrupt the ability of the Iranians to resupply and attack.
3: Fox's Mike Tobin in Tel Aviv. President Trump accusing Canada of not properly maintaining their forests as smoke from hundreds of wildfires continues to impact air quality in the U.S.
5: We have just an incredible display of hazy conditions from the upper Midwest across the Great Lakes and into the Northeast. Detroit, Chicago, and Washington, D.C., the top three cities in the world with the worst air quality. Detroit yesterday setting a record for the worst air quality of all time.
3: Fox Weather's Jane Minar. A cold front and stormy weather expected to bring relief this weekend, but the president says he plans to call Canada's prime minister about the cost. A produce company based in California is recalling lettuce grown in Mexico after an outbreak of illness in the U.S.
6: Taylor Fresh Foods is voluntarily removing iceberg lettuce sourced from central Mexico from the U.S. market after the FDA traced a parasitic outbreak to shredded lettuce from that country. The cyclospora outbreak has sickened people in more than 30 states, according to the CDC, with more than 90 people hospitalized.
3: Fox's Carmen Roberts. The FDA says more than 1,600 who got sick reported eating at Taco Bell in 5 states. The restaurant chain already removing potentially affected lettuce. A possible link to cases in other states, not yet confirmed. 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
5: Good afternoon with your South Jersey weather forecast. I'm Joe Kelly. Well, the smokiness that we've been experiencing from the Canadian wildfires is going to continue at least another day or two. We'll have some hazy, smoky conditions tonight, partly cloudy otherwise, a low 73. Tomorrow, scattered thunderstorms, especially during the afternoon. That's a good possibility. High of 86. We'll be back to sunshine Sunday, high of 89. Back to work Monday, sunny at 85. Enjoy your weekend with your South Jersey weather forecast. I'm Joe Kelly.

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5: 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Coming up next, our final news roundup and information overload hour.
6: All right, news roundup, information overload hour. Toll free, it's 800-941-SEAN. You want to be a part of the program this Friday. Let me play Caroline Leavitt, White House press secretary, and the comments she's making as it relates to the Citizenship Act of 2026 to end birthright citizenship for the children of illegals. And, you know, one of the worst rulings ever, but let me play it for you.
7: With respect to your question on birthright citizenship, I think the president has made his view and the White House has made our view on this case quite clear. We're going to continue to move forward to work with Congress, hopefully in the future, to remedy this problem in our country and to ensure that we cannot have this scam continuing where you have foreigners from all around the world traveling to our country to give birth to babies who are then given the greatest privilege on the face of the planet, American citizenship. That's not how our founding fathers intended this country to work or to operate, and the administration is committed to finding solutions to remedy that.
6: Now, if you recall, Justice Kavanaugh kind of left the door open and said that Congress could act in a way that would not necessitate a Supreme Court ruling because it's madness. You know, the idea you enter the country illegally, you know, years ago we used the term anchor babies, people that were due to give birth, crossing the border. Kids born in America, automatically they're American citizens. Anyway, our friend Jim Banks of Indiana is fighting on this issue, not only with the Save America Act, which, you know, is simply proof of citizenship and voter ID, which the president went into great specificity and detail into last night. We're still doing a deep dive into all of these documents that they released. And we talked to John Solomon earlier in the program today, but he now introduced the Citizenship Act of 2026, the purpose of which is to end birthright citizenship, basically following kind of

0: the hint, the instructions of Justice Kavanaugh that it can be done legislatively. In other words, birthright citizenship, children of illegals, and birth tourism, which is another way that people get around and around and circumvent the laws of our country to make their kids American citizens. Now, I don't blame them for wanting to be Americans. You know, if I lived in certain parts of the world and I saw a loophole like this, I'd probably take advantage of it myself. The fact that we allow that to happen, you know, fool me once, shame on you. Fool me twice, shame on me. And this keeps happening. Anyway, Senator Banks of Indiana, sir, how are you? How's the Hoosier State?
1: Good to be with you. The Hoosier State is good, except for all this Canadian smoke. I got home from
0: Washington. By the way, holy moly, man, it's brutal.
1: Yeah, my kids, you know, you can't go outside. You can't, you can feel it in the air. It's time to do something about it. We got to sanction Canada. We got to hold them accountable for it. It keeps happening. It happened last year, the year before that. People are outraged here in the Hoosier State.
0: Well, it reminds me a lot of like California, you know, all the same people that lectured us about following the science on COVID, and they did anything but follow the science, you know, by putting masks on kids and stopping in school education and every other dumb thing that they did. And, you know, pretty much, you know, putting a gun to people's heads, indoctrinating them into, well, if you get the shot, you're never going to get COVID. If you get the shot, you'll never infect anyone else with COVID. False and more false. Lie, bigger lie. And it's frustrating when your government lies to you at such a high level on such a matter of importance like your health. Is it that bad? So kids can't leave their homes in Indiana. That's how bad it is?
1: Well, I'll tell you, my middle daughter plays soccer. She had soccer practice yesterday morning. They were out, you know, running and practicing, and they found it very, very difficult to breathe. It's really bad. And now I'm hearing this drifted. I left Washington yesterday and it was fine and it was hot, but clear. Now I understand it's made its way to Washington. And so maybe all the bureaucrats and everyone in Washington will get a taste of what the rest of the country is feeling right now. And maybe we'll finally do something about it. I mean, we're talking about, I know you want to talk about the foreign invasion at the southern border, but these radical environmentalist policies that have prevented Canada from doing anything about this over the years, it has a real effect on my part of the country.
0: So Caroline Leavitt saying we're going to continue to move forward to work with Congress, hopefully in the future, to remedy this, which is, it seems, and is it your interpretation that Justice Kavanaugh is basically saying, wake up, those of you in Congress, there is a way to fix this.
1: Yeah, it's very simple. I mean, you mentioned the Supreme Court decision, Sean. I think this might be the worst Supreme Court decision of my lifetime. This is a matter of American sovereignty. Right now, we estimate 250,000 babies born per year to illegal immigrants in America who are then granted birthright citizenship. President Trump has tried to do something about it. His executive order was struck down just on the pure argument about the 14th Amendment. But what's left open is this notion of invaders. And that's what my bill focuses on. It takes a page from Kavanaugh's playbook. Kavanaugh, by the way, was on the wrong side of this decision. He voted with the majority to strike down President Trump's executive order. But he said that if we clarify the definition of invaders and make it, if Congress makes it clear in the law that the babies of invaders are not granted birthright citizenship, that would pass constitutional muster. By the way, all nine justices on the those on the left, those on the right, those in the middle, they all agree. They uphold previous Supreme Court rulings that children of invaders are not eligible, but Congress needs to declare an invasion at the southern border. We still have 15 million plus illegals that came into this country under Biden, and make it clear that they're not eligible, as my bill does. We've declared Nazi spies and pirates and terrorists as foreign invaders in the past. That pales in comparison to the tens and tens of millions of illegals that were let into this country who invaded our country under Joe Biden. Their children should never be eligible for birthright citizenship. That's a magnet for more of them to come. Also, by the way, this Chinese billionaire says he used a surrogate to have 100 babies in America to get

0: give them birthright citizenship. That my bill would clarify that that's not allowed as well. American citizenship should be granted to those who come here, who immigrate here legally, and those who follow the law, not to those who break the law.
1: I'd like to see this bill get passed. Now, I know you spend a lot of time and you're very well liked. How are your colleagues responding to this?
0: Well, I introduced it on Monday as soon as we got back because we had the 2-week break over the 4th of July holiday. And this decision came down after we left. So I struck as fast as I could. I introduced the bill on Monday. Immediately, Senator Tuberville co-sponsored it. Senator Bernie Moreno co-sponsored it. I'm pushing to get more co-sponsors. And then over in the House, Congressman Greg Stube from Florida and Brandon Gill from Texas, they're both working on House legislation to introduce over there to do the same thing. I mean, this is a simple matter. As Kavanaugh points out, we don't need to pass a constitutional amendment. And Sean, you and I know it would be impossible with these radical Democrats ever to pass a constitutional amendment to ban birthright citizenship. But we can pass a simple bill, and it can just take a majority in the House, and then this gets back to this maddening. I'm brand new in the Senate. I served in the House. These filibuster rules are insane to me.
1: Yeah, I remember when you were a lowly congressman. I remember when you were in that lower body. You're now in the elite group.
0: And this group that I'm with now, we've the filibuster.
1: By the way, don't take any crap from me. I'm just saying.
0: Well, I complained about the Senate for 8 years when I was in the House, and now I got to the Senate, and we got to change the filibuster rules to allow us to pass the Save America Act, to ban birthright citizenship, to protect our country. By the way, Sean, your great friend and my colleague Lindsey Graham fought to ban birthright citizenship for years in the United States Senate. I mean, it was one of the issues that he worked on the hardest, and I picked up the baton here to fight for this and work on it, taking a different approach based on what Justice Kavanaugh has forecasted to us on how we can stop this from continuing to happen.
1: So he was keeping me in the loop the entire way, and he had been strategizing and working with the president, keeping him in the loop every day. And they felt they got to the point where the Save America Act, and by the way, for those that may not know, it is you would need proof of citizenship, voter ID to vote in an election. Why would anyone be against simple integrity measures to ensure the confidence in the result of our elections is beyond any comprehension I have. I mean, I'm still doing a deep dive into the documents that the president released last night, but we heard his speech, and, you know, with the declassification, he's saying that, you know, all these intel agencies from, you know, everything from the CIA, military intelligence, you can add on top of that, and others, you know, discovered that, in fact, our intelligence agencies were keenly aware of deep vulnerabilities within our voting system. I mean, maybe the two biggest takeaways is that they had concluded in these documents, according to the president last night, 250,000 illegals that are registered to vote. I think the biggest takeaway for me was, like, the biggest shock is over 220 million voter rolls, which is names, addresses, voting affiliation, phone numbers. Apparently the largest security breach in American history by the communist Chinese. Are you aware of that? Have you done a deep dive yet? We're doing ours now.
0: Well, the message the president gave last night was very compelling. And we've always known the Chinese Communist Party seeks to every single day to subvert our democratic society and our systems. And the fact that as President Trump has exposed, that they've hacked into our election system in the 2020 election should alarm every American. I don't care if you're a liberal, radical, wacky Democrat.
1: I don't think he said they hacked in. He said that it was that we were vulnerable to it. And that's what John Solomon was reading me into earlier. And the fact that they knew it existed. And then you've got this whole other aspect of it is they knew, they didn't tell the American people. They purposely, I mean, John Solomon referred to a specific exchange where we are a private government, if you were a shadow government within the government, and we're not giving him this information. What is that all about?
0: Yeah, the cover.

0: cover up, the vulnerabilities. It all goes back, as President Trump made this point very clear, as he's continued to. We have to pass the Save America Act. This is a existential threat to our country, to protect our elections, to protect our way of life in this country. We have to protect and secure our elections. So it's time for.
1: All right. So let me ask you this, and I think this is an important question. And I've had Senator Mike Lee on, Senator Ted Cruz on. I've had many discussions. I actually gave up hope because, you know, although Susan Collins, to her credit, changed her mind, her vote on this, which I thought was very helpful. However, and they want to do a standing filibuster. They want to do a real old school filibuster where you sit, where you stand, you talk, you don't go on vacation, you keep everybody in session, you don't close the Senate down. This way is a little bit different, what the president and Lindsey were working out. Do you have a preference in terms of how it gets done?
0: I'm for doing whatever it takes. Whatever it takes. I know Lindsey and the president working with Mike Johnson to go through the reconciliation process. Lindsey was chairman of the budget committee, so he was the quarterback for all of this on the Senate side, and working with the House to pass the defense supplemental bill, but put the bones, the all of the key parts of the Save America Act into the reconciliation bill that could meet the Senate parliamentarian rules. And Speaker Johnson is still focused on doing that. I mean, he said this week that this is his top priority, pass this reconciliation bill over.
1: No, I spoke to him. It is his top priority.
0: Vote against it. I think we can do it that way. That gets us below the 60-vote threshold without the... I'm for changing Senate rules to pass the Save America Act and to ban birthright citizenship and to do a lot of other things to save this country. But the reconciliation process might be our easiest solution.
1: We have a deadline coming up, which I believe, if I'm not mistaken, is August 3rd, the final day that they can, you know, go back and change ballots. We appreciate you being here, sir. Thank you.
0: Thank you.
1: 800-941-SEAN. You want to be a part of the program. Your call's coming up on this Friday, straight ahead.
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0: It's a fairly pleasant drive on South Jersey roads. 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On the AC Expressway, no major delays to report heading in either direction at the moment. Black Horse Pike looks good, so does the White Horse Pike at the moment. And through Hamilton Township and Mays Landing, no big delays on Route 40. Parkway just as quiet northbound and southbound. And on Route 9, you might tap the brakes here and there, but no major delays to report. In Galloway Township, Zurich Avenue and the Morse's Mill Stream Bridge, that remains closed until further notice for construction. And through Port Republic, Old New York Road is closed. Main Street to Pomona Avenue, that for construction work as well. Delcy Drive southbound, a bit heavy as you head into the lights at Petersburg Road. 347 looks good. FarmSafe 811 starts with you. 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

Celebrating its 250th anniversary. Now, this milestone is also a time to be introspective, reflect on the enduring relationship. 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President John F. Kennedy, I think, hit it perfectly, because Israel's been our most loyal.

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We've all witnessed in horror, not only October 7th, 2023, but, you know, all the cluster bombs being dropped in densely populated areas, cities even like Tel Aviv. 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
1: In Strathmere, could the days of free beach access be coming to an end? 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A preliminary plan outlined at this week's Upper Township Committee meeting proposed charging $45 for a full season tag and $10 and $20 for weekly tags. A preliminary vote is expected next month. It's another bad day for air in our area. Smoke from wildfires in Canada continues to blanket the Northeast. 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

0: afternoon with your South Jersey weather forecast. I'm Joe Kelly. Well, the smokiness that we've been experiencing from the Canadian wildfires is going to continue at least another day or two. We'll have some hazy, smoky conditions tonight, partly cloudy otherwise, a low 73. Tomorrow, scattered thunderstorms, especially during the afternoon. That's a good possibility. High of 86. We'll be back to sunshine Sunday, high of 89. Back to work Monday, sunny at 85. Enjoy your weekend with your South Jersey weather forecast. I'm Joe Kelly.
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0: I'm Charles Payne, and this is the Fox Business Report.
1: The major averages falling for the day and week, led by tech as AI spending fears slam the sector. The Magnificent Seven big cap tech stocks were mostly lower, led by Meta, Tesla, and Nvidia. Oil gushing to a five-week high, fueling inflation fears, with West Texas Intermediate crude settling over $82 a barrel. The Dow down 407 points, the Nasdaq lower by 362, S&P 500 down 76. Intuitive Surgical was the S&P 500's worst performer, with its stock tumbling 14% after the healthcare robotics company reported earnings that beat analysts' forecast but failed to raise its outlook. Shares of Sweetgreen surged 14% and snapping a four-day losing streak after another restaurant chain was linked to the parasite outbreak that has sickened thousands of people. That's your Fox Business Report. I'm Hillary Barsky, invested in you.
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0: Sean's got more behind-the-scenes information, more contacts than anybody, more friends behind the curtain. 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
1: All right, 25 now till the top of the hour this Friday, 800-941-SEAN, our number. We'll get to some of your calls coming up straight ahead. Our friends at Sig Sauer, they are celebrating 250 years of freedom. 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Summertime is here. More people outdoors. You got to be careful. Have a safety security plan for you and your family. Now, Sig Sauer, proudly made in the Live Free or Die state of New Hampshire. About half their workforce is former military. Sig Sauer is a proud partner to the U.S. military, and they are the official sidearm of all branches of the U.S. military. For example, I have their M17 pistol. That is the same exact one carried by our brave men and women that defend freedom around the world. And the P365, it is very easy to conceal carry, and I've been concealed carrying my entire adult life, and it's the number one concealed carry pistol in the country. We're a Sig Sauer family, both myself, sweet baby James. We all have several Sig Sauer firearms. Linda's very unique, as you know. She owns the P365 Rose Special Edition. I don't know if you pay extra for the Rose Special Edition, but she's describing, is there something, do you pay extra for that?
2: I didn't. You know, I think they actually were like, we're going to give you a break on this just because we like how unique you are. You need something with the little rose gold. I was very grateful.
1: Oh, boy.
2: A wonderful company.
1: Oh, boy. I love when people suck up to you. I really do.
2: I don't think they're sucking up. They're just acknowledging me, which I'm grateful for.

0: Well, thank you, 6-0.
1: No, they're sucking up. There's like callers suck up.
0: Linda's no, they the suck best. Up to Katie.
1: We love calling Katie and Linda because they're so nice. I hope you give them a raise.
0: Oh, Katie's nice. I'm not nice.
1: That's true. No, well, no,
0: that's
1: you are
0: true.
1: In many aspects of your life, and others a little rough
0: not
1: around
0: so
1: the
0: much.
1: Edges. But
0: well, not so much.
1: It depends what the day and issue is that's going on in the country. Anyway, go to SigSauer.com today. You get a new P365. You will get the free 6-hour everyday carry flashlight. Limited time only. As a matter of fact, this ends today. So check it out. SigSauer.com today. You know, I've watched Liberal Joe over at MSDNC for years claim that he is a conservative. And he claims it. And he says it. We can play tape of it. We've got it. We've chronicled it a lot. This guy is so radical left. And I'm going to tell you what this is about. And I've known this for years. You know, when he started doing the morning show over at MSDNC, I can tell you a little secret about Liberal Joe. I don't know if his bosses are going to like hearing it, but I'm going to tell it anyway. The truth is, he was calling the bosses, my bosses, at the Fox News Channel because he wanted to work at Fox. Oh, interesting tidbit, Linda, right? I mean, I think I mentioned this once before. And, you know, claiming, oh, I'm really a conservative. The guy just wants to be on TV. You know, if I had to change who I am to be on radio or TV, it'd be impossible. I can't do it. It would be, I've got to be true and authentic to who I really am. Period. End stop. Right there. Over. But here's Liberal Joe with Tala Freako, cisgender. You know, God is non-binary, and by the way, championing the rights of biological men to have access to abortion. Listen to Liberal Joe suck up to Tala Freako.
2: 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I love
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4: I'll get you one.
1: I mean, it's just downright disgusting. I can't take it. Linda, you'll love this idea. I found your candidate for 2028, former CNN anchor, Don Lemon. Apparently he's considering a presidential run. Here's what he said.
5: I think I would be a really good president of the United States.
6: Okay, like you're being serious.
5: No, I'm being totally serious.
7: What would it take?
5: For the people to want me, what it would take is if I ran a political campaign, a presidential campaign, I would like to run it, and I don't know if this is realistic or not, without having to beg for money. I would like it to be a voter, citizen-driven campaign for as much as it can be. Maybe at some point I might have to take a donation. I would rather not do that, but I would rather the people of the United States to say, that's the guy that we want. I'm going to give him $5 or $10 or something that doesn't break the bank because I know that the economy's tough.
1: Now, that would be your first choice. I'm thinking, no?
0: You don't want to hear what I have to say about Don Lemon. It actually would make what I have to say about Joe Scarborough seem nice, if that's any indicator.
1: Listen, when Linda says, I don't want to hear it, that's usually code for don't let me go there.
0: That's right.
1: All right, this Friday, let's get to our busy phones. Thanks for being so patient, as always. Let's say hi to Steve, Linda's home state, the Commonwealth of Pennsylvania. Steve, how are you? Glad you called.
8: Good. How are you, Sean?
1: I'm good. Happy Friday, sir.
8: Thank you, sir. I'm a longtime listener. What triggered me was Gavin Newsom says, capitalism as we know it doesn't work. Well, my question to you is, all the money he made, didn't he not make that off of capitalism?
1: Look, there's nothing that Gavin Newsom says that I even take seriously.
8: Oh.
1: I don't think he's a credible candidate for president. And here's the thing. He thinks he's clever. Like, for example, we heard Andy Beshear of Kentucky, who's often portrayed himself as a moderate, and Andy Beshear now is embracing the radical socialists that dominate his party because he wants a nomination. You know, you see the same thing with Josh Shapiro is trying to move left. And then you have Gavin thinking he's more clever than everybody. Socialism that doesn't work, and nor does capitalism in its current manifestation. He's the worst governor in the country. If he thinks I'm not going to hammer, if he becomes the nominee, that every American won't know how

0: bad he is. He doesn't know his old friend Sean Hannity really well, because I will be beating that drum so hard that maybe some of you will think, Hannity, every day you're pounding this guy. And if you think that, I'll be happy. I'll feel like I've done my job, because I want every American, by the time November of 2028 comes on board, and I'm more focused on 26 right now, to know whoever the Democratic nominee is, about them and everything they've done and said and how bad they are. And I'll just be grateful in Pennsylvania, you know, you got somebody like John Fetterman. I like Fetterman. Do you like Fetterman?
1: Well, I did not at first, but he's really changed my mind about him.
0: Listen, I had him on my podcast, and I started out the podcast. I apologized to him. I was very harsh when he was running that race, because I didn't know this side of him. And I looked at his record, looked at some of the things he was saying. And a friend of mine was running against him, Dr. Oz. I love Dr. Oz. And he just blew it off and he said, it's politics. Don't worry about it. I mean, it was that simple. And I'll tell you, when I first met him, you might be a little interested in this. If not, just tell me. Do you remember when he went to Mar-a-Lago to meet with President Trump? He and his wife went. I happened to be there on business that day, meaning an interview with the president at the time. Fetterman comes in and I'm like, oh no, I saw him. I had to shake his hand and I'm thinking, I was so mean. You know, it's easy to be mean in anonymity, but I walked right up to him. Senator, very nice to meet you. Couldn't have been nicer back. The president is having this meeting that was, you know, it was all mysterious to people. And he invited me into the meeting and he said, Senator Fetterman, would it be okay if Sean Hannity came in? No, come on in, Sean. I'd love to see you. And I told him I'd never reveal that at the time, meaning at the time when it was relevant. And I didn't. And I walked away with a very different impression of him. And now we've actually become friendly.
1: Yeah. He is one of the very few Democrats that I would vote for.
0: Yeah, agreed.
1: And that,
0: Steve, appreciate it, man. Listen, you have a great weekend, okay? Promise me you'll have a good weekend.
1: I'm going to try. You too, Sean.
0: Let's get back to our busy phones. Let us say hi to Carrie in Oklahoma next on the Sean Hannity Show. Carrie, how are you? Happy Friday.
2: Happy Friday. Thanks for taking my call. I'm furious. I don't think it's being explained simply that whether they're illegal or legal, medical tourism, or storming the border like they did. They can come in, pop out a kid, go back to their own country, and then when their kid turns 18, go to the embassy, fill out a card, and they can vote in our American elections for the rest of their life, never setting through mail-in ballots, never setting a foot on American soil again or paying a dime in taxes.
0: Well, put the tax issue aside for a second. Think about this. Then it opens the door that they can petition to allow family members like mom and dad and grandma and grandpa and other relatives and brothers and sisters into our country, too. It opens up a whole other, you know, window for them to get into the country, the whole family to get into the country, and all based originally on an illegal act. It's mind numbing, isn't it?
2: It is. They're invading, infiltrating us legally from the outside in.
0: Well, you know what? I'm hoping, and we had Jim Banks, the senator from Indiana, on earlier about this. Kavanaugh gave a path. It's legislative. I hope they get it done. I hope now that the SAVE Act gets passed. I don't care how they pass it. I want it passed. I want it passed for this election coming up. I think it'll be an enormous move in the right direction.
2: You are absolutely correct, Sean.
0: All right.
2: Every American has to get out and vote and cancel out these foreign mail-in ballot votes.
0: All right. Listen, you have a great, great weekend in Oklahoma, okay? Thank you for checking in with us. Happy Friday to you and your family. Stephanie, my free state of Florida. What's up, Stephanie? How are you? Happy Friday.
3: Hey, I'm well, thanks. How are you doing?
0: I'm good. I'm always happy on Friday. How can you not be happy on Friday?
3: Well, some of us have to work on Saturdays, so.
0: Okay. How can you not be happy on Saturday?
3: Oh, I love Saturdays. So, sadly, so the last caller that you were talking to, when she was saying that we have to cancel out our votes, I just have to say that's so sad that I have

0: cast a vote thinking maybe this will cancel out somebody else's vote who shouldn't even be voting in my election anyway.
1: Well, I mean, it's a little shocking. You know, look, everyone needs to ask this question fundamentally. Why is there reluctance and resistance against proof of citizenship and voter ID for an election? You know, we've had Democrats and Republicans both complain bitterly that they believe their elections are unfair, starting with Hillary Clinton, starting with Stacey Abrams, and Republicans, including Donald Trump. Why not put integrity measures in the system so every American can have confidence in the results? Our state of Florida, they've kind of mastered elections. You know, I think it was less than 2 hours after the polls closed in Florida in 24, we had declared Trump the winner. You know, they can't do it for 38 days, 40 days in California. What the hell are they doing? I mean, what is this, like a third world nation? This is nuts. How does anyone have confidence in that system?
0: Yeah, I don't know. But again, thank goodness we live in Florida. So, and speaking of Florida, I have to say, I had heard you talking about interviewing different candidates for 2026 elections. And living here in Florida, we have that very important governor's race coming up. And I just wanted to know if you would be doing any interviewing of any of the Republican candidates before the Republican primary, because my understanding is that they're not looking at having a debate. I know some of the candidates have said they had wanted to, but not all of the candidates are agreeing.
1: Well, if you look at the polls, I mean, I think it's pretty evident that Byron Donalds is going to be the nominee, don't you think?
0: Agreed, but I think it would be a little bit fair to get some of the other voices out there, too, just to hear what they have to say.
1: Look, I'm not against debates anytime when it comes to elections and politicians. I think, first of all, Byron, I think, would be a great governor. I'm going to prepare everybody that they're going to come after him with a fierceness like you've never seen. I've been tipped off by people that I know in the Democratic Party, and they want to throw every bit of mud against him and his family. And, you know, we'll be prepared for that. We're used to it. This is why good people don't ever want to run for office, because it's so despicable what we put these elected officials through. I mean, and I'm not talking about basics. I'm talking about like what they did to Kavanaugh kind of stuff. It's insane. Anyway, I appreciate the call. 800-941-SHAWN is our number if you want to be a part of the program.
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4: A few slow spots.

0: A few slow spots on South Jersey roads. This report sponsored by Mothers Against Drunk Driving. We'll start with the Parkway. No big delays in either direction to report at the moment. Route 9 looking good throughout South Jersey as well. AC Expressway, no major delays to report. And both the Black Horse Pike and the White Horse Pike, they are moving freely. Through Hamilton Township and Mays Landing, Route 40 is getting by just fine. Delsey Drive, Route 47 southbound, sluggish from the 347 merge into Petersburg Road. 347 itself, that's getting by just fine. In Galloway Township, Zurich Avenue and the Morse's Mill Stream Bridge, that remains closed because of construction. And as you head through Port Republic, Old New York Road is closed between Main Street and Pomona Avenue, that until further notice for sinkhole repairs. For victims of drunk and drug driving, your grief is unique, but you are not alone. 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
0: All right, that's going to wrap things up for this edition of the Sean Hannity Show this week. As always, thank you for being with us. Thank you for making the show possible. But I got to tell you something. We now are getting geared up for the most important midterm election in our lifetime. All I'm asking, and I hope you'll talk about it with your friends, your family, anybody you run into this weekend. All I want is one thing this year. You commit in your mind, your heart, and your soul that you will vote and not let these radical Marxists, socialists, communists win. That's all I'm asking. Not a lot. And 3 hours a day, 1 hour at night, and an occasional podcast. Have a great weekend. Thanks for making this show possible. We'll see you on Monday.

0: This year, America celebrates 250 years, 2.5 centuries of courage, sacrifice, and family stories passed down from one generation to the next. 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

0: track and menace shipping in the Gulf of Oman, therefore shipping the transit of the strait. Central Command says the destruction weakens the Revolutionary Guard's ability to coordinate attacks on commercial shipping. Bandar Kamir and Bandar Abbas both saw road bridges and rail bridges destroyed. The goal is to disrupt the ability of the Iranians to resupply and attack.
1: Fox's Mike Tobin in Tel Aviv. Meanwhile, Iran continues to attack its neighbors, with the Revolutionary Guard claiming it's destroyed Bahrain's main artificial intelligence center with ballistic missiles and drones. An emergency declared in parts of Texas after deadly flooding killed at least two people.
2: This major disaster declaration includes 28 counties. It's the counties that have been hardest hit by these devastating floodwaters. More counties can and will be added as needed.
1: Governor Greg Abbott, a week of downpours dumped more than 2 feet of rain in some spots. The rain is expected to taper off, but another round of showers worsening already swollen rivers and flooding communities near the border with Mexico. In the Midwest, Great Lakes, and Northeast, it's another day of smoky skies from Canadian wildfires.
3: The source of all this, of course, thousands of miles away from hundreds of wildfires that continue to burn in Canada right now, sending smoke into the Midwest and Northeast. Health officials warn the smoke is especially dangerous for kids, older adults, and people with breathing problems.
1: Fox Weather's Katie Byrne in Cleveland. Air quality alerts expected to remain in place through Saturday in much of the U.S., but storms could help move some of the smoke out. Major League Baseball postponing tonight's Pirates-Guardians game due to poor air quality. 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
9: Governor Sherrill has ordered U.S. and state flags to fly at half staff today in recognition and in mourning of the 23-year-old firefighter who died last week from injuries he sustained in a crash while on his way to a call. Volunteer firefighter Robert Ryder of Vineland died on July 10th. It is another bad air day in our area. Smoke from wildfires in Canada continue to blanket our northeast area, and Governor Sherrill's directing the Turnpike Authority to make KN95 masks available at stations and rest areas. The days of free beach access in Strathmere could be coming to an end. NJ.com reports local officials are considering implementing a seasonal tag program starting next year to help fund beach maintenance. A preliminary plan outlined at this week's Upper Township Committee proposed charging $45 for a full season tag and $10 and $20 for weekly tags. A preliminary vote is expected next month. And in Ocean City, they approved an ordinance banning sleeping and camping in public places, including the beach, boardwalk, parks, and sidewalks. Officials say it is meant to improve public safety. Beachgoers can still nap while relaxing as long as they are not using camping gear or setting up temporary shelters. In the WPG Talk Radio 95.5 Newsroom, I'm Jill Myra.
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0: have plebiscites every day. Maybe we could use our computers every day and everybody gets to vote. Is that okay with you, America? That's not our system. That's never been our system. So let's see if we can get Gustavo Cordillo on the program, Mr. Producer. I mean, he's a big deal, right? He's co-chair of the New York City Democratic Socialists of America, and I'd like to have him for a full hour if we can get him. Hour two would be a good hour. Let's go to Emma Vigalin. Emma Vigalin, a Democratic Socialist of America member. I would start with the premise that there's nothing democratic about the Democratic Socialists of America. They're a movement, they're a party, but I didn't have any vote on who this person was. Did any of you? No. So how is this democratic? How's it democratic? Cut three, go.
1: I don't really care if, say, like Bernie Sanders or AOC go home and they're a secret Nazi, but they go out and they vote for the right things. Like, we're talking about...
2: You don't
0: care. So she has no morals whatsoever. Secret Nazi. They go home, they're secret Nazis. What's the big deal? And I believe her when she says that. I do. We saw what happened with Plattner and so forth and so on. What's the big deal? That's from the Canary Mission, by the way. Hat tip to them. They're superb. Just because they're secret Nazis doesn't mean anything. I see. So if secret Nazis are elected to office, but they're secret Nazis, and then they reveal themselves as out-of-the-closet Nazis, is that okay? They say they want transparency, but apparently they don't. Any excuse for any of these commies to get elected? Any excuse? Go ahead.
1: I mean,
2: I don't know about that. Like, I'm like, that's a. I think these are the lines that people are talking about. Some people care about that exact thing.
0: Mm-hmm. She's a nincompoop. More poop than nincomp, but nonetheless, we have more. Linda Sarsour, who's also a Democratic Socialist of America member, and tied in very tightly with the Islamist movement in this country, including CARE. She's a real Israel hater. I would argue that she's a big anti-Semite as well. Certainly that's my opinion of her. But we'll be right back.
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0: Gold entered 2026 after a historic year. 53 new all-time highs, an average price up 44% year over year, then pushed past $5,500 an ounce in January. Right now it's pulled back, and many in Wall Street analysts are telling clients this is the window before gold pushes back towards new highs. 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
4: 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South Jersey traffic.
5: 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On the AC Expressway, no major issues to report in either direction at the moment. Black Horse Pike is all clear. White Horse Pike, that is problem-free. And through Hamilton Township and Mays Landing, no problems on Route 40. It's just as quiet on the Parkway, both northbound and southbound, and Route 9 is moving freely throughout South Jersey. Delsey Drive southbound, some heavy volume from the 347 merge into Petersburg Road. No major delays on either 49 or 50 at the moment. Through Galloway Township on Zurich Avenue, the Morse's Mill Stream Bridge, that is closed until further notice. Also closed in Port Republic, Old New York Road between Main Street and Pomona Avenue for sinkhole repairs. 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
2: A federal appeals court in New York is reviving more than 500 private lawsuits against Tylenol maker Kenvue over alleged autism links. It's ruled that a district judge improperly rejected expert evidence connecting Tylenol use during pregnancy to autism and to ADHD in children, though there is no firm scientific evidence. Doctors view acetaminophen, the active ingredient in Tylenol, as a preferred treatment for pain or fever during pregnancy. For the ninth year in a row, Arlington, Virginia is ranked America's fittest city. That's according to the American College of Sports Medicine's American Fitness Index, which looks at physical activity, parks, trails, obesity, chronic disease, and other indicators. Number two is Washington, D.C., which is right across the Potomac, and that's followed by Minneapolis, Seattle, and Denver. Oklahoma City ranked at the bottom. Health update. I'm Sarah Lee Kessler.

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4: Upper Township is ordering a home on Woodbine Road to be torn down due to severe mold infestations. Cape May County Herald reports construction official Dory Cooper called the mold the worst he has seen in his career. Owner Frank Bowker told officials he is actively working to remediate the problem. Governor Mikey Sherrill ordered U.S. and state flags to fly at half-staff today in recognition and in mourning of the 23-year-old volunteer firefighter who died last week from injuries he sustained in a crash while on his way to a call. Robert Ryder III of Vineland died on July 10th. Because of the weather and poor air quality, we have some cancellations of some upcoming events like tonight's Ocean Casino Resort drone show. It's been moved to August 7th because of our air quality conditions. It'll also be a happy belated birthday for Lucy the Elephant. A planned 145th birthday celebration for the National Historic Landmark, originally scheduled for tomorrow, has been moved to August 1st. Amaris River Township man facing charges in the overdose death last year of an inmate at Bayside State Prison. Prosecutors say 40-year-old Alfred Bishop of the Leesburg section sold a synthetic drug to fellow inmate Ryan Marsh, who died after using it. In the WPG Talk Radio 95.5 newsroom, I'm Jill Myra.

0: and this is the Fox Business Report.
1: The chip stock sell-off deep in dragging stocks lower for the day and week, but it wasn't just chip stocks rattling markets. The Magnificent Seven big cap tech stocks were mostly lower, led by Meta, Tesla, and Nvidia. However, shares of Apple managed to eke out a small gain and hitting an all-time high to notch its 16th record close of the year. Investors' worries over the sustainability of huge AI capital expenditures were deepened by China's moonshot AI. The Beijing startup unveiling a model that claims to outperform U.S. systems and triggering fears of escalating global competition. Investors are also getting in gear for another slew of earnings reports next week, including tech heavyweights, Google parent Alphabet, Tesla, and Intel. The Dow down 407 points, the Nasdaq lower by 362, S&P 500 down 76. That's your Fox Business Report. I'm Hillary Barsky, invested in you.
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0: Conditions tonight, partly cloudy otherwise, a low 73. Tomorrow, scattered thunderstorms, especially during the afternoon. That's a good possibility. High of 86. We'll be back to sunshine Sunday, high of 89. Back to work Monday, sunny at 85. Enjoy your weekend with your South Jersey weather forecast. I'm Joe Kelly.
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0: trans or not trans. You want to use the bathroom, I got it. You write poetry, you do whatever you do. You're a songwriter, I should say. You write your own books, great. And what qualifies you to be a senator? That you don't rape somebody like Plattner is accused of doing? I mean, seriously. Then we have Dan Kleben, a contender to replace Plattner. Kleben. Cut seven, go.
1: Do people be deported if they came to this country illegally and there is a deportation order signed by a judge?
2: Look, I believe that if someone is here illegally and the only crime they committed was that, we need a pathway to citizenship here. We know that they're hard, most of them, almost all of them are hardworking people.
0: Now, we don't know that everybody's a hardworking person. In fact, we know that everybody's not. We know there's a lot of people who are on welfare. In fact, a more significant percentage than the general population of Americans. So, no, we don't know that everybody's hardworking. The line used to be, who's going to pick your lettuce? Of course, we don't need 25 million illegal aliens to pick lettuce. And so there you have it. We got to destroy ICE, no deportations, unless, of course, they've committed heinous crimes. And then these so-called sanctuary cities and states, which are unconstitutional, run by Democrats, every single one of them, they won't turn the violent criminal over to ICE because you have to hate ICE. They don't want them deported. They don't want anybody deported. It's inhumane, you see. And so basically, our Constitution has to go. The Declaration has to go. Our immigration laws have to go. Our border has to go. You get it? You understand? This is what the Democrat Party stands for. This is where they're coming from. Communists, Islamists, anti-Americans. I'm just telling you the truth. Just telling you what we're hearing, what they're doing. It is what it is. It's incredible. You see, ladies and gentlemen, they attack Israel, they attack Netanyahu, they promote anti-Semitism, but in the end, they want to destroy America. They want to destroy the Declaration, the Constitution, our economic system. They want to destroy America. America is the shining city on a hill. America is the place where people of all colors, all sexes, all religions, all backgrounds can achieve whatever they seek to achieve. There's not another place like this on the face of the earth. Not one. And this is how they work it over. This is how they do what they do. They lie. They use the language and slogans of humanity and equity. Excuse me. This is what they do. All right. And then, of course, we're the warmongers, you understand. That's right. Meet the 39 out-of-state billionaires. See, they like billionaires. As long as they're billionaires. Out-of-state billionaires bankrolling John Ossoff. He's the radical left-wing trust fund baby running as a radical left-wing Democrat in Georgia, running for re-election to the Senate. They're bankrolling his campaign after the senator denounced billionaire money. You got that? One of the great websites, the Washington Free Beacon. Endangered Georgia Senator Ossoff has been going hat in hand to liberal billionaires, even as he rails against the corrupting influence of the ultra-wealthy on the campaign trail. By Andrew Kerr, to Senator John Ossoff, I almost cursed, Mr. Producer, by accident, of course. The billionaires are to blame for driving the culture of corruption in American politics, and he has appointed himself as the man to put a stop to it. He could start by taking a look at his own campaign, which has accepted nearly $400,000 in campaign contributions from billionaires so far this election cycle, with a lot more to go. Ossoff, a liberal who is widely considered the most endangered Democratic incumbent senator heading into November, has garnered presidential buzz and a national profile with his fierce denunciation of billionaires, the Trump family, and the Epstein class, so says the source.

0: 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On the Parkway, no major delays to report at the moment. Route 9, a tap of the brakes here and there, but no major delays at this hour. AC Expressway, it is moving freely, and both the Black Horse Pike and the White Horse Pike, they look good. Dulcie Drive, Route 47 southbound, stop-and-go volume from 347 into the light at Petersburg Road. 347 itself is getting by just fine. No major delays on either 49 or 50 as you head throughout South Jersey. Galloway Township, Zurich Avenue, and the Morris's Mill Stream Bridge, that remains closed until further notice for construction. And at Port Republic, Old New York Road is closed, Main Street to Pomona Avenue, that for sinkhole repairs. 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
5: A patient from Iowa has become the first in the country to receive a quadruple organ transplant.
6: Northwestern Medicine says 36-year-old Elizabeth Worley received two donor lungs, a liver, and a kidney. The transplants are related to complications from cystic fibrosis and rejection of a previous lung transplant. I'm Elaine Lee Irvin.
5: Childhood vaccination levels are still below pre-pandemic levels, but they did rise last year. That's according to the World Health Organization. Its annual estimate that was released on Wednesday says 90% of infants globally got at least one dose of childhood vaccines. 85% completed the full three-dose series, which gives maximum protection. That's one percentage point higher than last year, but one percentage point lower than in 2019. 13.5 million children worldwide did not receive a single vaccine in their first year during 2025. Health update. I'm Sarah Lee Kessler.

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0: And in Strathmere, could the days of free beach access be coming to an end? NJ.com reports local officials are considering implementing a seasonal tag program starting next year to help fund beach maintenance. A preliminary plan outlined at this week's Upper Township Committee meeting proposed charging $45 for a full season tag and $10 and $20 for weekly tags. A preliminary vote is expected next month. Cape May's historic Congress Hall has been named a finalist in USA Today's 10 Best Readers' Choice Awards for the nation's best historic hotels and resorts. The Seaside Landmark opened in 1816 and has hosted four U.S. presidents. While on the website, you can also vote for the Queen Victoria, which is in the top 20 for best B&B in America. 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
2: From ABC News, Tech Trends. Some people with Samsung phones are seeing red. Reports have been floating around of phantom reddish-pink boxes showing up on screens of some Galaxy S26 Ultra phones. Samsung says it's a software issue, not a hardware one, and a fix is on the way. The company behind the AI Grok is suing a man accused of using it to create sexualized images of real people. Reuters says this is one of the first lawsuits brought by an AI company against a user. New York's governor casting an AI eye on state laws. Governor Kathy Hochul tells Bloomberg her office used AI to go through, quote, every single rule, regulation, and policy looking for anything outdated. And with college move-in days coming up, Google says lots of people are looking for dorm decorating ideas. The search for dorm designer jumped 525% in the last month. Some of the top decorating trends, beach, boho, and coastal. With Tech Trends, Michelle Franzen, ABC News.

0: Mommy, can I sit in the front seat just this one time? Please, please, please.
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1: A patient from Iowa has become the first in the country to receive a quadruple organ transplant.
2: Northwestern Medicine says 36-year-old Elizabeth Worley received two donor lungs, a liver, and a kidney. The transplants are related to complications from cystic fibrosis and rejection of a previous lung transplant. I'm Elaine Lee Irvin.
1: Childhood vaccination levels are still below pre-pandemic levels, but they did rise last year. That's according to the World Health Organization. Its annual estimate that was released on Wednesday says 90% of infants globally got at least one dose of childhood vaccines. 85% completed the full three-dose series, which gives maximum protection. That's one percentage point higher than last year, but one percentage point lower than in 2019. 13.5 million children worldwide did not receive a single vaccine in their first year during 2025. Health update. I'm Sarah Lee Kessler.

0: back.
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2: Fox News, I'm Carmen Roberts. Fighting between the U.S. and Iran expands with American strikes hitting more targets, including a tower in a port city.
3: The tower, according to U.S., gave Iran the ability to track and menace shipping in the Gulf of Oman, therefore shipping that transited the strait. Central Command says the destruction weakens the Revolutionary Guard's ability to coordinate attacks on commercial shipping.
2: Fox's Mike Tobin in Tel Aviv. Meantime, Iran continues to attack several countries in the region that host U.S. military forces. President Trump arrives in New York City ahead of the FIFA World Cup final on Sunday, which he plans to attend.
4: I'm proud to report that with more than 6.5 million attendees, this has been by far the most attended tournament in history. And that's the history of all sports.
2: Argentina and Spain will battle for the title at MetLife Stadium in New Jersey on Sunday. 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
5: The poor air quality from the Canadian wildfires and upcoming weather has postponed a couple of events in our area. Ocean Casino Resort has moved its drone show that was scheduled for tonight to August 7th. And that is all because of the air quality this evening. And it'll be a happy belated birthday for Lucy the Elephant. In Margate, a planned 145th birthday celebration for the National Historic Landmark was originally scheduled for tomorrow. It's moved until August 1st. And that is all because of the bad weather that is expected tomorrow. Ocean City has approved an ordinance banning sleeping and camping in public places, including the beach, boardwalk, parks, and sidewalks. Officials say it is meant to improve public safety. Beachgoers can still nap while relaxing on the beach as long as they're not using camping gear or setting up temporary shelters. Upper Township ordering a home on Woodbine Road to be torn down because of severe mold infestations. Cape May County Herald reports construction official Dory Cooper called the mold the worst he has seen in his career. The owner of the home, Frank Bowker, told officials he is actively working to remediate the problem. State agricultural officials say New Jersey produce is not linked to the current outbreak of the parasitic infection known as cyclosporiasis. The illness has sickened thousands, including 80 in New Jersey. 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
4: 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Tonight, expect clouds to build up with a low of 68. Tomorrow, anticipate cloudy and humid conditions with showers and a heavy thunderstorm, especially later in the day. The presence of wildfire smoke may decrease air quality, while the storms have the potential to cause flash flooding and strong winds. The temperature will reach a high of 89. I'm AccuWeather meteorologist Jason Caterina on WPG Talk Radio 95.5.
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0: across the region. China's maintained ship-shaped targets for at least 5 years. Maxar imagery from 2021 showed a flat carrier outline and two Arleigh Burke shapes at the same facility. They're gearing up. Now, the 2023 structure reproduced the outline of the Gerald R. Ford class carrier at approximately 1,085 feet, including its island superstructure. The progression to a three-dimensional destroyer with detailed superstructure marks a significant escalation in testing ambition and realism. The Department of War's 2025 annual report attributes anti-ship roles to the DF-21D and DF-26 and DF-27 ballistic missiles and identifies the YJ-21 as a hypersonic anti-ship ballistic missile. Though no publicly available evidence links any of these to the new replica or confirms it has been used in a live test. You're talking about not just ballistic missiles, but hypersonic missiles. They're not kidding, and they're not fooling around. And so when we have the enemy within that's undermining our nation, that's attacking our economic system, which helps make our military possible, when we have the enemy within, the communist Chinese are spending money, and we have these doofuses that are focused on the Israeli influence operation, of which there's none, the communist Chinese influence operation, which is ubiquitous, the Qatari influence operation, which is ubiquitous, and we have these dumbasses going on and on about Israeli influencers. I mean, we have real enemies that are trying to destroy us from within and without. Crazy. I'll be right back.
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3: A Wednesday session at the Aspen Security Summit focused on Congressional Medal of Honor recipients and what they feel the medal represents. Retired Army Lieutenant Colonel Will Swenson was honored for actions in Afghanistan. He said the principle of the Medal of Honor is not limited to just recipients.
4: Something that I think is embedded in every single service member, the capability if asked to do so, to rise to that occasion.
3: Colonel Swenson continued by saying that needs to be taught to every generation.
4: Inside of each and every single one of our service members is the ability to do the same thing that we did.
3: Retired Army Colonel Jack Jacobs was presented the Medal of Honor for actions in Vietnam. He said the medal's meaning never fades.
5: We don't wear the award for ourselves. We wear it for all those who can't.
3: He added that many more were worthy. Of the approximately 40 million who have served in the armed forces, less than 4,000 have received the Medal of Honor. Kevin Uretzky, Fox News.
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0: Governor casting an AI eye on state laws. Governor Kathy Hochul tells Bloomberg her office used AI to go through, quote, every single rule, regulation, and policy looking for anything outdated. And with college move-in days coming up, Google says lots of people are looking for dorm decorating ideas. The search for dorm designer jumped 525% in the last month. Some of the top decorating trends, beach, boho, and coastal. With Tech Trends, Michelle Franzen, ABC News.
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2: Keeping up the pressure. I'm Lisa LaSera, Fox News. The U.S. military launching a new round of strikes against Iran.
3: On the seventh consecutive night of U.S. airstrikes, Iran claims the U.S. is hitting civilian infrastructure. But the White House denies that, telling Fox the United States military has carried out strikes exclusively on military targets, including military logistics infrastructure, adding that it's Iran that's attacking civilian ships in the Strait. Still, a senior IRGC commander now warning that if U.S. strikes continue for several more days, Iran will move into a phase of full-scale offensive operations.
2: Fox's Aisha Hosni at the White House. Earlier, the U.S. military says it targeted an observation deck used by the Revolutionary Guard to monitor ships coming into the Strait of Hormuz. President Trump says Canada will pay the cost of some pollution blanketing much of the U.S. from wildfires.
4: In a social media post, the president says he's holding Canada responsible for not properly maintaining their forest, saying the U.S. is being unnecessarily invaded by filthy, polluted, and unhealthy air. Hazardous air quality alerts have been posted across much of the U.S. President Trump suggests the yearly occurrence is costing the U.S. billions of dollars and says that cost of the pollution will be added to tariffs Canada is currently paying.
2: Fox's Jared Halpern at the White House, and the president urging Darlene Graham, the sister of late Senator Lindsey Graham, to run for a full Senate term to replace her brother in South Carolina. Paul Pelosi, the husband of former House Speaker Nancy Pelosi, has been charged with misdemeanor hit and run after hitting a parked car at the Napa County Sheriff's Office. Says Pelosi was driving his convertible July 3rd in the heart of wine country when he hit a parked car on the city on the road. The Sheriff's Department says Pelosi did not have alcohol in his system. 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
17: Ocean City has approved an ordinance banning sleeping and camping in public places, including the beach, boardwalk, parks, and sidewalks. Officials say it is meant to improve public safety. Now, beachgoers can still nap while relaxing, as long as they're not using camping gear or setting up temporary shelters. And in Strathmere, could the days of free beach access be coming to an end? NJ.com reports local officials are considering implementing a seasonal tag program starting next year to help fund beach maintenance. A preliminary plan outlined at this week's Upper Township Committee meeting proposed charging $45 for a full season tag and $10 and $20 for weekly tags.